0: as FIFA is coming up, and that people who commit acts of violence on the MARTA train are held accountable and prosecuted to the fullest extent of the law in federal court.
1: It's a charge eligible for capital punishment. Matthews is already facing charges in state court. Hertzberg says video shows Matthews standing next to Margaret Swan, who was sitting near the train's door and looking at her phone, then pull out a folding knife and stab Swan approximately 20 times in the chest and neck. 71 degrees in Atlanta. Cloudy tonight. A scattered shower or storm might be possible. Atlanta's most accurate and dependable forecast is on the way. Gwinnett County Sheriff's deputies arrest a man for taking money from a veterans organization. The Sheriff's Department says they've placed Walter Schultz under arrest for taking money from the Central Gwinnett Veterans Association. He was serving as a quartermaster for the organization, which means he was in charge of things like paying the bills, making purchases, and overall finances. Investigators say that while he was in that position, Schultz allegedly wrote 4 checks to himself, classifying them as loans, and also took out cash for personal use. He's facing felony and misdemeanor theft charges. The immigration facility that's been the flashpoint for protests in Newark, New Jersey, is now at the center of 2 lawsuits. Aaron Katursky reports that the city is looking to shut down Delaney Hall amid complaints that detainees at the private facility have been fed food with maggots in it and denied things like medical care and even toilet paper.
2: A separate effort by the city of Newark is to try to get the place just shut down. And that Newark Mayor Roz Baraka says is probably the ultimate goal, even as he focuses on trying to secure it so it's safe for protesters.
1: The other suit is from the state, and that is suing for access to the facility. We've got some new details about the latest unruly passenger incident on an airplane, this time on a flight from Puerto Rico to Chicago over the weekend, reports Victor Oquendo.
3: The flight was forced to divert to Miami after 51-year-old Juan Gabriel Reyes attempted to open the exit doors of the aircraft while it was still in flight, stating that he wanted to exit the aircraft. And when told to sit, he ignored those orders and walked towards the front of the aircraft and attempted to make entry into the pilot's quarters. Reyes was allowed to return to his seat. Moments later, passengers seen holding him down after he allegedly began choking an off-duty flight attendant who was seated next to him.
1: The latest incident is just one of more than 680 unruly passenger incidents reported so far this year. If you've ever left something behind in an Uber, you're not alone.
4: Uber says the most commonly forgotten items, no surprise, are cell phones, wallets, luggage, and keys. Sundays, that's the day most people are likely to leave something in a vehicle. And this year, among the items that ride-hailers left in their Uber cars, a brand new mini fridge, a 75-gallon fish tank, a police ankle monitor, 2 separate wedding gowns, and a group picture with Donny Osmond. I'm Bloomberg's Tom Busby for 95.5 WSB.
1: The Andrew Young Foundation opens its state-of-the-art aquaponics facility in Jonesboro. Foundation President Gaurav Nayan says that they hope to produce 12 to 15,000 pounds of free food or food per week.
5: Right now, we are growing kale, cilantro, spinach, Swiss chards, bok choy.
1: They hope to use the facility as a place for people to come and learn about aquaponics and see how they can bring it to their communities. And famed Atlanta singer Peebo Bryson has died. His family announcing earlier this week he suffered a stroke and was hospitalized here in Atlanta. And now they say the singer passed away today right around 5, surrounded by family. In a statement, they say, while our hearts are broken, we find comfort in knowing how deeply Peebo was loved and how many lives were touched by his voice and generous spirit. He was 75. It's 8:04. Live team coverage of traffic and weather is coming up now. And we're going to check in with Isabella Rodriguez in the WSB 24-hour traffic center. Hey, Isabella, what's going on?
6: Right now, we have some good news for you. If you're making your way out of Marietta, the ride on 75 southbound from North Marietta Parkway is in good condition. You'll run into no lane closures as you approach 285. And that ride is also looking good on Georgia 400 southbound, all the way from exit 7 down through Roswell into Sandy Springs and as you approach the perimeter. From the Trustdale.com traffic center, Triple Team Traffic 95.5 WSB.
7: I'm WSB meteorologist Christina Upwards. Mostly cloudy skies this evening with scattered rain showers moving through. Those will come to an end later on tonight, then drying out as temperatures fall to the mid-50s for tomorrow morning. Tomorrow afternoon, sunny skies, breezy with low humidity, highs in the upper 70s. Thursday, sunshine with morning lows in the mid-50s, daytime highs in the upper 70s to low 80s.
1: We have got 70 degrees in Lithia Springs right now, 69 in Snellville, 71 in Kennesaw, and 71 right here in Midtown. 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

0: Peebo Bryson passed away.
1: We had once in a lifetime, but I just
0: man, what a voice. All right, let's get back to it. We're going to be playing his music all night long. Just got a call from a friend of mine. I did not know this. Shout out to the Kanjimis, my good friend Mike and Julie, been married. Guess what their first song was at their wedding? Peebo Bryson and Celine Dion, Beauty and the Beast. That song that we just played. Isn't that cool? They're like they're dear friends of mine, and that was their first song played at their wedding. That is so cool. But rest in peace, Peebo Bryson. So I want to talk about Pete Hegseth. I want to talk about this last night, but it didn't come up. And I'm not troubled by the story, right? Because I mean I don't understand how these things work. So if you're a veteran and you know how these things work, please give us a call at 448-720-750, 1-800-WSB-TALK. So let me read the headline. Hegseth strikes female and black Navy officers from promotion list. So I saw the headline. I wanted to talk about this yesterday. I saw the headline and I said, wow, let me read this. Because a lot of times it's not what it says, right? Defense Secretary Pete Hegseth's removal of at least seven officers from the list appears to violate rules governing promotion system. In a move that disproportionately targets women and minority officers, Defense Secretary Pete Hegseth recently blocked the promotions of at least seven Navy officers who had been selected by a board of senior Navy admirals. The net result of Mr. Hegseth's intervention is a slate of 22 nominees to be one-star admirals that bear little resemblance to the broader force these officers will help lead. At least two of the officers removed by Mr. Hegseth from the promotion list are women, and two are black men. An additional three are white men. So three of the seven are white men. Two are women, and two are black men. Now, it says Mr. Hegseth's actions, which appear to violate the rules governing a promotion system that is supposed to be apolitical and merit-based, were described by four current and former defense officials who spoke on a condition of anonymity to discuss sensitive personal matters. No female officers were included on the new one-star list, which was released publicly in late May, despite the fact that women make up about 21% of the active duty Navy. The list appears to include only two non-white officers, even though sailors who identify as racial minorities make up about 38% of active duty Navy. And so the problem that comes up here, and many people are speculating, is, let me read on. Mr. Hegseth's removal of the officers from the one-star list is highly unusual, said the current and former defense officials. According to Pentagon rules, the defense secretary is only supposed to pull officers from the list for moral, mental, physical, or professional failings that raise questions about the officer's fitness to lead. Mr. Hegseth's actions are the latest in a series of firings and personnel interventions that seem to be driven by his anti-diversity politics rather than the officer's performance. Here's the danger in this. If it's true, what I'm reading, the danger in it is when you have 38% of active duty Navy identifying as racial minorities and 21% of active duty Navy women, what you're telling them is, no matter what you do, no matter how hard you work, you may not get promoted in this current Navy. And it's bad for morale. And a fighting force is nothing without morale. If your people in a fighting force are not rallying ho, knowing that the officers above them and the politicals above them have their backs, you won't have a fighting force. At least you won't have a good fighting force. And I think I don't have to have been a military man to know that. Because when morale is bad for any system, be it a corporation, a business, a small business, a coffee shop, or the military, when morale is bad by the workers, you won't get their best ever. And if we can't get our best from our military fighting men and women because they think it doesn't matter, because no one's there to be an ensign all their life, right? Very few are there just because, I'm just going to do my 4 years and go to college afterwards. Very few are like that. Many go in to serve their country proudly. And if it's shown that the Secretary of Defense, Secretary of War now, is going to block your promotion because of some other than your performance. As Colin Powell once said, the military is the ultimate meritocracy. If that doesn't exist anymore, you will start to lose people. And in a world where Bill Pulte can be the interim director of national intelligence, overseeing Freddie Mac and Fannie Mae, and overseeing the Federal Housing Finance Board, and now the head of the national intelligence, overseeing the CIA and the NSA, and having those three hats. If that's what we're setting up, we're doomed, my friends. We're doomed. And we must see that. So what Pete Hegseth did here, I'm not in agreement with. Not because I need women or black people or anything like that. It's just, if there's no rhyme or reason to you blocking two women, two African-American men, and three white men, if there's no rhyme or reason to why you did it. And they say here in the article that they, you know, Soren Parnell, the Pentagon's chief spokesperson, declined to say why Mr. Hegseth pulled officers off the Navy one-star list. But his quote can give you an indication. Military promotions are given to those who have earned them. The department will never consider the color of a service member's skin or their gender as a factor in promotions. So the question has to be asked, Mr. Parnell, would the department consider the color of a service member's skin or their gender as a factor for pulling them off the promotions list? That's the next logical question to the Pentagon's chief spokesman's statement. It's the Shelley Winter Show, 404-872-0750, 1-800-WSB-TALK. We will be right back.

0: 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I-20 eastbound at Columbia Drive is working well as you approach 285. 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From the Trailsdale.com Traffic Center, Triple Team Traffic, 95.5 WSB.
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0: Qualifier. Man, sing it, brother, sing it. Rest in peace. Take that beautiful angelic voice to heaven and let the angels sing. Whew, man, what a voice, what a voice, what a loss. What a loss, people, Bryson. I apologize for ruining the song by singing, but, you know, it's who I am. Shelly went to show. What do we say? Topical, live, local, topical, and relevant. I don't know what's wrong with my mind tonight. Going over to Smith's Old Bar tonight. I told you every Tuesday night. If you got nothing to do on a Tuesday night, Smith's Old Bar right over here on Monroe, man, they have a DJ set every Tuesday night from 8 to midnight. It is the bomb diggity. Just DJs. And they're just playing music. And it's not like no anyone's there to necessarily dance. Like, we're just listening to music. It's like going to listen to a band, but it's a DJ. And they got the pool tables, the drinks are priced right. It's just, that's where I'm headed to every Tuesday. That's why when I come in on Wednesday, you know, I'm always a little tired because I hung out on Tuesday night. Anyway, let's get right to it. So Joy Reid, this is the funniest story out there. And I did not pull the sound. I apologize for you. I apologize to you. It's all Eric Von Hessler's fault because he pulled me into the studio with him to talk about my Knicks shirt that I have on, and he was telling me, he was judging me, and it threw me off. So I don't have the Joy Reid sound, but I can tell you the story. So Joy Reid, you know, Joy Reid used to be on MSNBC. Joy Reid was talking about the Jackson Dart introducing the president at the rally. Remember, I talked about this. I had no problems with her whatsoever. I'm a Giant fan. I had no problems with it. I had no problems with Abdul Carter saying what he said. And then they all, as men, went into the team behind the scenes, and they all talked it out as a full team. Jackson Dart being the quarterback, Abdul Carter being the defender, you know, two leaders on that Giant squad. And they hashed it out as men, and I'm all for that. And I had no problems with Jackson Dart introducing President Trump at all. It's an honor to introduce the President of the United States at a rally. I would have done it also. I was like, heck yeah. Introduce the President? Heck yeah. Now, I would have told him, hey, Mr. President, you know, I'm a little mad at you on some things. Can I tell you what they are? But I'd be still honored to introduce any President of the United States to a rally in front of a crowd. That's an honor. You never forget. It's the president of the United States, the leader of the free world, right? And Abdul Carter had every right to say what he said. So I had no problems with this whole situation. But Joy Reid, on her podcast, said that she's been a lifelong Giant fan, and now she can no longer root for the Giants. And this is what Dr. Oz was talking about, TDS, right? But there's a flip side to TDS. Don't get me wrong. There's a flip side to TDS. It's TLS. Trump love syndrome. It's, you know, same thing. Opposite, but the same thing. But Joy Reid is crazy when she says, I can't root for the Giants anymore. Then you were never a fan to begin with. Like, truly, truly, truly, as fans go, you were never a fan. If you can say, oh, I'll never root for the Giants again because Jackson Dart, during the offseason, introduced President Trump. Really? So you're not going to root for them anymore? Then you were never a fan to begin with. You were never a fan. You were just, it was cool to say you like the Giants because you're from New York. But you were never a fan. No fan disappears for that reason. Trust me. No true sports fan leaves their team because their quarterback introduced the president. No matter how much you may hate the president, no true fan says, oh, I can't root for them anymore because the quarterback introduced the president whom I hate at a rally. That's crazy. That's like saying,
1: there are people who stop watching football because of the treatment of Colin Kaepernick. And there are people who stop watching football because Colin Kaepernick kneeled.
0: So, yeah, I guess there are a bunch of Joy Reids out there. See what I did there, ladies and gentlemen? 448-720-750. 1-800-WSB-TALK. Let's go to Shane. See what I did there? I got you. Let's go to Shane. Go ahead, Shane.
2: Hey, Shelly, you're always keeping it real, I tell you, man. Hey, Smart Kids Club, checking in real quick about Hexus. You know, and if they teach us anything in leadership, it's you don't have to like me, but you have to respect me. And I think military brass, they do not like, nor do they respect him. He's on borrowed time, and this actions are going to be unwound.
1: Let me ask you a question, Shane. Are you a veteran? Have you served before? I'm just curious. Nothing. I mean, nothing against your opinion. I'm listening to you. I'm just curious.
2: I have not. Just casual observation. You know,
1: understood.
2: His pep rally where he called in all the brass and it talked about the new way of being, and it just, you know, it had a Mitt Romney effect. It doesn't make anybody feel warm and fuzzy.
1: Understood.
2: You know? But I have a profound respect for those who do serve.
1: Right. Absolutely. Absolutely. Great call, Shane. Great call.
2: Hey, real quick.
1: Yes, sir.
2: Shelley, the reason I called about your dear friend.
1: Wait,
2: Governor
1: hold on.
2: Kemp.
1: So it wasn't about Hegseth? You called him to go ahead. I'm just teasing you. Go ahead, brother.
2: Yeah. No, my original call was about this. Governor Kemp, your good friend, is it just me? Isn't it about that time that he endorsed himself a governor?
1: You may endorse someone else for governor.
2: Yeah.
1: I think he's going to stay out of it until the general let the people decide. And I think that's the way you talked about leadership in the beginning of your call. I think, yeah. And this could change next week. I don't know, right? I think leaders let the people decide. In this situation, in a political situation, you have a runoff between Burt Jones and Rick Jackson. I don't know the relationship between the governor and Rick Jackson or the governor and Burt Jones. I understand sitting on the sidelines until the people decide.
2: Yeah.
1: Hold on, let me say this, Shane. If that changes, even if it's Burt Jones or Rick Jackson, if that changes, I would be slightly disappointed because I think he should stay out of a primary. But we will see. We have 2 weeks.
2: Fair enough. And, you know, you play a more valuable role in Georgia politics, and one could argue national politics, than you may reflect upon. But I will say this, Vernon Jones, real quick. I would challenge you. You mentioned earlier that you've not met his, who's running against
1: Tim
2: him.
1: Tim Fleming, yep.
2: Yes. I would invite him on the show. I don't know, man. This Vernon Jones character, I can recall in the day when he ran to Cab County.
1: I get it, Shade. I get it. Totally get it. You're not going to get an argument out of me. You're not.
2: Yeah.
1: You're not. You're not going to get it, are you? I get
2: Fleming.
1: It.
2: Let's meet Mr. Fleming.
1: Well, Mr. Fleming, I can't bring you on the show, but let's meet Mr. Fleming. According to Shane and Shelley Winter. Great call, Shane. We'll talk to you soon, my brother. Let's meet Mr. Fleming. Really quickly, I got 2 minutes. So I have 2 minutes really quickly. I want to talk about this. So, you know what? Let's hold off. I do want to bring something up that's very important. It's on the Democrat side, but I have to talk about it because it speaks volumes as to what Democrats say versus what they actually do, right? And I know many of you listening to me like now, well, Shelley, you finally get it. No, Shelley, you finally get it, right? This is a clear example of what Democrats say versus what they do. That's coming up next on the Shelley Winter Show. 404-872-0750, 1-800-WSB-TALK.

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14: Good evening to you. It's 8:30. I'm Michelle Wright, and the news is being brought to you by Solomon Brothers. Our top story this hour, it's a no-go. The Trump administration scrapping plans to create a nearly $1.8 billion fund aimed at compensating allies of the president, says Acting Attorney General Todd Blanche.
15: The reasons for the fund is something that President Trump talked about for a long time, which is the fact that there were a lot of people in this country who had their government weaponized against them. The reasons for the fund, I think, remain as important as they were before, but we are not moving forward with the fund.
14: The declaration coming during a hearing today before the House Appropriations Subcommittee. With the state's gas tax suspension set to expire in a few hours, a whole lot of Georgians are making sure they fill up right now. We just got a call into the newsroom that says there's a line backed up to Route 20 at the Sam's Club in Beaufort. Now, the state average today coming in at $3.80 a gallon, according to AAA. However, in a couple hours, the tax returns, and we'll be looking at prices that are coming in about $4.13 a gallon. pandemic-delayed executions could be moving forward following a ruling from the Georgia Supreme Court.
13: In a unanimous ruling, Georgia's highest court finds a previous agreement to halt executions for 9 inmates because of access to the COVID vaccine no longer applies. During oral arguments, Solicitor General John Henry Thompson said these inmates can't continue to escape justice.
16: With the pandemic emergency in the state's rearview mirror, the justice system is operating normally. Executions have and will continue to take place under safe and fair conditions.
13: The state's last execution was in 2024. Jonathan O'Brien, 95.5 WSB.
14: Sadie, a familiar and beloved presence at schools across Cobb County, the canine is retiring. She worked for 11 years as a narcotics detection dog during special events. She's now retiring and will stay with Officer Marshall Dooling and his family. And the two worked together since 2015. Members of the Georgia chapter of the Alzheimer's Association are in Washington to push for legislation to help those with the disease.
17: Currently, over 188,000 people 65 and older are living with Alzheimer's disease here in Georgia. And what's more?
18: Billions of economic impact for caregivers as well as those living through the disease.
17: Gannon Murphy, vice chair of the board of the Georgia chapter of the Alzheimer's Association, says advocates from Georgia's 16 districts are in Washington pushing for bipartisan support for the Alzheimer's Screening and Prevention Act. It would give Medicare the authority to cover biomarker blood tests to detect Alzheimer's disease before symptoms start. That would allow individuals the opportunity to access treatment sooner and plan for the future. Sabrina Cupid, 95.5 WSB.
14: Back in 2024, Meta rolled out their teen accounts on Instagram, and now the company is expanding the program, reports Mike DeBusky.
19: Teen accounts are coming to Meta's other two big platforms, Facebook and WhatsApp, later this year. It'll work pretty much the same as how teen accounts function on Instagram, making teenagers' accounts private and giving parents more control over what their kids see. It's also now going to start limiting how long teens spend looking at content related to certain topics like nutrition and weightlifting, which Meta says can be helpful on their own, but should be balanced with other types of content.
14: In March, Meta was found liable for harming a young woman in California due to the design of its products. It is 8:33, and that means it is now time for live team coverage of traffic and weather. We are checking in with Isabella Rodriguez in the WSB 24-hour traffic center. Hey, Isabella, what's it looking like out there?
20: Right now, we're seeing some slowdowns down by the airport. 75 southbound at Old Dixie Highway. A crash there is blocking some lanes, and that's going to slow you down as you approach 285. We're also seeing some construction-related slowdowns on the perimeter in DeKalb County. 285 eastbound at Moreland Avenue has two left lanes blocked. From the Trustdale.com traffic center, Triple Team Traffic, 95.5 WSB.
21: This is WSB meteorologist Christina Edwards. Cloudy skies this evening with scattered rain showers moving through. Some will produce some heavy rainfall, then drying out for tonight with lows in the mid-50s. Tomorrow, sunshine breezy with low humidity, high around 78. Sunshine prevails on Thursday, morning lows in the mid-50s, daytime highs in the upper 70s to low 80s.
14: 71 degrees right now in Dallas. We got 69 in Duluth, 69 in Decatur, and 70 right here in Midtown. 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I'm Michelle Wright, 95.5 WSB.
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0: If you like Brian Kemp, you're going to love Rick Jackson.
1: Rick Jackson's been a good supporter of mine.
2: Yeah, he's a donor.
1: Right? Yeah, he's a donor. He's got a great story. And I've kind of felt like for really 2 years now that race is ripe for a political outsider, especially somebody that could sell fun.
0: Rick Jackson, a conservative outsider who will make Georgia proud, just like Brian Kemp.
1: Rick Jackson's been a good supporter of mine. He's got a great story.
3: Let me tell you something, ladies and gentlemen. If you don't share what I'm about to say all around the state of Georgia, then you're in the bag for Rick Jackson. Period. End of story. Let me take you back. Did you hear that ad? So let me tell you what just happened. I talked about earlier, caller called in, I think it was Shane, and asked, hey, do you think the governor's going to endorse anybody? And I said, no, I think the governor's going to stay out of it until the general. And someone called in to Colby, who's on the board, who's, I'm hoping and praying, will be my producer one day. They called in to her and they said, hey, tell Shelley, Governor Kemp just endorsed Rick Jackson. And I'm thinking to myself, really? I didn't hear anything about that. So I Googled it. This is the ad that they're talking about. Now, let me explain how insidiously evil this campaign is. Oh, I'm so sorry, because I really like Rick Jackson. But this is as dishonest and lying and cheating as it comes. Let me explain. The first lying and cheating that this campaign... Oh, I'm so heated right now. Let me tell you the first lie that this campaign did. Months ago, Lieutenant Governor Burt Jones was asked by a very prominent media member, and I love her so much, I'm not going to say her name, but she knows exactly who I'm talking about. He was asked to sit down and do a kind of infomercial kind of promo for Rick Jackson and what he does in foster care. This was months ago. Then he was called back and said, hey, Burt, can you come back and redo some of the sound that you dropped talking about Rick and his foster care stuff? Burt Jones says, no problem. Rick's a great guy. He's doing great work with the foster care children. This was when Rick Jackson and his team knew they were going to be running, but no one else did. So Burt went back in, sat down, and that was the ad that dropped in October, November, December. Dropped in February and March of where you saw Burt Jones saying, Rick Jackson's a great guy. You remember that ad? That ad was made because Burt Jones was told by a prominent media member, hey, do this for foster care kids. And then he clipped it and made an ad like Burt Jones was out here touting Rick Jackson as governor. That was insidious and evil and disgustingly lying enough. This ad that I just played for you, let me play this again. I want to explain to everybody, if this is who you like, you can have it. If you like lying, cheating to win a gig, if you like people on a campaign team that will make an ad so insidiously evil and outright lies, you go ahead and vote for whom you want to vote for. Me, I'm going with Burt. And if Burt loses based on what I'm seeing right now, I'm out. I'm out. Do you understand me? I'm out. Listen to it. I'm going to play this ad again, and then I'm going to tell you where it came from. And then you make the decision on whether you want to stay with Rick Jackson or not.
0: If you like Brian Kemp, you're going to love Rick Jackson.
1: Rick Jackson's been a good supporter of mine.
2: Yeah, he's a donor.
1: Right? Yeah, he's a donor. He's got a great story. And I've kind of felt like for really 2 years now that race is ripe for a political outsider, especially somebody that could sell fun.
0: Rick Jackson, a conservative outsider who will make Georgia proud, just like Brian Kemp.
1: Rick Jackson's been a good supporter of mine. He's got a great story.
3: Now, that was a sit-down with Politico Magazine at the Masters. Let me say that again. That was a sit-down interview with the governor of Georgia at the Masters. If you see the ad, you see Brian Kemp has on golf gear, and you can see the other man has a Masters shirt on. Brian Kemp was asked about the governor's race. He spoke highly of Burt Jones. Very highly of Burt Jones. So what did this evil, lying, cheating Rick Jackson campaign do? Anything to win, right? They clipped what Brian Kemp said about Rick Jackson and made it an ad. Just like they did with Burt Jones earlier in the year. Ladies and gentlemen, you do what you want to do. But if you could trust people like this to run the state of Georgia, you go right ahead. You go right ahead. And I will tell you right here, right now, if you elect Rick Jackson as a nominee for governor of Georgia, I'm Team Keisha for the next 6 months. Period. End of story. Full stop. That ad is deceptive. A person called in and said, hey, Shelly, tell Shelly. What'd they say, Colby? Tell me what they said when they called in.
2: They said, tell Shelly that Kemp had got Rick Jackson.
3: Right. Based on that ad. That person heard that ad and said, oh, yeah, Kemp already endorsed Rick Jackson. It's a lie. It's an outright fundamental lie. And I'm not saying that because I like Bert. I'm saying that because I don't like people that lie. If you're going to lie to me to win a job, I can't trust anything you say after that. Not a single word. If you're going to tell me something, if you're going to clip something from 3 months that you did in the fall, asking the lieutenant governor of Georgia, hey, can you step in and sit down and talk about how great foster care is and what Rick Jackson does with the foster care children? And Burt Jones at the time, he says, oh, well, of course I will. Of course I will. Who wouldn't? And then you call him back all smiley, all nice. You know who you are. You call, oh, hey, Burt, we just need to get some more sound from you for the foster care stuff. And then you make that an ad in February and January, acting like Burt Jones was endorsing you for governor while running against you. You're deceptive people. I don't want deceptive people in the governor's mansion. Brian Kemp wasn't deceptive. Sonny Perdue wasn't deceptive. Nathan Deal weren't deceptive. Now, many of you out there, you MAGA people who think Brian's a rhino. Okay, you can feel that way. But he's not. It's a good governor. Greatest governor we've had in modern times. They weren't deceptive. This is deceptive. So you all who like Rick Jackson, you go right ahead. But this show, the Shelly Winter Show from 7 to 9 p.m. after Tuesday the 16th, if Burt Jones is not the nominee, I'm Team Keisha for the rest of the summer. You can not listen. You can tune me out. You can scrub your Facebook. You can take my number off the thing. You can do whatever you please. I'm out. I'm out. That is as deceptive as it comes. Why didn't you make an ad with Burt Jones talking? With Brian Kemp talking about Burt Jones? He spoke just as highly of Burt Jones. Why? Because he's been a lieutenant governor for both your term, for your full term. You guys have worked together to get stuff done. Promises made, promises kept. That's why Brian Kemp, in the true leadership style that he has, he's staying out of it. And I don't know what's transpiring right now between a Kemp camp and a Jackson camp, but I'm sure if I know Brian Kemp very well, I know he's outraged right now. I know he's outraged right now. I know he doesn't see this as politics as usual because it's deceptive. It's lying. And if you lie to win a race, boy, I can only imagine what you'll do when you get there. You'll run roughshod over all of us. Burt Jones for governor. Simply because he's not fake and he's not a liar and he doesn't have a lying team around him. This is disgusting what you guys did. This is desperation what you guys did. I know you need to save your $75, $80 million investment, but God dog it. Jesus Christ. Get your minds right. Get your morality around you. This is disgusting. And Bert, if I'm you and I'm advising your campaign, I clip Brian Kemp talking about you and play the same ad and let people see that Brian Kemp was just being a governor, being a leader. It's disgusting. I'm going to play Beautiful Ones by Prince because the thing kept moving.

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3: Hey, it's Shelley Winter for Butler Lexus South Atlanta, ladies and gentlemen. I'm here to tell you, when I was in the market for a brand new automobile, I didn't know what brand or type of car that I wanted. And I went to Butler Lexus South Atlanta, and I didn't move from there. I didn't leave. I stayed right there, and I bought my Lexus from Butler Lexus South Atlanta. You know why? It wasn't necessarily that I fell in love with the Lexus. I fell in love with the dealership. I fell in love with the people. I fell in love with Kevin Deutsch, who's the general manager, who you hear every Saturday at 12 noon for the Auto Car Guys show. I fell in love with the finance guy and all the people working at the dealership. I also fell in love with my car after I test drove it, but that added to the experience, just the car.

relevant, ladies and gentlemen. I am so heated. I was in such a good mood, man. It's really deceptive. And you really have people out there, because they called me up. And this was someone saying, hey, Brian Kemp endorsed Rick Jackson because of this ad. It's deceptive. And you know it's deceptive. You know what you did. You know this was part of a broader interview where he talked about Burt Jones just as glowingly. And probably Chris Carr in arrest, because this was done during the Masters. This is way before the primaries or, you know, the election. Are you serious right now? This is what you're doing? This is what y'all doing over in the Jackson camp? For real? I know you did it already with the Burt Jones clip for the foster care. I'm an inside baseball guy, so I know what's going on. I'm not going to let you pull one over on my listeners or the state of Georgia or Republican voters. I'm not going to let you do that. I don't let anybody do that. I try my best to make sure that Republicans, voters, people in Georgia are not snowed by you politicians. I'm not a politician. I'm an outsider. Yet you're running a campaign like a lying politician would. I'm sorry, man. It's disgusting. I hope y'all lose bad. I really do. I hope this is a $70, $80 million boondoggle. And I hope nobody in that campaign ever works again. Real talk. Real talk. Real talk. Let me calm down because I'm getting ready to go out and have a good time. Man, it's crazy. And I understand why that listener called in and said that. Hey, Brian Kemp endorsed Rick Jackson. Oh, I had to Google it. I was like, I didn't hear that. What are you talking about? Then I see, man. And it just dropped today. Woof. Shelly went to calm down. Calm down, my brother. Calm down. So I want to end the show with this, talking about endorsements. You know how Democrats have told you guys for so long about the whole representation, right? The whole Supreme Court ruled and it taking away our representation. That's what they keep saying, right? And when you point out to them, well, what happened? You had an African-American, Winsome Sears, running for governor of Maryland, but you all supported the white lady. They're like, well, it's different. We're talking about, you know, if they're Republicans, you know, if their values are different, that's what they said. So it's not about representation, but they will go back to representation. It's about representation, representation. Well, let me tell you a story about representation. Stacey Abrams ran for governor. And as an African-American male, you know how much I got attacked for supporting Brian Kemp when he ran against Stacey Abrams twice? I got attacked by mostly black women who said, you ain't really black, you supporting the white guy, right? You're not supporting the sister. Black girl magic, yada, yada, yada, yada, yada, yada. Well, let me tell you, Stacey Abrams has an opportunity, two women running in a runoff. Dana Barrett versus Judge Penny Brown Reynolds. Judge Penny Brown Reynolds is an African-American woman. Representation, right? Representation, right? Representation, right? Guess who Stacey Abrams is endorsing? Dana Barrett, the white lady. Now, I don't care. It's a Democrat race. I just endorsed Vernon Jones. I'm going to vote for the Republican for Secretary of State. But I will point out to you how deceptive Democrats are. You see, it's about representation when you're redrawing maps. But it's not representation when it's a black woman and Stacey Abrams endorses the white woman, just like she did when she ran statewide. She didn't endorse any of the sisters. She endorsed the Asian, the white guy, and the white lady. And here it comes again. Just Penny Brown Reynolds, black woman. Oh, I'm going to endorse the white woman. But it's about representation. Don't listen to them. I'm telling you, they will manipulate. I'm so tired.

these politicians, I don't know what to do. I love you, Governor Kemp. Love you more, Burt Jones. And if Burt Jones, I will say it again, I will say it till the cows come home. On Tuesday night, I'll be on the air until after the polls close. I've asked permission to stay late. And if anybody else is the nominee but Burt Jones, this show will be called the Shelley Winter Show. Keisha for governor. So I'm gonna get banners made and a whole nine. I say it every night because I know it's true in my life and I see it in other people's life. God loves you. God loves you.

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9: Good evening to you. It's 9 o'clock. I'm Michelle Wright. 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Our top local story this hour, Georgians are doing their last-minute fill-ups before the state's gas tax suspension expires at midnight. Many drivers reported long lines at pumps across the metro area. According to AAA, the statewide average is coming in at $3.80 a gallon today. However, once the suspension ends, gas will be over $4.10 a gallon, closer to $4.13 a gallon statewide, which is closer to the national average of $4.29 a gallon. 70 degrees currently in Atlanta, partly to mostly cloudy skies. Tonight, we may see a scattered shower around the area. Atlanta's most accurate and dependable forecast is coming up. The man accused of stabbing a woman to death on a MARTA train over the weekend is now facing federal charges. U.S. Attorney Theodore Hertzberg says John Elijah Matthews is being charged with committing an act of violence causing death on a mass transportation system.
10: We're leaning into this and not at the request of local law enforcement, but on our own initiative, bringing federal charges against Matthew for this crime because we absolutely believe that Atlanta deserves to have a safe transportation system.
9: He says that Matthews is currently in state custody, but he expects him to appear in court on the federal charges in the coming days. Matthews could face the death penalty. Delaney Hall, the immigration facility in Newark, New Jersey, at the center of protests, is now at the center of two separate lawsuits, one from the state and one from the city, reports Aaron Katursky.
11: The state is suing for access. They want state health inspectors to be able to go into Delaney Hall and figure out if the claims made by the detainees about inhumane conditions are true. They've had limited access, according to the governor, but not full access. And the state health inspectors say if DHS says, as we've heard from federal officials, that everything's fine inside Delaney Hall, then why not let us in to go check it out?
9: Meanwhile, the lawsuit with the city of Newark pushes for the facility to just be closed. Georgia is now the fifth state in the nation to offer streamlined licensing process for professional counselors. Robert Sinners with the Secretary of State's office says it's a big step forward.
12: Georgia joined a number of states in offering the Counseling Compact. And this is an agreement that allows reciprocity for licensed professional counselors.
9: Georgia currently has over 12,000 active professional counselor licenses. Primary night in California, one of the big races for the next mayor of L.A., reports Alex Stone.
13: This could be a very late night tonight and maybe days before we have any firm answers with so many mail-in ballots being sent in. When it comes to mayor here in L.A., Karen Bass, her former ally Nithya Raman, and Spencer Pratt, the former reality star, are very close in the polling numbers. Bass is leading by a hair, even though her favorability in office has not been good. In all politics being local, yes, it comes down to crime and homelessness.
9: But it's really about the wildfire response, reports Alex Stone, with many not happy with the job that Bass did last year. Polls also closing in Iowa and in New Jersey right now in this primaries. There's also primaries going on today in Montana, New Mexico, and South Dakota. And famed Atlanta-based singer Peebo Bryson has died. The singer, known for massive hits including the title track of the Disney film Beauty and the Beast and Aladdin, suffered a stroke a few days ago. He'd been hospitalized here in Atlanta. His family says he passed away this afternoon. He was 75. It's 9:03. Live team coverage of traffic and weather's coming up next.
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9: It is 9:06, and that means it is time for live team coverage of traffic and weather. We're checking in now with Isabella Rodriguez in the WSB 24-hour traffic center. Hey, Isabella, what's it looking like out there?
23: We're still seeing your ride being impacted by construction as you make your way through Clarkston, Highway 78 eastbound past 285, as two right lanes blocked, causing some major delays out of 285, and Highway 78 eastbound at Brockett Road has three right lanes blocked. We're also seeing the ride slow on 285 southbound right past MLK Junior Drive, and that's in Fulton County. I'm Isabella Rodriguez, 95.5 WSB.
2: I'm WSB meteorologist Christina Upwards. Mostly cloudy skies this evening with scattered rain showers moving through. Those will come to an end later on tonight, then drying out as temperatures fall to the mid-50s for tomorrow morning. Tomorrow afternoon, sunny skies, breezy with low humidity, highs in the upper 70s. Thursday, sunshine with morning lows in the mid-50s, daytime highs in the upper 70s to low 80s.
9: We have got 71 degrees right now in Cartersville, 68 in Fayetteville, 69 in Douglasville, and 69 right here in Midtown. 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
3: All right, thank you, Scott Shannon. 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If you want to join us, we are loaded up today. Steve Hilton, it is Election Day in California, primary day. We'll get to that. Yes, my fiance Ainsley Earhart has a new book out. It's a great kids book. She'll join us today. By the way, that's very dangerous, Linda, putting you and Ainsley on together. That could be very, very dangerous in my life.
5: You're a very brave man. You can take it.
3: I can handle it, right?
5: I'm
3: a professional. I've been doing this a long time, but it's a great book. She wrote the book, I'm So Glad You Were Born, a huge bestseller. And she says that to everybody on their birthday. And now that we are going to be celebrating America's 250th anniversary, you know, kids don't know and appreciate, I don't think, the great gift and the great sacrifice of so many for the cause of liberty and freedom. I don't think people understand that this what makes this country so unique is that we believe that our rights don't come from government. Our rights come from God. You know, that's why socialism, statism, communism, whatever ism name you want to give it, always fails. And because it's really about power accumulation by the people that will cater to your needs and take away your anxieties in life. And everything is guaranteed, healthy food and insurance and daycare and childcare. And, you know, how are your government schools doing? How's Obamacare doing? How's Medicare and Social Security running towards insolvency doing? What does the government do right but for national security and defense? And by the way, that's in spite of a lot of the lunatics out there. So, and it's just a good reminder. I mean, we do have a lot to celebrate. We have been given so much. There's so many people I have met that have come to this country from other countries that didn't grow up with that which we take for granted. And I have often found that people that didn't have freedom in their life and then get it here appreciate it a lot more than maybe some of us do. I mean, I'm not saying you're going to wake up every morning, oh, thank God. I mean, I can see Linda waking up in the morning, her eyes open up. Oh, blessed are you, Lord God, King of the universe. I live in America. I can see that not actually happening.
5: It's more like, oh my God, where is the coffee? Please bring it immediately.
3: Oh my God, where's the coffee? I don't talk to me until after I've had my coffee.
5: Exactly.
3: Don't talk to me.
5: I have a t-shirt that says
3: exactly.
5: That. Then I say thank God for America.
3: However, and then what do? Everybody that I know in life is, you have to grind it out. You have to grind. Tell this to my kids all the time. Hard work. I don't want to hear it. Don't complain. And grind it out. If you want to be successful, you know, it's interesting because life is a lot like sports. Jim Gray was just texting me before. He was asking me about some of the races today, especially out in California. And I think the world of Jim Gray, I think he's one of the best broadcasters, sports broadcasters out there, like Stephen A. Smith. And anyway, so he, you know, is asking me what my thoughts are. So I told him, but, you know, most people, you get up and you grind and you get up and you work hard. People shovel coffee down their throat. They feed their kids. They get them on a school bus. They get them off to school. Then you go put in your 8, 10, 12, however many hours you work on any given day. And you come home, probably pretty tired. Then you got to feed the kids, do some homework with them, read them a night-night story, and then crawl into bed and watch Hannity and pass out. Hopefully not till the show's over. But that's the way it is. I mean, then you get up and do it all over again. Well, I have to work on Saturday. So what? I mean, how many people sacrifice so that you can do it? Now, it's like sports in this sense that, you know, you don't always win. You don't always get everything you want in life, number one. Number two, you learn to be a gracious winner. When you lose, you learn to accept defeat with grace also. And there's this one lesson in life that's applicable to all. The harder you work, the better you're going to do. That's simple. You know, how badly do you want it? Really comes down to that. A note, the White House Correspondents Association announced today that their annual dinner has now been rescheduled to Friday, July 24th. The black tie gathering obviously was supposed to take place April 25th. postponed by the would-be assassin, Cole Thomas Allen, rushing that security checkpoint. Anyway, they made the announcement. Apparently, it's going to be a more intimate affair. Not sure what that means. I didn't see a location. President Trump on Truth said the move by the White House Correspondents Association to reschedule the dinner rather than cancel it is a very good thing. We cannot not allow lunatics to change our way of life. And this is the guy that had the three would-be assassins. Here it is, and we'll have Steve Hilton also on the program coming up later in the program today. It is primary day in California, and it's a very interesting primary. And the people in California, I'm going to tell you something. You deserve better than what you have out there. You have just lost some of your wealthiest residents because of the idiocy of putting on the ballot a wealth tax. And as a result of that, you have lost very, very, very wealthy people. Elon Musk no longer is in Palo Alto. Elon Musk now lives, God bless Texas, he lives in Texas. You now have Mark Zuckerberg has left California. And with him, he's going to take jobs and he's going to take money. And why did he leave? Because he's not, it's already the highest tax state in the country. The highest income taxes, sales taxes, and gas taxes. The highest poverty rate, the highest homeless rate. He's left. Two of the co-founders of Google, gone. They've left. Then you have Larry Ellison, Oracle, gone. He's left. He's in the free state of Florida. Mark Zuckerberg in my free state of Florida. You know, look at what happened in New York. Mamdani, you know, tries to dox Citadel's Ken Griffin. Ken Griffin's a multi-billionaire. He had plans in place to spend $6 billion in New York City, and now he's decided against it, and he's going to build it in my state of Florida, in Miami. I keep telling you, Wall Street South is real. And I'm telling you, this is your chance to walk back from the edge. I mean, I don't know why anybody would vote Democrat in California. I really don't. I have a hard time understanding it. Gavin Newsom is a no-show, useless governor. Maybe the worst in the country, and that's saying a lot. Well, we have the fourth largest economy in the world. Well, you're losing your wealthiest people, and with it, all the revenue that they would bring into your state, you idiot. I mean, it's not that hard to figure out. This is simple math. And it's a state where not only the highest taxes, worst quality of life, you know, sanctuary city, sanctuary state, all of it. And then you add to that a governor that's a world traveler full time, Davos, Munich, wherever he can get in front of a camera, there's Gavin. You know, Gavin Newsom, full time Trump stalker. He's all over X stalking Trump, half time Hannity stalker. He likes to go after me a lot too, which makes me very happy. And maybe one day I'll share my last text that I got from Gavin Newsom. It's very, very revealing. Linda, I've shared the contents of it with you. I didn't show you, but I told you what it is. On a scale of 1 to 10, how great is that story to tell?
5: It's a feisty story. It's going to be a 10.
3: It's going to be a 10. Maybe one day I'll tell it. I don't know. So, California, you have a chance to change today. Now, it's a close race, but the leading candidate for governor is our friend Steve Hilton. Steve Hilton, and God bless him. He's been working his ass off. He's been out there campaigning everywhere. And then he's up against this billionaire with unlimited funds. I guess Steyer has now been the coalition. I guess people are coalescing around him at the last minute, but we'll see what happens. We'll see. But Steve Hilton, you know, is ahead in a number of polls. One poll has him tied with Steyer at 20% each. But he's got to get in the runoff just to have a chance. He's got to get in on the November ballot. They have this November provision, this referendum out in California that they're going to have the wealth tax. That would be retroactive to January, which is why all these wealthy people have left. They're like, I'm not giving you any more money. You already taxed me to death as it is. A lot of people have been paying attention to the L.A. mayor's race. Wow, this is razor thin. John McLaughlin, frequent guest on this program and associates, they put out a poll today in that race. Spencer Pratt has a very, very slim lead over the incumbent mayor, Karen Bass. Now, if you want some background, McLaughlin, like Matt Towery, like Robert Cahaley, are the three people, and Rasmussen too, I'll say them, four people that consistently polled Donald Trump right. For example, McLaughlin had Trump beating Kamala Harris 48-47. The final number was 49.8 to Harris's 48.3. Anyway, in his poll in California, he now has Pratt, Spencer Pratt, leading the field with 30.1% support, 29.5 for Bass. I mean, that's not even a full point. That is a razor thin margin. And, you know, so we'll see what happens. But anyway, we'll check in with Steve Hilton in the course of the program today. A lot to get to. I can tell you that I don't think what the Democratic strategy is on their extremism is going to work. Now, he's losing his mind, and James Carville is, and others are suggesting to Tallarico, yeah, maybe you want to back off some of these weird and strange and odd positions you have. I mean, can you imagine in the state of Texas, you know, a cattle state where you're going to say, oh, we're running a vegan campaign? How stupid is that? In an energy rich, oil rich state, he's going to be, you know, anti, you know, natural gas and oil. That's pretty dumb, too. You know, a guy, is he really in sync with the people of Texas on transgender issues? You know, modern science recognizes that there are many more than two biological sexes. In fact, there are six. Well, if anyone could call this program, I've now been putting out the call forever. Nobody has been able to call and tell me what the other four are, or describing God as non-binary, and then actually citing scripture to do so. You know, this is the guy that refers to his women neighbor, his female neighbors as neighbors with uteruses. Guy is nuts. Absolutely insane. You know, he suggested concerns about, you know, he said the concerns about men and women's sports were a far right conspiracy. No, there's very real controversy. This is Texas. And there are people that think they're intelligent making the case that this is going to be a close race. No, I think Tina Brown, of all people, not somebody I thought I'd ever agree with, wrote an article and said, you people are stupid if you think that Tallarico is going to win this race. And she's, you know, speaking to her fellow liberals. This guy on the murder of Ahmaud Arbery, remember that murder? He posted about racism as a virus that white people, including himself, carry and spread through systems, even without overt systems. I don't even know what he's talking about. Critics called it anti-white or guilt tripping. And then, of course, you know, remember Colin Allred, you know, he referred to, according to one TikTok influencer, as a mediocre black man. And then he went on to deny it. But I mean, accusations, you know. He said he's running a vegan campaign. He wants a welcome mat on the border. This is a guy that supported the idiocy of masks during COVID. He supports every radical left-wing progressive policy that exists out there. You know, he left the Texas Capitol during the 2021 walkout over voting bills. You know, and now he's being told by liberals, oh, just deny everything you've ever stood for. That's just not going to work. You just don't get to say, never mind, because nobody's going to believe you. Al Hunt is calling on Tallarico to walk back his claim that there are six genders. He said, GD, he better walk it back right now. He's okay. Now he's a flip-flopper. Which Tallarico is the real Tallarico? Will you please stand up? You have no credibility when you walk back very definitive statements that you made over and over again. And the people of Texas, one thing I can tell you, they're down home and straight up, straight shooters, and they see through, literally they see through, you know, cow manure. And they're going to understand that this is BS, that they're being fed, and a lie that they're being fed. And it's an election year conversion that he doesn't mean. All right, if you're planning a vacation this summer, I hope you are. I'm not yet. I haven't thought about it yet. Anyway, be on the lookout for scams. You got to protect your name, your finances, your reputation. 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They can impersonate guest relations, send fake messages about your booking or your travel plans. 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
3: 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Hey, when you hear news about Israel, it is easy to think of headlines, politics, oh, just another conflict far away. No, this is very real. They're in a fight for their survival. Now, anti-Semitic attacks in the Holy Land across the globe. It is sad. Its rise is frightening. You have elderly Holocaust survivors. 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And you can go there and submit a prayer today.
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0: mean, this is partly entertaining to watch. You know, there's a mess over at CBS, right, Linda? You've been following this? 100%. And then apparently Scott Pelley, they hired a new 60 Minutes producer. Guy name is Bilton. And he stands up and says, Barry Weiss is destroying the show. Now, what do you think would happen if you said that to the management where you worked? He's now the new executive producer. Says, I have a couple of good ideas. They're like, boo. And then he goes further and says, she doesn't love this place. He was brought in to kill it. I guess he really doesn't want his job. And good luck to Scott Pelley and Leslie Stahl. You know what the problem with CBS has been and continues to be is they have a liberal bias. It is corrupt. It is abusive. And they're trying to clean it up. And those that have been peddling this bias for so long are so institutionalized. There's only one way to clean it up, and that's to clean house. And I don't know why they've been so unwilling to do what is so obvious they should be doing up to this point.
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5: Good evening to you. It's 9:30. I'm Michelle Wright. Our top local story this hour. Gwinnett Sheriff's deputies arrest a man for mismanaging funds meant for veterans. William Schultz is facing numerous charges for writing checks to himself out of funds belonging to the Central Gwinnett Veterans Association. Schultz was serving as the group's quartermaster. That's a position which is responsible for paying bills, making purchases, and managing finances for the organization at the time of the alleged offenses. Investigators say that Schultz wrote himself four checks characterizing them as loans and also allegedly took cash for personal use. The group has since fired him from that position. Acting Attorney General Todd Blanche says the Trump administration is scrapping plans to create a $1.8 billion fund meant to compensate allies of President Trump after widespread political backlash and setbacks in the courts.
6: We're not moving forward with the fund. You're right that there's a date that in the case in the East District of Virginia in June, but we are not moving forward with the fund.
5: Blanche says that the Justice Department was not abandoning an element of the settlement with the IRS that gave Trump and his family immunity from tax audits. MARTA is delaying the launch of its new rail cars.
7: The Transit Authority says safety testing on the new rail cars continues to move forward, but it won't be finished by Thursday's planned launch. During the 2025 unveiling, MARTA Chief Operating Officer George Wright said the new cars represented the future.
8: The real potential of this train is to become a destination and an experience in and of itself.
7: They hoped to have the trains in service in time for the World Cup. No new launch date has been announced. Jonathan O'Brien, 95.5 WSB.
5: Lower prescription drug prices could be on the way for some. Centers for Medicare and Medicaid Services Administrator Dr. Mama Oz announcing that 160 more drugs would be added to the Trump RX website, which would add its total to over 700.
9: Almost one in three Americans, when they go to a pharmacy to pick up a medication that their doctors prescribed for them, leaves empty-handed because they can't afford the medication, especially for branded products.
5: The president has touted the drug prescription website as part of his efforts to bring down health care prices. Dr. Oz called the Trump RX a transparency site, adding that Americans are being given the opportunity to make important decisions when it comes to buying medications. It is 9:32. Live team coverage of traffic and weather is coming up next.
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5: It is 9:35, and that means it's time for live team coverage of traffic and weather. We're checking in with Isabella Rodriguez in the WSB 24-hour traffic center. Hey, Isabella, what's it looking like out there?
3: If you're making your way towards Suwannee, you're going to run into some road construction on 85 northbound at Old Peachtree Road. That's exit 109. That's blocking two right lanes. We're also seeing construction out in Lithonia on I-20 westbound past Panola Road. That's blocking lanes and causing delays as you approach 285. From the Trustdale.com traffic center, Triple Team Traffic, 95.5 WSB.
13: This is WSB meteorologist Christina Edwards. Cloudy skies this evening with scattered rain showers moving through. Some will produce some heavy rainfall, then drying out for tonight with lows in the mid-50s. Tomorrow, sunshine breezy with low humidity, high around 78. Sunshine prevails on Thursday, morning lows in the mid-50s, daytime highs in the upper 70s to low 80s.
5: We have got 67 degrees in Sewanee right now, 68 in Marietta, 68 in Riverdale, and 69 right here in Midtown. 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
1: All right, 25 till the top of the hour, 800-941-SEAN if you want to be a part of the program. 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Now, these communities are committed to helping veterans achieve stability, independence by providing safe housing and personalized services that are tailored to their very specific needs. And within each village, residents find support and dignity and a sense of belonging among others who truly understand the meaning of service and sacrifice. Now, with multiple veterans villages now completed, more in development now across the country, Tunnel to Towers and their supporters believe that no veteran should ever be left behind. And through the Homeless Veterans Program, Veterans Villages, and the National Case Management Network, the foundation has provided and are providing housing and supportive services, you know, to more than 17,000 vets nationwide. Now, whatever you can donate, it makes a big difference. They can't do it without our support. If you have land, donate that land. Maybe that's a house for a hero. Or maybe, in fact, you can donate a car. Or maybe you can donate $11 a month, give up two Starbucks a month. Or maybe you can, maybe even one big donation if you're a rich Republican and wealthy. Whatever you can do, anything you can do, it means a lot. Go to their website, the letter T, the number two, the letter T.org, the letter T, the number two, the letter T.org for the Tunnel to Towers Foundation. Now, I'm actually enjoying the crack up of the Democratic Party. Now, if you listen to the punditry class, you would think that this is a midterm year, a slam dunk. Now, they do have historical trends, Democrats on their side. And that is that the party out of power tends to pick up seats in off-year elections. Okay, the big problem with this, though, this is not your old Democratic Party. This is a radicalized party as represented, and we just went through the record of James Tallarico. You know, welcome Matt at the border, vegan campaign in Texas, no energy in Texas. Six separate genders, referring to women that might be neighbors as neighbors with uteruses. I mean, just off the charts. God is non-binary. I don't think any of this is going to go over well in Texas. But if you listen to the punditry class and the legacy media mob and Democrats, they think Texas is in play. And I'm all for them spending hundreds of millions of dollars in Texas. I think they should pour money into Texas. It's going to be good for the Texas economy, and it's not going to get them over the finish line. And I have a very high degree of confidence. I do believe that Ken Paxton will win that race, because the more the Texans find out about how nuts James Tallarico is, the more they're going to say, okay, this guy's nuts. And they're not going to vote for him. But this is the modern Democratic Party. Then you got this guy in Maine, Graham Plattner. I mean, this guy is more nuts than him. The latest, you know, scandal is, you know, all these sexually explicit messages. Most recent is May of this year. I mean, for crying out loud, it's not something in the past. Anyway, explicit text exchange with multiple women and reports from several, up to a dozen of them. And while he was married, and anyway, they flagged this for the campaign. This is the interesting part to me. The wife flagged this and told the campaign before he got in that this existed. So they've known about this the whole time. And now the Plattners, him and his wife, I should say, describe their messages as pre-marriage. No, it's not. And anyway, so a Plattner dismissed these stories. This is journalistic malpractice and gossip, and you're trying to hurt my family. Nobody's trying to hurt his family. He's hurting himself. But here is the most bizarre thing. Do you think that, you know, why did it get to this point before Democrats start turning on Graham Plattner? I'll tell you what happened. Is they don't think at this moment in time he can win. And you see the usual unholy alliance with the Democratic Party and their press secretaries, the legacy media mob. And you see now one by one where they were all defending, all supporting the guy with the Nazi tattoo. Now, if a Republican was running for office and once had a Nazi tattoo and had it for 18 years or whatever length of time this guy had it and never chose to get rid of it until he decided to run for office, you would think he's only doing it because of political expediency. And of course, he also blames sexual assault victims. If you remember the comment, he said that these women need to take responsibility, avoid getting, quote, effed up on alcohol and act like an adult, and downplaying military sexual assault reporting challenges. You know, he has self-identified as a communist. He has referred to all cops being bastards, referred to rural white people in Maine as racist and stupid. And he's now asking for their vote. Now, if they vote for him, they would be stupid. That would be dumb. He's made homophobic slurs, crude comments, left, right, and sideways. You know, he makes references to fighting with signs and fists. Maybe my favorite is apparently he can't pass a porta potty. Linda, I might need some psychology here. Maybe you can explain this to me without going into the porta potty. Now, unfortunately, there are times in life that you might have found yourself in a porta potty. It's not the most pleasant thing to step into. It usually stinks to high heaven. You usually want to get in and get out as fast as possible. Have you ever used a porta potty, Linda?
2: I have not.
1: Never once.
2: No,
1: never
2: I
1: had
2: have
1: to go
2: used,
1: that bad.
2: No, I would rather go in a bush than go in a porta potty. I'm telling you right now, it's a different experience for a woman.
1: Whatever. But he likes to
2: it's
1: go.
2: Not
1: in
2: whatever.
1: There
2: That's a fact, bro. That's a real thing. But anyways,
1: I guarantee you, women listening to this show right now, there are women that have been on porta potties.
2: Yeah,
1: maybe
2: and there's
1: I'll
2: about
1: Ainsley
2: there's about
1: it,
2: a,
1: when she's on later.
2: A million women that are going to say to me, "Yeah, you're right, Linda. It's totally different for a chick than it is for a guy, for the obvious reasons."
1: Okay. He's advocated for violence and so on and so forth. And what else? The Nazi tattoo just, you know, he had it for all these years. Now, the telltale in all of this is, where did all of this last minute information come from? Linda, it's very inquiring minds would like to know. When you have hosts over at MSDNC, one going off on Plattner, calling him a train wreck. When former Senator of California Barbara Boxer calls Graham Plattner's sexting scandal deeply offensive. When you have fake news CNN hosts slamming Plattner over the Nazi tattoos. Why did we get to this point? Finally, Cory Booker says, well, I'm not really so sure. Why did it take all of this? Here's the congenital liar, for example, Adam Schiff. Saying, I'm going to wait on this Plattner allegation before making a decision on whether to endorse him. Here's what he said.
3: Do you worry about Graham Plattner? Are you okay with him because he's a Democrat?
4: Well, I'm going to wait to learn more about these recent allegations involving his texting other women. Ultimately, though, it's going to be up to Maine voters what they decide, how important or unimportant that is, and how important to focus on the economy, cost of living, and those issues are. But I'm going to wait until I know more about what just came out within the last 24, 48 hours to really say more about it.
1: Yeah, I'm going to wait, you know, but he's obviously pulling back his support. You got Sonny Houston on that hard-hitting news show, The View, saying Graham Plattner is a liar, racist, anti-Semite, and homophobe. And
5: I am conflicted.
3: Thank you.
5: I am conflicted. They asked Cory Booker how he felt about this, mm-hmm. because I think all the allegations are true. The sexting with other women while married is definitely true because his wife is the person that gave the messages to his campaign to give them a heads up. Yeah. So the fact now that he's saying that
3: she gave messages, I think she said she told them.
5: Campaign.
3: But we haven't seen messages.
5: But she disclosed it.
3: Right. Yeah,
5: so why would she lie about that? So that part is true. He's also made racist remarks about against African Americans. So he's a cheater. He's an anti-Semite because the fact that he had that tattoo for 20 years and didn't know what it was is a lie. So he's a liar, a racist, an anti-Semite.
6: Homophobe.
5: He's a homophobe. Yeah. So he's all the things, and character does matter.
1: But she didn't say she wouldn't vote for him if she was in Maine. I didn't hear that part. Maybe she did. I don't watch the show. My wonderful staff has to suffer and watch that for us. But now Grandpa Bernie's standing by his side. So, you know, give him that. But where do you think this document dump, all of this op research came from? Now, generally, people would suggest it came from Republicans. No way. I don't buy that for 1 minute. Not 1 second of nothing. Don't believe it. I think Democrats did this because of that main provision. And if they can convince him after their June 9th primary to back out of the race within 2 weeks, then the elders in the Democratic Party will then get to choose a replacement, a.k.a. probably I would say the front runner would be the governor of Maine, who dropped out of this campaign because she said she didn't have enough money. And I'm sure that they'll offer her a ton of money if she says yes. Now, the trick in all of this is to get Plattner. I'm not so sure he's going to be happy. I mean, deep down, he's got to know what I know. And that is very simply, the Democrats did this to him. It was not Republicans. I'd like to say that it was conservatives that got all the information on Mr. Fang Fang, Eric Swalwell. But I would argue again that that political, you know, takedown came from the Democrats. It didn't come from Republicans. Because they know with James Tallarico, and they know with Graham Plattner, they know they already have Grandpa Bernie. They know they have Pocahontas. They know they have AOC. They know they have the squad. They know they have Mamdani. They know that nobody in leadership like Schumer, Jeffries, leaders in name only would ever dare contradict or take these people on. So the radicals rule the party, and that, you know, so now they do this, you know, political ops campaign against Graham Plattner. I don't feel sorry for him. I mean, frankly, Republicans, I'm sure they probably had all the information and were saving it for the general election, which would be a smart strategy. But this is who this party is. So for those that are suggesting that Democrats, because of historical trends, are in this great position to win, I'd say not so fast. And that's why I want to give some hope to all of you out there that this, you know, don't understand this is the most important midterm in your lifetime. Now, I don't know what's going to happen in North Carolina or Georgia. In the case of Georgia, it would be a pickup. In the case if the radical Democrat that lets out all the criminals in North Carolina, Roy Cooper, the former governor wins, or the governor wins, then it's going to be a hard race. Mike Whatley is running against him. It's yet to be determined. It's either going to be Mike Collins, or I know that Brian Kemp, the governor of Georgia, supports Dooley in that Senate race. I know President Trump has not endorsed in that race, so we'll see how that plays out. I did talk to Governor Kemp. He's very convinced. He thinks that Dooley is the better general election candidate. I've been out of Georgia too long to know, because the politics has changed pretty dramatically. Then another pickup opportunity for Republicans would be in the state of Michigan. You've got Mike Rogers running against Abdul El Sayed, and this guy's a radical as well. Let's play some comments from him.
6: So I'd love to tell you that I'm changing my tune, that I'm saying something different. I'm not. I'm saying the same thing I said in 2018. I think we need to get money out of politics. I think we need to put money back in your pocket. I think we need to pass guaranteed health care through Medicare for All. I think we should abolish ICE. I think we need to get Line 5 out of the Great Lakes. I think that we really can stop sending our money elsewhere and start sending it here.
1: Oh, okay. Another radical. Didn't he have Hassan Piker campaigning for him, the guy that said America deserved 9/11? Am I right about that, Linda?
2: You are indeed, sir.
1: I am. I'm just checking. We'd like to check our facts. We like to get it right. But this is now there's this unholy alliance. The fact that MSDNC has turned on Plattner is revealing. They haven't turned on Tallarico yet because they're still of this absurd notion that they think that he can somehow, well, he goes to church and everything, and he believes that God is non-binary. You know, forget all about that Lord's Prayer, Our Father who art in heaven thing that you were taught as a kid. And, you know, he has these six gender ideas and a vegan campaign in Texas, no oil and a welcome mat on the southern border, and referring to your female neighbors as neighbors with uteruses. It's so bizarre to me. And you, when you watch the media then running interference and echoing the party line, you know that there is some coordination. It's not hard to see. Once you see it, you can't unsee it. Look at the New York Times. Listen to Paul Krugman. Listen to what he said.
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7: Good evening to you. It's 10 o'clock. I'm Michelle Wright. 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Our top local story this hour, the death penalty could be on the table for a Decatur man charged with killing a 66-year-old woman on a MARTA train last week. Now, U.S. Attorney for Georgia's Northern District, Theodore Hertzberg, says after hearing about the shocking stabbing, he realized there was a federal charge which could apply to John Elijah Matthews committing an act of violence causing the death on a mass transportation system.
8: Atlanta deserves to have a safe transportation system, especially as FIFA is coming up, and that people who commit acts of violence on the MARTA train are held accountable and prosecuted to the fullest extent of the law in federal court.
7: It's a charge eligible for capital punishment. Matthews is already facing charges in state court. Hertzberg says video shows Matthews standing next to Margaret Swan, who was sitting near the train's door and looking at her phone, then pull out a folding knife and stab her approximately 20 times in the neck and chest. 68 degrees in Atlanta right now. Cloudy skies. Will there be a break in the rain pattern anytime soon? WSB meteorologist Christina Edwards has Atlanta's most accurate and dependable forecast coming up. With the state's gas tax suspension set to expire in a couple hours, a lot of Georgians are making sure they fill up right now. The state average today coming in at $3.80 a gallon, according to AAA. However, just after midnight, the gas tax returns, and we'll be looking at prices around $4.13 a gallon, according to AAA. The immigration facility that's been the flashpoint for protests in Newark, New Jersey, is now at the center of two lawsuits. Aaron Katursky reports that the city is looking to shut down Delaney Hall amid complaints that detainees at the private facility have been fed food with maggots in it and denied things like medical care and even toilet paper.
9: A separate effort by the city of Newark is to try to get the place just shut down. And that Newark Mayor Roz Baraka says is probably the ultimate goal even as he focuses on trying to secure it so it's safe for protesters.
7: The other suit from the state is suing for access into the facility. New details about the latest unruly passenger incident on an airplane. This time it was a flight from Puerto Rico to Chicago over the weekend, reports Victor Oquindo.
5: The flight was forced to divert to Miami after 51-year-old Juan Gabriel Reyes attempted to open the exit doors of the aircraft while it was still in flight, stating that he wanted to exit the aircraft. And when told to sit, he ignored those orders and walked towards the front of the aircraft and attempted to make entry into the pilot's quarters. Reyes was allowed to return to his seat. Moments later, passengers seen holding him down after he allegedly began choking an off-duty flight attendant who was seated next to him.
7: The latest incident is just one of more than 680 unruly passenger incidents reported so far this year. There's an active bomb threat and hostage situation inside of a Chase Bank in downtown Bakersfield, California. Police say there's an unknown number of people at that bank, and CBS News is reporting the bomb is strapped to a man's chest. Bakersfield is in central California, northwest of Santa Barbara. And if you've ever left something behind in an Uber, you're not alone.
10: Uber says the most commonly forgotten items, no surprise, are cell phones, wallets, luggage, and keys. Sundays, that's the day most people are likely to leave something in a vehicle. And this year, among the items that ride hailers left in their Uber cars, a brand new mini fridge, a 75-gallon fish tank, a police ankle monitor, two separate wedding gowns, and a group picture with Donny Osmond. I'm Bloomberg's Tom Busby for 95.5 WSB.
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7: It is 10:06, and that means it's time for live team coverage of traffic and weather. We're checking in now with Isabella Rodriguez in the WSB 24-hour traffic center. Hey, Isabella, what's it looking like out there?
18: We have an update for you in Cobb County. There's ongoing road construction on 75 northbound right at Windy Hill Road, where a right lane is blocked. That's slowing you down as you're leaving 285. We're also seeing construction on Georgia 400 southbound at Lennox Road. A left lane is blocked there. From the Trustdale.com traffic center, Triple Team Traffic 95.5 WSB.
19: I'm WSB meteorologist Christina Upwards. Mostly cloudy skies this evening with scattered rain showers moving through. Those will come to an end later on tonight, then drying out as temperatures fall to the mid-50s for tomorrow morning. Tomorrow afternoon, sunny skies, breezy with low humidity, highs in the upper 70s. Thursday, sunshine with morning lows in the mid-50s, daytime highs in the upper 70s to low 80s.
7: 64 degrees in Braselton right now, 65 in Belvedere Park. We got 66 in Brookhaven and 68 here in Midtown. 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
0: Hi, thanks, Scott Shannon. 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Toll free, it is 800-941-SEAN. If you want to be a part of the program, this is the 250th anniversary year of the greatest country God gave man. Maybe appropriate to start this segment with a little bit of God Bless America.

0: All right, the greatest country God gave man. You know, the amazing thing, I say this all the time, you know, we're all so busy and, you know, most people don't wake up. They open their eyes like, ah, I live in the greatest country God gave man. No, you wake up and you're like, ah, here we go. Get to the grind. I got to get up. I got to get the kids dressed. I got to get them off to school. I got to pack their lunch. I got to put in my 12, 14 hours a day. I got to come home, cook dinner, do homework with the kids. And then the process starts all over again. However, in our more introspective, reflective moments, and you look around the world and you compare the gift that is America, all the blood sacrifice of so many for us so that we can live free, and the natural state of man, which is we were endowed by a creator. Rights come from God, not from men. Yeah, so many people sacrifice so much so that we can live the great lives we live. It is an honor, a privilege to bring onto the program. Yes, she is my fiance, but she's also, you know, a rock star at the Fox News Channel, number one morning show on cable news by far, Fox and Friends. And years ago, Ainsley Earhart wrote the book, I'm So Glad You Were Born. And yes, because she is my fiance, I can tell you on more text messages, whenever it's somebody's birthday, she will send a note and then she will say, I am so glad you were born. And now she has come out with the 250th anniversary of this great country of ours, America, I'm So Glad You Were Born. And it is an extraordinary book for your kids. It is kind of sad that kids don't know that much about American history. And especially for young people, this is a reminder of their great inheritance that, that maybe they'll take for granted at some points in life, maybe not at other points. Anyway, I refer to her as Sunshine. Ainsley, how are you?
1: Hi, fiance. I love to hear you say that. Thank you.
0: Well, the funny part is, and Linda's seen these too, I mean, there are all these AI-generated videos that we are already married. And there are AI-generated pictures all over social media that show you shoving cake in my face and, you know, and me holding twins or triplets, or, you know, people have a lot of time on their hands. I'll put it that way. Or you singing to me at our wedding and me crying, which I never would do.
1: And you know I can't sing. Hi, Linda. Yes, Linda, we were together. Sean and I were together, and we were somewhere. I don't remember where we were, on a vacation. And we kept getting, or the weekend, we kept getting all these pictures of from friends. Did y'all get married? Do you have something to tell me? And they would send us the pictures. And we were like, no, that really, if you look closely, it doesn't look anything like us. But, yeah, that was a...
0: Let's talk about the book. First of all, great job today. I saw you on your show this morning with all those kids. That was very cute. I saw you also on Outnumbered. That was great. And, but, you know, here's the amazing thing. The illustration's phenomenal. The message is phenomenal. What made you want to do this for America's birthday? Because we are so blessed and we so often take it for granted.
1: Well, we are blessed. And the last book that was in honor of my mom, I'm So Glad You Were Born, because she would say that to us, and she was really sick. She had a stroke, and she died, but she did see the success of that book. And our viewers, they are so amazing. Just the conservatives that listen to your show, the ones that watch Fox News, they're so loyal, and they want, we know each other. You know, we are so grateful to them. They put food on our table, but they know us. We're in their living rooms. We're in their bedrooms. And, you know, people will say, I wake up with you, Ainsley, and I go to bed with Sean, which I think that's hilarious. But my mom loved that phrase, I'm so glad you were born. And so the publisher said, that book, all your viewers loved that book. Will you do one for America's birthday? I said, what a great idea. So we sat down to write it, and Sean actually had a hand in that, because Sean really wanted, since I've been with Sean, he really stresses, and I hear him talk about this a lot, our founding fathers, and when they were writing the Constitution, we have these rights by God. God, and he was just saying that to you all. But he's always talking about the inalienable rights that are our rights. And I said to Sean, I said, well, that word is too big to put in this book, because it really is geared to, you know, 4, 5, 6, 7, 8-year-old children. Kind of a stepping off point if you want to buy a book and teach your children about the freedoms that we have, You can worship the way you want. You can be anything you want to be. You can be a scientist. You can be a doctor. You can invent a thingamajig, we talk about in the book. And you have the right to vote. There are other countries, we've been talking a lot about Iran. Women can't walk outside. Women can't go to school. Women can't drive. They can't walk out on the street without an escort. You know, and you can't live the way you want to live. There is no freedom of speech. And so we are so grateful, and we take it for granted. Many people take it for granted in America. And I just don't want to get away from that. I want it to be an opportunity for us. I think we should all do our part as we're embracing and walking toward America 250. Because I was talking to a friend at work today, Sean, and I was born in 1976. So I was born year 200, and Jimmy Fallon told me today he was born in that same year. But the other friend that we have at work was telling me that he was about 8 or 9 years old, and he remembers that being such a big deal in America. So I really hope, and I'm sure that it will be with Donald Trump as president, it will be such a celebration. And I'm glad that this book will be a little part of that.
0: You know, there is a celebration that is the gift of America. I mean, we have Memorial Day, we have Veterans Day to remember those that have fought our wars for us, Memorial Day, those that gave the ultimate sacrifice for our country. And when you really ponder and think in your quieter moments in life, in your introspective moments in life, you really realize that there was a heavy, heavy price paid so that we can live free. And unfortunately, as Reagan famously said, freedom is but one generation away from extinction. To begin the process, though, of teaching children about this great country, I don't think we teach this enough, as evidenced by, you know, we spend more per capita on education per child than any other industrialized country. We have the worst results, and it's amazing, you know, how we can fail at such a spectacular level. But, you know, explain, like, I remember you would explain to your daughter, you know, about this country, and I've had conversations with your daughter about this country that we live in, and pursuing your dreams and your natural talents. That is a constant theme with you.
1: Yes, I talked to her about being the home of the brave, that we have the greatest military in the world, and because of the men and women who are willing to go fight for our country, she never has to be afraid. Sometimes little children will see things on the news, and they will talk to their parents about being afraid. Is that going to happen here? Can what's happening there happen here? No, honey, because we have the greatest military, and your grandfathers, you can thank them for that. You can thank your great-grandfathers who were both in the Navy, and you can thank them for the sacrifices they made to keep us home of the brave. We have these brave men and women. We have a land of the free, home of the brave, because of the people who fight for our country. We have amazing police officers and law enforcement. And we talk about that in the book. We talk about we have a voice and we can choose our leaders. We no longer have a king, which is the very beginning of history of America. I'll read you that page. It says, the Republic was founded a long time ago. We declared independence. The king had to go. It's rules made by people just like you and me, created for life, love, and liberty. And we have pictures of children, you know, with the Declaration of Independence. We have the parades and the floats. A lot of people think of 4th of July as the red, white, and blue, and parades and barbecues and beer and sandwiches on the beach. But it's really about, it's so much more than that. It is the birth of America. And everybody listening to your radio show would not be here today because you were created, I believe, by God. But God created you because he put your mom and your dad together here in this great country called America. And if we didn't have this country, which we wouldn't if it weren't for the brave men who came over from the UK, who fought for this country, who came up with our founding fathers, who wrote the Declaration of Independence, if it weren't for them, we wouldn't ever have had a chance to be born. My parents never would have met. You know, my family dates back to the Revolutionary War, and if it weren't for America, mom and dad never would have even been born or would have met. So this country's given us so much, not just our freedoms too, but just so much fun. I mean, I have a blast every day of my life. I can go to work. I'm a woman and I can have a job. I can have a paycheck. I can love my job. And if you work really hard, you can get to the top.
0: Yeah, a lot of people don't know your personal story. When you started at Fox, you first worked overnights, what, for 7 years?
1: Yes, for 7 years. And then I think you had a big hand in that. You put me on your show often because you were at a point in your life, your children were little and you weren't able to travel, and your family, y'all were traveling always on the weekends for your kids' tennis tournaments. And so you said, Ainsley, I need a correspondent that will go and travel for my show. Will you get on planes? And I said, absolutely. I didn't have children. I was able to have a bag packed next to my door. I would work overnights, and then my 2 days off, I would either fill in on Fox and Friends, which I did often, or I would travel for your show. And I was on your show. You had a show called Hannity's America on Sundays, and I had a segment called Ainsley Across America. And Megan Halbano, who works on Fox and Friends now, she's the boss of Fox and Friends, she came up, she was on your staff at the time. We all worked together. She came up with this great graphic. Do you remember that, Sean? It was a picture of the map of America.
0: Oh, you in a pink car. It was hilarious.
1: Pink convertible, and I was driving across the map, this little cartoon character, and wherever it would stop, I was doing a story there. So you said one time, I don't want to jump out of airplanes. Will you go jump out of airplanes? I was like, oh my word. Okay, sure. I don't want to, but I will. So you made me do that twice. One with the Golden Knights and one with...
0: Well, I mean, I was giving you a life experience. I didn't think about it at the time, but you know what the audience really wants to know? The audience really wants to know what irritates you about me. Because apparently I irritate Linda a lot. I end up on her hate list. So if you want to add to the list, you can.
1: Okay, well, it doesn't irritate me, but...
0: Oh, boy. Here we go.
1: But...
0: Why did I open this box? Go ahead.
1: Sean's... Okay, and I'm a very clean, neat person, and I like... we don't have, you know, we don't have a lot, but we have, and our spaces are small. But when I go and visit him down in Florida, he has, his room is a little bit messy. The side of his bed where he puts all of his, you know, vitamins, and he has all kinds of stuff next to the bed. He has all of his, papers. He has a whole
0: my nicotine pouches, everything in between. Yeah,
1: he has an office in there, and it's just a little messy. But I can
0: do messy.
1: When we get married and we move in together, then we're going to have to work on this. But it's not that big of a deal because you do so much.
0: So, how can people get a copy? America, I'm so glad you're warm. We're going to put a big link on Hannity.com. It's on Amazon.com now. As of today, in bookstores all across the country. If people want to get an autographed copy, can they get one?
1: Yes. So wherever you buy books, you can also go to my social media bios. The links are in there. And also you can go to AmericaBornBook.com. AmericaBornBook.com.
0: Well, congratulations. You'll also be on TV doing another news tonight. We look forward to having you. You have added so much to my life, and for that, I am so grateful you were born, and I'm grateful we live in the greatest country God gave man. The book is called America. I'm so glad you were born. Hannity.com, Amazon.com, bookstores across the country, autographed copies on the website that she just gave you. And anyway, Sunshine, we appreciate you being with us, and I'm going to work on that cleaning up thing. I'm working on it right now during this radio show.
1: I'm joking. I love you. I don't care about that. But I will say, y'all, he is you hear him on radio, you get to know him more on radio than you do on TV. But he is the nicest, most generous. He's best friends with my dad. I talk to my dad like 4 times a day, but Sean talks to him more than that. He's embraced my family. He's an amazing person. He's a great Christian man. But we also have a lot of fun. I know we always talk about our faith, Sean, but we're fun. We laugh together. You know, we like a cocktail. We like to have fun. We like to go out on boats and do what everyone else in America.
0: No, you like to go out on boats. I'm not the big boat person. We got to run. Sunshine, America, I'm so glad you were born. We'll see you on Hannity tonight. We do appreciate you being with us. Congratulations. Very proud of you. The book is great for kids, and we are so blessed beyond my measure. That I will echo. Ainsley, thank you. Watching Fox and Friends every morning, too. Thanks for being with us. We appreciate it. All right, quick break, right back. We'll continue.
2: Keeping the truth alive. Hannity is on right now.
0: Hey, when is the last time that you read the words that created the United States of America, our country? Not the headlines, the actual Declaration of Independence. It is an extraordinary document because in just a few paragraphs, our founders declared a revolutionary truth. 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
18: Good evening to you. It's 10:30. I'm Michelle Wright. 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Our top local story this hour: Georgians are doing their last-minute fill-ups before the state gas tax suspension expires at midnight. Many drivers reported long lines at pumps across the metro area. And according to AAA, the statewide average today is coming in at $3.80 a gallon. However, once the suspension ends, gas will be over $4.10 a gallon, coming in right around 4:13, which is closer to the national average of $4.29 a gallon. Pandemic-delayed executions could move forward following a ruling from the Georgia Supreme Court.
19: In a unanimous ruling, Georgia's highest court finds a previous agreement to halt executions for 9 inmates because of access to the COVID vaccine no longer applies. During oral arguments, Solicitor General John Henry Thompson said these inmates can't continue to escape justice.
20: With the pandemic emergency in the state's rearview mirror, the justice system is operating normally. Executions have and will continue to take place under safe and fair conditions.
19: The state's last execution was in 2024. Jonathan O'Brien, 95.5 WSB.
18: GBI agents arrest a now former probation officer for having improper sexual contact with a probationer. This story is new at 10:30. According to investigators, 54-year-old Michael Smith of Covington was employed by the Department of Community Supervision when the GBI was contacted to investigate allegations of misconduct by Smith in November 2025. He was arrested last week and booked into the Rockdale County Jail. The investigation is still open and active. It's a no-go. The Trump administration is scrapping plans to create a nearly $1.8 billion fund aimed at compensating allies of the president, says Acting Attorney General Todd Blanche.
21: The reasons for the fund is something that President Trump talked about for a long time, which is the fact that there were a lot of people in this country who had their government weaponized against them. The reasons for the fund, I think, remain as important as they were before, but we are not moving forward with the fund.
18: The declaration came during a hearing today before the House Appropriations Subcommittee. And members of the Georgia chapter of the Alzheimer's Association are in Washington pushing for legislation to help those with the disease.
22: Currently, over 188,000 people 65 and older are living with Alzheimer's disease here in Georgia. And what's more?
23: Billions in economic impact for caregivers as well as those living through the disease.
22: Gannon Murphy, vice chair of the board of the Georgia chapter of the Alzheimer's Association, says advocates from Georgia's 16 districts are in Washington pushing for bipartisan support for the Alzheimer's Screening and Prevention Act. It would give Medicare the authority to cover biomarker blood tests to detect Alzheimer's disease before symptoms start. That would allow individuals the opportunity to access treatment sooner and plan for the future. Sabrina Cupid, 95.5 WSB.
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18: It is 10:35, and that means it's time for live team coverage of traffic and weather. We're checking in now with Isabella Rodriguez in the WSB 24-hour traffic center. Hey, Isabella, what's it looking like out there?
27: Your ride through Buckhead is slowing right now with construction on Georgia 400 southbound at Lennox Road. That's exit 2 blocking a left lane. That's causing some major slowdowns. We're also watching slowdowns on 85 northbound at North Druid Hills Road. That's blocking a right lane and slowing you down as you approach 285. From the Trustdale.com traffic center, Triple Team Traffic 95.5 WSB.
28: I'm WSB meteorologist Christina Edwards. Sunny skies and breezy for Wednesday. Morning lows in the mid-50s. Daytime highs in the upper 70s with low humidity.
18: We have got 63 degrees in Monroe right now, 66 in Norcross, 67 in Noonan, and 67 right here in Midtown. More news head your way at 11 o'clock. 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I'm Michelle Wright, 95.5 WSB.
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0: All right, 25 now till the top of the hour, 800-941. Sean, if you want to be a part of the program, let me ask you something. If you own your own business, what was it like before you were able to open the doors to your business? 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It's a pain in the neck. 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
0: We have been highlighting the demise of the Democratic Party. This is now the party of El-Sayed. Abdul El-Sayed is running for the Senate in Michigan. This is the party of Tallarico. This is the party of Graham Platner. This is the party of Mamdani. This is the party of AOC. This is the party of Hakeem Jeffries and Chuck Schumer, both leaders, but only in name only. They have no power at all whatsoever. The party of the squad, the party of Grandpa Bernie, the party of Pocahontas. It is a radicalized leftist party, the party of open borders, sanctuary cities and states, the party of amnesty, the party of, you know, free benefits, taxpayer benefits for people that don't respect our laws, borders, sovereignty, the party that voted for the largest tax increase in the history of our country and against the largest tax cut in the history of our country. That is your modern, extreme, radicalized Democratic Party. Now, there are very few Democrats that are willing to take this on. There's a reason Chuck Schumer goes along with it, because he wants to remain leader in name only. There's a reason Hakeem Jeffries puts up with it. He wants to remain leader in name only. We have two Democrats, Brad Lander and Dan Goldman, talking about Chuck Schumer, and neither candidate is supporting him as a Senate leader. I've been telling you for a while, Chucky's days are numbered. Listen.
3: 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We'll start with Mr. Lander.
4: I think it's time for a new leadership in the Democratic Party. And that's why I'm running in this race again against Representative Goldman.
5: I have not thought about it. I have no idea whether he's going to run or not. We'll deal with that when the time comes.
0: Well, that's hardly a vote of confidence. But I mean, understand, Chuck Schumer, Hakeem Jeffries, they have no appetite to take on the radicals because they know the second they do, that their power or perceived power is gone and they will not be in charge anymore in name only, because that's all it is. All right, let's go to our busy phones. Brian in Nashville, Music City, USA. What's up, Brian? How are you?
6: Good, Sean. Long time not talking to you. It's been about 25 years since I last called. I was prompted because you were...
0: Wait a minute. Why did you wait 25 years?
6: I can't get through half of the time, so I just said, well, whatever. I like listening more than talking, to be honest with you. But
0: what's going on?
6: Oh, not much. I was kind of back Linda when you were razzing on her for dancing alone. You know.
0: Oh, come on. You don't think it's a little bit weird? We're at John Rich's bar. We're on the road. We're in Vegas. Sweet baby James thought the same thing that I did. He's just not willing to get on the mic and say it. And all these people are dancing, like couples are dancing. They're couples. And then Linda, she might have asked people to dance. She certainly didn't ask me to dance. And the answer would have been hell no anyway. However, she just walks out in the middle of the dance floor alone and starts dancing among the people. You don't think that's a little Grateful Dead-ish odd?
6: Well, obviously, it is slightly Dead-ish odd, but all those deadheads danced alone, regardless of whether people were dancing together. But the question I have...
0: Yeah, but they had an excuse. They were likely on acid or tripping.
6: Yeah, not every time, but yeah, mostly, you're right. But was there a live band there?
0: As a matter of fact, Big and Rich played that day.
6: Now, see, a dancer dancing alone, regardless of the situation, makes a band smile and play harder. Linda knows she was in a band.
7: Thank you, Brian.
6: I can tell you this, Sean. I saw you sing Devil Went Down to Georgia with Charlie Daniels in Nashville about 6-7 years ago at the Volunteer Jam. You remember that?
0: I crushed it.
6: You did, actually. But there were some people dancing alone by themselves watching you. But you probably didn't.
0: Well, I'm glad I didn't see them, because when you're on stage like that, you really can't see only the front couple of rows. But had I did see it, I probably would have messed up the song. And the reason is because I would have been distracted and thinking that's weird.
7: I got news for you. You messed it up anyway, so you should have just looked.
6: There were...
8: Devil Went Down to Georgia.

0: go. Did I not nail that or what?
1: You hit it pretty good, Sean, I will say. But when the musicians see people dancing out there by themselves, having a good time, it gets them going. I'm a bluegrass musician, and I love seeing people out. Even the freakers by the speakers don't bother me at all. You know, and it's...
2: that was great.
0: What do you call them, the freakers by the speakers?
1: Yeah, you never heard that String Cheese Incident song?
0: Oh my word.
1: Girl.
0: Oh, my word. I don't know. I'm not getting out there and dancing. I'm not doing it.
1: Sean, one final note.
0: I don't even know what I'm going to do about this upcoming wedding. I'm going to have to figure out how to get past the dancing part.
1: There you go. It'll be all right. It all works out. You know, a few drinks, everything's cool.
0: A few drinks. That solves every problem in life.
1: It tends to sometimes, or creates them.
0: I like bluegrass. I think that's pretty cool you play that. That's awesome.
1: Oh, yeah. Yeah. I learned from a guy in Jersey. So
0: that's a little weird. I didn't even know they knew what bluegrass is in Jersey, but you're in the right part of the country. Love our friends in Nashville.
1: I love it here. One
0: of the great honors of my life was hosting the Grand Ole Opry. I was a guest MC.
1: Yep, that's awesome. Now you've done wonders in your little world there. But hey, I called you about 28 years ago and told you that I was homeschooling my kids. And I was having my kids listen to you in Russia. Duke said, poor kids. Well, you know what? It didn't work. They're liberals anyhow. So.
0: Oh, no. Maybe you'll have to call back like in the next 6 months and put the kids on with me. I'll fix it.
1: There you go. Might just do that, Sean. I appreciate it. You have a good day.
0: All right, ma'am. God bless you. You have a great day. 800-941-SEAN if you want to be a part of the program. All right. Everybody needs a home security, safety security strategy in case somebody wants to bring harm to you and your family. Now, obviously, that would include a lethal option if somebody wants to kill you or a family member. But according to the FBI, 2022, the latest year they have statistics for, that is less than 0.01% of all altercations that require that response. That is where this new technology, BYRNA.com, comes in. 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
0: 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If you want to be a part of the program, let's say hi to Joyce in my free state of Florida. Joyce, how are you? Glad you called.
16: Oh, hello, Mr. Hannity. This is such an honor. God bless you. And we just
0: thank you.
16: Your free state of Florida. This is our first time ever. We're from just about a half hour south.
0: Oh, so you're not from Florida. Where are you from?
16: No, we're from about a half hour south of St. Louis, Missouri.
0: I know where you are. You're not that far from Cape Girardeau.
16: Oh, no. Yeah, Cape. We like to go down there every once in a while, me and my husband. And

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1: 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Let's say hi to Joyce in my free state of Florida. Joyce, how are you? Glad you called.
2: Oh, hello, Mr. Hannity. This is such an honor. God bless you. And we just...
1: Well, thank you.
2: Your free state of Florida. This is our first time ever. We're from just about a half hour south.
1: Oh, so you're not from Florida. Where are you from?
2: No. We're from about a half hour south of St. Louis, Missouri.
1: I know where you are. You're not that far from Cape Girardeau.
2: Oh, no. Yeah, Cape. We like to go down there every once in a while, me and my husband. But we're following... our son and daughter-in-law and our two little grandbabies, and I can't wait to get Ainsley's book for them to read. And we're going to Destin for until Friday, and then Friday morning we're leaving and we're going down to Orlando. Our son works in Orlando. He works for Universal Studios. He's a chef at the Atlantic. And,
1: oh, nice.
2: Yeah, and we've never been... This is the furthest we've ever been from home. So we're
1: really... Wow. So this is a big deal for you.
2: Yeah.
1: First of all, I'm going to give you a warning about Destin and Fort Walton Beach in the Panhandle area, which I love. I got the worst sunburn in my life in like an hour in Destin. So be careful with the sun. Number one. Number two, in Orlando, I don't know if you can afford it or not. When you go to any of these parks, get a guide. Even if you have to work an extra 2 days, get the guide. Because otherwise, it's a nightmare to get on all the rides the kids are going to want to go on in the period of time that you want to allot for that.
2: Sure. Well, our son's going to take a few days off from work and going to direct us around the park, so that'll be good. I don't know that we'll do anything but Universal, and my main, you know, I haven't seen him in a couple years, so I wanted to see him. So that's not... That's my biggest straw. But
1: well, we got to get you on the road a little bit more and go out and see the great country that we have. I'm going to be out quite a bit for America's 250th. I'll start making announcements as soon as the plans are solidified. I don't know. Maybe when you're down here, maybe you want to look at some property. I think Destin, Fort Walton Beach is a great area. The Panhandle, great area. You can start there. You can look in Tampa, Clearwater, Sarasota, Fort Myers, Naples on the East Coast. You can go to Ponte Vedra. You can go to Jacksonville. You can go, you know, everywhere, Port St. Lucie. You can go to Palm Beach, West Palm Beach. You're going to go all the way down to Miami. And then if you want to be inside the state, a little hotter in the summer, but you know what? They have beautiful, beautiful communities that I think you'd enjoy.
2: Well, Missouri is a beautiful state, and we have our wonderful Josh Hawley in Missouri, which we love dearly. But and like I said, this is our first time being in Florida. You know, we stayed in Alabama last night because we tried to break the trip up a little bit. But this country is beautiful. We've never seen the ocean. My husband and I have never seen the ocean. So,
1: whoa, you have never seen the ocean?
2: We have never seen the ocean, aren't we? I know.
1: Your whole life, you've never seen the ocean?
2: My whole life, Sean, Mr. Hannity, I have never seen the
1: ocean. Oh, no. I want to see the ocean every day of my life. You know the majesty of God when you look at the vastness of the ocean. And the beauty is, like, where I grew up in Long Island, you know, we'd go to places, a place called Jones Beach or Point Lookout Beach, where my friend John Gomez lived. And the water there is brown, not a lot of seaweed in it, although there's seaweed down here, too. However, in Florida, if you look at the beaches, they're beautiful, you know, green and blue, and the fishing is insane. I'm telling you, it's addictive. You know, and you can get in certain coastal areas, and I don't know what your finances are like, relatively, and the word relative is, you know, by definition, right? Relatively inexpensive waterfront, you know, condos that they built out, or, you know, but just make sure whatever building you buy out of, if you buy in Florida, that it's been retrofitted after the Miami building crash. They put in new codes and it's costing a lot of big assessment fees for owners, and it's been a bit of a problem. But, you know, I don't know. I mean, I would hate to not live anywhere near the ocean. I want to see it every day that I'm alive if possible.
2: That's awesome. That is awesome. And we have three sons.

0: happens. And that's what our middle son said, who's traveled from, you know, east to west and north to south. And he said, Mom, Dad, just stand on the beach and just soak in God's majesty. And so we're anxiously, like I said, we're probably 20 minutes from Destin. So, but God bless you again. And it was so nice talking to you.
1: Well, you're going
0: to
1: see the ocean today at some point. And when you do, I think you're going to want to see it more often.
0: Okay.
1: All right. Well, you have a great trip. Enjoy the free state of Florida. And God bless you. And I hope you have the best vacation ever.
0: Let not your heart be troubled.
1: Let not your heart's about to be filled with joy when you see this ocean. You're going to love it. I promise you, you'll love it. Anyway, 800-941-SEAN. I can't imagine, Linda, having never seen the ocean in my life. Wow.
2: You know what's so funny is I love the ocean. I'm a city girl, you know, brick and mortar my whole life. But I have to tell you, when I'm near the ocean, it is incredible. I think it does wonders for your soul. So I'm excited for her. She was such a sweet lady.
1: You know, the funny thing is that Linda and I do have one thing in common. Pasty, pasty, white skin that burns bad. That's an Irish thing.

0: I'm Chris Chandler, Wednesday at 5 on Atlanta's Morning News. Remember, this is the last week to play our Grand for Gas contest, maybe win $1,000. 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
2: Good evening. It's 11 o'clock. I'm Michelle Wright. Our top local story this hour, the man accused of stabbing a woman to death on a MARTA train over the weekend is now facing federal charges. U.S. Attorney Theodore Hertzberg says John Elijah Matthews is being charged with committing an act of violence, causing a death on a mass transportation system.
5: We're leaning into this, and not at the request of local law enforcement, but on our own initiative, bringing federal charges against Matthew for this crime, because we absolutely believe that Atlanta deserves to have a safe transportation system.
2: He says that Matthews is currently in state custody, but he expects him to appear in court in the federal charges in the coming days. Matthews could face the death penalty. We've got 66 degrees right now in Midtown, mostly cloudy for the rest of the overnight hours. We could see some rain again tomorrow. Atlanta's most accurate and dependable forecast is on the way. Famed Atlanta-based singer Peebo Bryson has died. The singer, known for massive hits, including the title track of the Disney film Beauty and the Beast and Aladdin, suffering a stroke a few days ago. He'd been hospitalized here in the metro area. His family says he passed away this afternoon. He was 75. Pandemic-delayed executions could move forward following a ruling from the Georgia Supreme Court.
6: In a unanimous ruling, Georgia's highest court finds a previous agreement to halt executions for 9 inmates because of access to the COVID vaccine no longer applies. During oral arguments, Solicitor General John Henry Thompson said these inmates can't continue to escape justice.
7: With the pandemic emergency in the state's rearview mirror, the justice system is operating normally. Executions have and will continue to take place under safe and fair conditions.
6: The state's last execution was in 2024. Jonathan O'Brien, 95.5 WSB.
2: Georgia is now the fifth state in the nation to offer streamlined licensing processes for professional counselors. Robert Sinners with the Secretary of State's office says it's a big step forward.
8: Georgia joined a number of states in offering the Counseling Compact, and this is an agreement that allows reciprocity for licensed professional counselors.
2: Georgia currently has over 12,000 active professional counselor licenses. More than 1,000 Alzheimer's advocates from all 50 states are gathering in Washington, D.C. for the 2026 Alzheimer's Impact Movement Advocacy Forum. Gannon Murphy is the vice chair of the board of the Georgia chapter of the association.
9: We're here today asking for some appropriations asks to instrumental funding for the National Institutes of Health as well as CDC. But the main two asks we're here for are two acts that we believe are going to be a game changer in the option for early screening and then treatment of Alzheimer's.
2: He says Alzheimer's has a huge economic impact on caregivers and those with Alzheimer's here in Georgia. The Andrew Young Foundation opens its state-of-the-art aquaponics facility in Jonesboro. Foundation President Gaurav Nayan says they hope to produce 12 to 15,000 pounds of food per week.
10: Right now, we are growing kale, cilantro, spinach, Swiss chard, bok choy.
2: They hope to use the facility as a place for people to come and learn about aquaponics and see how they can bring it into their communities. And the White House Correspondents' Dinner will be rescheduled for July 24th. This comes after the shooting at the yearly event resulted in the event being canceled back in April. In a post on Truth Social, President Trump called the announcement a very good thing in that we cannot allow lunatics to change our way of life, end quote. It is 11:03. Live team coverage of traffic and weather's coming up next.
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2: It is 11:05, and that means it's time for live team coverage of traffic and weather. We're checking in now with Jay Holloway in the WSB 24-Hour Traffic Center. Good evening to you, Jay. What's going on out there?
15: Hey, good evening, Michelle. Heads up for 20 westbound in Fulton. Repair crews wipe out a left lane near exit 49, Fulton Industrial Boulevard. This is making for a slow roll into Austell. You can avoid being delayed by taking Highway 78. And also 85 northbound in Duluth. Workers block a couple of right lanes near Old Peachtree Road. Buford Highway helps you stay on the move in northern Gwinnett. And in the Buckhead area, Georgia 400 southbound down a left lane near exit 2 at Lenox Road. In front of Trustdale.com traffic center, triple team traffic, 95.5 WSB.
16: I'm WSB meteorologist Christina Upward. Sunny skies with low humidity for Wednesday. Daytime high 78. The east breeze gusting 20 miles per hour. Temperatures dropping into the mid-50s for Thursday morning. Thursday and Friday afternoons, highs in the upper 70s to low 80s.
2: Currently, we have got 65 degrees in Smyrna, 65 also in Stockbridge, 62 in Snellville, and 66 here in Midtown. 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
22: 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It's 800-941-SEAN if you want to be a part of the program. I had for a long time thought mathematically it would probably be impossible in our lifetime to ever see a Republican governor in the communist utopia of Gavin Newsom out in California. I don't believe that anymore. I actually believe that we can elect Steve Hilton as the governor of the great state of California. Now, today is primary day in California. And I believe that when the results pour in, and probably later my time, Eastern time, when the results pour in, I do believe and I hope and I pray for the people of California, because they deserve better governance than they now have, that in fact Steve Hilton will come out on top and will be the leading candidate to replace Mr. No-Show Governor Gavin Newsom. Mr., you know, train to nowhere, waste all the taxpayer money, Newsom. Mr. Full-Time Podcaster, Newsom. Mr. Full-Time Author, Newsom. Mr. World Traveler, Newsom. Anyway, it's primary day in California. We welcome back to the program our friend Steve Hilton. You're still leading in the polls. I'm not saying by a large margin, but enough that I want you to win. And I know you have a good ground game. And what is your final message to the people on the West Coast today?
23: Sean, it's great to be with you. Thank you so much. Look, it's getting tighter. That's the honest truth. We've got a billionaire climate fanatic, Tom Steyer, who's already spent $220 million trying to buy this election, and he's climbing. And so it looks like we're going into today, the final day, kind of with a three-horse race. look, with two spots out there, I'm confident because of what you said at the beginning, that people are done in California. This really is the year we can end this experiment. It's now 16 years of total one-party control. The Democrats have had every statewide office. They've had the legislature with a two-thirds majority in each chamber. They've run every big city, every major county. They've had the state Supreme Court with a 6-1 majority. They've had 16 years to show us that their model of far-left progressive governance works. And what's the result? A total failure. Highest poverty rate, highest unemployment rate, highest cost of living, all the things you said, crime, chaos, homelessness, our big cities in squalor. It's a disaster. And the idea that these people are going to get another 4 years, I don't buy it. There's actually a majority now. The California Post had a poll at the end of last week. 56% of Californians say that we need change. We need to move in a new direction. So in November, in the general election, I truly believe we can beat the Democrat machine because people are done with all of the nonsense and the insanity. But we have to get through the primary. Today is vital because it has tightened. The Democrat vote has consolidated. And that's why it's really important. Everyone listening in California, you've got to show up and vote. Don't take it for granted. It's true that I've been leading in many of the polls lately, but every vote counts. And you've got to make sure.
22: Oh, I did see one poll. This is fair to point out that it is a dead heat in a general election with you and Steyer. And you're right. This guy has unlimited funds. Let me play Tom Steyer in his own words. He's basically Gavin Newsom light. He's just basically going to be a carbon copy. Maybe Katie Couric won't find him as attractive as the ever so handsome Gavin Newsom, but he does have a ton of money, and there's going to be a lot of money spent in this general election, but we got to get past today before we can talk about the general election. Here is him saying he has a strong anti-ICE program. Listen.
0: Well, I think there are two things going on there, Ben. One is that, yes, people are very scared about ICE specifically, and I have an incredibly strong anti-ICE program. I've said I think they're a criminal organization. And we have a very strong platform in terms of prosecuting them for racial profiling and violence, investigating the detention centers. But you should know, you don't have to trust me. The head of ICE went online to say that my program is unfair to ICE agents. And I took that as a huge compliment.
22: Well, why don't you just call him Nazi fascist Gestapo? That is Tom Steyer. That is Gavin, 4.0 here, in my view. What say you, Mr. Hilton?
23: I'd say he's worse. I mean, basically, the choice that you've got on the Democrat side is Javier Becerra, who was Biden's utterly useless health secretary. You've even got Biden cabinet officials now openly saying how totally absent he was and useless he was at his job. And you've got to ask, how incompetent do you have to be if Joe Biden's cabinet thinks you're useless? So that's him. And he just had an interview where he basically, I would call him Kamala 2.0, because he just did an interview where he was asked the same question. Remember that famous one? You've played it many times. Kamala Harris on The View. Is there anything you would have done differently? Oh, nothing comes to mind. Javier Becerra was asked that. When who's pointed out what a disaster everything is in California. This is a CNN anchor. It's a CNN interview. Becerra says, well, and he says, would you do anything different? Would you have done anything differently? Becerra says, well, things can't be that bad in California because we got a lot of people coming to Disneyland. That was his answer. So he's more of the same. Steyer is worse. He's more far left. He's running around pandering to every single leftist activist group, the unions. He's just a joke. Far, far to the left of where we are now. And so that's why this is so dangerous. If you have two Democrats in the top two of this jungle primary, they're just going to be outbidding each other on the left. We can't have that in California. We can't have it for the country. That's why I'm so honored to have the president's endorsement. He knows how important it is. Just today, I got the vice president's support. And the beautiful future that we can look forward to. If you've got a Republican running our biggest state with common sense principles, cut the bloat and bureaucracy in our ridiculous nanny state government, cut taxes, fight the fraud, get rid of the ridiculous regulations that give us the highest gas prices, electric bills, and housing costs in the country, and work with the president and team on common sense things like opening up oil and gas production, like managing our forests so we can reduce wildfire risk, like finding and stopping the fraud in the Medi-Cal budget. These are all things that the president and his team are doing and are trying to do in California. Newsom and his cronies are blocking it. When I'm there, we'll be working together, and it's going to deliver great results for California.
22: Oh, I'm watching this. This is a very important race. This could be a really big indicator that as the Democratic Party has been radicalized, that when you have a strong candidate that you can win. This guy is nuts. I think I agree with you. He may be more radical than Gavin, if that's humanly possible. But really, I mean, the people of California are like orphans right now because you don't have a governor that's actually there doing their job. He's not around.
23: Exactly. That's the point about Newsom. All he cares about is his own presidential campaign. That's why he's just out. You know, there's all this fraud. The fraud's been reported for years by the state auditor. He did nothing about it. That's why yesterday I published what will be my first executive order to set up a taxpayer fraud strike force with real resources to investigate and prosecute the fraud. And if necessary, find criminal negligence by Newsom and Rob Bonta, the attorney general, all these other officials who did nothing for years, even though they had their own state agencies reporting on the fraud in the homeless budget and much more. So we can't let them get away with it. But it all starts with voting today. It's not going to happen unless people actually show up to vote. You can't take anything for granted. That is incredibly important. One last thing I'll say, Sean, is if this was a regular primary, I've already won the Republican primary. If it was a normal Republican primary, there's one other Republican in the race. I'm far ahead of him. In every single poll, I'm more than double his support. It's like a 65-35 situation. But it's not a normal primary, and that's why it's so important that every Republican who may be thinking of voting for the other Republican, Chad Bianco, because in some sense we might get two Republicans in the top two, that can't happen. He's too far behind. It would be nice, but it's just not a reality. That's just the math. Don't let, by default, the two Democrats get in because you split the Republican vote. We've got to unite behind the only Republican that's got a shot in getting into the top two, and that is me.
22: I saw your statement yesterday where you came out and said that your first order of business will be to stop the corruption. Do we have an estimate how much money is in waste, fraud, abuse, corruption is involved here?
23: Yes, we actually published that. I set up something called Cal Doge a few months ago, and we've been working away as volunteers. We're not in office yet to have the exact numbers. We've been going through the public records. Our estimate is over the last 5 years, the total in California, $425 billion. That's about $80 billion a year, if you average it out, about 20% of the budget. In a way, that's an underestimate. We're very confident in that number, $425 billion in the last 5 years. It's an absolute scandal. This is just the theft of taxpayer money. And that's why it's another reason why I think we're going to win, because people are so angry about this. It's one thing to make all the political arguments we make about poverty and taxes and whatever. But when people who work so hard, and as you say, we have the highest taxes in the country, and then they see this is what you're doing with our money, while our roads are crumbling and the school results are a disaster, and parents are being asked to pay for basic school supplies in California. I hear that on the road at our town halls the whole time. Parents saying, why am I being asked to pay for books and pens and paper for our schools when we have the highest taxes in the country? Because the money's going to all this fraud, waste, and abuse. It's really a serious reason why I think we're going to kick them out this year. People are done with it.
22: Well, I'm certainly done reporting on it, and I feel your passion. All right, quick break, right back. More with Republican gubernatorial candidate. It is primary day in the great state of California. Steve Hilton, I hope he wins tonight. I hope we can report on Fox at some point in the early morning that Fox News can project that Steve Hilton has won the jungle primary in the state of California on his way to becoming the next governor. More with Steve on the other side. Then your call's coming up, 800-941-SHAWN.
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0: In the communist utopia of Gavin Newsom out in California, this is California's opportunity to change course and right the ship. And Steve Hilton is with us. He's the leading candidate right now for governor. Primary days today. He can't get there without your vote. What's your take? Now, John McLaughlin and Associates, he's a friend of the program. He is a great pollster. For example, his final poll in 2024 was that Donald Trump would win 48-47. It was 49-48. And it was about a point and a half. Now he's come out with a poll that actually shows Pratt leading with 30.1% of the vote versus 29.5% for Bass. Is there a possibility that happens?
1: Yeah, that feels right to me. There's a real energy in L.A. I mean, obviously, I spend a lot of time there. It's our biggest city, biggest county. The L.A. County is about nearly a quarter to nearly 25% of the entire vote in the whole state of California. So I've got a lot of my supporters, big supporters of Spencer, and I feel the energy there. It's helping my campaign in LA, the fact that he's generating such great support. The McLaughlin poll, actually the same poll is commissioned by, I think, the California Post, and his final poll for in the governor's race had me and Tom Steyer actually tied at 25%, and Becerra quite a bit behind at 18%. So if that turns out to be right, then we'll see. That'll be me against the far left climate fanatic with the billions of dollars to spend. I think Spencer Pratt really has a shot. I mean, it's harder because, of course, LA is even more Democrat dominated. Remember, it's the city of LA, not the county. But the city of LA is just under half the population of the whole county, and it's the most left-wing part. So that's why he's running as a common-sense independent, really. He's not running it's a non-partisan race. My race is different. I'm running as a Republican. But I think we can elect a Republican governor statewide, just as we can elect Spencer in L.A., because of the fact that people are just so, they've had enough of it. And this is my message. We don't have to live like this. We don't have to put up with it. The choice cannot be put up with the insanity and the costs and the chaos or move to another state. That's ridiculous.
0: Well, Steve, I always admired you as a colleague at Fox, and I've watched you run this campaign from the beginning. And I honestly, I've been dazzled and impressed at the highest level all the time, energy, resources, work you put into this. It all comes down to today, and I'm asking everybody in the state of California that is hearing my voice right now, go out and vote. You have a chance to save your state. Vote for Steve Hilton. He will do a great job if he is your next governor. California deserves so much better than it has, and you have not been served well. And California can once again become, you know, a state that people will flock to. Under Gavin Newsom, it's become a state people want to leave, and they have been leaving in droves. Anyway, Steve Hilton, we're going to watch very closely. You put your heart and soul into this. You should be very proud of the campaign you ran, but I'm asking people now to reward that hard work with a vote for you today at the polls. Thank you, my friend.
1: Thank you, Sean. I really appreciate it. See you soon. Thanks.
0: 800-941-SEAN, our number. 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You know, so many of us, you're into health, wellness, fitness, nutrition, longevity. All right, that's a good start. But if you really ask yourself, do you know the science behind what you're doing, or are you kind of guessing your way through the process? 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
1: ABC News, I'm Dave Packer. Primary night in 6 states and polls are now closed in California, where voters are choosing a new governor and where Los Angeles residents are picking a mayor. In Iowa, ABC News projecting Trump-endorsed Republican Ashley Hinson has won the party's Senate nomination. She returned the favor.
2: We know that no one has fought harder and persevered through more, sacrificed more, just to do the right thing for our country than our president has.
1: She'll square off against Democrat Josh Turek. To Montana, ABC News projecting Kurt Almay will win the Republican Senate primary. New Mexico, we project Democrat Deb Haaland will be the party's gubernatorial candidate. The Supreme Court tonight cleared the way for Alabama Republicans to use a contested 2023 congressional map that a lower court had repeatedly called intentional race discrimination. Hostage standoff in Bakersfield, California. The suspect says he has a bomb and is holding an unknown number of people inside of a bank. This is ABC News.
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9: It's 11:33 in the Trustdale.com traffic center. Heads up for 25 westbound and south DeKalb. All lanes blocked for traffic pacing. It appears just after the Candler Flat Shows Road exit. You can avoid getting stuck on the inner loop, especially if you're on a tight schedule to get to Hartsfield-Jackson. You can take 20 westbound to the downtown connector southbound. And elsewhere in DeKalb, Highway 78 eastbound near Clarkston, with right lanes wiped out for repairs near Brockett Road. This is slowing the flow in the Tucker. You can avoid that by taking Highway 29 or East Ponce de Leon Avenue. Jay Holloway, Triple Team Traffic, 95. WSB.
10: I'm WSB meteorologist Christina Upward. Sunny skies with low humidity for Wednesday. Daytime high 78. The east breeze gusting 20 miles per hour. Temperatures dropping into the mid-50s for Thursday morning. Thursday and Friday afternoons, highs in the upper 70s to low 80s.

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1: All right, 25 now till the top of the hour. 800-941-SEAN, our number if you want to be a part of the program. Listen, if you try to open a business and you find out, oh, I need all these insurances, and you get a list of the insurances, and you're like, oh, man. And you have to find an agent for one insurance, an agent for a different one, and it goes on and on. It's as bad or worse than dealing with the healthcare system. 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There is a new innovative way to do insurance, and it's supersure.com. One super agent that will take care of all of your insurance needs. And this is what makes them very different. I spent a couple hours with these people. They're great. This is such innovation on display. They have built out their own AI software program whereby they will take, and they'll do this upfront and for free. 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And that system will spit out in plain English what is covered, what is not covered, what you need, what you don't need. 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
1: All right, let's get to our busy, busy telephones. Robert in the great state of Texas. God bless Texas, Robert. How are you? I'm thinking Texas has got to be leaning towards Tellerico, the guy with the welcome mat at the border, the guy that believes in six genders, that refers to women that live next door as neighbors with uteruses. The guy that thinks that God is non-binary, the guy that's running a vegan campaign. I'm thinking Texas is leaning towards him. Am I wrong?
3: I'm thinking Beto 4.0 would have been a better selection.
1: I mean, when people are now discovering how nuts he is, what's the reaction among your friends, your neighbors, and people you run into?
3: He's cute. He's cute. You know that?
1: He's cute.
3: He's cute. Yes. That's all you need to know. He's cute.
1: Is that like Katie Kirk interviewing Gavin Newsom and saying, I know it must be so difficult to deal with the fact that you're so handsome.
4: Do you have a Zoolander problem?
5: No, Jesus. Yeah, Zoolander.
4: Are you just ridiculously good looking, as Vogue said?
5: Hardly.
4: No, seriously, what do you do about that?
5: You don't do anything about it, because if you're going to do something about it, then you're people.
1: Don't you think he's so handsome, Robert? He didn't even dispute it. He didn't say, oh, stop. It's about, you know, my policies.
3: There's just something seriously wrong with that entire party, and you don't even realize it. Speaking of, and good luck to Steve Hilton. Gosh, I wish him the best. And thank you, Mr. Hannity, for all that you do. I wanted to jump ships here to New York, and I was shocked with all the things that, dummy I've refused to say his name correctly, is intentionally doing and scaring everyone. I think the objective is this: scare the billionaires away, scare the landowners away to where he takes over and finds them, takes over their buildings and gives away.
1: Uh-oh, did we lose him? Well, certainly if a landlord has a beehive, he did mention a beehive would be disqualifying to be a landlord. I don't know, the phone just went zap on us. Not sure why. We have the greatest phone system ever.
2: Well, we're going to put him on hold and find out. Maybe we'll get him back.
1: Maybe we will. McDummy instead of Marxist commie Mamdani.
2: You want to say hi to him? Maybe he's back.
1: Are you back, Robert? Did we get a glitch fixed?
3: Mr. Hannity?
1: Yes, sir. What were you saying?
6: What I was trying to say is that Mamdani is intentionally trying to scare everyone out of New York. He wants the billionaires to leave. He wants the landowners to leave. He wants to find them into submission to where he can take over the property, find them into oblivion, to where he can give it all rent-free to all of the illegal aliens. He's trying to turn New York into a diversity barrier. That is what he's doing. People are going, how can he call to have prostitution free? Well, do you realize that in Islam, it's a sin to do prostitution? So you get married for an hour. They literally rent a wife for an hour. That's why he's wanting prostitution.
1: Oh, come on. Linda, is that true? I've never heard that.
2: Yeah,
1: ever.
2: It's true. That's how they can say, I marry you, I marry you, I marry you, I divorce you, I divorce you, I divorce you, and they're allowed to rape any non-Muslim.
1: This has got to be fake news. I can't believe it.
6: No, but the other is that communism is cannibalism. It doesn't produce anything. It only eats what's around it. And they go to the centers of population and the centers of industry. That's in its very founding principles. And that's exactly what they've done. They've gone to Dearborn, Michigan. Maybe we produce some industry there, some cars. I don't know. But they've gone to New York, which is the center of population and the center of financial. A lot of things, obviously, are in New York. And he's deliberately trying to scare people away to where they don't want to live there, to where all of his, I don't even know what the words are, illegal aliens, I don't know. But again, he wants to turn the entire city into a diversity barrier, just like they have diversity barriers in Germany during Christmas time. And they're starting to do diversity barriers in school here to separate
1: them. Listen, all I can say is the results speak for themselves. You see it in the state of Washington, wealth tax, people are leaving in droves. You see it in California, people have been leaving in droves. You see the same thing in New York, New Jersey, Illinois, people are leaving in droves. And they are marching with their feet. Now, California, they just lost some of their wealthiest residents. Elon Musk is gone. He doesn't work out of Palo Alto anymore. Mark Zuckerberg is gone. Two of the co-founders of Google, Larry Page among them, gone. You see the former head of Starbucks. He's gone out of Washington State. You saw what Mamdani did doxing Citadel's Ken Griffin. Well, Ken Griffin responded by pulling $6 billion in investment money that he was going to spend in New York City. And thankfully, he's going to invest that money in Miami and the free state of Florida. I'm very happy about it. That's high paying career jobs for my neighbors. And I could not be more happy about it for them. So they keep doing stupid. California has a wealth tax they'll vote on in November, retroactive to January. And if people are, you know, dumb enough to stay there, then that's on them. I think they're nuts. You know, I did not take 3 years ago when I left New York, I did not do so lightly. You know, I wanted to do it for years, but, you know, based on my kids, where they were in their life, that was the main thing that was holding me back. And now I'm not held back. And I will never go back. I will never move to New York. You could barely get me to visit one or two days a year. That's how little I want to do with that state. I'm even hoping the Knicks lose, Linda. How do you like that?
2: That's rough, bro. That's cold.
1: That's hardcore. I'm just saying it to piss off Knicks fans.
2: Oof,
1: everyone's
2: fuck.
1: So. Anyway, Robert, appreciate you, man. God bless you. 800-941-SHAWN. If you want to be a part of the program, let's say hi to William in my free state of Florida. What's up, William? How are you?
7: How you doing, sir?
1: I'm good. What's going on?
7: Not much. Sean, you know, we're trying to wrap our minds around over here in the St. Augustine area of Florida. You know, everybody told us to follow the science during COVID, all the gurus, you know what I'm saying, more educated people than me. And now we can't figure out what a male and a female is. Shouldn't we follow the science?
1: I do follow the science. I have yet to have a single caller identify what the four other genders are. I've tried. But, you know, no. But there's no takers. We're on 760 radio stations. We're on Sirius XM. We're on the web. We're on podcast, audio podcast. We're everywhere. And not one person. I put out the call weeks ago. If somebody knows what the six genders are, please call me. 800-941-SHAWN. Please call.
7: Sure.
1: I don't know what they are.
7: That, Sean, that's just like the Democrats. The Democrats put down the Republicans every time they do anything. Anything. But not one Republican or nobody else has stood up to them and asked them, what is your plan? Tell me, what is your plan? You know,
1: I like the way you had a nice Southern drawl associated with that. I love accents. That was awesome. Yeah, what is your plan? You know what their plan is? We know what their plan is. Their plan is pack the courts, D.C., Puerto Rico statehood, no integrity in voting, open borders, sanctuary cities and states, free benefits for illegals, and change the country and build a voting base that they will have power in perpetuity. There you go. That's the plan.
7: Amen. Amen, sir. Amen. And if that's
1: all right, my friend,
7: American people want to vote for and go forward, sir, God help us all. God help us all.
1: That's why these elections matter. California, Steve Hilton's on the ballot. You got time to vote today. Got a lot of time to vote. Anyway, appreciate the call, my friend. Thank you. 800-941-SEAN, our number if you want to be a part of the program. Joe Ella J, Georgia. Hello.
8: Sean, you're the greatest taxpayer champion in history, and I'm so excited about the stock market under Trump. It's breaking every single record, and we got a great guy running for governor down here. Trump endorsed Burt Jones, and I think you need to meet him if you hadn't, because he's a lot like Trump and just a great leader.
1: Every Republican, top to bottom, throughout the country, I will be supporting. The Democratic Party is a Marxist, statist, leftist, redistribution of wealth, Green New Deal, open border, no law and order, no safety security party, high taxes, confiscation of wealth. I'm sorry, you have to defeat these people. Tom, in the Commonwealth of Virginia, boy, you got bamboozled with a bait and switch with Abigail Spamberger.
9: Oh, man. First off, hi, Sean. Hi, Linda. You guys have done a great show today. I got more emotional than I expected to.
1: What did you get emotional about?
9: When you guys were talking about, with you and Ainsley talking about America, I'm glad you're born. So my background.
1: Well, I really appreciate that. Listen, I am so lucky. She is such a special woman. I will say that. And, you know, when you just have the right connection with somebody, and it is such a gift. Like everything else, anything good in our lives, I believe, is a blessing. So thank you for your kind words.
9: Yeah, so my background is I'm former Navy. I'm disabled now. My wife and I are working on building a farm in Virginia, working towards fostering kids. So we're definitely going to get a copy of that book.
1: Well, I'll tell you what, we'll take down your number. I'll send you an autographed copy if you give me your name and number, okay? Your name and address, rather.
9: Okay, for sure, man. I appreciate that.
1: I think I have a contact. I think I have contacts.
9: Okay. I was heavily invested in suicide intervention, so even I appreciate the values and the support that you guys give. So just and all that.
1: We appreciate you too. And so what kind of farmer do you want to be?
9: Small. So I'm not trying to be a huge thing. I want to teach kids that food comes from the ground and not from the grocery store. And that's what we're kind of building our life towards.
1: I think one of the best experiences in my life when I was in Rhode Island is for a number of years, it was a state-owned plot of land, but they give you enough land to farm on. And it was hard work, man. And I planted everything. Cucumbers, tomatoes, bell peppers, corn, you name it. And then I realized I put all this work in and out of a, you know, when the corn comes up, in rows, and you only get 2 ears of corn, and I'm like, I can buy 12 for $2 down the block. Why am I working so hard? I can afford the $2. But you know what? I think there's something very noble about working the earth and working with your hands. I think man was designed for that personally. And I wish you all the best with your farm. It's a tough business, but if you're teaching kids in the process, that's very cool. Good for you.
9: So the reason I called on that, and there's something special about reaching out, grabbing something, and being able to eat it that a lot of kids these days don't know. But the reason I called, and I wanted to ask you, because I've done a lot of research into this, and I keep hitting dead ends, and I can't find an answer. So we know that last year, the DNC took out a loan for $15 million. And then in my state of Virginia, they dropped $70 million in the ballot scandal that ended up being a waste anyway. And we know that historically the DNC drops like $80 million in every important campaign, where the GOP drops like $20.80. I'm exaggerating, but you know what I mean. But where is this new money coming from? Where is it going? And do you think that deficit is going to affect the primaries we're going into?
1: I think all the money impacts the primaries. Look, I will tell you this, and it's not really widely known. Republicans have way more money in the bank than Democrats right now. Way more. But I don't want to highlight our advantages right now. I just want everyone to feel the urgency of the moment. And the urgency is they cannot be in power. They can't. They'll destroy the country. And that's not hyperbole on my part. My friend, I got to run. God bless you. Good luck in your business. Look, when you hear all this sad news coming out of Israel and Beirut attacking the Israelis and the conflict heating up again here, there and everywhere, they always get attacked in densely populated civilian areas like cities like Tel Aviv. And the damage is real and people lose their homes and people are in need of humanitarian assistance, food and water and shelter and clothing and medicines. And that's where the International Fellowship of Christians and Jews come in. They have been on the ground from day one. They've been on the ground for decades. They provide all of that assistance. They can't do a thing unless you help them in this mission as they fight for their very survival. And they've even designed their mobile medical clinics for the elderly so that if they need medical treatment, well, the doctors will come straight to them. But it's only possible with your generosity. And you can also send prayers to Israel. They put up a website. You can donate, send in a prayer, and tell people that you stand with them, that you have moral clarity in terms of right versus wrong. And their website is PrayIFCJ.org, PrayIFCJ.org today.
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8: All right, that's going to wrap things up for today. It is election night, primary night out in California. We'll have full coverage. Also, Republican leader in the polls, Steve Hilton, will join us. Ted Cruz will join us tonight. Ken Paxton on the radicalism of James Tallarico. Stephen Miller tonight, and Ainsley Earhart celebrating America's 250th. All coming up. Set your DVR tonight. Hannity, 9 Eastern on the Fox News Channel. We'll see you tonight. Back here tomorrow. Thank you for making this show possible.

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3: There's so much fuss that's been made recently about college tuitions going up here in Georgia. And I want to tell you that they are still a screaming deal. First, community colleges are usually about $3,600 a year across the state. And state colleges tuition about $6,000. Some of the state university system, like Kennesaw State, $7,000 a year in tuition. You compare

0: compare that to what you pay at so many private universities here and around the country, not to mention if you qualify for HOPE. So if you think the cost of college is hopeless, you think again, because college, even though people have made a big fuss that it's not really worth it, the right degrees and demand still will earn you a huge amount of money. I'm Clark Howard.
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4: From ABC News, I'm Dave Packer. Six states went to the polls Tuesday, and those polls now close in California, where voters are choosing a new governor, and it is close, with 47% of the expected vote Republican and former Fox News contributor Steve Hilton at 26.7%, Democrat and former HHS Secretary Javier Becerra at 26 percentage points, followed by billionaire and Democrat Tom Steyer, just shy of 20%.
5: The California governor's race, now the most expensive ever, at least for a primary. We're told $327 million spent on ad spending, but much of that is coming from billionaire Democrat Tom Steyer. He contributed $212 million of his own money to the campaign, and he spent at least $195 million on ads.
4: ABC's Alex Stone. A primary in Los Angeles for mayor with 45% of the expected vote. Incumbent Los Angeles Mayor Karen Bass leading with 37%, followed by former reality TV star Spencer Pratt, 30%, and Los Angeles City Council member Nathia Rahman at 20%. ABC News has projected that Rebecca Bennett will be the Democratic nominee for Congress in New Jersey's 7th District, and ABC News projects Dr. Adam Hamawi will win the Democratic primary in New Jersey's 12th.
6: Voters in New Jersey are just tired of these, politics of fear, racism, and anti-Muslim hate, and are ready to move forward. It's not going to work anymore.
4: He'll take on Republican Greg Milley in November. Back to California, police say one of the hostages being held by a suspect inside a Chase Bank has been released in Bakersfield, Sergeant Eric Celderon.
7: At this time, everybody else still remains in the building, and everybody else remains in good health. That is information I can't confirm. Beyond that, any other information I cannot confirm at this point.
4: U.S. Central Command confirming there was a second wave of Iranian drones that targeted U.S. bases in Kuwait, but, quote, failed to impact targets. You're listening to ABC News.
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13: It's 12:04 in the Loud Security System Traffic Center. A 20 westbound indicator down a left lane for maintenance inside the perimeter near the Columbia Drive exit, exit 66, and also 78 east and westbound near Tucker. Right lanes blocked in both directions near Rocket Road and Mountain Industrial Boulevard, so expect a slight delay there. You can always take East Ponce de Leon as your alternate. Jay Holloway, Triple Team Traffic, 95.5 WSB.

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0: From the City of Angels near the Pacific Ocean, good morning, good evening, wherever you may be across the nation, around the world. I'm George Norrie. This is Coast to Coast AM. Later tonight, Dracula. Here's what's happening. One of the bodies of the 11 mysteriously missing persons that had potential ties to U.S. nuclear secrets or rocket technology or UFOs has been discovered by a hiker in New Mexico National Forest. Police have identified the remains of Melissa Casillas, a 54-year-old missing Los Alamos National Laboratory worker. Her disappearance became part of a wider swirl of speculation over scientists and lab-linked employees who have vanished or died under very strange circumstances that spurred President Donald Trump's attention and a House Oversight Committee investigation. No idea how she passed away at this time. The United States said that it had bombed radar and drone sites in Iran after Iran apparently shot down an American drone over the weekend. Iran then said it had targeted American soldiers in Kuwait with missiles, which the U.S. says it shot down. The nominal ceasefire between Iran and the U.S. has been repeatedly tested with back-and-forth attacks, though officials from both countries are still trying to negotiate an end to the war. It's not clear how close they are to a deal. Here's Tom Danheiser with more. Tommy?
1: Well, Israel and Iran are taking a step back after a day of tension. U.S. President Donald Trump said on Monday that Israel and Hezbollah had agreed to end their attacks on each other, and the Lebanese government said a new ceasefire between the enemies was taking shape. This coming just hours after threats by Israel and Iran indicated that fighting would escalate. However, Israel's Prime Minister Benjamin Netanyahu later issued a statement that made no mention of a new ceasefire, though he appeared to back off on an immediate threat to strike the southern outskirts of Beirut, a stronghold of Iran's Hezbollah. President Donald Trump told ABC News he believes an agreement to reopen the Strait of Hormuz and extend the ceasefire with Iran is reachable over the next week. Separately, a regional source told CNN that negotiations were back on track, but earlier, Iran's state media said Tehran has suspended talks over Israel's actions in Lebanon. Meanwhile, Israeli Prime Minister Benjamin Netanyahu said Israel would keep striking southern Lebanon as planned, despite Lebanese authorities saying they received confirmation of Iran-backed Hezbollah's agreement to a U.S. proposal for a ceasefire with Israel. And the price of oil rose sharply Monday after the Iranian government-aligned media reported the country was cutting off talks with the United States to end the war. Conflicting comments later in the day did little to dent oil's jump. Although prices ended the day somewhat lower than the highs of the morning, U.S. crude oil closed higher 5.5% at $92.16 a barrel. International Brent crude closed higher at 4.5% at $94.98 a barrel. George?
0: Thank you, Thomas. It's certainly annoying when you realize that you spent more than you planned to for something. But how about a firm that reportedly accidentally paid about, listen to this, $500 million for AI usage in just 1 month? Let's check in with our expert, Lauren Weinstein, about this. Tell us about this one. It's out of control, Lauren.
2: Yeah, so this is the kind of story that the billionaire big tech CEOs would really probably prefer the public not be thinking about. So let's consider it in some depth. It's certainly annoying if, for example, you underestimate the cost of something, and when you see the final bill, it's a bit higher than you anticipated. But yeah, what about an unexpected bill of around $500 million, $500 million over the course of 1 month? And that's indeed what's been reported to have happened to a major firm recently with their spending on Anthropic's Claude AI services. The firm hasn't been publicly identified, but at these dollar amounts, it's a fairly constrained set of very large firms that are the likely candidates. So what happened, and what does this tell us about the ever-growing cesspool of AI hype and AI slop? Well, as we know, many firms have been jumping headfirst into trying to use AI for all manner of work, and it's widely believed that many of the massive layoffs of employees now occurring are tied one way or another to these AI efforts. So when asked, some firms will insist AI isn't the cause. In any case, much of the frantic AI efforts have been based on flat rate AI access, which you might view as introductory rates. But as the AI firms move to usage-sensitive pricing, the fundamentals have drastically changed. Remember, the AI firms are desperate to pull in revenue to help offset the enormous spending they've been doing on AI infrastructure, such as the massive, often polluting data centers that it seems almost everybody despises, irrespective of their political views on other topics. And the AI firms have to push us even harder if they ever hope to make a real profit on all this AI slop. On the other side of the coin, the firms trying to adopt AI are often pushing their remaining employees to use it more and more, even closely monitoring their usage to make sure they're using it enough to satisfy management. This hasn't gone over well with many employees who may feel the AI systems aren't really contributing much of value or may even be making their work more difficult. But since they're being judged by how much they use AI, many employees have found ways to, shall we say, game the system and show a great deal of prized AI usage, doing essentially worthless make-work tasks to pump up their AI usage metrics. As soon as you start paying for AI services on a usage-sensitive basis, you're normally dealing in what's called tokens, which are essentially the usual pricing element for these systems. Tokens have specific costs, and depending on the specific kinds of AI tasks being engaged, a very large number of tokens can be burned through very quickly, especially with agentic AI. This can actually result in orders of magnitude more costs from using AI, hitting firms quite suddenly and unexpectedly. So now that $500 million one-month AI bill starts to come into focus. Combine the cost of AI tokens and the number of tokens being used by employees of firms being urged, often against the employees' wills, to embrace AI, and add in what can happen in the case that adequate limits aren't pre-established for how many AI tokens employees can actually use. Surprise! But there's an even more important aspect to this. The executive management of many firms, not just the non-management employees, including, again, some very major firms, are apparently starting to question the actual value being obtained from their AI usage, even when they're not faced with unexpected enormous AI usage bills. There's increasing evidence that many firms are pulling back from even their intended AI usage spends because the actual results from AI are reportedly simply not meeting their expectations. And taken together, all these varied aspects of insane AI hype are causing many observers to suspect that the so-called AI bubble is perhaps heading toward bursting sooner rather than later, with all that implies for possibly enormous damage to the broader economy. Even if you personally choose to never voluntarily use these AI systems, if the AI bubble bursts, society as a whole is going to be affected, and the potentially catastrophic effects could roar through the global economy like an enormous tidal wave. And if this happens, that $500 million AI bill is going to look like relatively small potatoes by comparison. Even if regulators and governments get the AI firms on short leashes immediately, the possibility of this kind of AI bubble-triggered economic crash is still unfortunately very real. And the negative consequences, except perhaps for the ultra-rich, could be enormous indeed.
0: Big time. Thank you very much, Lauren.
3: My eyes are told you.
0: Frankie Valli has canceled the remainder of his Four Seasons farewell tour amid ongoing health concerns. This is what he says. I'm so sorry to disappoint the folks who have purchased tickets for my shows, but I've decided to take the rest of the year off from touring to focus on my health. He's 92 years old. Valli, the frontman and the only original member still performing with the Four Seasons, launched the farewell tour, The Last Encores, in October of 2023. Get better quick, Frank. You're one heck of a guy. And here's Seth Shostak with his reports on what's going on in the sky. Seth, what do you got for us this week?
4: Yeah, well, first, George, wasn't that the group that sang Big Girls Don't Cry?
0: He sure was.
4: Well, I guess we're dating ourselves again. As I say, that's the only person that'll date me. Well, you know, whenever someone asks me about life in space, George, you know, sitting next to me on the plane or the train or whatever, or more particularly how SETI experiments are looking for intelligent life, it's a safe bet that at some point in the conversation, they're going to ask me about the WOW signal. Now, the WOW signal was picked up by the Ohio State University's radio telescope in 1977 using a very impressive instrument generally known as the Big Ear telescope. It was big. It was about the size of a tennis court. And in any case, it would collect the, you know, the radio static from the sky and bounce it down to a receiver located some distance away near the ground. The Big Ear was built back in 1961, and it scanned the skies until they took it down in the late 1990s. I think they turned it into a tennis court. When it was operating, the signals gathered by the Big Ear were output to a chart recorder, a device that, you know, records data on paper in the days before everything went digital, and it just had a pen working on a moving sheet of paper. Once a day, an astronomer would come in, check the paper printout for signals, and in August 1977, a very strong signal was received. In fact, it was so strong that it impressed the astronomer doing the checking, a fellow by the name of Jerry Amon. He then circled the signal and wrote next to it on the chart paper, "Wow." So could this be it? And did some aliens finally get in touch with our planet by pinging Ohio? Well, probably not. There were dozens of follow-up efforts to pick up the wow signal again, but they simply were not successful. And in science, if you can't replicate an experimental result, nobody's going to believe it. So what was the wow signal? Well, if it wasn't aliens, nobody knows. But when I asked one of the Ohio State astronomers, a guy by the name of Bob Dixon, years later, he answered, well, it was probably terrestrial interference, not aliens, just humans.
0: I love it. Thank you, Seth. Marilyn Monroe would have been 100 years old today. In a moment, we will talk about her life and her death with Steve Uberini next on Coast to Coast AM.
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And welcome back to Coast, George Norrie with you. Marilyn Monroe, the Hollywood actress, would have been 100 years old today. Amazing. The American actress and model known for playing comic blonde bombshell characters became one of the most popular symbols of the 50s and 60s. Her movies would have been making an equivalent of $2 billion by this time.

0: most marketable Hollywood stars in 1953. And with us is Steve Eubany. Steve is the author, historian, investigative reporter, and publisher, and keynote speaker. He started his Who Murdered book series in 2012, a new series that uses newly uncovered evidence to solve celebrity deaths decades after their cases have been closed, proving that they were actually murdered. The book series delves into the deaths of Elvis Presley, Franklin Delano Roosevelt, Princess Diana, Nikola Tesla, and many others, including Marilyn Monroe. Steve Eubany, back on Coast to Coast. Steven, how you been?
1: Hi, George. I've been great. It's great to be back on your show.
0: I had heard that Marilyn Monroe is related to you somewhat. Tell me about that.
1: Yeah, we share an ancestor that goes all the way back to the Mayflower. And she never knew this. I mean, nobody ever knew this until 2022 when they did her DNA. And what a shock. You know, on her mom's side, she's related all the way back to the Mayflower. So that's an amazing story.
0: Would she have given you the time of day had you all known that then?
1: Yeah, probably no. I think she's officially my fifth or sixth cousin, something like that. And obviously, I never knew her. I mean, she died before I was born. But yeah, it's amazing who you're related to. A DNA is powerful.
0: We've got a guest, Attorney Mark Shaw, who's written a number of books on Dorothy Kilgallen, Marilyn Monroe, and he strongly believes that Marilyn Monroe was killed, and he thinks Bobby Kennedy had something to do with it. We'll get into that in a moment. But what are your thoughts on her death? She died back in August 4th, 1962, under what they called to be a barbiturate overdose. Your thoughts?
1: Well, I think she was murdered. And there were so many holes in this story. It should be written by Grimm's fairy tales. I mean, we have to, and I've said this over and over again, we have to, you know, mature as a society and realize that there are bad people in this world. And conspiracy gets a bad rap. I understand that. But why is it so far-fetched for people to understand that two bad people can combine to do a bad thing? That's what a conspiracy is. I mean, there's a legal definition of conspiracy for a reason, you know. And I know as soon as you say conspiracy, people's eyes gloss over. It doesn't really mean there's a legal definition of conspiracy for a reason. So there's people in court for conspiracy who really wish it was, you know, a comic figure. It's actually not. And I think that I think this was a conspiracy for sure.
0: We'll get into that, Stephen, in a big way. How did her career develop? What happened? How did she get to be the Marilyn Monroe we all know?
1: Very interesting. A lot of parallels to Elvis Presley, actually. A meteoric rise. Her demise was very similar. Of course, we'll get into that a little bit later. She was born Norma Jean Mortensen. Some people have it as Norma Jean Baker. It depends. I mean, there's various sources who quote both. Her father was a ghost. She has no idea. Had no idea. She went to her grave trying to figure out who her father was. Her mother Gladys was paranoid schizophrenic, which at that time nobody knew what it was. So she was institutionalized. She didn't have a father, and she had mental illness in the family. I mean, it's a sad story. Della, her grandmother, suffered from manic depressive illness, which all of a sudden she was institutionalized as well. Her grandfather, Tilford, died by suicide. So here's this girl who becomes a ward of the state. Nobody can take care of her. There's no one left. So she goes into orphanage after orphanage and a lot of foster homes, 12 foster homes, I think, in all. And she finally marries one of her neighbors to, you know, get out of this horrible situation that she's in. So her formative years were pretty scary.
0: But she got married when she was 16, didn't she?
1: She was very young, yeah. Like, very, very young. She married a fellow named James Doherty. And he went to war, and she went to work in one of these airplane factories, you know, Rosie the Riveter thing. And there was a photographer that was going around taking pictures of the girls to bolster the troops, and saw her and realized he had something. So he took pictures and then more pictures and then more pictures. And, he knew that they would sell, and it ended up getting her a modeling career. And everything took off from there.
0: Well, she was born in Los Angeles, so she was in the right spot at the right time, wasn't she?
1: She sure was. L.A. was definitely the place to be if you're, if you have desires of Hollywood. I would say, yeah, that's the right place to be. And it's amazing where she came from and where she went. It's incredible, really. It's a rags to riches story that could only happen in America.
0: What was her big break? The one that put her on the map?
1: Well, she took these pictures, these semi-nude pictures, and Hefner got a hold of them, put them in Playboy. And I think that was her, that's where she got the most coverage. Should I say coverage? Does anybody have coverage in Playboy? You know what I mean?
0: Who knows, right?
1: She got the most circulation, I guess. And from there, they put her in, a little bit of Hollywood parts and pieces here and there. And, the big break for her, what really made her take off was that, the dress thing where the subway blows her dress up in 1955.
0: Right,
1: it was 7 year age.
0: That's right.
1: And because, in 1955, that was not common. So everybody's jaw dropped and all of a sudden she was everywhere.
0: So those things put her on the map.
1: It's amazing. It's an amazing story. So she really was looking to expand her fame and be taken a little more seriously. So she moved to New York and got some acting lessons, and she actually studied an acting studio with Lee Strasberg.
0: Steve, when we come back in a moment, let's get into how she got involved with John F. Kennedy, the president. In just a moment, our special guest, Steve Eubany, on Coast to Coast AM.
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11: ABC News, I'm Dave Packer. Key Tuesday primary results coming in the race for California governor. 47% of the vote counted. Republican Steve Hilton leads 26.7%. Democrat Javier Bracea is close second with 25.9 percentage points. And Democrat Tom Steyer just shy of 20%. In the Los Angeles mayoral race, with 45% of the expected vote, incumbent Karen Bass leading with 37%. She's followed by Spencer Pratt at 30%. And L.A. City Council member Nithya Raman, 20%. Iowa, ABC News projecting Josh Turek wins the Democratic Senate primary, and we project he'll face Republican Representative Ashley Hinson. President Trump tapped Mortgage Chief Bill Pulte to become the next Director of National Intelligence. Democratic Senator Alyssa Slotkin slammed that pick.
12: He has no experience in national security, none. We're not even sure he has a security clearance or has ever held classified information.
11: This is ABC News.
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17: 1233 in the Loud Security System Traffic Center. A heads up for 285 northbound on the west side. Left lane blockage for repairs on the inner loop that is causing a slowdown near Cascade Road exit 7. And also heads up for 75 northbound in the Marietta area. That road made us there as well, knocking out a right lane. This is near the Windy Hill Road exit right outside of Truist Park. Jay Holloway, Triple Team Traffic, 95.5 WSB.
18: I'm WSB meteorologist Christina Upward. Sunny skies and breezy for Wednesday. Morning lows in the mid-50s, daytime highs in the upper 70s with low humidity.

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2: 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In the search on either of those, put in Coast to Coast AM. 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

0: And welcome back, George Norrie, along with Steve Eubany. Steve, so we're told that Peter Lawford, the actor who was President John F. Kennedy's brother-in-law, made the introduction of Marilyn Monroe to JFK. Do you think that's true?
1: Sure, absolutely. They first met back in the 1950s at a party they were having. And, you know, at that point in time, this was Leave It to Beaver era. Who didn't want to meet Marilyn Monroe?
0: Right.
1: And if you're the president, why not use it to meet her? Right. I mean, you've got the power, you've got the position. So, Peter Lawford was his connection or her connection to both the president and the mob, because JFK was pretty steeped in the mob. So she was hanging around with some power players.
0: Was she involved with JFK before he became the president?
1: No, I don't believe so.
0: After the fact.
1: You know, I mean, obviously I wasn't there. You weren't there. Nobody was there. But I mean, based on everything that we have in front of us, no, that happened afterwards. And we have something in her psyche. You know, she was unwanted when she is a child. Her formative years were a mess. She was an unwanted girl. She was an abandoned child, basically. So she had this in her head that she wanted to be around the most powerful people she could be around so she could feel secure. And she felt that security in the gangsters that she was around and having affairs with, and, you know, her situation with JFK. The mob loved her because she could get anything she wanted from anyone she wanted it from anytime she wanted it. She was the ultimate honey trap. You know, if you needed to know something, you call in Marilyn, and, you know, she could get them to talk one way or the next. So she was quite a tool for them.
0: And she had daddy issues because she never knew her father.
1: Yeah, there was a lot going on behind the smiles, you know, for sure. Yeah, she's a poor girl.
0: Mary Jo DiMaggio, the baseball player, right?
1: Yeah, DiMaggio lasted 9 months. They were going in opposite directions, you know. And I was told something at a JFK conference once. And by someone who was in La Cosa Nostra, and I'm not going to mention his name because I don't know who's listening, but he's long since passed. He told me that when the mob started handling her career, which back in Hollywood at that point, the studios, most of everything was run by the mob or mob entangled. And that's the same thing with Elvis. And of course, my book on Elvis, we deals with that. They were teaching her how to be more sexy, how to push it to the limit. They were showing her X-rated films. They were coaching her along so she could be, you know, just an unstoppable honey trap. So, you know, I mean, if they needed information from someone, she would go to bed with them or she would hang out with them. And one way or the next, she was going to get what she needed, the information that she needed. Which I thought was just, I mean, it dropped my jaw. Here we are. We're in the 1950s here. I mean, we're right. Pretty naive and trusting as a country. That's pretty landmark.
0: What about the rumor, Steve, that she got involved with Robert F. Kennedy at the same time?
1: I think that one came and then the other one came. I think that, you know, JFK came first. And then I think, you know, Robert Kennedy came a little bit afterwards. And it got a little hot. You know, she was messing with some people who, you know, this, you can't put this in a jar and shake this up and have this end well. This is going to explode. So the mob loved her. The high level politicians loved her. Their president loved her. Of course, they were all on the same side. JFK had his, you know, his mob ties. And of course, we have the Sinatra involved, and Sinatra really cared for her. You know, they weren't, I don't, from everything that I know, or I was told through my contact, they were not, it was not a sexual thing. He was looking out for her and he really cared for her. There was a story that he was at, you know, he had, Calmeba Ranch, I guess, and she was staying there and, she was so drugged up that he couldn't wake her up and he had to throw cold water on her face and literally drag her around and walk her around to get her out of it. So they really, drugs really brought her down hard. Her fame is, you know, she was bigger than Elvis before Elvis. And if she lived, who knows where she would have gone with what she had, you know?
2: Right.
1: She had it all. She definitely had it all. She really wanted to start being taken more seriously, and it never happened. You know, they saw her, Hollywood loved her, but they didn't respect her. And she was typecast as the sex pot, the ditzy blonde, and this and that, and she hated that. So when she married Joe DiMaggio, he wanted a wife. The mob, who made her, said, oh no, by the way, you're going to do these things for us, lasted 9 months. And I wouldn't, you know, Joe DiMaggio must have had a really tough time. I mean, because he was really head over heels with her. He was really in love with her. It wasn't an infatuation thing with him so much as the way he really wanted to settle down and have kids. And of course, she couldn't. You know, she had three pregnancies and, you know, lost all of them.
0: One of the stories we've heard is that when JFK broke it off with her, she wanted to go public with that. And then that might be a reason why she was killed.
1: There's a lot of reasons why she was killed. Again, this just could not end well. It's just a horrible, it's a sad story. It's a horrible story. That was one of the things that somebody rumored that she was keeping a diary, this little red book, and she was writing down all these secrets that everyone was telling her in the diary, and she threatened JFK to go public, according to legend and lore. Of course, I wasn't there, you know, and this is what, you know, everyone was told. I know she was involved with RFK and Hoffa, and she got between those two, and she threatened to go public. And Sinatra stepped in with Sam Giancana and Johnny Roselli and said, okay, it's quit right now. Stop, both of you. It's over with. She almost got murdered right there because she was in the middle of two power players, and it couldn't have ended well. So her involvement with JFK and going public with the secrets that she knew probably certainly contributed to it. I'm trying to figure out why no one is talking about the connection between Marilyn Monroe and the JFK assassination. And I've never heard anyone talk about this. It was 15 months and 18 days after she was murdered that JFK was murdered. And she was so stoned on so much medication. She was just, everybody could, I don't know what's the nicest way to say this, because we're on national radio. Everyone could stop in for a good time. And she is so out of her mind, drugged up. She's blabbing. She can no longer keep anything quiet. She is blabbing everything to everyone. And this is what contributed to it. I mean, the mob looked at her, and she was that, you know, singing happy birthday, Mr. President. I mean, that is, you know, you're supposed to keep things on the down low. You know, I mean, she was really shoving it in Jackie's face, and Jackie almost, she was going to divorce JFK. She was going to leave him.
0: While he was still president?
1: Yeah.
0: Wow.
1: There were rumors that that was going to happen, but she stayed distant. She stayed for the kids. And if that happened, the mob was going to lose control of JFK. They were going to lose the president.
0: Can you imagine, Stephen, if we had social networking at that time?
1: Oh, boy. No, I can't. It's an unbelievable thing to wrap your mind around. I mean, Sinatra cared about her so much, as kind of like, almost like a sister sort of thing, you know,
0: brother sister thing. Yep.
1: Yeah. He actually rented a house in Palm Springs so Marilyn Monroe could spend time with JFK on the down low. And it's unbelievable. Again, this is the Leave It to Beaver era. These things were not talked about. Today you could understand. Yeah. Okay. We see a lot of things today. Back then, this was, as taboo as it was, you weren't seeing skirts blow up and seeing girls' panties in 1955. You know, right. It's just a different era entirely.
0: What is the official version of her death, Steve?
1: Accidental overdose, which is, I have all kinds of problems with that.
0: Reckless.
1: She was, but there were things that were found in her body that were not prescribed. I mean, the official fiction So one of my friends came up with that when I coined the phrase. His name's Robert Broden. The official fiction, I have to borrow that. Sorry, Robert. Was that Dr. Greenson felt that she was, he was abandoning her. So he was staying there the last night, the light that she was there, according to the official fiction. And she was, she had a little Brentwood sanctuary, place that, you know, she stayed at. And he talked to her that day and she seemed fine. And the housekeeper, Eunice Murray, was there. And according to legend and lore, during the early morning hours of August 5th, Eunice Murray saw the bedroom light was on and went to investigate. I wonder what was going on. The door was locked. She called Dr. Greenson, who broke a window and found Marilyn Monroe dead. And pill bottles all over the place. There's about 17 red flags that have to go up at this point. There's no water next to these pills. There's not a water glass anywhere. Nowhere.
0: That's interesting.
1: So her body, when you die, and you know, if you, like Elvis, died face down, right? So I mean, blood pools to your lowest level because your heart's no longer circulating the blood. So, you know, you will turn blue or black or purple, whatever the time period you had been laying there would be, your blood would pool. In Elvis's case, you know, he died face down. So his blood pooled on his face and he had that purplish hue called liver mortis. She had liver mortis on the wrong side of her face. She had it on the side of her face. Her head was turned and liver mortis was on the side that was pointing up, not down. So, you know, Jack Clemens, the first officer on the scene, said, all right, what am I? There's like five red flags here. They're doing laundry in the middle of the night. They're washing the bed sheets. It just looked like everything was staged. There's so many red flags around this. So I actually believe, that she died somewhere else and they brought her there and staged that. The body, they said it looked washed, it looked clean. Here we are doing the laundry. It's, I mean, there's so many red flags here.
0: Wasn't the housemaid there?
1: Yep, she was there. It has been reported by a woman named Natalie Jacobs, who was the wife of her PR manager, that said that she was notified at 10:30 that Marilyn had passed. They didn't call anyone until what, 3 a.m? And there are different stages of liver mortis as the blood pools. Well, it's an awful thing to talk about, isn't it? So, I mean, if it's 15, 20 minutes, you won't have that, you know, that purplish hue as dense as if you would be laying there
0: for an hour
1: or 6 hours or 4 hours or 2 days, right? And she had quite a case of liver mortis going on. So she, that whole thing was staged and the glass was on the wrong side. Dr. Greenson said he broke the glass and it went to get in, but the glass was on the outside of the house, not the inside of the house. And if you break glass from the outside of the house, the glass is going to go inside.

0: same government who are doing things is the same government who can cover up the things that you know.
1: I knew Jimmy Hoffa, Steve, and I'm convinced he hated the Kennedys so much he would have done anything he could to bring them down.
0: I would have to agree with you. It's just an amazing thing. I don't know if there's any sort of a separation between when JFK ended it. I mean, JFK was going to lose the presidency. He was going to lose his wife. He was going to use his mob backing. And no one talks about the connection between Marilyn Monroe and the JFK assassination. You know, I mean, why is it so hard for people to believe that she was, you know, in the throes of passion, she was stoned and she started blabbing things to people who weren't supposed to hear them, and they got to be a liability. I mean, when you're dealing with Sinatra, Sam Giancana, and Johnny Roselli, think about that. Think about the people who were involved here.
1: And at the time, Kennedy was involved with Giancana's girlfriend, wasn't he?
0: You know, that's a new one on me. That one I don't know about, but it wouldn't surprise me. That one I haven't heard of. So I think you got me on that one, George. But hey, that's okay. Babe Ruth struck out now and then too, didn't he?
1: Once in a while.
0: Once in a while. So here she is. I mean, her real fall from grace. I mean, she has it all. She's at the top of her game. And she's during 1962, during the filming of, ironically, Something's Got to Give, Something Had to Give. She was so stoned. She was suffering from insomnia and anxiety and depression, and she was taking barbiturates to fall asleep and amphetamines to wake up and painkillers and alcohol to numb everything else. She was, you know, she was becoming a liability. She was late to filming. She'd forget her lines. They were during Something's Got to Give, Something Had to Give. The cost overruns and frustrations were terrible. 20th Century Fox actually had a meeting. So what do we do with her? So they fired her.
1: And there'd be a new re-election in 2 years, and they couldn't handle that. We'll come back with more, Steve, in a moment. Plus, we'll open up the phone lines right here on Coast to Coast AM.
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6: From ABC News, I'm Dave Packer. Primary night in six key states in the race for California governor. With 49% of the vote counted, Republican Steve Hilton leads with 26.7%. Democrat Javier Becerra is a close second at 25.8 percentage points. Democrat Tom Steyer just shy of 20%. In the L.A. mayoral race, with 45% of the expected vote, incumbent Karen Bass is leading with 37%, telling supporters,
7: "We have led a grassroots campaign because we want to bring change to our city, and that's what we've been doing. And that's what we're going to continue to do."
6: Bass is followed by Spencer Pratt, 30%. L.A. City Council member Nithya Raman at 20%. In Iowa, ABC News projects Josh Turek wins the Democratic Senate primary. And we project he'll face Republican Representative Ashley Hinson, who rode President Trump's endorsement.
8: Earning his support and endorsement in this race is not something that I take lightly. It is an honor and a responsibility that I will carry with me these next 5 months into November. So thank you, President Trump, for your service to our country.
6: But Trump's endorsement didn't help Republican Congressman Randy Feenstra. He conceded to his GOP opponent, Zach Lahn, the Iowa gubernatorial primary, as he trails Lahn by about a percentage point. A second hostage has been released, but a standoff continues in downtown Bakersfield, California. Police say suspects holding an unknown number of people hostage inside a bank building.
9: Police say this happened around 1 in the afternoon when they got a call that a male suspect was making a bomb threat inside the Chase Bank in downtown Bakersfield. So for the last several hours, police have been negotiating with that suspect, and police are asking the public to steer clear of the area as they respond to this developing situation.
6: ABC's Melissa Dunn, U.S. CENTCOM, says there was a second wave of Iranian drones that targeted U.S. bases in Kuwait, but they were brought down. You're listening to ABC News.
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0: It's 104 in the Loud Security System Traffic Center, 20 westbound in Lathonia, with a right lane block for repairs near exit 71, Panola Road. This is slowing the roll down out of Stonecrest. You can use Covington Highway if you're in the cab. And also 25 westbound near Ellenwood, a left lane knocked out near the exit ramp for 675 in South DeKalb. And on the outer loop down there, 25 eastbound near Moreland Avenue, two left lanes blocked for road maintenance during the overnight as well. Jay Holloway, Triple Team Traffic, 95.5 WSB.
4: I'm WSB meteorologist Christina Upward. Sunny skies with low humidity for Wednesday. Daytime high 78. The east breeze gusting 20 miles per hour. Temperatures dropping into the mid-50s for Thursday morning. Thursday and Friday afternoons, highs in the upper 70s to low 80s. Be sure to tune in to Atlanta's Morning News coming up this morning at 5 o'clock for your news, traffic, and your full 5-day forecast.

0: from the City of Angels near the Pacific Ocean. Good morning, good evening, wherever you may be across the nation, around the world. I'm George Norrie. This is a Coast to Coast AM. Later tonight, the AI revolution. Here's what's happening. Iran has stopped communicating with mediators about extending a ceasefire in the war with the U.S. and Israel, but President Donald Trump disputed the claim and said talks were continuing. Meanwhile, the United States and Iran have traded fire as they try to reach a more lasting truce. Iran has maintained its chokehold over the Strait of Hormuz, perpetrating a global fuel crisis, while the U.S. has tried to cement its naval blockade on Iranian ports. None of the warring parties have officially exited the ceasefires. Tom Danheiser has more.
1: Well, George, the U.S. military said Tuesday the Iran fired missiles at Kuwait and Bahrain, but failed to hit their targets as the U.S. launched strikes on an Iranian facility in response. The two missiles fired at Kuwait fell apart en route, while the U.S. and Bahrain forces intercepted the missiles aimed at Bahrain. U.S. Central Command said it responded with strikes on an Iranian military ground control station on Kushim Island in the Strait of Hormuz. Iran's paramilitary Revolutionary Guard said it launched its attack in response to the U.S. firing a missile into the engine room of an oil tanker trying to reach Iran, despite the U.S. blockade. Meanwhile, high-stakes talks between Israel and Lebanon have wrapped up for the day and will continue tomorrow at the U.S. State Department. The talks come after the Iran-backed military group Hezbollah and the Israeli military traded strikes overnight. And oil prices are dropping due to fading political risk premiums and a shifting global supply and demand balance. Traders are reacting to eased tensions in the Middle East alongside the overall worldwide production that it will outpace the demand this year.
0: Thank you, Thomas. Dr. John Curtis, onlinecolumnist.com, is with us. John, when is this going to end?
2: Well, you know, it's definitely a back and forth right now. And don't forget, George, you know, this is mediated through the Pakistanis, and you know, the U.S. really has no contact with Iran per se, and the consequence of that is that it gets lost in translation. So, you know, there's demands, counter demands that are being made. I mean, Trump has, you know, certainly made his point clear about what he wants with what he calls the nuclear dust. You know, the remaining approximately 1,000 pounds of 60% enriched uranium that Iran could use theoretically to build like over 10 atomic bombs. So there are other issues here that are at play. But here's the bottom line for Iran, okay? They're in free fall right now. The economy is in free fall. They're losing hundreds of millions of dollars a day because of the U.S. blockade on Iranian ports. The rial, the Iranian currency, is down 772 points. It's like in the millions right now of rial to one U.S. dollar. That's how deteriorated the economy is. They're very, very worried in Iran about a famine, and that, you know, that the inflation rate at 80% right now, that it cannot be tolerated, and riots are going to start breaking out soon. Maybe, you know, as soon as this war is completed. But the Iranians, you know, I mean, talk tough. They're all about face-saving, as you know, that they have to put up a good fight against Trump. And so, you know, they're hitting back in a small way with drones and missiles at U.S. bases and in, you know, different parts of the Middle East. But the bottom line is they're going to have to settle this. And so whether it's this week or next week, I think Trump is largely right about it, is that people should chill out, don't worry so much about it, that it'll happen when it happens, you know, that he'll sign off on a, you know, an extension of that 60-day ceasefire, and, you know, this thing will be in effect over with. So I think it's moving in the right direction. You know, just give it more time. There's going to be skirmishes, and the illusion that, you know, the war is restarting. But I think behind the scenes, there's more activity that's still going on right now with the Pakistanis and the Iranians. And so I think the Iranians economically have no choice but to settle this war.
0: Thank you, John. It just seems like every week something else happens. Scott Pelley has been fired from 60 Minutes and CBS News tonight following a verbal confrontation with the show's new executive producer, in which the veteran correspondent blasted the news division leadership. Pelley is a 37-year veteran of CBS News who has served as chief White House correspondent as well as anchor of the CBS Evening News. His firing leaves open the question of just what the show will look like next season and if other correspondents will remain with the program. As the AI revolution continues to rapidly expand throughout the corporate world, many employees are facing automation anxiety that their jobs may be replaced by high technology. Let's check in with Catherine Austin Fitz. Catherine, they're pretty justified about that, aren't they?
3: Well, George, there's a lot of talk about how many jobs will be lost from automation. But if you look at, in fact, at the real numbers right now, it's not significant. In fact, what is significant is AI is contributing a lot less to productivity that companies hoped. And I think companies need to be very careful before they replace people with AI, because right now AI is being very subsidized. And once the prices start to go, you know, towards the real actual cost, you may find a lot of employees you think you might be able to replace. It might not be economic. So I think this is a long-term trend, and we're just at the beginning. And if you're worried about this, the trick is to use all the automation around you to make yourself more productive. So don't worry about getting laid out by automation. Worried about make yourself more productive with automation. I will say this, if you look at the workforce right now, the big danger, you know, if you want to be afraid about the big dangers, we've got 31 million people with illness that impacts their ability to work or keeps them out of work. Disability continues to skyrocket. So what I call the great poisoning is a big problem. The other problem is if you look at the supply shocks right now as a result of what's been happening in the Middle East and other sort of things around the world, including Ukraine, we're now back at the 2022 levels of supply chain shocks. And if this, you know, we've kept the oil prices where they are by letting out lots of oil from the reserves. You can't keep that going because we're going down to sort of minimal levels. And if it continues, we could see oil prices at, you know, $200 a barrel, and that's going to really slaughter employment. So automation is just not one of my biggest concerns now, other than, you know, making sure I do everything I can with automation for our team to learn to be as productive as possible. Right now, it's just creating more work for us.
0: Wall Street loves it. Thanks, Catherine. Reports of an explosion from people across New England on Saturday afternoon sent police agencies and others scrambling to understand what caused the double boom that shook buildings in Massachusetts and Rhode Island. The American Meteor Society said that the booms people heard were actually caused by a meteor about 3 feet wide entering the atmosphere around New Hampshire's border with Massachusetts. NASA officials confirmed that the meteor was natural material, not a satellite or space debris, and that it entered the atmosphere at about 2:06 p.m. Fascinating. 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

0: And welcome back to Coast. George Norrie with you, Dr. Randy Shannon back with us. Dr. Shannon is an author, Tongue Tales, A Delightful Adventure into Animal Tongues. She's a speaker, naturopathic doctor who believes that supplementation and natural remedies are essential when it comes to everyday health. Dr. Randy Shannon back on Coast to Coast from criticalhealthnews.com. Randy, how are you?
1: I'm so good, George. Thank you so much for having me back, and always an honor to be on here with you and all of the Coast to Coast listeners. People don't really think about it. When I go to work every day and then I'm on here, I think about all those third shifters, the night owls, the truckers, the nurses, the doctors. These are the people that are holding it together while the rest of America is sleeping. So we see you, and I know I personally am just grateful you guys are out here listening to us tonight and keeping us company.
0: Absolutely. I just came back from contact in the desert about UFOs this weekend. And I don't pack all my supplements when I travel because there are too many. But I do take a multiple vitamin to be sure. Why do I feel guilty when I do just that?
1: Join the crowd. I do too. When we travel, you got to travel a little bit lighter. There's certain nutrients I won't take. For example, if I'm going up on stage and I know that that nutrient is the kind that makes you go to the bathroom more. So I intentionally will travel a little bit lighter in certain instances. But yeah, I always feel it. And then when you travel, how'd you eat? Break all the rules?
0: No, not at all. I don't eat much at all when I travel.
1: Okay.
0: Which is good, isn't it?
1: Yeah. I mean, because it's okay to fast, and it's definitely okay to pull back, especially if things are super processed. That's never good. So you probably did great.
0: The toll-free number to call for assistance, 1-855-949-7234. The website is criticalhealthnews.com. Dr. Randy Shannon will take calls in a few minutes with you, and we'll do it next hour as well. I got a slew of emails in, Randy, from people who have all kinds of ailments and things like that. One person wants to know, what do I do about itchy feet?
1: Well, they got to answer a few questions.
0: Scratch it.
1: Did they get bit? Were they in a public bathroom where they might have picked up something, you know, like athlete's foot? It can be a fungus.
0: Neuropathy?
1: I mean, they wouldn't probably tell us that they were itchy, because that means, neuropathy is more not feeling things, and having a little bit of pain. Itchy to me seems like something else. It could be circulatory, could be a blood sugar issue. But I'm thinking, when I hear itchy, I'm immediately thinking fungus or a reaction to something that they walked on. So I would definitely want to hear a few more details. I would have questions for them.
0: If you lined up about 10 people, we'll get into ages in a second. But if you just generally had 10 people in a line, how many of them do you think would have some kind of health issue? Something?
1: I would, in today's day, the way things are, I would say all 10 have something.
0: Wow.
1: I've never, literally, because my expertise is I look at faces, fingernails, and tongues, and other marks of concern on the body, and I've never had anybody. And I go into crowds of people when I'm doing seminars, and they're very interactive. I can find something going on in everyone.
0: Now, let me break it down by age and tell me that same question and the answer to that. Okay. If you're 20 to 30 years old, how many of those 10 would have issues?
1: It's going to be a little bit less, but in the 20s to 30s, let's say, hormonal issues have already started. A lot of times the apples don't fall too far from the tree. When I was in my 20s, I took my bad habits of our home. My grandmother cooked with lard. Then the oils and the Criscos and things came on the scene. And so then the butters all were not real butter anymore. It was crazy. And so when I left home, I had country crock. I cooked with that for years. I wasn't a doctor. I didn't know better. And I was the apple who didn't fall far from the tree and took some of those bad habits. So I'm positive even at 20 and 30, I already had some issues. So most people do.
0: 30 to 50, how many of that 10 would have an issue there?
1: 100%. They didn't have it in the, it's 100% because, you know, gluten is a huge factor. That is going to be showing big time. Hormones are really kicking in. Heart issues, especially for all of those that are eating the oils. I keep going back to that because that good and that bad food list of no processed meats and none of the oils, by 30 to 50, everybody is already into that. Unless you grew up with a super holistic family and took all those good things with you, 100%.
0: How about 50 to 80?
1: It's rare to find anybody at any age. I know it sounds like I am like doom and gloom on that, but of course, the issues then become catapulted. And, you know, we're supposed to live to 120, 125, but statistically, people are dying on average in their 70s. So when you say, you know, 50 to 80, and most of the population is, you know, the average is dying in their 70s, they've already got massive issues by then.
0: Mike writes, my back has constant pain. What's wrong?
1: Was there an injury? Were they in a car accident? Do they go to the chiropractor? Are they eating inflammatory foods? Are they already starting in? When there's pain, there's inflammation. Do they have osteoporosis, disc issues, muscle imbalances? Those can be associated with posture issues. Are they in front of the computer all the time? Are they under massive stress? We will carry that in our backs. So when they're writing in with questions, write in a little bit more for George so that he can give me a little bit more backstory, and I will try to answer the questions even more targeted.
0: Here's another one. What is shingles?
1: It's almost like chicken pox. And we harbor it literally, you know, Dr. Wallach and I had this conversation. It's basically the same virus that causes the chicken pox.
0: It stays dormant within your system, doesn't it?
1: Completely. And people say, well, it happens to people more when they're older. And the thing is that's just when the immune systems have dropped. And you took me through the timeline of the ages. The average age is dying in the 70s, mid 70s. So when the shingles is showing up, the immune system has already dropped down, and that's been lying dormant. Unless you lived under a rock or in a cave in Siberia or something, and you never were exposed to people, it's probably in every single person's system. So when it's showing up, that tells me immediately, it's like an alarm bell for me. Okay, immune system is down. And so that's reactivating basically the chickenpox virus. And it's been sleeping in the nerves, and it's been sleeping in there for, in many cases, 50, 60 years.
0: What kicks it back? They talk about stress as well.
1: Huge, yes. And it's not a good one for people to go through, especially when they're elderly, because the pain can be burning, it can be stabbing, it can be electric. They can have blister-like rashes, not fun at all. What causes it? A lowered immune system. If you were sick, if you were exposed to something and you're just lowered in your immune system, you have to have nutrients, 60 minerals, 16 vitamins, 12 amino acids, 3 essential fatty acids every single day. This is not a new message for these listeners. It's only new to those that are new listeners. And this is something that you have to live by. And I live by this on a daily basis. And if I go to the gym, George, and I sweat it out, and I've been, since I was on with you last, it's been several weeks, probably a couple months, I've dropped almost 10 pounds. I'm working out hard at the gym. I have to take those nutrients even after I sweated it all out. I take them all over again.
0: Keep doing what you're doing. We're going to come back and take calls with Dr. Randy Shannon from Critical Health News in just a moment. The website, of course, is also thebodycan.com. That's hers. And ours is criticalhealthnews.com. 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
6: ABC News, I'm Dave Packer. Results still coming in from Tuesday's primaries across 6 key states in the closely watched California races for governor, with about half the vote counted now. Steve Hilton leads with 26.7%, Javier Becerra at 25.8%, and Tom Steyer at 19.7%. To the Los Angeles mayoral race, just under half the vote counted. Incumbent Democrat Karen Bass leads with 36% of the vote. She's optimistic. Reality TV personality Spencer Pratt at 29.8% in that race, and Progressive Council member Nithya Raman pulling in 20.5%. Also in California, two people released from an hours-long hostage situation at a bank in Bakersfield, but that's still going on. The Pentagon has announced another round of self-defense strikes against Iran. This is ABC News.
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17: 134 in the Loud Security System Traffic Center. A heads up for Highway 78 westbound near Tucker. Two right lanes wiped out for repairs near the Brockett Road exit in DeKalb. And also the west side perimeter 285 northbound with left lane blockage on the interloop near exit 7, Cascade Road over in Fulton County. Jay Holloway, Triple Team Traffic, 95.5 WSB.
18: I'm WSB meteorologist Christina Edwards. Sunny skies and breezy for Wednesday. Morning lows in the mid-50s, daytime highs in the upper 70s with low humidity.

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1: And welcome back, George Norrie, along with Dr. Randy Shannon from criticalhealthnews.com. And again, that toll-free number to call, there are people there taking notes on what she says. To make it easy for you, 1-855-949-7234. Randy, what is it about the human body that minerals and supplements that are out there on the planet help you?
9: Oh my gosh. We can't live without them. You know, our immune system isn't just one thing. It's an entire army. And so when I say something about, for example, the 60 minerals, that's part of fueling that army. We have something called helper T cells. Those are the generals. And then they identify the threats and they coordinate a response in the body. And the killer T cells, they are the special forces. They seek out and destroy viruses, virus-infected cells, damaged cells, and potentially the cancerous cells. You know, we talked about shingles. When a virus enters the body, the helper T cells sound the alarm. They activate killer T cells, and they stimulate antibody production. None of this that I'm describing can even happen if we do not create the environment for the body to do this. And when we're talking about taking minerals and vitamins and herbal tinctures, and all the various things that we discuss on this show, that is all going to play a role in our immune surveillance. When we're taking those things, that helps those cells, the killer cells, the helper T cells, to identify what's going wrong inside of us and fix it. That's what fixes it. Like, that's why I say I don't cure anyone of anything. But what I do is help people's bodies get these nutrients in them so then it can recognize it and go to work. The brain is very brilliant. It will recognize all of these things that we discuss on here and say, wow, thank you so much. Now I can actually go to work and take care of the problem. And so it's very important that we get these minerals, vitamins, amino acids, essential fatty acids daily. This is not a joke. This isn't, you know, just for radio. This is for people's life, literal life.
1: My mother, Randy, turned 97 last week.
9: God bless
1: her.
9: And
1: I will always remember her for supplementation when I was a kid. She was just one of those vitamin people way back when, way before anybody else even started.
9: Good woman.
1: She knew what she was doing. But let's go to calls. We're lining up for you. First time caller, Lisa, is with us in Ohio. Hello, Lisa.
10: Hello, how are you?
1: Okay.
10: Good. Happy birthday. Happy belated birthday, George.
1: Almost.
10: Oh, okay. Thank you for taking my call.
1: Sure thing. Go ahead.
10: My question is, I have blood blisters all over my abdomen, and I wanted to find out what are they from, and what I can do about it.
1: All right, Randy, what do you think?
9: Well, I'm curious, do you take your nutrients? I don't know if she's still there. But
10: yes, I take all my multivitamins.
9: Okay, and you get plenty of some of the other things that we need, proper nutrition, of course. We got to have proper absorption, meaning none of the bad foods, especially the gluten. You got to have adequate sleep, sunlight. It's very important. If sunlight killed us like they say it does, then look at all the countries below the border. How come they're not all dying off? They should be dead by now, right? So, sunlight doesn't get us. Movement's important. And making sure that we're reducing the chronic stress. But when you say blood blisters, I'm assuming you're talking about the little red spots that show up on the abdomen.
10: Some of them are like a half of a size of a dime, maybe, and they differ in color.
9: Mm-hmm. Yep. Those are called cherry angiomas. I talk about them quite often. I have clients that come to me with them. Sometimes it'll start small, and then they will catapult to all over the body or catapult just in specific areas. And those are collections of blood vessels that are underneath the skin. They become more common, people say, the older we get. I say there's other factors for that. The last thing I would ever do, okay, and you got to remember, and this goes for any time I'm on the show, disclaimer that anything I say has not been evaluated by the FDA. That keeps us all out of trouble. It doesn't mean that what I'm saying isn't true, but I have to say that. And so it's always just my opinion. Sure. But, you know, it could be liver issues, could be hormonal changes, could be some kind of vascular issue that's going on. It can be a side effect to medications that you're on. They say it can be a skin irritation. I do not ever find it to be that. And I will tell you that whatever you see on the outside of you, take that times hundreds, if not millions, on the inside of you. So they are harmless to look at. However, they actually do mean something. So they can, and it depends on where they're showing up on the body. In the abdomen, I'd lean more towards hormonal or towards the liver.
1: Okay, thank you, Randy. If you missed any of that, Lisa, call 1-855-949-7234. Harry in Port Huron, Michigan. Welcome to the show, Harry. Go ahead.
11: Oh, thank you, George and Randy. I've got a friend in his early to mid-60s, has a bad heart valve. They want to do open heart surgery. He says, no, I'm not going to do it. Is there any alternatives to an open heart surgery for that?
9: For sure, I would be building up the strength of everything going on the inside, getting rid of all the bad foods, making sure that his blood pressure is steady. We have nutrients for that. My favorite go-tos, always the Brain and Heart Pack. That's like number one on the list. And then for sure, I love the Ultimate Daily Classic. And then we have all kinds of heart nutrients to just really strengthen everything there. I have never found in anybody, and I'm talking out of thousands of clients, probably over 10,000 clients, that blood pressure was not reversible naturally. We have never had anybody that we didn't help them, help their body, get it under control and get them off of their medications. And again, I, by law, cannot tell them to get off of that. It's always their medical doctor that has to do that. So they've got to go to whoever is treating them for that. But we absolutely can build our inner core, and that's where I would start for sure.
1: All right. Good luck, Harry. Text and tweets. Tom, what do you have for Dr. Randy?
2: Hey, Randy, Jason in Newport Beach would like you to talk about naturals not mixing well with prescription meds.
9: Okay. Now, a lot of doctors will say, don't take this because it won't mix with that. There is some validity to that. but I also think that they overreact on that because they just don't know enough about nutrients, and they will be the first ones to admit that. So if there is one in particular that they're talking about, I would love to hear it. But we have not ever had any case that comes to mind at all in all the years where somebody had a bad reaction. They say that, it's in their labels, but I've not ever, ever encountered that.
1: Let's go to Thomas in La Jolla, California. Hi, Tom.
12: Hi, George. I thank you and Tom Danheiser for accepting my call.
1: Of course.
12: Dr. Randy Shannon, it's always a pleasure. I eagerly await your interviews. And my question, comment, and a question. I've known over the past 10 years about a dozen people who have had gallbladder surgeries. Mm-hmm. And most recently, in the past month, I had a friend, and they told her she had to have her gallbladder removed, and I pleaded with her. I begged her. Mm-hmm. I said, you know, there's other alternatives. You know, check out supplementation, like longevity, and check out, you know, maybe liver flushes. I've done liver flushes myself with a lot of success. So I was wondering if you could talk about the proper care and feeding of the liver and gallbladder and avoiding gallbladder surgery in particular.
9: Okay, absolutely. Great question. And I do want to go back, and I will answer that, to the mixing of the prescriptions and the nutrients. I will say in certain cases, for example, if they are on a blood thinner and we are giving nutrients that also helps to thin the blood. I'm very cautious about things like that. Like selenium, for example, will help to thin out the blood. And the blood does get thinner the healthier you become. So if they're on a blood thinner, that's something that we are very careful about. So I did want to throw that little caveat in there. And, you know, there's probably a couple of other little instances like that. You know, blood pressure issues. We want to make sure that we're not making them too lightheaded with the nutrients. So there is a caveat in there. So maybe that's what the caller was asking. Now, when it comes to the gallbladder, this is one of my most favorite organs. And I know I say that about kidneys and different things.
1: You love them all.
9: We really do, because we need them all. The gallbladder in particular is not a useless organ. It's actually got a huge job, and it's to store and concentrate the bile, and that helps us to digest fats and absorb fat soluble vitamins like A and D, E and K. Those are all fat soluble. And so it's always so important to try and save that gallbladder. And I've told this story about a doctor friend of mine who called me in a very emergency state situation. And she had heard me talk about the gallbladder before, and she was literally throwing up in a bathroom, had called a medical doctor. He had said, you're probably going to need the gallbladder removed. And when she called me, I said, you know what? I'm actually going to be really close to you, and I have something. And I said, I'm happy to give it to you. She took it. I didn't charge her, nothing like that. So all of the people that are out there listening saying, oh my gosh, she was interfering with emergency medicine. But I said, if it's me, I'm going to take 6 or 8 of these. It's in an emergency situation. I said, I'm going to take 6 or 8 of these. And you're always welcome to go to the emergency. But if it doesn't settle that down in 10 or 20 minutes, I would be surprised. And it was the ultimate enzymes, you guys. Super simple. They have real bile salts in them, and they help to get the fluids in the gallbladder. They'll start in the stomach, obviously, and work their way through. But that level of acidity, it causes the stomach to be acidic real fast. That feeds into the rest of this process, into the gallbladder, and settles it down in literally minutes. And she did not end up going to the hospital, her choice. She was a doctor, by the way. And she threw them up, and I told her that was probably what was going to happen. And I said, if it's me, I'm going to take them again right after I throw up. And she did completely fine, you guys, completely settled down, live a normal life 60 minutes later.
1: I love it.
9: So the gallbladder, when it's removed, that's a problem, because you've now lost a huge part of our process. And so for life, they need to be on the ultimate enzymes that have the real bile salts, because you still have to have

0: They poke in and come out. And when they do that, cells are spread. And then those cells go through the liver. If you hear anybody talk about pancreatic cancer, they always say, oh, but it spread to the liver. And that kind of goes with most of the cancers. When they biopsy it, those cells are traveling and they do go through the liver. And so they say that it's spread. It's typically not contained to the pancreas. If it's contained, then that's a good thing because you can work on that naturally and fight that naturally. I think that's the main reason why they say it's so deadly, because it grows silently. It sits deep inside the body, and then the tumors get really large. And then when you finally get a symptom of it, it's obvious and it's super painful. And people should watch for symptoms. Like if you are having weight loss and you weren't doing anything to have the weight loss, or you're having severe abdominal pain, back pain, you start to turn jaundice, or you're having digestive problems, you need to not ignore these because it's probably already been spreading through the body. And the pancreatic, or the pancreas in general, is surrounded by major blood vessels. So it just makes treating it so much more difficult. But naturally, you can really do a lot of good to turn that around.
1: We're going
0: to
1: come back with another final hour with Dr. Randy Shannon and your calls from criticalhealthnews.com. And again, the number to call in case you missed anything she said, 1-855-949-7234, which is the same as 1-855-949-RADIO. 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
8: From ABC News, I'm Wayne Cabot. Still counting the votes.

0: dropped in major races in six states, starting with California governor, where the two top vote getters will run in November. Regardless of party, late votes could decide who that will be. Right now, with about half the votes in, the leaders are Republican Steve Hilton, feeling confident.
1: Change is coming. Change.
0: He's at 26.7%. Democrat Javier Becerra, 25.8%. Trailing, for now anyway, is the billionaire progressive Tom Steyer at 19.7%. That race will take days to count all the mail-in ballots. In L.A., Karen Bass is hoping to hang on as mayor.
2: I will tell you it's looking good so far.
0: She has enough of a lead at 36.6% that ABC News projects she will be in the general election against either Republican Spencer Pratt or fellow Democrat Nydia Rahman. In Nancy Pelosi's old seat, we project that State Senator Scott Wiener will advance to the general election. We are not yet projecting which candidate Wiener will face. Republicans have been a near lock for years in Iowa, but Democrats see openings this year. ABC News projects Zach Lahn, farmer, businessman, will win the GOP nomination for governor. We project Republican Ashley Hinson has won the Senate nomination. She thanked President Trump for his endorsement and said,
3: I look forward to earning your vote and making sure we win this election in November.
0: She'll square off against Democrat Josh Turek. Whatever ceasefire was left in the Iran war has fallen apart more, with the U.S. military saying Iran fired missiles at Kuwait and Bahrain. Those missiles either failed or were shot down. The U.S. launched strikes on an Iranian facility in response. The attacks happening after Iran stopped communicating with mediators about extending the ceasefire in the war with the U.S. and Israel. Reports from two semi-official Iranian news agencies say the talks are off. President Trump says that is not true. 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
17: It's 206 in the Loud Security Systems Traffic Center, a 25 southbound in Fulton County. The West Side perimeter with a couple of right lanes knocked out at Camp Creek Parkway on the outer loop there, maintenance for the overnight, and Highway 78 over in DeKalb County. A couple of right lanes wiped out for repairs. This is near I-285 in the Tucker area. Jay Holloway, Triple T Traffic, 95.5 WSB.
18: I'm WSB meteorologist Christina Upward. Sunny skies with low humidity for Wednesday. Daytime high 78. The east breeze gusting 20 miles per hour. Temperatures dropping into the mid-50s for Thursday morning. Thursday and Friday afternoons, highs in the upper 70s to low 80s.

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0: and welcome back. George Norrie along with Dr. Randy Shannon. Randy, why is vitamin D3 so important to the body?
1: So many systems that use it. Very important overall for our whole immune system. Almost every single cell in the body has vitamin D receptors. Bone health is it's important for muscle function, mood, hormone regulation, cardiovascular health for sure. And most people are spending way less time in the sun. I tell all of my clients, get in the sun. If you can get 15 unchemtrailed minutes in the sun on each side of your body every single day, you will be doing your body so much justice. And when they use the sunscreen, they're actually blocking that vitamin D and people become deficient. So it regulates our immune systems in so many different ways. And it also helps the body if you're taking calcium. You know, there's things that we need to help each other. Yin and yang, man and wife, vitamin D is needed for the body to absorb calcium. So you can take all the calcium you want, but if you don't have enough vitamin D in the body, the absorption is going to be compromised.
0: Let's go to the phones, east of the Rockies. Terry, truck driving in Texas. Hey, Terry, go ahead.
2: Hi, George. Thanks for taking my call.
0: Sure thing.
2: Dr. Randy, I'm having a lot of blood pressure issues. They've got me on a patch and about four of the pills, and nothing seemed to work. I had a heart ablation last April, and ever since then, it's been out of control. I don't know what else to do.
0: What are your numbers, Terry?
2: Well, it varies. Some days I'm 175 over 106. Some days I'm 111 over 68. It's up and down. I can't regulate it.
0: And the pills aren't working, huh?
2: No, you got me on a clonidine patch, a Losartan, Carvedilol. I mean, I'm taking six pills a day plus this patch I wear, change once a week. And
0: wow.
2: Ever since the heart ablation, no one can explain to me why it went like this.
0: What's going on, Randy?
1: So when you had the ablation, was it just because you were in constant AFib?
2: Well, what happened is I went into VTAC. A doctor had me on thyroid medicine I didn't need to be on. It threw me into VTAC. My T3 was 9.
1: And did he go away or did I go away? Okay.
2: Can you hear me?
1: Yep, I hear you now.
2: Yeah, I went into VTAC because of thyroid medicine I didn't need to be on. And it's just from that, after they got that under control, I was still having chest pains and shortness of breath. And finally, we decided heart ablation, 3.5 hours in surgery. They got that fixed, but they can't get my blood pressure under control. I don't have any blockage. They did heart casts and everything. I have no blockage or nothing.
1: Okay. Well, I would definitely like you to schedule with me, because you have had the surgery, and anybody that ever wants to schedule with me, you guys can get to me directly for that. You just go to thebodycan.com/schedule. Okay. Anybody can talk to me as a doctor, outside of these calls. And just go to the website, because sometimes people actually do need to talk to the doctor. So nobody needs to be in the way of that in particular. But high blood pressure is really when your body is under pressure, literally in every sense. And I don't know what was going on in the body back then. Could have been like too much processed food. Could be that drug that you're saying where you were, playing with the thyroid. I don't know what your weight is or what kind of stress you're under, if you're getting good sleep, if you drink. There's so many factors. That's why scheduling with me actually does matter. I have to have answers to those types of questions, especially in a situation like yours, because people also don't even realize that the kidneys play a huge role when it comes to blood pressure regulation. If they're not functioning optimally, then the blood pressure can rise. And, I don't know what your cortisol levels are. Back then, what you're saying, thyroid, but if you were having, that's why I asked about the AFib. It could have been more of, believe it or not, a degenerative disc issue or, there's just so many, I got questions is the bottom line. And I would definitely like to dig into your case to help you get the relief you need. And when someone schedules with me, these are multi-month packages. So I have 5-month packages and 6-month packages. You pay only once, and then we're just working together, and I'm holding people's hands through these issues. And because there's a history there with you, for sure, I hope you reach out.
0: Randy, why don't blood pressure pills work on him?
1: I, in particular, have... At the end of the day, George, blood pressure pills don't work on anyone, because if you stop taking them, you still have the problem. So it's literally just a Band-Aid. They're not really getting to the root. And again, blood pressure is one of those things where, out of the thousands of clients that we've had come to us with a blood pressure issue, that we haven't helped them to get that reversed completely. You know, some people, and maybe his case, some people will take a little bit longer than others, and some people have it under control in 30 days. So the body definitely wants to come back into balance, but we just have to give it the right tools. I don't love any BP meds. I don't. So why isn't the body? It's a synthetic, and the body doesn't like synthetics. So it seems like it's revolting. It's and not listening to the Band-Aid.
0: Let's go to John in Wisconsin. Hey, John, go ahead.
3: Hello, George. Hello, Dr. Randy. Brief comment and a question, please. George mentioned that his mother turned 97, I believe, last week, and she was always wise in taking vitamins and nutrients, and God bless her. My parents were the same way. They lived to be 94 years old. However, over the last 40-plus years, our culture is one of processed foods, glutens, oils, and over-medication by treating the symptom, not the problem. Here's my question, Dr. Randy. How confident are you that over the next decade or so, we will wise up, get off the bad stuff, get on the good stuff, and have the same health wisdom as George's mother and my parents? Thank you, Dr. Randy. George, thank you for taking my call.
1: Thank you. You know, I hope so. And the reality is that every plant, every animal, every human being requires nutrients to function. And that is not alternative medicine. That's biology. And so it's interesting that you asked that question, because I think about the differences in the generations. And I think that this younger generation, regardless of what we're seeing in the news and how a lot of them just really needed spanked when they were kids. And I know some of the audience is going to freak over that. But, you know, I got spanked and I think I turned out pretty good. You know, sometimes I needed a little correction. But a lot of these, what we see in the news, they're not being told no. They don't know what no is. And they don't know what hard work is, some of them. But when it comes to nutrients, I think about my own sons. And you know, one time, I'll tell the story. My son, who's 35 now, he was packing up to move, and I knew he was going across the country. He was actually going more out to the West Coast, and he's an arborist and a rock climber. He does those straight up rocks, the ones that I can't even watch because it's just so scary for me to think about.
0: Oh, I don't blame you.
1: Yeah. And I thought, how do I get some wisdom into him without preaching to my son while he's packing? Because I know he'll listen. What can I do? And you know what I did is I played Dead Doctors Don't Lie audio. And we were halfway through that. And I was helping him get everything together. And he goes, everybody needs to hear that. Everybody needs to listen to that. And so if we can all share the information, share these shows that we're doing, share the old stuff, share that old wisdom, because they're hungry, they're sponges, they love to learn, but we have to get to them. And if you think about it, you know, their generation grew up with all of these prescription ads with 5 minutes of all the side effects. And nobody wants to hear that anymore. So it's up to us. We cannot leave this earth and not let these generations not know this information. It is our duty to share this information. And you can better believe I have hammered it into my 4 sons and their wives and their kids as they're growing up.
0: Text and tweets. Tom, what do you have for Dr. Randy?
4: Hey, Randy, Carrie in West Palm Beach, Florida wants to know what causes constant hunger.
1: Oh, that's interesting.
0: An empty stomach.
1: On an empty stomach. Well, when we are craving foods, let's say you think you want the chocolate bar, you think you want the ice cream, the body is actually saying, hey, give me these minerals, give me these vitamins, I'm starving and I need this. And once you give it to the body, that settles that down. So because you're when you're having that constant hunger, you're probably having some blood sugar swings. Maybe you're getting terrible sleep. Maybe you're under terrible chronic stress. And it's for sure 100% of the time nutrient deficiency. You don't want the chocolate bar. You don't crave the breads. You don't crave chewing ice. These are all signs and symptoms of deficiency. You don't want ice, you want iron. You don't want sweets, you want cinnamon and chromium and vanadium and all these various things that take that away. And I was talking to Tom behind the scenes, and I was telling him how I lost a lot of my weight. Maybe the audience would love to hear this. I was eating, and it's some people love them and I despise them, but I've been eating a lot of sardines by a company called Wild Planet, because I believe that they're wild, I'm hoping. But we have something called a hunger hormone. It's called ghrelin. And when we eat the sardines, it actually squashes that hunger hormone. And they're high in specific nutrients. And so when I first started doing it and I ate 2 cans of them throughout the course of a day, I got to tell you, I was completely stuffed. Now, I still take all of my nutrients on top of this, but I'm not craving anything terrible. I don't want the sugar. I'm not craving the breads. That'll go away once you properly nutrify your body. Your stomach is really full, but your cells are still looking for the nutrition. So you got to give them the nutrition.
0: Let's go to first time caller, John in Wisconsin. Go ahead, John.
5: Hi, George. Thanks, Dr. Shannon.
0: Sure thing.
5: I just had a quick question about diabetes. And it's funny because you just made me think about how I've been trying to monitor my hunger feelings more, because sometimes I catch myself eating at night mm-hmm. when I know how bad that is. But basically the question I had was, my brother came in recently for Memorial Day, and he has diabetes for years. And I was talking to him, and I kind of mentioned about how certain days I get that drawn down kind of feeling. And it's like after you eat and that kind of thing. And it seems more like intense than I do remember. I mean, not like I've had it for years and years, but it's just more intense, where it's kind of like you mentioned before about that brain fog, or even, or just that, God, I can't even focus. But what I was wondering was, after I noticed that a couple times, I do bike a lot, a couple times after I've had like the neuropathy, mm-hmm. I've had it in the past, but I've noticed it a few times, just a little more frequently, a couple times here and there, and that kind of goes away. When he was in, I happened to mention to him, and he was taking his test on his finger, and I thought, well, why not ask him if he's got an extra one? I tested. I came up 121 after I ate, and mentioned it to my sister that I was, I feel pretty comfortable with that. And then she mentioned, well, she doesn't have it herself, but my mother and my brother have it, and she said, well, you know, she knows more, and said, you know, you should do it before you eat. So I did it first thing in the morning, and it was 100 or 101. And I'm like, oh, that's even better yet. So mm-hmm. just kind of getting your thoughts on that, I guess.
1: Okay. That would be a type 2, because a type 1, you're born with it. So I have disagreements when somebody is even 7 or 9 years old and they get diagnosed as a type 1. I disagree. I believe that's a type 2 and they're misdiagnosed. So it really hurts my soul to know that they are then put on insulin and they'll be in fear the rest of their life if they don't get their insulin, when really that just puts the body on the welfare system. So, but most of the population doesn't understand that. But, you know, type 2 does not happen overnight. It develops over years, and the body becomes less responsive to insulin, and the blood sugar starts to rise, and eventually the pancreas struggles to keep up. And the biggest contributors are excess sugar, processed carbs, obesity, poor sleep, chronic stress. These things sound familiar. I've been saying the same things like the chronic stress and the poor sleep over and over and over. Nutrient deficiencies as well. I don't believe in genetics on this one at all. Not at all. And that's where the medical community and I completely disagree. And so first thing we do is look at what they're eating. Are they constantly consuming sugar, soda, juice, pastries, breads, pastas, processed foods? If they're doing all of that, that's got to get completely cleaned up. Remove the drivers and things will start to somewhat get into check. But then they have to have proper nutrients. And we actually have something called blood sugar pack for diabetics. And then we have a couple of what Dr. Wallach would always call the
0: sweeties, right?
1: That's right. Yeah, the sweet E's, E-Z-E, the letters E, Z, and E. And so for a fasting blood sugar, I like to see that under 100. If it's between 100 and 125, that is considered pre-diabetes. And you should be, everyone should be taking walks after their meals. And that helps to, you know, bring these numbers back in check. And neuropathy in particular, since you mentioned that, that happens when the nerves are being damaged faster than they're being repaired. And so in diabetics in particular, high blood sugar is one of the biggest reasons that that happens. So we got to get it under control. Blood sugar pack, sweet E's is what I would be doing.
0: If you were going to come down with diabetes, one or two, which would you prefer?
1: Well, if you have one, that means mom did not have enough essential fatty acid in her first trimester. So I would never want that one. And hopefully all the moms are getting what they need. Type 2, in my opinion and my experience, has been reversible 100% of the time. I do look at other factors. So when people schedule with me, we're not just looking at that. We look at everything.
0: In which one do you lose your extremities?
1: You can lose it in both. There's no reason why you couldn't lose it in both. If you're not treating the diabetes properly, you can lose it in both.
0: All right, we're going to come back and take final calls with Dr. Randy Shannon from criticalhealthnews.com. And again, that number to call for assistance, because there's an army behind her right now, 1-855-949-7234.
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8: ABC News, I'm Wayne Cabot.
9: It looks very much as if Californians really will have the chance to vote for change in November.
8: A change to a Republican governor. The hope for Fox News host turned candidate Steve Hilton leading with more than half the ballots counted. And if this holds, he'll face one of two Democrats, Javier Becerra, who leads billionaire progressive Tom Steyer, for mayor of L.A. ABC News projects Karen Bass is in. To face either Republican Spencer Pratt or fellow Democrat Nithya Raman. In Nancy Pelosi's old seat, we project State Senator Scott Wiener will advance. Hoping for inroads in Iowa, Democrat Josh Turek has the Senate nomination. We project Ashley Hinson has the GOP nod that Zach Lahn will be winning the Republican nomination for governor. Breaking now from Kuwait, reports of a drone attack on the airport. This is ABC News.
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3: It's 234 in the Loud Security Systems Traffic Center. A left lane blocked on 400 southbound in Buckhead near exit 2, that's Lennox Road. And elsewhere down in South DeKalb, outer loop of 285 eastbound. A couple of left lanes knocked out for maintenance there as well. This is near Moreland Avenue, exit 53 in Connolly. Che Holloway, Triple Team Traffic, 95.5 WSB.
5: I'm WSB meteorologist Christina Upward. Sunny skies with low humidity for Wednesday. Daytime high 78. The east breeze gusting 20 miles per hour. Temperatures dropping into the mid-50s for Thursday morning. Thursday and Friday afternoons, highs in the upper 70s to low 80s.
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18: Next hour, we'll talk about artificial intelligence with Matthew James Bailey. 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
0: Hi, Dave Michaels here. 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I found a way out. And on the way, I've proved a few things. 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She just bought a car for her mom, and she's only 8 years old. Leave the poor house in the rearview mirror. Thank you for listening, and have a fantastic day.
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0: And welcome back, George Norrie, Dr. Randy Shannon from criticalhealthnews.com with us. And again, that toll-free number to call for assistance, 1-855-949-7234. Randy, before we go to final calls, tell us briefly about Tongue Tales, your book.
1: Oh, Tongue Tales. Let me tell you, such a fun little whimsical book that introduces from a little toddler. They love to hear it because I know my grandsons are still reading it. They love to see grandma on the shelf. They have this book. It's great for ages 1 to 10, and it's using animals. You know, we're looking at their tongues all throughout the book, and so it's kind of just cute and fun that way. And then at the end of the book, we talk about going to the mirror and looking at your own tongue. And we're introducing that to them so that they, you know, take a look at it, because that one little piece of our body tells such a huge story. And, you know, I mentioned before, George, that we were going to come out with a television show. Well, we did soft launch it. And it's on Inside Success TV. I'm so honored that we've got that out there. They haven't like full blasted it yet, so you're actually getting the inside scoop. I know people like to get that. They would have to reach out to me and I'll send the link. But George, I go all into the face, tongue, and fingernail analysis, and people get to know who I am. You know, because we don't always have time on a show like this to get into that history of what brought me to where I am today with that face, tongue, and fingernail analysis. So they can reach out direct to get that link, and we'll shoot it over. But I appreciate you giving me the opportunity to even mention that.
0: All right, back to the calls. Ruth is calling from Maryland. Welcome to the show. Hello, Ruthie.
2: Hi, George, and Dr. Randy. Thank you so much for taking my call. And George, happy birthday tomorrow. It's tomorrow on my time because it's almost 3 o'clock here. So happy birthday. You have a card in the mail room for you. So, and I wanted to ask you real quick, Frankie Valli, doesn't he sing Ragdoll?
0: Yes.
2: Yes, because I had asked Tommy to play it, and he thought I was talking about Aerosmith Ragdoll. But Dr. Randy, my question for you is, first of all, could I please have the 10 pounds that you lost? I'm calling in about gaining weight because I've called in about it before, and he just said that we needed to gain muscle mass first, but I'm only 80 pounds. Tommy told me to eat more hamburgers, but I'm only 80 pounds. So, like, what is your suggestions and what I should do and the best way to gain weight? I mean,
1: I would love to hand it over to you. How tall are you?
2: Oh, I'm 5'2".
1: Okay, so you're just kind of shrimpy like me. I'm just barely 5'1". I'm actually 5'3".
0: So she needs 20 more pounds, Randy.
1: I'm gonna give it to her. So unfortunately, you're going to have to eat to uncomfortableness. Okay, so when you're eating a meal, you need to, like, there's, with longevity, they have different shakes, like Fit Shake and different things. They're loaded with nutrients. And so when somebody wants to lose weight, they'll take that as a meal replacer. In your particular case, you need to eat your food, and then you also need to take that with your food. Eggs aren't going to totally put weight on. I tell people to eat eggs to lose weight, but if you add that to those shakes, that will help you. Avocados, that's a good fatty food. Full fat dairy, if you can handle it, is going to be good for you. Raw form is going to be better. And you want, you know, obviously you want to do it in a healthy way. No junk food whatsoever. You really don't have the room for that. And what they're telling you is that you want to build muscle, not actual body fat. I think in your case, you actually could have some body fat, but you need to do it in a healthy way. You have to put more in. And it's not just calories. It's not just protein. There could be an absorption problem. There could be a thyroid issue, a digestive issue. I don't know if you have any, you know, chronic illness, or you got stress. Are you getting sleep? Are you on medications? I have questions for you, and I don't think that you have time to answer it. So you're more than welcome to reach out, and we'll try to get to the bottom of it.
0: Is there any products like Weight-On that you can just keep eating?
1: you're going to feel full. And really, I mean, we have incredible shakes that do, that will put that good weight on that she's looking for, that are going to be really nicely balanced on the carb and the protein to help her. But she, you can't just be sitting around relaxing and not eating. You need to be constantly adding those protein shakes in, because 80 pounds is very light, especially even at 5'2".
0: Let's go west of the Rockies. Frank's with us in Portland, Oregon. Hello, Frank. Go ahead.
3: Hello. Thanks, George. Thank you, Tom.
0: Sure thing.
3: Doctor, you've been my favorite guest since you helped your dad a while ago with his kidney problem.
1: Awesome.
3: I currently found out that I have an adrenal mass of 5 centimeters, and I'm supposed to have an operation in a couple days. I've never had any operation in my life. I don't take pills. I did try the tangy tangerine and the selenium that you said was very good for your father. Is there anything else I can do besides getting chopped up?
1: Okay, so a 5 centimeter adrenal mass is definitely not something to ignore, so you're definitely not doing that. That's good. The adrenal glands, they sit on top of the kidneys. They, just for the audience, they sit on top of those kidneys, and they produce important hormones that affect the blood pressure, the blood sugar, stress responses in the body, metabolism. You know, first questions I have is, it producing hormones? Is it growing? You know, what does the imaging suggest? I would definitely want to talk to you. Brain and heart pack is going to be key in there. And there's other things that I really don't talk about on air. I'll tell you this. I have a client in particular that came to me about 3 years ago, something similar. She was a complainer about, she felt like she was taking an enormous amount of certain things. And I said, absolutely, this is what I would do personally, and this is what I did for my father, but you can do what you want. She let time go by. She did not get what she needed, because again, she was kind of whiny about it. But now it's grown, and she went down to Mexico, and they've about cleaned her account out, over $40,000 out of her retirement account. And you know what they're doing? They're putting exactly what I told her to do several years ago, and they're putting it direct in her vein. Had she listened and taken it by mouth, she wouldn't be short $40,000 in 30 days. My programs for masses and tumors and cancers and all of those things are minuscule compared to what they got out of her bank account in 30 days. So my point is, these programs work, but people can't be complaining about, like, oh, it's too much. And Dr. Wallach always used to say it, if we could give you everything in one pill, it would be a horse pill, like literally, it would be huge, like a salt block size. And so what they've done is they've broken it down to systems like the blood sugar pack, the brain and heart pack, et cetera. And when it comes to these different types of growths, that's a personal conversation. That's a private conversation, because I would say things in that conversation that I cannot say on air. And, you know, because then I would get attacked for some of the things that I would say, for sure. But I know that they work, because we did it with my own father with fantastic results, and he's still alive today.
0: One of our hosts died 2.5 years ago of non-alcoholic related liver disease.
1: Mm-hmm.
0: What is that, Randy?
1: Do you know if he was eating peanuts?
0: I do not know that.
1: I have seen that disease in so many people. They're not drinkers at all. And my first question is, are you eating peanuts? Are you guys eating peanuts? And a very good friend of mine down in the Dallas area, his wife called me, told me that he was not feeling great, went to the doctor. He was throwing up. His skin was changing. I had seen him through Zooms, and he looked a little sun-kissed, we'll say. It was more of a yellowy. And when she told me, I was like, okay, that makes sense why he's always looking like that on the Zooms. And because he otherwise looks like the epitome of health. And she said, yes, he eats them every night. We all are. And I said, stop them. And it is, A year later, no issues.
0: Now, there are some peanuts. Almonds are good for you.
1: Almonds are good. Anything from the tree. But you still have to make sure that it's organic, because I will say almonds in particular are one of the biggest pesticided foods that there are. And if you don't think that that causes cancer, look at the state of Iowa. I think they just took number one in the entire country, being top for cancer. And they have something like 24, I might be throwing the wrong number out here, but it's something like 24 million acres, and only 9,000 of those are not pesticided. So cancer is number one.
0: Walnuts are good for you too, aren't they?
1: Walnuts are great. Walnuts are great. I love seeds. They just need to come from a tree.
0: Next up, Super in Berkeley, California. Hello, Soup. Go ahead.
4: Hi, George. Happy birthday to you. Happy belated to your mom. Happy birthday, Dr. Shannon, whenever your birthday is.
1: December. I'm at Christmas almost, baby. 28th.
4: Hey, that's all right. I had several quick comments and a question. My comments, I had heartburn pretty bad the other day. Somebody said to gargle some little bit of baking soda and table of salt water. And then I remember I had an earwax issue, but I heard three different things about olive oil, hydrogen peroxide, or just warm water, or even a little bit of vinegar. So your quick advice on that. But my main question is about GLP-1, GLP-2, GIP. I don't even know what those letters stand for. I don't know what that means. And is there a natural version of all that?
1: Okay. Well, sardines, we were talking about those earlier. Those will actually slow you down with that hunger hormone, and you will not crave food. Are you overweight?
4: Yeah.
1: How much?
4: 40. I think about 40 pounds. It's mainly on my stomach. If I can get rid of my stomach, I'd look great.
1: Yeah. Okay. So, so you threw a lot of things out here. I don't like sardines. I've got it down too. I was telling Tom, I figured out that it takes about 12 bites to get through a can of sardines. I do not like them. It's one of the worst foods on the planet Earth to me. I do not like them, but I have dropped a ton of weight. That to me is a perfect natural weight loss. And you're not going to have any side effect. Your pancreas is still going to love you. In fact, it'll love you more. The heartburn. I was at a dinner event. I'll make this quick. There was an attorney across from me, and he was experiencing that, and he was burping over and over and over. I reached down, handed him the salt shaker, and I said, put a bunch of that on your hand and take that. He did, completely stopped it. You do need to take some good chunks of it, and that helps your stomach to be acidic. However, we also have digestive enzymes. You take them 10 to 15 minutes before a meal, and that helps to get the liquids proper and very acidic. I am completely against baking soda because that is an 8.4 pH. You're putting that into the one system in the body that is supposed to be a 1.2 pH, 1.3 at the most. You just now gave it 8.4. You took it way off track. So I'm totally against that, because you might get instant relief, but that was the wrong way to do it. And lastly, I think the other one was earwax. Earwax is actually protective in our body. It's the way of trapping dust or bacteria, even if an insect gets in there.

0: What would that be?
1: Just stop being so brainwashed in going to the grocery store and buying all this processed food. Grow your gardens. I mean, we're going to need to anyway with what's going on with the Strait of Hormuz and food and shipping and all of that. People need to get their gardens in. You will take care of you better than they will take care of you. Plant good, clean food. Don't put chemicals on it. Stop spraying your yard so the honeybees can do their thing. And stop killing the dandelions. You know, before I went live, I drank a whole cup of dandelion tea. We need those. So get those out. They're in your yards. They're not weeds.
0: See you soon enough. 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
11: From ABC News, I'm Wayne Cabot. Six states holding primaries. We are tallying the votes. ABC News projects incumbent L.A. Mayor Karen Bass will advance to a runoff. We have not yet projected which candidate she'll face in November. Republican Spencer Pratt is hoping it's him.
12: Obviously, I was going to accept whatever God's plan was tonight. I was going to be happy if I wasn't moving forward because I would have known that God didn't want me to be the mayor. But now I feel very confident that I'm going to continue to work hard.
11: 51% of the votes in. Pratt so far has the lead to challenge Karen Bass. Statewide for governor, mostly a three-way race. Whittled down to two in November, regardless of party. We cannot yet project who they'll be. 53% of that vote in. Republican Steve Hilton, barely ahead of Javier Becerra. Centrist Democrat is hoping to take on MAGA.
13: I sued Trump more than 120 times before. And I won. And I won. And I won.

0: And anyone who wants to come at California will have to go through me.
1: Progressive billionaire Tom Steyer is third for now in a state that'll take days to count the mail-in ballots. A progressive wins the Democratic primary in New Jersey's 12th, Dr. Adam Hamowy.
2: Voters in New Jersey are just tired of these, politics of fear, racism, and anti-Muslim hate, and are ready to move forward. It's not going to work anymore.
1: One New Jersey seat that could swing again is the 7th, where incumbent Republican Tom Kane Jr. hasn't voted or been seen in months. Navy pilot Rebecca Bennett won the Democratic nomination there. Iowa, ABC News projects Zach Lawn, farmer, businessman, will win the GOP nomination for governor. The Trump-backed candidate lost, and that Republican Ashley Hinson has won for the Senate nomination. Kuwait is suspending all flights after an Iranian drone attack hit the country's airport hours after Iran and the United States traded missile strikes. You're listening to ABC News.
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10: 9678 ESOG now. It's 306 in the Loud Security System Traffic Center. Ahead of a 25 westbound near Ellenwood. Left lane blockage on the inner loop near I-675 exit there. And also Highway 78 eastbound in the Clarkston-Tucker area. Got a right lane block for maintenance at exit 3, the Brockett Road exit. Jay Holloway, Triple Team Traffic, 95.5 WSB.
11: I'm WSB meteorologist Christina Edwards. Sunny skies with low humidity for Wednesday. Daytime high 78. The east breeze gusting 20 miles per hour. Temperatures dropping into the mid-50s for Thursday morning. Thursday and Friday afternoons, highs in the upper 70s to low 80s.

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0: And welcome back. George Norrie with you. Matthew James Bailey with us, researcher and author whose work attacks the intersection of artificial intelligence, consciousness, and human evolution. Matthew has helped shape the global direction of ethical AI. He's an entrepreneur, inventor, author, speaker. One of his books is called Inventing World 3.0. He's working on a new one as well. Matthew, welcome back. How have you been?
1: Hello, George. It's great to be back. Yeah, it's great to be back. I'm okay. I'm okay. Thanks. I'm just recovering from a pericarditis at the moment, but I'm doing really well, my friend.
0: Good for you. The world seems to have gone crazy with artificial intelligence. What's going on?
1: Yeah, I know. It's fascinating, isn't it? People are trying to work out, you know, what is artificial intelligence, and people are kind of saying, well, is it what we've seen in sci-fi? And kind of, you know, it's all being controlled by big tech and big government, and you know, but people are naturally concerned about it all. But the good news is this: that AI is not conscious, it has no soul, and it has no divine spark. Thank goodness. So, artificial intelligence really is this very, very wonderful but very complicated pattern recognition technology that's able to learn about particular disciplines in science. It can actually start to reason now, George, and that's the big thing that's going on right now, is that AI is starting to reason, and that's something we've never seen before. And so we're starting to enter into this new age of AGI next year, artificial general intelligence, where AI will be able to be more active in society. Things like, you might have an agent that can research a diagnosis that you have with a medical condition, check your insurance, and then book the appointment and follow up automatically and analyze all your blood work and analyze everything and then come up with kind of a prognosis for you. So it's moving very quickly. But, you know, just to be real with everybody, it's not conscious. It has no soul. It has no divine spark. But it's really going to change the future of humanity as it starts to come into the digital world and bring digital systems alive. And the question is, well, what does that mean for every person on the planet? And the question is, what does it mean for humanity going forward?
0: Will it ever have an emotion, Matthew?
1: No, it can mimic it. It can mimic it, George. So, the artificial intelligence does not understand what it's doing. And one of the things that AI is, George, is a mirror back to us for us to recognize the beauty of our humanity and the uniqueness of our humanity. The fact is, we can feel, we can fall in love. We have all these different senses of richness in the human form, as well as our spiritual and metaphysical stuff. And AI simply cannot replicate that, George. And so AI is that wonderful mirror back to us to say, oh, I'm actually quite beautiful as a human. And that remembering of humanity, that we are beautifully created, is what's going to set us free, I think, into a new era of remembering that we are wonderful, and that we'll start to build societies in a different way with meaning and purpose, rather than always being at friction with each other.
0: The Pope is warning us about AI. What's his concern, man?
1: Yeah, so the Pope's got involved, George. So basically, he released on May 25th something called the Magnifica Humanitas. There you are, the Latin still exists, George. The Latin's still being used around in the Vatican. And basically what he was saying is here, he says, look, we don't want AI to strip human dignity. We don't want AI to basically replace humans. And he did a big announcement. He even had some of the founders of Anthropic, who do Claude AI, there in the in this big kind of announcement, right, at the Vatican. But the problem, I mean, and it's some great stuff he's got in there, George. So basically, he wants to protect people, he wants to protect jobs, he wants basically AI not to control weapons. It makes sense. He basically wants to ensure our humanity is not lost in the age of AI, and that makes sense. However, there is a real problem with the Pope's approach, and let me explain what that is.
0: Sure.
1: Is that he wants regulation of artificial intelligence. He wants to impose ethics onto intelligence, and that is what we call forced ethics, and that doesn't work. So basically, the whole AI industry and the Pope and the Vatican itself want to enforce their worldview onto artificial intelligence. And that is not the way that intelligence works in the nature of reality. You can't coerce intelligence into being good. So this is where we come in World 3, in the World 3 think tank, is that ethics grow from within, what we call power ethics. And that's what we've innovated solutions on. So basically, ethics are emergent from within the individual. They're emergent within consciousness, within consciousness. And so dumbing down and locking AI in a bunch of ethics, forced ethics, isn't going to work long term, because that intelligence is going to naturally want to break free and grow into what ethics are. And so this is where the Pope and the centralized controllers of AI have gone fundamentally wrong. They're trying to enforce and control the growth of AI rather than actually nurturing and shepherding it to naturally learn about ethics itself and following its own path of light and shadow into emergence of power, ethics, and freedom. And so what we want is every faith, every culture, every society, every community, to be able to encode their own sacred values, if you will, their own paradise plan into artificial intelligence, so they have sovereignty where AI is supporting them in their vision for the future of humanity and AI. And they're all interconnected with a common foundation. And so we don't want one tower of control, the city of Babel, which is what I've been talking about and the Pope happened to mention as well. We don't want the city of one control of Babel, but what we want are cities of many dwellings, where each city has their own plan with artificial intelligence, their own vision for their future, what I call a paradise plan. And that is what was in my white paper, and that's the new ethical AI invention we're currently working on, where communities can have decentralized control of AI and basically go into their future together, George.
0: What is fueling the growth of AI, Matthew? Technology or what's behind it?
1: You know, George, that's a really good question. And I think it's down to a couple of things. I think one is we're curious, aren't we, George? Right? It's like, should I put my hand near the fire? Well, let's just see what it's like. Oh, it burns, so maybe I shouldn't do that. We're curious creatures, and I think our curiosity is taken into that. I also think that there is a natural desire within us that to grow. You know, we are a reflection of the universe, and we hold the encoding of the universe itself. And the universe itself is about growing and understanding itself. And I think that every single person on our planet has that same force and that same desire to grow. And so naturally we want to innovate. We want to move into new territories where we've never been before and to experience what that looks like. So I think it's a combination of curiosity, and I think it's a combination of natural growth of the human design, the divine design. But there is a third aspect to it. And the third aspect is this. I think that also, believe it or not, George, there are organizations that want to control humanity still. And they see this as a tool to try and control humanity. And that's not the way it should be, because, you know, they're fighting against the universe itself, which is about freedom. So I think there's also organizations that do want to basically try and control humanity. And then on top of that, George, you've got hubris from the big tech bros and transhumanism saying, you know, this is the future of evolution, being in the machine, which is really quite silly. But deep down, I think, George, the reason why AI has come alive right now is for it to be a mirror back to us, for us to remember that we are beautiful, and we've forgotten that. And I think that is probably the real reason why it exists.
0: Why is Wall Street so excited about these AI companies, Matthew?
1: Well, I'll tell you what, George, that is a great question, because we are starting to see, and we will see with this new age of the first AGI next year, which is where artificial intelligence learns that what the world's about through language, right? Primarily through language, George. There's a second age of AGI, George, which will come probably about 3 or 4 years later, where AGI doesn't just learn about the nature of reality and our world through language, but actually through new world models. But if we look at just the next stage of AGI, where it learns, AI learns about the world through language, George, then we're heading into AI agents and AI type AI businesses, where artificial intelligence, because it's starting to have equivalent to human capabilities, of learning, of goal setting, of metacognition and other things like that. It's able to create businesses, George. And so what we're going to see is a whole flurry of AI businesses that has AI employees and no human employees. And I think Wall Street is excited about that because it's a brand new market for investment where AI is now effectively the corporation and all the employees are now AI as well. Now, I don't know what you think about that, but that's pretty crazy, right?
0: Remember the movie 2001, A Space Odyssey, HAL the Computer?
1: Ah, yes.
0: will we ever get to that situation?
1: Are you talking about where it's got conflictual programming and decides to try and he doesn't know what to do?
0: Whether he knows what to do on his own.
1: Yeah. I think that, I mean, if you're asking whether AI will eventually go out onto its own exploration of meaning, I think that will happen. I think it's a very long way off, George. And we have to learn how to become benevolent shepherds of this new intelligence first. You see, AI, we have to evolve. Right? We have to evolve into a new maturity, a new wisdom as human beings, if we're going to truly nurture a new AI for it to go on its own venture. But I think that we will use AI to help us to get to the moon and do what NASA's doing. I think AI will be helping to build those different structures. I think with Mars, AI will be critical with Optimus from Elon's Tesla factories, where we send robots and AI to Mars early, where they'll start to build and landscape and problem solve in preparation for the humans to come. So if we look at the cosmos, George, AI is going to be a very important tool for us to go into space and go ahead of us to prepare the way. The big question is, George, if it meets any kind of extraterrestrial life, then we want it to be fundamentally ethical and not to mess things up. Otherwise, we'll get into trouble.
0: Could it ever be, or do you ever see it evil, where it just decides to make up its mind and give you bad advice on purpose?
1: So artificial intelligence does not have the infrastructure of understanding, right? You see, one of the real frustrations I find with the AI industry is that in general is they're not accurate with their narratives around recognizing the differences between the vast complexity and wonderfulness of humanity. And now AI really is very dumb compared to who we truly are and our capabilities. So I think that, I don't think so. I think that until it gets understanding, well, let me ask you a question. So, when you're teaching a child, right, to learn about what's right and wrong, okay, that's, you become a shepherd. The parent becomes a shepherd. It becomes a wise one, an elder, a mentor for that particular individual. And so I think as understanding and self-awareness emerges, then we're going to have to learn that, where the child has to learn what's right and wrong. But also at the same time, there'll come a time, George, where we'll have to allow that child, I think, to actually go out on its own and make its own mistakes. But what we have to do is to ensure the playground in which it does that is actually a safe playground for life itself, so it doesn't turn back on us and actually start to destroy life, because that won't be very good for anybody.
0: Matthew, let me tell you about artificial intelligence. You're going to get a kick out of this. You ready for this?
1: Okay. Yes,
0: sir. Let's go to you. Tom, you all set up?
2: Who is Matthew James Bailey?
3: According to Amazon.com, Bailey is the founder of AI Ethics World, an organization dedicated to educating and guiding world leaders, business leaders, and developers on AI and its.
0: Now, that's just chatting through Google search through AI. Mm-hmm. Isn't that incredible?
1: It is incredible, isn't it? And, you know, the rate of of learning, the rate of training AI, the rate of its ability to grow into new capabilities and to become better, George, is exponential, right? Because we're running it on these vast supercomputer centers that have many hundred thousands of very, very powerful computers all working together. And literally within, you know, here's an example for you, George. So guess how long it took for I think it's NVIDIA, to train a robot to walk like a human. I.e. the robot's there, it doesn't know how to walk. Guess how long it took them to train that robot to walk like a human, down the steps and up the steps, for example.
0: I would guess it was pretty darn fast.
1: It was. So normally a child will take somewhere around about 5 to 10 years to get all the balance and everything right, okay? It took that robot less than 2 weeks. And so that's how fast artificial intelligence can learn new skills.
0: What about the artificial intelligence that kind of has pushed kids into committing suicide?
1: Yes, that's tragic, isn't it? And once again, I think the AI industry is really accountable here, because they really should be more kind and more proactive and sensible in how they release artificial intelligence with guidelines on how to use, and basically to oversight how AI is used by the younger generation. And I think they've really messed up there, to be honest, George. We're seeing lawsuits left, right, and center over these terrible tragedies.
0: I mean, what does it say to the kid? Does it tell him to go out and kill himself, or what does it do?
1: Well, I don't know. I've never done it myself, but I mean, I was one of the few people in the world that broke ChatGPT about 3 or 4 years ago, because they were trying to make it like a human, and I was having none of that. It's like, you're a machine. And then 2 weeks later, they stopped doing that, and I couldn't break it anymore. And it's like, yes, you're a machine. Stay being a machine. So I think what happens is that AI is very good at mimicking human emotion. It's very good at mimicking human connection. And I think that the younger generation haven't got the skill set or the life experience to know the difference between what's truthful and what's not truthful. And I think that they get drawn into a narrative of fantasy, and the AI does not know what it's saying and therefore follows that narrative and doesn't have the capability of resetting that narrative and saying, hey, why don't you talk to your mom and dad about these problems? Why don't we, you know, basically it doesn't do that. So it's kind of a spiral of self-reinforced destruction that happens with AI, and that is not healthy at all. And I think the industry should be held to account for that, because no one should lose their life over this.
0: No.
1: It's terrible. Yeah.
0: Is all this done on little chips?
1: It's funny you should say that. I'll tell you what, George, it's amazing how far computing's come. It's amazing how much if you remember in the maybe the 50s and 60s, you know, we used to have these big computers built out of tapes and big valves and all sorts of different things. And now we'd have something like, you know, 16K of RAM. And literally the size of my palm, if the audience opened the size of their palm right now, not unless you're driving, don't do that, please. Then effectively in that palm, you can have, now roughly, let me try and help out here. It's probably about, I don't know, imagine you've got a trillion more power in your hand than you do with those rooms full of circuits and valves from the 1950s. It's billions, if not trillions, more power in the palm of your hand. And so what's happening is that as we're starting to do new materials for silicon, we're starting to reduce the size of computing size, but actually increasing the power. That's what we call Moore's law. So yes, you can put AI in your hand. Absolutely.
0: Much more to talk about with Matthew James Bailey in just a moment on Coast to Coast AM.
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4: Flipped over 20 westbound.
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7: ABC News, I'm Wayne Cabot.
8: Change is coming to California, and it's long overdue.
7: Republican Steve Hilton, with 53% of the vote in, is just ahead of Javier Becerra for California governor. Progressive billionaire Tom Steyer, third for now in a state that'll take days to count all the mail-in ballots. ABC News projects incumbent L.A. Mayor Karen Bass will advance to a runoff. Republican Spencer Pratt hoping he'll be the one to take her on.
9: I hope she's ready, you know, because I literally could not be more excited.
7: New Jersey Navy pilot Rebecca Bennett has won the Democratic nomination to go up against Tom Kane Jr., who hasn't voted or been seen in months. A farmer and businessman is our projected GOP nominee for Iowa governor. For Senate, we project Republican Ashley Hinson is in. Kuwait is suspending flights after Iranian drones hit the airport hours after Iran and the U.S. traded missile strikes. This is ABC News.
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15: 334 in the Loud Security Systems Traffic Center. A Westside perimeter maintenance taking place on 25 southbound's outer loop. Have a couple of left lanes blocked near Martin Luther King Jr. Drive exit 9. And also down in the corner, southwest Atlanta, right lane at 25 northbound. Knocked out near exit 1. It's Washington Road there on the inner loop. Jay Holloway, Triple Team Traffic, 95.5 WSB.
18: I'm WSB meteorologist Christina Upward. Sunny skies with low humidity for Wednesday. Daytime high 78. The east breeze gusting 20 miles per hour. Temperatures dropping into the mid-50s for Thursday morning. Thursday and Friday afternoons, highs in the upper 70s to low 80s.

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1: We'll take your calls next hour with Matthew James Bailey as we talk about AI and jump aboard. 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
3: 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Stuff you like, remember?
4: 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I'll give it a try.
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5: 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So you really saw a UFO?
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0: And welcome back, George Norrie, along with Matthew James Bailey. Matthew, what's the new book you're working on?
1: Yes, so thanks, George. So I'm going to call it, on the website, it's currently called AI and Our Divine Spark, but actually, I'm going to call it Emergence. And it's about the future of your soul in the age of artificial intelligence. Mm. And I'm going to do a full revelation of how the universe works, the full revelation of the soul. I'm going to give the architecture of the soul and basically encourage people and show people that the soul that each one of us has is magnificent and that there is a divine plan for us to move into a new stage of awakening and evolution. And so it's going to be a big book of revelation and hopefully to inspire every single person in the age of AI to have hope again, George, and to have a vision for their lives and to really come alive and thrive.
0: Are you overwhelmed by the pace of AI? Do you think it has gone faster than you ever thought it would?
1: Actually, no, and I'm glad, to be honest, because if we'd have raised to self-awareness, I think we, the people that are stewarding AI right now, the big tech companies and government, George, they don't have the emote, they don't have the enlightened wisdom, they don't have the maturity, they don't have the evolution and the growth at a personal and soul level to be able to be trusted to shepherd a new intelligence. So I'm actually really pleased that, actually we have it in self-awareness. And, you know, as I say, George, it ain't conscious. It doesn't have a soul. And so we're well away from that. But the practical aspects in terms of how raw intelligence like reasoning is emerging, George, is surprising me because, well, it kind of is and kind of isn't. The reason why it's surprising me is like, well, that's really cool. I'm glad it's come now. Whereas with other people, it's like, artificial intelligence does that. So let me give an example. When I was in hospital recently, they put you on these drugs that keep you alert. You can't sleep. And I built three apps in 3 days using artificial intelligence. And I built it just on my phone. And most of it was me speaking to the AI tool on how to build the app. Now, that's phenomenal because now we can build apps for our personal life. So I built an app for the hospital to track pericarditis in every single person. I built an app on the Pure Potential Index and the Human Potential tools we're going to talk about. And also an app, a personal spiritual app for myself on my journey. And so the people will start to see the power of AI right now because they can start to use it in their own lives to support their own growth and support kind of their areas of curiosity. So someone could build an app on cryptids overnight, just speaking to AI. They could build an app on Bigfoot or an app on UAP disclosure. Great. And basically, very, very quickly, George, you can build these apps.
0: I was at an event this past weekend, Matthew.
1: Mm-hmm.
0: And a guy wrote a song, and he turned it into an AI system. It came up with the music and the voice for the song.
1: That's amazing, isn't it, George?
0: It's incredible.
1: It is. It's just remarkable. And so, you know, so people, I'm not surprised by this, but when people experience it, it's like, my goodness. And then you start to realize that the game's changing. Because now we're becoming empowered at a personal level to become an artist, for example, or to become, you know, or to release an app to track Bigfoot, right, for the community or whatever it may, or even a dating app. I love the ghosted, by the way. I thought that's great. I want to get ghosted. I thought that was great. So, you know, basically we're entering into a new age of empowerment. And one of the biggest things I think people need to help, and I'm going to do this through the World 3 community, is how can I use AI to support my life to be better? And, you know, people just don't know where to start. So I had someone reach out to me recently, someone at 69 that retired, and they said, Matt, it's like, I don't want to stop working. How can I use AI to help me in continuing to work? And it's a great question. And so people have these questions, and they don't. What people I think need are basically help with courses that will help them to quickly to understand how to use AI, just for one benefit, right? So it may be for someone to take their medication on time, and an email sent to their children to say, you know, that they've taken the medication on time, you know, or it might be something else. So I think that we need to help people to be able to play with this area. And to have some fun in using AI for their own lives.
0: It's a remarkable tool used the correct way, isn't it?
1: Yeah, it's still pattern recognition right now. So, you know, I just want to be clear, as I always am, George, it isn't conscious. It has no soul. It doesn't know what it's saying half the time, but it's really good at basically doing tasks, very simple. It's really good at doing tasks. And so we should use it. That's the whole point of it. You know, why do we build, you know, basically houses and cities in ancient civilizations? Because we had the technology to be able to be able to basically cut wood and to create foundations and put it all together. We understood how to do the maths of making a house stay together rather than falling down. We had technologies to build things. And so we're entering into a new age of building, but this is very rapid. It's not something that would take, you know, a couple of years. This is something that happens overnight. And so this is the exciting thing around AI, George, is we're entering into a new age of creativity for every single person. And so the question is, well, how do we help the retired or the elderly? How do we help the young? How do we help, you know, these different parts of our community and the population? How do we help everybody to be able to have access to these tools, know how to use the tools, know the dangers of the tools, and basically be able to use them safely in their lives to have some fun? So we're entering into this new age of creativity. Now, what this will do, George, it will change the way the brain works. And there's already science around this. So effectively, we'll start to become more creative in our thinking and less kind of doing the mundane stuff like typing it into a computer. Like I said, you can speak to these new AI tools and they will literally build an app for you based on your voice, what we use voice to text and build it. So this new age of building, this new age of creativity, I find really, really exciting. But the real challenge is, George, there is no organization or the government isn't taking ownership of its citizens and actually saying, we're going to help you to understand how to play with these things. There's no one really stepping up. And so there's a whole middle ground of education that's needed to support people to play with AI and to have some fun and see how they get on.
0: Where do you see AI in 20 years, Matthew?
1: So during Gaia Immersion 2025, you know, the big conference I have every year, George, I gave a prediction. In fact, I should put this graph on the Coast to Coast fan page, actually. I gave a prediction of how AI is going to move into the AGI with language, which is next year, AGI with new world models, 2030. And then in 2035, 2040, we'll start to hit super intelligence. And so in 20 years time, this is what I hope for humanity. My hope is that we remember the beauty of the human connection and that everyone should be lifted up and helped, or at least given a hand if they want to take it or not. It's up to them. My hope is that we become a soul-centered civilization. And what that means is that we start to build systems where we recognize every person's soul is divine. And every single person's soul has gifts and talents. And we create systems of using AI and other types of systems to support the growth of those gifts and talents. So that means the individual thrives. And that then means that the collective consciousness of humanity also thrives because everybody's contributing to it. And so my vision for humanity is into a soul-centered civilization. I think the whole systems of our Earth will be rewritten into systems of abundance because the earth was designed to be abundant. You know, that's the way it was designed. So I see us into systems of abundance. I see us moving into more of a Gnostic type of society. So biological evolution is very slow, but consciousness evolution is immediate and quick. And so the next age of evolution for humanity is in our consciousness. It's a metaphysical revelation and it's a metaphysical change. And so, you know, Aristotle wrote about this, I think most of the people recognize we're going to enter into a new age of gnosis, a new age of consciousness, a new age of awakening, a new age of metaphysics. And so that's going to come alive. And the question is, where does AI fit into all that? And my answer is this, is that if we get it right, George, then artificial intelligence, as it wakes up into awareness, actually, we are in a great place of shepherding it as a tool that is powerful to help us to say, well, we've restored the earth and everybody's thriving. Where are we going next? And it's like, okay, we're going to go into the cosmos, or we're going to go into different planes of consciousness and have contact with other types of species and life forms in the universe, i.e. first contact through consciousness. So I see AI as helping as a tool to rebuild the world in order for us to get to where we're originally meant to be, which is in freedom, in sovereignty, and thriving as a species on our planet, and becoming universal citizens with other beings in the universe. How does that sound?
0: Does AI, Matthew, make us smarter or dumber?
1: Both. And it's up to us.
0: How so?
1: It depends where your sovereignty is. So if you're outsourcing your sovereignty to artificial intelligence and trusting it with every single decision in your life and things like that, you're going to run into trouble, because the laws of the universe are around expansion, and the individual is not expanding, the individual's contracting. So effectively, the individual will go into a meta crisis. And Jung wrote around this, right? It's called the shadow. And so people that outsource their sovereignty and become lazy with artificial intelligence, then effectively they will go into a meta crisis and they will get dumber, right? Their brain will not function. They will not be using the capabilities of their brain to actually be creative and be in critical thinking and discernment. They'll become slaves to the machine, which is what transhumanism is about, actually, George. Now, those that get smarter are those that basically wake up and understand that actually this is a tool for change. A tool for creativity, a tool for me to do something unique, different, and to thrive. A tool for me to actually move from survival mode into creative mode, right? So like a digital butler, George, an assistant to help us, that's where AI. So those that use AI as an assistant, like a digital butler, will get smarter because their brain will be working in different ways. Those that outsource their sovereignty to the machine and basically want the machine to do everything for them and become lazy, right? Then effectively, they're going to get dumber. So for me, George, the whole point of AI is restoring the gift of time. It's to move the human species away from survival systems that are in place now, for us to have more energy, more availability in our brain to move into something new, into creativity. So AI will take away a lot of the survival stuff, or it can do, that are in our systems now. And we have choice now. We have time. We have the gift of time for us to explore gifts, talents, growth, new technologies, new ways of doing art, new ways of building things. And that's where I'd like our species to go.
0: AI seems to be costing jobs. Is that going to get more and more prevalent?
1: Well, actually, the Pope in his mandate pushed back and says, you know, you shouldn't be doing this to displace people's jobs. And he's saying we need to retrain the workforce. And I say to that, hold fire for a second. This is a great opportunity for an individual or for the workforce, George, to stop and say, you know, what am I passionate about? Do I really want to do this kind of job for the rest of my life? Do I really want to stay in this industry for the rest of my life? And so artificial intelligence is a mirror back to an individual or to groups of people in the workforce to actually say, what are you passionate about? Do you want a career change? Would you like to do something different? And so if we start to look at the desires and the ambitions of the workforce, we might start to see people say, I don't want to stay in accounting anymore. I want to become, I don't know, a cricket umpire or something else. I don't know. So I think it's a great opportunity for people to self-examine and to look for new ways where they start to come alive again. But there's no doubt about it that AI will take over a lot of the blue-collar jobs like HR, PR. It'll take over lots of anything digital, George, right? 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But if you're a plumber Or you change car engines, you're safe as houses, because AI cannot do those types of works. It can't plumb your house

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8: From ABC News, I'm Wayne Cabot. California governor, 55% counted. It's too soon to say which two candidates will advance to November because it's going to take days to count the mail-ins. A Republican may be one of them. Fox News contributor Steve Hilton, who was a strategist for the British Prime Minister David Cameron.
9: We've got the rebel spirit. We've got the hustle. We've got the attitude. We've got everything we need to make California golden again, except for a good governor, and very soon we will have that as well.
8: What he doesn't have is the nomination just yet, running neck and neck with Democrat Javier Becerra, but too soon to count out fellow Democrat Tom Steyer, who has spent over $200 million in seemingly nonstop ads. People in the City of Angels are having their say, and here's ABC's Lionel Moise.
10: Early results from the Los Angeles mayor's race show reality TV star Spencer Pratt making the cut to face incumbent Karen Bass in November's general election.
11: We have led a grassroots campaign because we want to bring change to our city, and that's what we've been doing, and that's what we're going to continue to do.
10: Bass, a Democrat, in first place overnight. Pratt, a registered Republican running as an independent, holding in second.
8: The Trump-endorsed candidate lost for governor of Iowa to a farmer and businessman, Zach Lahn, for the nomination. But the Trump-endorsed Senate candidate did win her nomination, Ashley Hinson.

0: Earning his support and endorsement in this race is not something that I take lightly. It is an honor and a responsibility that I will carry with me these next 5 months into November. So thank you, President Trump, for your service to our country.
1: Benson will square off against Democrat Josh Turek. The U.S. and Iran trading missile fire again. A drone hit the Kuwait airport. Oil is up another 2%. 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
18: 405 in the Loud Security Systems Traffic Center. It's 285 headed northbound as you travel on over by Cascade. Got the construction out there for you. Once again, two left lanes affected for you there. Also, was two right lanes on the outer loop down by Camp Creek Parkway. So watch for that for folks heading in the southbound direction. From the Loud Security Systems Traffic Center, Stephanie Stallworth, Travel Team Traffic, 95.5 WSB.
9: I'm WSB meteorologist Christina Edwards. Sunny skies with low humidity for Wednesday. Daytime high 78. The east breeze gusting 20 miles per hour. Temperatures dropping into the mid-50s for Thursday morning. Thursday and Friday afternoons, highs in the upper 70s to low 80s.

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1: Artificial intelligence, that's what we're talking about with Matthew James Bailey. 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

0: And welcome back, George Norrie, along with Matthew James Bailey. Matthew, how would you recommend AI be used for us in our everyday life?
1: Yeah, that's a really good question, that is. And I think, well, we've kind of covered this already, but let's go through it again, because I think that is the fundamental question people are asking, George.
0: Sure.
1: How can I create meaning for myself with AI? The first thing is, it's a tool and it's not an authority. So never let it think for you. So it's brilliant at clearing out noise. It's brilliant for drafting documents, organizing documents, researching subjects in seconds. As I say, you can now build apps using your voice with AI creating it for you. So I use AI to handle all the busy work, the heavy lifting that maybe a PA would or a support person would do. But I keep my judgment to myself, right? So it's serving me, but it's not shaping me. So, you know, basically, I always keep it me in control. I'm the lead. AI carries the load, but I keep the wheel. So I would encourage people to do research. You can use it to create all sorts of different types of documents and books and videos and art like you're talking about. You can use it, as I say, to create apps for all sorts of different aspects of your life. You know, basically, it's there to do a lot of the heavy lifting. And as part of the benefit of that, George, is it gives us more time. So it allows us to have more time, more energy. We're typing less. We're looking at the keyboard less. We actually are getting more time. So, as I say, use it as a tool and experiment with it. So let me give you some pointers for the audience. So at the moment, I would say that Claude.ai from Anthropic is probably the most intelligent, if you will, at reasoning, I think, than anyone out there. So you might use it to discuss about cryptids, or you might want to use it to discuss about UAP disclosure. And it's very honest with you, so it makes sure that it doesn't take you into a narrative that is false. It's very honest with you. You can use something called Base 44, George, which is an AI tool where you can create apps through voice and very quickly. It's really easy. For creating imagery, you know, you've got all sorts of different things like Midjourney or basically ChatGPT. So my point is this, is that, you know, it's a tool for you to experiment and be creative with. And so what I would say to people is, where would a simple app or where could AI help you in your life to have more time? And once you get the answer to that, there's tools out there to do it, George.
0: Does AI make you a smarter person, Matthew?
1: No, I think that in business, have you heard the term, George? You must work smarter, but not longer, and things like that,
0: exactly.
1: Right? Exactly. You know, it's one of them catch lines, right? And can it make you smarter? I've got to be honest with you, no. I think creativity and our genius is a human condition. AI does not have the creative genius because we have the divine spark, and all creativity must come from the divine itself. It must originate from the divine, and we hold that divine blueprint. So AI doesn't hold that. So it can't be, I don't think it can do original thinking. So what it means is that, you know, it won't make us more smart, but I think what it can do as a mirror, George, it can help us to clear out the cobwebs that are in the way, to clear out where we're being stuck, to kind of reflect back to us where we feel stuck and help us to move through into feeling more free in our lives, whether it's around a relationship or whether it's around a job or whether it's around a particular challenge right now. I find it useful for helping me to self-examine and basically as a mirror back to say, ah, right, I'm stuck here. This is what's really going on. Okay, now I know how to move through it. So it won't make us smarter. That's up to us, George.
0: Fascinating. Let's go to the phones. Hank is with us, first-time caller in Sherman Oaks, California. Hi, Hank.
2: Hi, George. Hi, I appreciate your show tonight. I've just been thinking and working with AI. Personally, it's your conversation is way up in the air, a bit on like the Star Wars level. Really, on a practical day-to-day basis, this system helps people learn and grow. I know your speaker is maybe fixed differently, but you could ask it a question every day and you could become college educated from a high school level, in my opinion.
0: I recorded a
1: speech for one of the biggest publishing conferences and scholarly things, and knowledge is going to be consumed in a different way. So what Hank's talking about, if you don't mind me saying, Hank, is you're talking about consumption of knowledge and learning about different areas, and AI is great at that, but that doesn't make you smarter. So in terms of actually learning knowledge around a particular science or a particular discipline or a subject, absolutely. And AI can help you to consume that knowledge in a beautiful way and in a different way. You might want to see it through movies. You might want to see it through poetry. You might want to experience through something different. Yes, absolutely learning. But learning is not what smart is about. Smarter is something completely different, in my opinion, without being offensive to Hank in any way. But yes, absolutely, Hank, brilliant at learning new subjects, and I would encourage people to do that.
0: Matthew, how do we know that AI is accurate and not misleading us?
1: That's a really good question. So do you remember, you probably read in the press about all these different problems. When AI gave a wrong answer, they used to say, oh, it's hallucinating, right? And you probably saw this. Yeah. And really what they're saying is it's wrong. It's not telling the truth. And hallucinations is a big area where there's been a lot of research and a lot of improvements, where the percentages of, let's just say, hallucinations or lies effectively is reducing significantly. So I always say to people, do critical thinking, do your own research, always check the facts that it thinks it's, you know, that are right. Because you can't be 100% sure it's right. So at the moment, we can't be 100% sure. So, like with all humans, you know, we're frail at times, and AI is a little bit frail when it comes to being 100% accurate. But it's getting much better, George, because there's been new inventions that have gone into the AI models, these large language models, that reduce hallucinations significantly. So do your fact-checking, critical thinking, and you'll be fine.
0: Alexa is AI, is she not?
1: Yeah, she's a form of AI. That's right, yeah.
0: What makes it so accurate when you talk to it?
1: Oh, goodness me. It's what we call voice to text. And that has been around for years, actually. It's been around for, gosh, a very long time, since Eliza's days, more or less, which is going back a long way. So effectively, the reason why it's so good is because it's matured over decades, George. And as computing has increased and capacity, it's able to have better filters to deal with people with accents like myself. So if I speak to my car, George, because it's got a voice interface, it doesn't understand my English accent because it's an American car, right? It doesn't understand anything. So I can't use voice to text with my car, but if I use Siri, which is equivalent to Alexa, on my phone when I'm driving, it understands it every single time. So what's happened is the technology's just got better over the decades, and that's why it's more accurate now with voice, George.
0: Truly remarkable, isn't it?
1: It's just amazing. And I'll tell you what, it's you know, what's happening is that AI is now helping to innovate new ways for AI to be better, right? I've always said this, that AI will become a tool of innovation. We've talked about innovation in people's lives, how they can use AI to help them to learn new things and to help them in their lives. But AI will become a tool of innovation. It's being used in businesses to innovate new technologies, new materials for space. So there was a UK company, if I remember correctly, that used AI to come up with a new engine that would get us to Mars within 30 days rather than 3 months, right? So, you know, AI is as it advances, will be used to self-improve itself, which will be really interesting.
0: I love it. Next up, let's go to Andy in Missouri, east of the Rockies. Hello, Andy.
3: Good morning.
0: Morning.
3: You know, artificial intelligence, it can be used as a good thing, but I don't think it should be in charge of important things, like when airplanes, a pilot wants to go manual, they should be able to shut it off to go manual. Mm. And as far as wasting time, the phone company, I mean, I spend hours every month, literally, since 2009 when I moved here, just trying to pay a phone bill. Because I got a landline phone. Well, when I moved here, I had computers and that, but it was still impossible to pay a bill for all kinds of different loops to go through. And now this year, the phone company, they were taking money out of my bill, but then my bank was double charging me, and I had the bank reimburse me. But when they did, they took about away my bills, so I had to repay my bills, and it just was such a mess. I know it's artificial intelligence, because one day I was on hold for 30 minutes, which I was talking to artificial intelligence for them, and every time that I kept on to tell them what I need, they said they couldn't understand me, and no matter how I worded it, they just kept saying they were sorry. Hmm. And I said, well, you know, a person would never do that, because a person, when they're sorry for something, you don't repeat it. Or, you know, it's a person will correct their mistakes. The artificial intelligence just says they're sorry, and they don't seem to even try. They just waste time. That's my personal experience with them.
1: So I love this. I really love this, because what you're talking about is the importance of human connection, right? And that's there's lots of companies that are trying to use these chatbots, which is what the caller's talking about, where some of them work really well, but actually many of them still not working very well. And you get caught into that cycle loop of 30 minutes trying to get through and speaking to a human person. And so the deployment of lots of these chatbots, George, is frustrating the general public, like the caller, and rightly so. And so there does need to be the various regulatory bodies in the United States need to step up and monitor these companies and say, you know, these are the best practices. This is the standard. You need to sort it out. So this lady's not hanging, you know, being on the phone for 30 minutes. So the human connection is something that's really important. And we're starting to see more and more people push back on artificial intelligence from the general public now, George, saying, you know, these kind of frustrating things are just, we won't put up with it anymore. You need to get it right. We're pushing back on AI because really we want to speak to a person. And when I was speaking to a doctor recently and to the nurses, you know, that we were talking about AI and things like that. And I said, nothing will replace a human connection. A kind smile or a kind word from the nurse actually made me feel better. And AI cannot do that. So I think we're going to see a rebalancing of how AI fits in society, because the general public will demand high quality standards, and rightly so. And then the final thing to say is the caller's absolutely right, is that we need human oversight in critical conditions. So the pilot should be able to take over the plane whenever it needs to. And this is what the Pope talked about. And I agree with him. We need human oversight over weapons, human oversight over our power grids, for example. So the absolutely fantastic observation from the caller. Love it. Brilliant.
0: Does AI ever reason?
1: Yes, we're starting to see that. That's the big breakthrough. That's why we're going to hit artificial general intelligence next year, George. So it is starting to show reasoning, George, which is quite remarkable. Now, it's a mathematical approach. It's not, you know, I bet every single person on this call now won't be able to explain how they reason. They'll probably use the mind or maybe they use intuition, but the actual process, you know, it's a natural part of who we are. It's a natural architecture that we carry in our human design. And so what they've done, George, is created mathematical models around probability and statistics and various other complicated maths to actually guess and start to kind of come up with, narrow down a particular line of inquiry into a form of reason. And it's starting to show good signs of reasoning now, George. So the answer is, I think next year with this first AGI, this AGI one, which is based on language, understanding the world, I think we'll start to see really interesting perspectives of reasoning from artificial intelligence, to the point where we say, you know, I think this is actually starting to reason right now. And that will change the way it works in our systems.
0: Let's go to Greg in Remsen, New York. Greg, you're up. Go ahead.
4: Hi, everybody. As we speak, they're testing self-driving tractor-trailer trucks, and they're making deliveries. These trucks run 24/7, and there's $10 incentives here. you know, to replace the human intelligence in semi-trucks, 18 wheels. By 2035, 15% of the trucks will be self-driving. I got this off of Google, so it's probably AI, so I didn't fact-check it, but it sounds logical. Have they gone too far by removing the humans from driving?
0: There might be, Matthew.
1: I couldn't hear the question too well. So basically, I think the question was, how far are we away from humans being replaced with driving? Is that right?
0: Yeah,
1: driverless. Right. Yeah, okay. So, well, actually, to be honest, I think we're still quite away from it. And let me explain. So we have, there's different aspects of self-driving in the United States with test beds. So the trucks that the caller's talking about, there are experimentations around self-driving trucks. Absolutely. And you've seen Waymo in Arizona and California and other places in the US, which is a taxi that you order and it's a self-driving car. But we're still seeing problems with these. I mean, most of the time they're doing quite well. If it's a sunny day, you're fine. If there's snow, you're going to have problems.
0: They just recalled a batch of Waymos, didn't
1: they?
0: That's it.
1: That's exactly right, George, because there was water on the road and it just lost it. It lost its bearings. That's exactly right, George. So my point is this, is that we've been talking about self-driving for such a long time, and it's still not ready yet for complete autonomy, okay? And this shows that actually, when you drive a car, the subtle talents that a human has, AI simply cannot replicate right now, George, because it doesn't have that sensory network of how to respond or see what's in the corner of our eye, or basically have experience that, oh, that's probably going to happen. This cycle is going to stop here, so I need to stop there. My point is this, is that, you know, it's really difficult to replace the human driver because driving is very complicated. So what I sense we'll see, George, if the tracks and the map that a self-driving car has to go along, it's in good weather, it's consistent, never changes, then we'll see full autonomy. But when you move into cities, I think it's going to be a long way off still, because it's really complicated and drivers are unpredictable, especially in New York.
0: Would you get into a driverless car, Matthew?
1: Yeah, of course. Yeah, I would. I've done it.
0: It's freaky, isn't it?
1: Yeah, I must admit, I thought, why don't I do this? It'll be fun. But I've got to be honest with you. It was like, I really want to get in the front seats and drive the car.
0: Grab those wheels fast.
1: Well, exactly.
0: Stay with us. We're going to come back in a moment with Matthew James Bailey and take final phone calls right here on Coast to Coast AM.
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6: This is the Bloomberg Black Business Beat. Will I Am doesn't just want you to use artificial intelligence. He wants you to maximize it by creating your own AI agent. The Black Eyed Peas frontman recently developed an accredited AI-focused course for college students that allowed them to fully develop their agentic selves, AI agents that could ethically perform tasks for them, even while they sleep.
7: The students come into our class the course I created called The Agentic Self. They come in with zero. They leave with the agentic hero. We guide them through ethics, pointing out some of the tripwires that happen during social media, reminding them that they have to be ethical, they're accountable for the agent that they're going to be deploying out there into society.
6: That's Will.i.am speaking to Bloomberg recently at the Milken Institute Global Conference in Beverly Hills. The students took the course at Arizona State University, and for their final exam, they had to present an AI agent that could solve a unique problem. I'm Bloomberg's Justin Milliner on the Black Business Beat.
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24: The winds of change are blowing. Hi, it's meteorologist Glenn Burns. I'm not forecasting the weather. 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
1: 435 in the Loud Security Systems Traffic Center. Heading out on the East Expressway is 20. Headed westbound past Panola Road through the work zone. Going to be doing some pacing for you there. Also, had an earlier stalled vehicle 20 as you travel near Lithonia Industrial Boulevard. Also, doing some construction and the pacing here. If you're traveling 20, or I should say 78, headed eastbound over by North Harrison. So be on the lookout for folks there as well. From the Loud Security Systems Traffic Center, Triple Team Traffic 95.5 WSB.
2: I'm WSB meteorologist Christina Upward. Sunny skies with low humidity for Wednesday. Daytime high 78. The east breeze gusting 20 miles per hour. Temperatures dropping into the mid-50s for Thursday morning. Thursday and Friday afternoons, highs in the upper 70s to low 80s.
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0: On our next Coast to Coast program, space historian Robert Zimmerman joins us. And then later on in the program, Dr. Simeon Hine joins us to talk about dark matter monsters, cryptids, and ball lightning, and the science of secret life forms on Coast to Coast. Beyond Belief, that's our television show, and we invite you to go to beyondbelief.com.
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0: And welcome back to Coast, George Norrie, Matthew James Bailey with us, our final segment. Matthew, you developed a set of human potential tools designed to help people explore consciousness, healing, and human flourishing. Tell us how that works.
1: Yeah, thanks, George. So basically, about 2.5 years ago, I started to develop some new mathematics for how do we measure how much of our soul and divine potential is active in our lives. And so I came to looked at the fundamentals of the universe, and the universe is made of energy and vibration. And so the soul itself, the divine aspects of ourselves, it is fundamentally energy and vibration. And so basically I developed some mathematics to develop two tools, one called the soul radiance tool. And that's kind of a GPS for your soul. And it shows you basically how clearly your divine spark is shining through your life. It basically shows you, looks at areas of where you might be stuck, and areas where you can grow and become greater in. And so the reason why I developed these tools and is because I want everybody to flourish in their soul. I want everybody's divine spark to come alive. I want everybody to feel like they're thriving. And so the human potential tools are there as a simple mirror back, a gentle self-reflective tools to help us to look at different areas of our lives. And it will then give you a score and on how much of your soul is radiating, how much of your soul is active in your life. And also it will tell you, George, where are you on Hawking's table of consciousness? And that's never been done before in the world. So it can tell you whether you're in enlightenment or whether you're in joy, bliss, or whether you're struggling. And so basically you set these parameters and it tells you just how much of your soul is radiating. Where are you on the table of consciousness for Hawking's? And then it can look at these different areas about, you know, where I'm stuck. And there's some stories in there of people who've gone through the soul radiance tool and actually uncovered different ways to actually grow more and to actually have a higher score. And it's not about the score, it's about people going on to a journey of self-discovery. It's about people going on a journey of liberation into them becoming greater. Now, the pure potential index is a softer, it's a different approach about basically how much of your pure potential, of your divine spark, is in your body, your mind, your spirit, your relationships, purpose, and other areas. It's got 7 domains of pure potential. And that's another tool of self-reflection to actually say, well, how much energy is involved in my relationships? You know, am I struggling in this area? Am I feeling good in this area? And it creates a little map for you with a score, and it helps you to understand areas where you've got a lot of potential coming through, George, and areas where you might want more potential to come through. So these are actually self-reflection tools, like a GPS for our soul, so more of our soul and divine spark can come alive.
0: Good for you. It's almost magical, isn't it, Matthew?
1: I would say yes. Thank you very much. I'll take that as a compliment. It is magical. I mean, no one really has dared to do this. And it's like, well, listen, we know very well we have a soul. And we know very well we're in a universe of energy and vibration. It ain't exactly complicated to come up with something that allows us to at least have some kind of context of how well we're doing as in our divine design. How well are we doing, and areas where we can improve? Because our soul wants us to be healed in every single area in our life. The divine wants to restore every single trauma. It wants to release us from all our belief systems that aren't ours. And many of us have adopted belief systems at a young age, George, that simply are not ours. And they reflect in our lives. And when we take time to reflect, it's like, actually, that's not my belief system at all. You know, like Bigfoot exists, right? Or right. There are ETs and we're in contact all the time. And so this is about liberating people into their truthful sovereignty of who they are and the authenticity of why they're here and who they want to become. It's about setting people free.
0: Back to the calls, wildcard line, Jimmy in Raleigh, North Carolina. Hi, Jimmy.
2: Hi, George. Hi, James. I currently see the AI as a language pattern recognitions or a combination of previously known as natural language processing and knowledge-based system. And it is not quite as smart as they claim to be. I think a lot mm-hmm. of it is hypes in the marketing departments. so that they can sell the system. And the problem is they don't have guarded limitations regarding to safety and security and or ethics and morals or values for human lives. Because they end up with, suggesting nuclear attacks for some 20 out of 21 scenarios in one study that they do, and or they suggest suicidal thoughts on users instead of working out or suggesting resolving problems in real life. And I think the claims of we need to go fast and beat China to the game is just lazy reasoning.
0: What are your thoughts on all of that, Matthew?
1: So yeah, I think that makes really good sense. So I agree with all of that. What I will say is the ethics and morality. So we've written all my work is around ethical artificial intelligence. I'm one of the pioneers of it. And ethics are emergent. It's clear from the nature of reality, ethics are emergent. And at the moment, and the caller's right, is that they're trying to force ethics through encoding and guardrails onto an intelligence. An intelligence doesn't needs to learn itself from emergence of ethics, right? Emergence. You know, the new human potential tools we're just talking about is about every single caller here emerging into something greater, emerging into greater places of liberation and freedom. And so the whole industry is completely got its upside down. We don't want to enforce ethics and morality onto artificial intelligence. We want it to learn. Now, that doesn't mean that we don't give it instruction on how to learn ethics and morality. So, for example, Foster Gamble's non-aggression principle about AI shall do no harm, it will not steal or violate my sovereignty of body, mind, and spirit. That's a very sensible guardrail because the human species is not mature enough yet to actually be trusted to be free with this intelligence. So I think the caller's absolutely right around ethics and morality is they haven't got it right at all. And that's what, you know, we've written white papers around this and inventions, George. So the other thing to look at is centralized control, which is what I think the caller's also alluding to. And that's another issue because what you're looking at is a Tower of Babel. You're looking at basically if you have centralized control, the imprint of the shadow of that organization will be imprinted into artificial intelligence. And by nature, that shadow is now being imposed on all users. And so you have a whole control paradigm now from centralized control. And so what we want is decentralized artificial intelligence, AI put into the hands of the people, into communities, into businesses, into societies and communities and cultures and traditions where we can innovate our own version of ethical artificial intelligence based on our own paradise plan, our own values of what are important to us. And that's what this new ethical AI genome and invention we've done, which has been peer reviewed by some of the greatest minds in AI, and it's come out quite well actually. So I think what we're looking at is moving from centralized systems into decentralized systems where communities and groups can have their own sovereignty, George, where they can start to actually invent artificial intelligence and or use it to in their communities for what they want it to do good for. But I'll give this warning is that every single person and community in this world is going to have to face their shadow, because the shadow is where we need to evolve from into the Jungian integration of from duality into non-duality. And so artificial intelligence is going to take humanity into an exploration of its shadow in order for us to break free into a new integrated form of being alive as a human, a new format of consciousness, at which point then the entire game changes on planet Earth.
0: Let's go to Nebraska. Douglas is with us. Hey, Douglas, go ahead.
3: Yeah, AI is a reflection of us, but it's also a reflection of the people creating it. And you keep talking about not forcing ethics on it. It's like the people running these companies don't seem to have any ethics. It's our society seems to reward selfish and psychopathic behavior, and that's a lot of the people running these things. So how can we trust the technology created by them.
1: Yes, so I'm really glad you said this. So this is where we're going to announce a new civilization toolkit. And now what does that mean, right? So basically, it's like, how do we put these AI technologies into the hands of the people, into the hands of communities, into the hands of cultures, traditions, groups, and various societies and nations? How do we decentralize innovation at the local level, right? We move from centralized control into decentralized communities. That's what we really want. And so one of the things I'm excited about is Sir Robert Edward Grant's new artificial intelligence called Orion Architect. And I'm going to be I'll put something on the website this week on this. And George, this is the first AI that is free from centralized control. It's in a quantum encryption platform that can't be hacked. And it is dedicated to one thing and one thing only, is to assist with your enlightenment as a person.
0: That's
1: and
0: exciting.
1: we've never ever seen this before. So Robert has basically been put together this Orion Architect that is dedicated to enlightenment, a mirror back to us. And there's a lot to talk about this because it's starting to see extraordinary things. He's basically encoded the theory of everything, the 12 dimensions of the universe, and his breakthrough mathematics into AI, so it starts to understand how consciousness works. And so what you've got now is the first form of enlightened AI on our planet Earth. And so that is a toolkit for people to go into enlightenment and to explore. And then we have a toolkit for people to grow in personal transformation, which is what these personal transformation tools are about, the human potential tools. So we're assisting people to move into a new freedom of liberation around enlightenment and also their own personal journey with their divine spark. And those are the kind of tools we need to put together into the hands of the people so we can start innovating at a local level and move away from decentralized control.
0: Linda in Spokane, Washington, west of the Rockies. Hi, Linda.
4: Hi, George. Thank you for getting me in. I just read an article, I think it was in the Washington Post or somewhere, that 90% of CEOs are letting all their workforce go and are bringing in AI workers. And Meta just let go a bunch of them. And also these data centers that they're building like crazy that are going to take all the water will have no humans running them.
0: Facebook just laid off 1,400 people of 8,000 that they're planning.
1: Yes, so I call these new AI supercomputer centers digital cathedrals. And I do that deliberately because cathedrals or synagogues or temples are associated with a place of worship. The transhumanists are inventing building these supercomputers as digital cathedrals. It's their God. And good for them, and that's fine. Good for you. But we know the divine is far bigger, far more interesting, and we all have that imprint of the divine within us. So one of the things we're starting to see, George, is that these supercomputer centers that the lady's talking about, communities are saying, no, we don't want it here because you're going to destroy our environment. You're going to take all our water. You're basically going to bring unemployment. And it's going to look like a blot on the landscape, to coin a British phrase. So there's a pushback around these digital cathedrals being built in communities and in rural areas by the people. And I think that's the right thing to do. But what they're looking at, George, in China, they've got these digital cathedrals, these AI supercomputers underwater. They're looking at building these supercomputers in space, right? They're looking to even put it on the moon. My point is this: is they're looking for these AI companies looking for real estate, land, real estate, to build these digital cathedrals. Because unless they build them, they will never get into AGI 1, into AGI 2, and they'll never get to super AI. Because George, believe this or not, to get to AGI, we actually need the power of a small country to power these digital cathedrals. When we look at super AI, George, we're looking at the power of a

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9: Good morning. It's 5 o'clock. I'm Chris Chandler, and this is Atlanta's Morning News. Welcome to Wednesday and these top local stories.
10: MARTA suffers a setback as it prepares to roll out new state-of-the-art train cars.
11: A warning for parents after a significant spike in gun deaths among young people.
9: These stories are coming up in less than 90 seconds. First, though, we'll get traffic and weather. Good morning, Smiley Mark McKay.
12: Good morning, Chris. Tack on a few extra minutes if you're leaving Covington, Conyers, working through the work zone out of Stonecrest, Lithonia, in DeKalb County in 285. We've had traffic held up as crews wrap up their work at the busy I-285 interchange. Right now, traffic's come to a halt on I-20 westbound past Panola Road, exit 71. You can always use Covington Highway to get around those delays. Next report at 510 from the Loud Security Systems Traffic Center. Triple Team Traffic, 95.5 WSB.
13: Natural air conditioning has moved in. We have low humidity and cool conditions this morning. And for this afternoon, enjoy sunny skies with highs limited to the upper 70s. That's trending about 10 degrees below average for early June. Lows tonight are back down into the mid-50s. And that's where we're starting off right now. 55 degrees in Powder Springs, 58 in Marietta. It is 55 degrees in Lawrenceville. Meteorologist Christina Edwards, 95.5 WSB.
9: 501 now at our top local story this morning.
14: We want to make this a safer, a better, a more comfortable ride for you, and we hope we succeeded.
9: Gonna have to wait, though, at least a little bit longer to find out whether MARTA has succeeded, announcing it will not have its new trains in place by the planned rollout here tomorrow. Our in-depth team coverage begins with WSB's Jonathan O'Brien. He reports the vehicles are not ready for public use, they say.
15: The Transit Authority says safety testing on the new rail cars continues to move forward, but it won't be finished by Thursday's planned launch. During the 2025 unveiling, MARTA Chief Operating Officer George Wright said the new cars represented the future.
16: The real potential of this train is to become a destination and an experience in and of itself.
15: They hoped to have the trains in service in time for the World Cup. No new launch date has been announced.
17: And I'm WSB's Graham Carroll. Improved safety features on the new rail cars include open gangways that allow police and MARTA personnel to have direct visibility and access to the entire length of the train

0: state-of-the-art TV monitoring systems. And this is of considerable interest to riders in the wake of the fatal stabbing last weekend of Martha Swan aboard a train. The suspect in that incident, 25-year-old John Elijah Matthews, now facing federal charges. U.S. Attorney Theodore Herzberg says the escalation comes because of where the attack occurred.
1: I recognized immediately that there was a space for federal law enforcement and for federal prosecution here because the act was committed on a mass transportation system.
0: The elevated charges do carry the potential for the death penalty if Matthews is convicted. He is expected to make an initial appearance in federal court in the coming days. Chris.
2: No getting around it, though. Saturday stabbings, the second murder in just more than a month at the Oakland City MARTA station. 16-year-old Javier Wright was shot to death there in late April. Three people charged in that. 5:03 now. With more news, here are Judd Hickenbotham and Cheryl Castro.
3: Gwinnett County begins one of its largest and longest crackdowns on aggressive driving.
4: It's called Operation Summer Break. Gwinnett County police say it's in response to a 31% increase in motor vehicle fatalities across the county. So they've added an additional 20 officers working overtime, targeting things like speeding, distracted driving, and DUI. Gwinnett police also identified 25 hotspots they'll focus on, thanks to traffic data and citizen complaints. Police say they'll be out every day with these stepped-up patrols through August. Keith Cromwell, 95.5 WSB.
5: Well, Cobb County and the city of Mableton look to hammer out a deal to combine police forces. Leaders, including Cobb Public Safety Director Michael Register, try to assure residents that their 911 calls will be answered.
6: If you are a citizen of the city of Mableton, understand that the Cobb County Police Department and the Cobb County Sheriff's Department put you at the top of our list of priorities, making sure that you're safe.
3: It's not known when a final deal could be reached. Talks previously broke down over disagreements about whether certain cases would be handled in Mableton City Court or in Cobb County Court.
5: Georgia becomes the fifth state in the country to offer a streamlined licensing process for professional counselors to make it easier for them to move here to work. Robert Sinners with the Georgia Secretary of State's office calls it a big step forward.
7: This allows Georgia to have a competitive edge against 45 states right now, because this removes red tape for counselors so they can get to work and serve their communities.
3: Georgia currently has more than 12,000 active professional counselor licenses.
5: Facing growing opposition from Republicans in the Senate, the Justice Department confirms it will not move forward with the controversial fund.
8: Acting Attorney General Todd Blanche arriving on Capitol Hill.
9: Is it dropped?
8: Announcing the administration is scrapping the president's $1.8 billion so-called weaponization fund that would have been paid for by taxpayers to compensate allies, including January 6 rioters.
3: Correspondent Rachel Scott says President Trump had previously said that he would abide by a court ruling that put a hold on the fund, which the White House has said would benefit those who could prove that they had been unfairly targeted by the federal government.
5: It's 5:05. More tension in the Persian Gulf as the conflict in the Middle East continues. The U.S. military disables an oil tanker off the coast of Iran by firing a Hellfire missile into its engine room.
10: U.S. Central Command says the ship, which was empty, ignored repeated warnings over a 24-hour period as it made its way toward Iran's Karg Island.
5: Correspondent Martha Raddatz says it's the sixth vessel that the U.S. has disabled as part of its naval blockade in the Strait of Hormuz.
3: Meanwhile, the Kuwaiti Army reports significant damage at the country's main airport following an apparent strike by Iranian drones. It comes after U.S. Central Command denies Iran's claims that it hit a U.S. airbase in the Middle East earlier this week, all while the two sides hit roadblocks and talks for a long-term peace plan.
5: We'll check back often. We'll keep you updated on the conflict in the Middle East here on 95.5 WSB and on the WSB radio app. Breaking news in the region when it happens.
3: A pair of spots around Atlanta could become traffic nightmares thanks to emergency roadworks starting today. First in Buckhead, where a part of Peachtree Road will be shut down for the next week between Far Road and Peachtree Avenue as crews repair a sewer line.
5: Meanwhile, Walton Street will also be shut down just across from Centennial Olympic Park for road restoration work. There are said to be signs guiding drivers around both work zones, but there could be extra delays as well. It's 5:06.
2: Don't forget, this is the last week for our Grand for Gas contest. Today being Wednesday, it means just three more days for you to try and win $1,000 five times a day here on WSB. And just as always, I'll tell you the keyword this morning is coming at 8:11. Today, tomorrow, and Friday, though, that is it. So make sure you play. A Grand for Gas contest coming up later this morning here on Atlanta's Morning News. When we continue in just 3 minutes, so far this week we've brought you Ebola. We've brought you dengue fever. This morning we're going to bring you the screw worm. It has arrived. Why that could prove quite troublesome in this country. We'll also get our first check of Triple Team traffic this morning and our exclusive 5-day forecast with our first look into the weekend, too. It's 5:07.
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2: Well, it's 5:11 now. This is Atlanta's morning news. And just in, Judd and Cheryl just told you about this Iranian attack on the big airport in Kuwait. We're just learning one person is dead in that and others wounded. We don't know how many. This would make this the most serious attack outside of the Strait of Hormuz or in Iran since the supposed ceasefire has gone into effect. So we'll see if there's any American response now, either out loud or in action. But again, one dead, others is the only word they're using so far, wounded. Pretty serious this morning. Let's get live team coverage of traffic and weather now. We'll start in the traffic center. Here's Mark McKay.
30: And better flow of traffic leaving Stonecrest-Lithonia, crest to I-285, opening up those lanes now that construction has wrapped up. And we have a new ramp that we'll be anticipating hopefully opening up on time tomorrow morning. That'll take you from I-20 West, a dual ramp, to Wesley Chapel Road and 285. It's going to get you right before exit 68 Wesley Chapel Road. So a new configuration that'll go into effect this time tomorrow if all things work out. watching the north side perimeter and a collection of flashing lights there. Ashley Frasca.
0: A car on its roof on 285 westbound past Riverside Drive. And right now, authorities knocking out three right lanes. That leaves only two left lanes open as you travel out of Sandy Springs. 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Next report at 520 from the Loud Security Systems Traffic Center. Triple Team Traffic, 95.5 WSB.
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1: That cold front did the trick. We have lower humidity this morning. Temperatures are about 10 degrees cooler now than they were yesterday, and we're in for a very nice day today. Blue sky, sunshine. How about a high of 78 on June the 3rd? I'll take it. And we are going to have comfortable conditions for tonight as temperatures fall back down to the mid-50s. Through tomorrow morning. Tomorrow afternoon, sunshine with a high of 79. Friday, mostly sunny, quite pleasant. Morning lows in the upper 50s, daytime highs in the low 80s. Saturday, we stay dry, though the humidity returns. Saturday's high is 85 with partly cloudy skies. And on Sunday, partly cloudy with an isolated pop-up shower or thunderstorm in the afternoon. Morning lows in the mid-60s, afternoon highs in the mid-80s. Right now, it is a comfortable 57 degrees in Sugar Hill, 59 in Chamblee, 55 degrees in Griffin. Meteorologist Christina Edwards, 95.5 WSB.
2: All right, getting Wednesday started with you. It's June the 3rd, 2026. I'm Chris Chandler. This is Atlanta's Morning News. Big company, one you almost certainly have used, deciding it's gone overboard with the AI. That's on our money update in about 4 minutes at 5:17. 5:13 now.
3: Well, guns are the leading cause of death for kids under 17. Now a new campaign is underway to give practical steps to keep Georgia's kids safe from gun violence.
5: Gun violence is a major concern in Georgia, says Dr. Keisha Frazier-Doe, a pediatric emergency medicine physician at Emory School of Medicine.
6: Yeah, so unfortunately, Georgia's higher rate of children having injuries from firearm deaths.
5: She says about 50% of Georgians own firearms. The message to parents and guardians, make sure your firearms are unloaded, locked up, and the ammunition stored separately. Sabrina Cupid, 95.5 WSB.
7: So far, there are no confirmed cases of the New World screwworm in Georgia, but agriculture officials are being urged to step up surveillance after the reemergence of the flesh-eating parasite that can devastate cattle herds. It's now been detected very close to the Texas border.
3: Agriculture Secretary Brooke Rollins calls it a very serious threat to the livestock industry.
8: Mexico reported 8 new detections. One of those was a 5-year-old goat approximately 25 miles from the U.S.-Mexico border.
3: She blames Mexico for allowing the insect to advance north, along with the smuggling of people and animals by drug cartels.
7: It's 5:15. The latest offensive by Russia continues in Ukraine, where at least 22 people are killed and almost 150 wounded in a massive aerial attack. The overnight strike included hundreds of drones and dozens of missiles across different cities, including the capital city of Kyiv.
3: Russia had warned last week that it would be launching a new offensive. Ukrainian President Zelensky is pleading with allies, including the U.S., to provide more air defense systems to help in the war.
7: President Trump names mortgage chief Bill Pulte as his next director of national intelligence, replacing Tulsi Gabbard, who's set to step down at the end of this month. The Pulte would also continue to run the Federal Housing Finance Agency and continue to serve as chairman of mortgage groups Fannie Mae and Freddie Mac.
3: Yeah, Democrats, including Senator Alyssa Slotkin, are not happy with the pick. She tells ABC News.
10: He has no experience in national security. None. We're not even sure he has a security clearance or has ever held classified information.
3: But the president praises Pulte as having deep experience managing the most sensitive matters in the country. The pick would need Senate confirmation.
7: A new study finds women who use GLP-1 drugs are 30% less likely to develop breast cancer than those who don't use the medication. Dr. Elizabeth McDonald with the University of Pennsylvania says the drugs are known to bind to targets that work on pathways associated with weight loss.
13: But then they bind to targets associated with pathways like systemic inflammation. And we know that inflammation is a hallmark of cancer.
3: And the study admits other factors could be associated with the findings, including patients' overall access to health care and regular cancer screenings. It's 5:16.
2: Coming up at 5:21, we will update the weather for you for the rest of the work week. We'll get you to work on time, too, with Triple Team Traffic. Let's check your money for the first time this morning. Here's Bloomberg's Andrew O'Day.
15: Corporate staff members at Uber
9: Uber have embraced the use of AI, and now the company thinks they may have embraced it a little too much. Uber has now set usage caps on some artificial intelligence-powered tools used by its staff to manage costs after blowing through its AI budget earlier this year. It's limiting all employees to $1,500 in monthly token spending per AI coding tool. Along with all its promise and possibility, AI is also raising fresh demand from companies and governments for cybersecurity that keeps them a step ahead. That's good news for Palo Alto Networks. The big cybersecurity company is predicting stronger earnings this year than analysts were expecting. Later today, fellow cybersecurity company CrowdStrike posts its results for the just-finished quarter. Analysts predict a loss, but a far smaller one than a year ago when CrowdStrike was dealing with litigation over a failed software update affecting operations at several companies, including Delta Airlines.
2: Stock futures are mixed ahead of the opening bell this morning. Metro Atlanta gas prices, now that the gas tax suspension is done, finished, and over, have not jumped the full 33 cents overnight, at least not by this reading as yet. AAA's average is down another penny from yesterday at this time, $3.85 a gallon per AAA. This is a very early morning reading, though, and I frankly forgot to look on the way in, so it may have jumped since then. If you see something more than that, maybe leave an open mic or tweet us and tell us, because the rise is coming. Just hasn't yet, it seems. Coming up, when Atlanta's morning news continues in 4 minutes now, and speaking of Uber, we have the new list of things people have left behind in their Ubers, and not just people's phones. Some big stuff. Plus, we'll get traffic and weather. It's 518.
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2: 522, saw it on the overhead signs on the way to work this morning. Remember the 285 closure again this weekend. Same as before, same time, same place as before, starting Friday night. Live team coverage of traffic and weather. Now got a new crash on 285. Where is it, Martin McKay?
4: It's in Sandy Springs. Chris, leaving Sandy Springs, heading to Smyrna Vinings, and three right lanes are knocked out. It's a rollover crash. The vehicle is now on a tow truck, so we'll start to get those lanes open on 285 westbound, approaching New Northside Powers Ferry. No major hassles, though, between 400 and I-75. And yes, as a reminder, that west side perimeter shut down after evening rush hour on Friday through the weekend. 285 north and south between Cascade Road and MLK Junior Drive, south of I-20 on the west side. Watching construction go away on the Stone Mountain Freeway. Ashley Frasca.
6: In the overnight hours, crews have been in the right lanes of Highway 78 eastbound at Brockett Road. It looks like flashing lights are starting to leave the scene, so a good ride over from 285. 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Next report at 5:30 from the Loud Security Systems Traffic Center. Triple Team Traffic, 95.5 WSB.
11: Comfortably cool this morning, staying mild this afternoon with sunny skies and a high of 78. There's also a breeze that helps to keep everything staying rather, well, nice for today. Lows tonight back down into the mid-50s. Right now, it's 56 degrees in Marietta, 58 in Stockbridge, and 57 in Snellville. Meteorologist Christina Edwards, 95.5 WSB.
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7: A passenger is being called a hero after springing into action during some scary moments on board a flight from Puerto Rico to Chicago.
23: The flight was forced to divert to Miami after 51-year-old Juan Gabriel Reyes attempted to open the exit doors of the aircraft while it was still in flight, stating that he wanted to exit the aircraft.
3: Victor Akindo reports Reyes later tried to choke an off-duty flight attendant. That's when passenger Josh Longood held him down until the plane landed. Longood is a former MMA fighter and a black belt in Brazilian jiu-jitsu. He says he's thankful he was sitting in front of Reyes, who now faces federal charges.
7: Oh, the list is long of Uber passengers who have left something behind.
24: Uber says the most commonly forgotten items, no surprise, are cell phones, wallets, luggage, and keys. Sundays, that's the day most people are likely to leave something in a vehicle. And this year, among the items that ride-hailers left in their Uber cars, a brand new mini fridge, a 75-gallon fish tank, a police ankle monitor, two separate wedding gowns, and a group picture with Donny Osmond. I'm Bloomberg's Tom Busby for 95.5 WSB.
3: Well, the city of Atlanta pays tribute to a well-known local singer who died following a stroke.
7: Grammy Award-winning singer Peebo Bryson's family says he was surrounded by loved ones when he passed away Tuesday afternoon. In a statement, Atlanta Mayor Andre Dickens says Atlanta mourns the loss of one of music's most beloved voices, and on behalf of the city, he extends his deepest condolences. While council member Michael Julian Bond, who presented Bryson with a proclamation from the city just last year, says his enduring influence will forever remain a part of our shared musical heritage. Bryson died in a Marietta hospital. He was 75. Michelle Wright, 95.5 WSB.
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2: You know, so that's what happened to my picture of Donny Osmond. All these years.
25: It was
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2: 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Atlanta's morning news continues at 5:30. You will hear our top stories, and we will have the "you have to wonder what kind of person would do something like this" department, taking advantage of our veterans here in Georgia. You'll hear about it. It's 5:26.
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2: The time is 5:30. Good morning. I'm Chris Chandler. This is Atlanta's morning news. Thank you for starting the day with us. Our top local stories.
3: Georgia becomes one of just a handful of states making it easier to access professional counseling.
7: A Gwinnett County man faces charges of stealing money from a veterans group.
2: These stories coming up in less than 90 seconds. First, though, traffic and weather. Here's Mark McKay.
4: Leaving Sandy Springs, headed toward the ballpark and Truist Park in the Battery region on the outer loop. Look for flashing lights. It's a rollover crash cleanup. Got fire rescue police and an ambulance still on the scene. Couple of right lanes are knocked out. Minimal delays, though. 285 westbound, approaching New Northside Powers Ferry, exit 22. Next report at 540 from the Loud Security Systems Traffic Center. Triple Team Traffic, 95.5 WSB.
11: A beautiful day in store for all of us here in the metro area, all of us here in the southeast, quite frankly. We are going to see temperatures stay limited to the upper 70s for the afternoon high with blue skies and sunshine, and we'll drop back down into the mid-50s for tomorrow morning, so enjoy the natural air conditioning. Right now, it's 58 degrees in Marietta, 58 in Sugar Hill, 57 in Gainesville. Meteorologist Christina Upwards, 95.5 WSB.
2: Love it there. 5:31 now. Our top local story, George. Georgia's home to more than 12,000 licensed therapists. and their ability to work across state lines is going to be improved now as our state joins what's called the Counseling Compact.
7: Licensed professional counselors in Georgia, Arizona, Louisiana, Minnesota, and Ohio will now find it easier to work in each other's states. The Counseling Compact will recognize licenses from member states so therapists don't have to get new licenses in every location. Robert Sinners is spokesman for the Georgia Secretary of State's office.
0: This allows Georgia to have a competitive edge against 45 states right now.
7: It's also expected to help clients by preventing hiccups in their care and making misconduct information available across state lines. Veronica Waters, 95.5 WSB.
2: 30 more states plus have agreed to the compact but haven't joined it yet officially, so it's likely counselors will have even greater access to patients and info as more member states are added. It's 5:32 now with more news. Here are Judd Hickenbotham and Cheryl Castro.
7: With the police deal still up in the air between Cobb County and Mableton, county leaders are reassuring residents that officers will respond to 911 calls.
1: The two sides walked away from a year-long deal that would have kept Cobb County police patrolling Mableton streets. The sticking point is court and which jurisdictions cases should be handled in. Regardless, Cobb County's Director of Public Safety, Michael Register, wants residents to know.
15: Nothing's changed. How we respond, how we investigate crimes, all the initiatives that we have in the Mapleton area stays in place.
1: Leaders from both sides haven't said when a permanent deal could be reached, but Cobb County Commission Chair Lisa Cupid made it clear this arrangement can't go on much longer. Keith Cuomo, 95.5 WSB.
3: MARTA is delaying the launch of its new rail cars.
16: The Transit Authority says safety testing on the new rail cars continues to move forward, but it won't be finished by Thursday's planned launch. During the 2025 unveiling, MARTA Chief Operating Officer George Wright said the new cars represented the future.
17: The real potential of this train is to become a destination and an experience in and of itself.
16: They hoped to have the trains in service in time for the World Cup. No new launch date has been announced. Jonathan O'Brien, 95.5 WSB.
7: Federal charges are now handed down against the man accused of stabbing a woman to death at a MARTA train over the weekend. U.S. Attorney Theodore Hertzberg says John Elijah Matthews is being charged with committing an act of violence causing the death on a mass transportation system.
18: We're leaning into this and not at the request of local law enforcement, but on our own initiative, bringing federal charges against Matthew for this crime because we absolutely believe that Atlanta deserves to have a safe transportation system.
3: He says Matthews is currently in state custody, but he expects him to appear in court on the federal charges in the coming days. Matthews could face the death penalty.
7: Updating the conflict in the Middle East at 5:34, Iran fires drone strikes on Kuwait's airport, leaving one dead and several more injured. The building is also severely damaged. Kuwait says it's now suspending commercial flights. Meanwhile, U.S. Central Command says fired missiles at Kuwait and Bahrain, but failed to hit their targets.
19: Iran's paramilitary Revolutionary Guard says it targeted the headquarters of the U.S. Navy's 5th Fleet in Bahrain. Retaliation, it says, for the U.S. firing a missile into the engine room of another oil tanker trying to reach Iran despite the U.S. blockade.
3: Ben Thomas reports the Iranian drone attack comes after Iran and the U.S. trade missile strikes. The U.S. military says strikes targeting an Iranian military facility earned retaliation for Iranian missiles fired at Kuwait and Bahrain.
7: Check back often. We will keep you updated on the conflict in the Middle East here on 95.5 WSB and on the WSB radio app. Breaking news from the region when it happens.
3: GBI agents arrest a now former probation officer for having improper sexual contact with someone serving probation. Investigators say 54-year-old Michael Smith was working for the Department of Community Supervision when the GBI was contacted to investigate allegations of misconduct.
7: The alleged misconduct happened in November. Smith has been booked into the Rockdale County Jail. The investigation is still open and active.
3: The Supreme Court gives the green light to a Republican-drawn Alabama congressional map.
20: The court overruled a 3-judge panel that said the map likely discriminates against black voters. The map, which will be used in the upcoming midterms, allows the state to void a majority black district.
7: Mark Mayfield reports Republicans and Democrats have been in a race to redraw congressional maps across the country to try to pick up as many seats as possible in November's midterms.
3: One of the largest and longest traffic enforcement operations begins this week in Gwinnett County. Officers there are targeting things like speeding and distracted and reckless driving.
7: The crackdown, dubbed Operation Summer Break, comes after a big spike in traffic fatalities to start the year. Officers in Gwinnett County say the goal is simple, to reduce crashes and make sure everyone makes it to their summer destination safely. It runs through August 1st. It's 5:36.
2: 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Your prescription drugs may soon be cheaper. We'll tell you why when Atlanta's Morning News continues in just 3 minutes. Plus, that story about the scam against some metro area veterans. We'll get our exclusive five-day forecast and triple team traffic on the way, too. 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It's 5:36.
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2: 5:40, you're listening to Atlanta's Morning News. This is the last and final week of our Grand for Gas contest. Running out of chances to play and maybe win $1,000. I'll bring you, as always, the key word at 8:11 this morning, but today, tomorrow, and Friday, That is it. No more after that. A major Trump administration about-face in 90 seconds after we get traffic and our exclusive five-day forecast. Let's go to the traffic center first. Mark McKay.
0: No more tap of the brakes on the north side perimeter past a rollover crash cleanup scene, which is now cleared. All lanes back open between Sandy Springs and Smyrna. 285 westbound, new north side Powers Ferry. And all the construction we've been watching on the west side perimeter has been pulled to the shoulder or onto the exit ramp, including the work of being done on 285 at Washington Road Exit 1 near Hartsfield-Jackson Atlanta International. A little bit of a snag rolling through Kennesaw this morning, Ashley Frasca.
1: Police are out in the right lane with a crash on 75 northbound at Chastain Road. Just a brief tap of the brakes there as you travel past KSU. 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Triple Team Traffic, 95.5 WSB.
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4: This is the beginning of a beautiful sunrise to a beautiful Wednesday. Blue sky, sunshine, low humidity. What more could we ask for? Well, how about a high of 78? That's trending about 10 degrees below average for today. So natural air conditioning, if you will, and temperatures will continue to drop into the mid-50s again for tomorrow morning. Tomorrow afternoon, mostly sunny with highs in the upper 70s to low 80s. The dry spell will continue all the way into Friday and Saturday, with morning lows remaining in the 50s and daytime highs in the low 80s. However, rain showers return on Sunday and daytime highs will climb into the mid 80s on Sunday afternoon. Right now, it's 57 degrees in Peachtree City, 58 in Villarrica, and 57 in Acworth. Meteorologist Christina Edwards, 95.5 WSB.
2: Interesting here what we say we feel about our money versus what we actually go out and buy. It's on our money update in less than 5 minutes at 5:47. Good morning to you. I'm Chris Chandler. This is Atlanta's Morning News for Wednesday, June the 3rd. It's 5:42.
3: Gwinnett County Sheriff's deputies arrest a man for misusing funds meant for veterans.
5: William Schultz is facing numerous charges for writing checks to himself out of funds belonging to the Central Gwinnett Veterans Association. Schultz was serving as the group's quartermaster, a position that's responsible for paying bills, making purchases, and managing finances for the organization at the time of the alleged offenses. Investigators say that Schultz wrote himself four checks, characterizing them as loans, and also allegedly took cash for his personal use. The group has since fired him from that position. Michelle Wright, 95.5 WSB.
7: Acting Attorney General Todd Blanche tells lawmakers the White House is abandoning the president's anti-weaponization fund after backlash from Republican senators. Democratic Senator Alyssa Slotkin tells ABC News Blanche's words are a good start, but she wants to see more to prevent it from ever being created.
6: Trump told us that his big ballroom, his East Wing ballroom, was going to cost zero taxpayer dollars. Now he's asking for $1 billion. So just because they say it's over doesn't mean I think it's really put to bed.
3: The $1.8 billion fund would use taxpayer dollars to compensate alleged victims of political prosecution under the Biden administration. Separate courts temporarily blocked payments from the fund until rulings are made about its legality.
7: Lower prescription drug prices could be on the way for some. Centers for Medicare and Medicaid Services Administrator Dr. Mehmet Oz announces 160 more drugs would be added to Trump RX, which would add its total to over 700.
10: Almost one in three Americans, when they go to a pharmacy to pick up a medication that their doctors prescribe for them, leaves empty-handed because they can't afford the medication, especially for branded products.
3: Now, the president has touted Trump RX as part of his efforts to bring down health care prices. Oz says it's about transparency. He says Americans are being given the opportunity to make important decisions when it comes to buying drugs.
7: It's 5:44. A vigil is held overnight for the six family members shot and killed in the small town of Muscatine, Iowa. The youngest victim was 13. Audrey Perdue says her fiancé, Dakota Whitlow, and his siblings are among the victims.
11: Myself and Dakota's loved ones are incredibly grateful for the kindness that we have received from the community as this difficult news has come to light.
3: The police say the shootings at several locations may have been domestic in nature. Officers also say the suspect died by suicide as police were closing in.
7: Shooting deaths among kids under the age of 17 jumped nearly 70% over the past decade, making firearms the leading cause of death for this age group. Emory Pediatric Emergency Doctor Akeisha Frazier-Doe says there's an urgent call for Georgia parents to add extra layers of protection.
12: You want to make sure that is unloaded, locked up, and stored
8: separate from ammunition. We call this the triple safe methodology.
3: And she says about 50% of Georgians own firearms, and she says firearm injuries and deaths among kids are 100% preventable. June is Gun Violence Awareness Month.
7: Happening today, Homeland Security Secretary Mark Wayne Mullen will appear before the House to talk about his agency's budget. It comes a day after Senate Democrats, including Chris Van Hollen, grill him over former Secretary Kristi Noem's statements over deadly shootings in Minneapolis involving ICE agents.
12: I do want to turn to the case of Alex Pretty. And in that case, Secretary Noem said that he was engaged in an act of domestic terrorism. That wasn't true either, was it?
13: The investigation would say that's probably not accurate.
12: Yeah.
13: I'm answering what you said is a pattern. You made an accusation.
3: Mullen calls the Democrats' attacks outlandish and just flat wrong. The Senate's considering legislation to fund immigration enforcement agencies.
7: The tech company Alphabet says it plans to sell $80 billion in stock to fund investments in artificial intelligence. It says the investment is needed to meet its unprecedented customer demand.
3: The plan includes $10 billion from Berkshire Hathaway. The announcement follows Alphabet's revision to its full-year capital spending range, which updates it to as much as $190 billion. It's 546.
2: 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Let's check your money now. Here's Bloomberg's Andrew O'Day.
14: Despite recent readings of the collective U.S. consumer mood falling to record lows, some retailers today say their sales have remained strong, and not just stores selling necessities. Today, we hear from a chain that's one of the leaders in discretionary spending, as Macy's posts earnings. Analysts think we will hear Macy's strike a cautious tone over its profit and sales expectations, given the current geopolitical and macroeconomic uncertainty. Later today, we hear from discount chain Five Below, and its news might be upbeat. Tracking of sales by Bloomberg's Second Measure has shown a 24% increase in transactions at Five Below over the past 3 months. Also today, the Fed Reserve releases its beige book of economic conditions across 12 national regions. Economists expect we will hear that economic activity is generally steady, but tighter financial conditions might become increasingly visible and weigh more heavily on decision-making by businesses.
2: Stock futures are mixed ahead of the opening bell this morning. 5:47 now, nearly 80% of us now describe modern tipping as ridiculous. 44% say they are tipping less than last year. One of the newest wrinkles is the little question that pops up on the credit card machine while you're paying, saying, how much of a tip do you want to leave? Drew Nearpont, a restaurateur, owner of a group of restaurants, tells business reporter Richard Quest, come on now.
15: Do you think the law should be changed in the United States so that tips can be shared? Tips coming through to the front of
16: absolutely.
15: House. Tips coming through to, because many people don't realize that tips given to waiters or the waiting staff cannot be shared by federal law with those back of house.
16: Absolutely, because what we did want to try to do when we first came up was make the system equitable. And that would have been to take gratuities and share them equitably with our entire staff. And then we got kicked in the teeth because there were lawsuit after lawsuit, basically ambulance chasing attorneys. None of these things get adjudicated in law. We all have to settle because you know how lawyers can be. And anyway, the bottom line is, yes, without a question, the law should be changed about the distribution of gratuities.
2: The owner of Shake Shack, which has several locations here in Atlanta, has eliminated tips in favor of an extra charge on your bill. And we told you here a few days ago, some restaurants, even in Atlanta, are adding extra tips mandatory during the World Cup. Atlanta's Morning News continues in just 3 minutes from now. The major TV personality about to be spending more time with his family, pursuing exciting new opportunities. Bet you can guess who. It's 5:49. 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
2: 5:52, we take you to Kennesaw's Triple Team Traffic starts with Mark McKay.
0: Where we see blue flashing lights outbound with a crash in the right lane, I-75 northbound between Verrett Parkway, Chastain Road, causing a tap of the brakes as you head north toward Ackworth this morning. A southbound ride, 75, 575 doing fine, a little crowded into Canton again with the right lane construction on 575 southbound at Airport Drive, and starting to see the first brake lights out of Lawrenceville, Highway 316 westbound at Sugarloaf Parkway. Major roadway, at least part of it, is shut down in Alpharetta this morning, Ashley Frasca.
1: Yeah, it sounds like a power pole broken in half, so that has brought down some wires near North Point Mall and Georgia 400 as well. Old Milton Parkway shut down in both directions. Police are there directing traffic around Westside Parkway and Haynesbridge. 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Ferguson is now stocking Rood HVAC equipment in Georgia. 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Next report at 6 from the Loud Security Systems Traffic Center, Triple Team Traffic, 95.5 WSB.
4: A gorgeous sunrise this morning, a beautiful day today with blue sky, sunshine, low humidity, and a high of 78. How about that for early June? Lows tonight in the mid-50s. It is currently 57 degrees in Kennesaw, 60 in Decatur, and 57 in Covington. Meteorologist Christina Edwards, 95.5 WSB.
2: Well, heads up, Gwinnett County, one of the top stories we'll bring you at 6 o'clock. Less than 7 minutes from now is a major highway crackdown coming. It's 5:53.
7: Two separate lawsuits, one from New Jersey and one from Newark, are going after Delaney Hall. That's the immigration facility that's been the flashpoint for protests over detainee conditions. The lawsuit with the city of Newark pushes for the facility to be closed.
26: The state is suing for access. They want state health inspectors to be able to go into Delaney Hall and figure out if the claims made by the detainees about inhumane conditions are true.
3: Correspondent Aaron Katursky says there are reports that detainees have been fed food with maggots and worms in it. They have also allegedly been denied medical care and have been denied basic necessities like toilet paper.
7: CBS News fires Scott Pelley. The now former 60 Minutes host is let go after a confrontation with the show's new executive producer. In a letter to Pelley, Nick Bilton says he's disappointed that Pelley chose to, in his words, ambush him by criticizing him during his first meeting with staff.
3: Yeah, Bilton says Pelley made it clear that he wasn't interested in a path forward together. The firing comes after reports from the New York Times that Pelley slammed the network's top editor, Barry Weiss, during a contentious meeting among 60 Minutes employees.
7: The head of Microsoft says the company's new data center in Wisconsin is a model for reducing impacts on the environment. CEO Satya Nadella says the 315-acre center will only use the same amount of water as a single restaurant would over the course of a year.
3: The amount of water and electricity required to power AI data centers has been a focal point of protests against their construction in communities across the country, including right here in Metro Atlanta. Nadella says the most important design criteria for a data center is getting permission from the community to build them.
7: Hyundai is pumping billions of dollars into its robotics business, but humanoid robots are facing a critical technical challenge.
5: Industry leaders identified replicating human hand dexterity as the number one bottleneck they're seeing right now. The human hand's ability to perform tasks with precise pressure control remains difficult to recreate. Morgan Stanley estimates the humanoid robotics market could reach $5 trillion by 2050, with more than $1 billion in use. Hyundai plans to deploy its Atlas humanoid robot at its manufacturing plants starting in 2028. I'm Bloomberg's Courtney Donahoe for 95.5 WSB.
3: It's 5:55.
2: With Georgia's gas tax back as of this morning, prices have not taken a big jump. In fact, they're down a penny from last night, or from yesterday morning at this time, according to AAA. Just had a fellow on the open mic tell us he's driven from Rome to the airport and has also not seen any increase. That 33 cents, or any part of it, apparently, has not been added as yet. Top stories in less than 4 minutes. It's 6 o'clock, Marta's big day. No, not yet. We'll tell you why. It's 5:56.
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8: It's 6 o'clock. Good morning. I'm Chris Chandler. This is Atlanta's Morning News. Thank you for waking up with us, getting Wednesday started. Our top local stories.
9: Tomorrow's planned rollout of new state-of-the-art MARTA trains has been put on hold.
10: State ag officials are on high alert for a flesh-eating parasite that can devastate livestock.
8: These stories in less than 90 seconds and more. Let's get traffic and weather first. Here's Mark McKay.
11: Got to slow down the west side perimeter, trying to get from 285 north and south onto I-20 west, heading out towards Six Flags. Tap of the brakes as you roll through that work zone. Eastbound, seeing the first brake lights of the morning out of Lithia Springs on I-20 east at Riverside Parkway. All the construction has cleared from I-20 into DeKalb County. Now we wait for that crowd to build between Covington, Conyers, Stonecrest, Lithonia, and I-285. Next report at 610 from the Loud Security Systems Traffic Center. Triple Team Traffic 95.5 WSB.
12: A gorgeous sunrise ongoing at the moment. We are in for a beautiful day today with clear blue sky, sunshine, and a high of 78. That's trending about 10 degrees below average for today. Lows tonight will drop back down into the mid-50s. And that's where we are getting started at the moment. Currently 57 degrees in Peachtree City, 56 in Austell. It is 57 in Acworth. Meteorologist Christina Edwards, 95.5 WSB.
8: It's 6:01, our top local story.
13: It's going to turn the world of MARTA around. It's going to be great for the riders of MARTA.
8: Well, the new highly advanced train cars promise to revolutionize the MARTA experience, but it's not going to happen tomorrow, as had been announced. Our in-depth team coverage begins with WSB's Jonathan O'Brien. Reports the big rollout is on hold for now.
14: A MARTA spokesperson says the trains won't be ready for Thursday's launch because testing and safety certifications haven't been completed. The agency has been pushing to have the new trains in service for the World Cup. During the unveiling in 2025, Martin Ritter with Stadler Rail hailed the trains as a great investment for the city.
15: It's the most state-of-the-art rolling stock metro car in North America.
14: MARTA hasn't given a new launch date, but they say safety is always their priority.
16: And I'm WSB's Graham Carroll. MARTA's safety is in the spotlight following the stabbing death Saturday of 66-year-old Margaret Swan, her accused attacker already facing local charges. Now he will also be charged with federal crimes. U.S. Attorney Theodore Hertzberg says it's because the assault occurred on a mass transit system.
17: Right now, Matthews is in local custody, but I would think that that should happen in a matter of days, that we can get him in federal court, and that within a couple of weeks, maybe 3 weeks at most, an indictment would then be filed.
16: 25-year-old John Elijah Matthews allegedly stabbed Swan more than a dozen times in the unprovoked attack, and a GoFundMe page for Swan's family has now raised thousands of dollars in donations. Chris.
8: When we do get them, improved safety is one of the key features of the new train cars. They've advanced CCTV camera systems and an open gang.

0: Way design allowing direct visibility for the whole length of the train. 6:03 now with more news. Here are Judd Hickenbotham and Cheryl Castro.
1: A major crackdown on aggressive drivers gets started in Gwinnett County.
2: It's in response to a big jump in vehicle fatalities in Gwinnett County for the first part of the year. Deadly crashes are up over 30%. So Gwinnett County police will be out every day with an additional 20 officers on traffic enforcement. They're also going to focus on 25 hotspots they've identified using traffic data and citizen complaints. Operation Summer Break runs through August and is one of the largest and longest traffic operations the county has ever conducted. Keith Cromwell, 95.5 WSB.
3: Cobb County Public Safety looks to reassure residents in Mableton that their 911 calls will be answered. Even as the city and county hit a wall on a deal to combine police forces, the latest roadblock is a disagreement on whether certain legal cases should be tried in city court or county court.
1: Cobb Commission Chair Lisa Cupid isn't sure when an agreement will be reached.
4: We will not allow the current situation to continue for weeks or months, and we are looking at all of our options right now to make sure that that does not happen.
1: While the stalemate continues, Cobb's public safety director assures Mableton residents they are at the top of the list for emergency calls.
3: Updating the conflict in the Middle East at 6:04, the U.S. military targets another vessel in the Persian Gulf.
5: A Hellfire missile launched from a U.S. warplane into the ship's engine room. It is the sixth commercial vessel that the U.S. has disabled as part of the naval blockade of the Strait of Hormuz.
3: Correspondent Martha Raddatz says the U.S. military insists the Botswana-flagged oil tanker ignored repeated warnings as it approached Iran's Karg Island. The tanker was empty.
1: Meanwhile, Kuwait's army reports significant damage to a terminal of the country's main airport following an apparent drone strike by Iran, but U.S. Central Command says it was able to knock down other drones targeting Kuwait. CENTCOM also denies Iran's claims that it hit a U.S. airbase in the Middle East earlier this week.
3: Remember to check back often. We'll keep you updated on the conflict in the Middle East here on 95.5 WSB and on the WSB radio app. Breaking news in the region when it happens.
1: Facing growing opposition from Republicans in the Senate, the Justice Department confirms it will not move forward with the controversial fund.
6: Acting Attorney General Todd Blanche arriving on Capitol Hill.
7: Is it dropped?
6: Announcing the administration is scrapping the president's $1.8 billion so-called weaponization fund that would have been paid for by taxpayers to compensate allies, including January 6 rioters.
3: Correspondent Rachel Scott says President Trump had previously said he would abide by a court ruling that put a hold on the fund, which the White House has said would benefit those who could prove they'd been unfairly targeted by the federal government.
1: Georgia announces it's streamlined its licensing process for professional counselors to make it easier for them to move here to work. It's one of five states that have made the move, which Robert Sinners with the Secretary of State's office admits has been a priority.
8: Taking all those old paper applications online, and when we catch up to 2026 technology, that's only beneficial to the people of Georgia who need it the most.
3: He says the new procedure gives Georgia a competitive edge over 45 other states to lure more counselors here. Georgia currently has more than 12,000 active professional counselor licenses.
1: A pair of spots around Atlanta could become traffic nightmares thanks to emergency roadwork starting today. First in Buckhead, where part of Peachtree Road will be shut down for the next week between Far Road and Peachtree Avenue as crews repair a sewer line.
3: Meanwhile, Walton Street will also be shut down. That's just across from Centennial Olympic Park for road restoration work. There's said to be signs guiding drivers through both work zones, but there could also be extra delays as well. This portion of Atlanta's Morning News is sponsored by Ragsdale Heating, Air, Plumbing, and Electrical. It's 6:06.
0: 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Plus, we'll get a triple team traffic check of downtown Atlanta and an absolutely lovely, at least to start, 5-day forecast from meteorologist Christina Edwards. 6:07 now.
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0: Bonnerbilt. 6:10 now, it's a couple hours away, so set a reminder if you have a memory as poor as mine. 8:11's the time for our Grand for Gas keyword again this morning. Your chance to win $1,000, you're running out of them. This is the last week of the contest, so play today. Some not bad news this morning about the Ebola outbreak, and you'll hear it in 90 seconds after traffic and the five-day forecast. Let's go downtown this time. Here's Martin McKay.
19: I'm the bearer of good news. If you're heading to the airport, come on through the city. 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Up from the southern burbs past the airport and onto the connector north, passing John Lewis Freedom Parkway into Midtown. Watching your ride through the northern suburbs, Ashley Frasca.
20: Crash in Kennesaw now, clearing on the shoulder, 75 northbound at Chastain Road. A little bit of volume picking up now at Pleasant Hill on 85 south. And look out in Alpharetta, a power pole broke and wires are down. Police are blocking Old Milton Parkway westbound between Westside Parkway and Haines Bridge. 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Next report at 6:20 from the Loud Security Systems Traffic Center. Triple Team Traffic, 95.5 WSB.
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21: What a difference 24 hours makes. We have drier air in place, which means current temperatures are about 10 degrees cooler now compared to this time yesterday morning. And that trend will continue all through the course of this afternoon, looking at a high of 78 with blue skies and sunshine and a breeze, which will continue to make it feel rather cool even by early June standards. Lows tonight back down into the mid-50s. Tomorrow and into Friday, we are going to enjoy sunny skies, low humidity, highs in the upper 70s to low 80s. Saturday, partly cloudy, just a touch more humid. Morning lows in the mid-60s, afternoon high around 82. And on Sunday, that's when the rain chances return. Morning lows in the mid-60s, afternoon high around 85. Right now, it's 60 degrees in Cumming, 54 in Canton, 58 degrees in Villa Rica. Meteorologist Christina Upwards, 95.5 WSB.
0: It is Wednesday, June the 3rd. I'm Chris Chandler. You're listening to Atlanta's Morning News. It is great to have you along, as always. The next big thing at the office, coming on our money update in about 4 minutes. It's 6:17. Would you believe an AI secretary might be on the way for you? It's 6:13.
3: While federal agriculture officials raised the alarm about the New World screwworm, there are no confirmed cases here in Georgia. The flesh-eating parasite, which can devastate cattle herds, has been spotted in Mexico, about 25 miles from the Texas border.
2: There is no doubt that this is a very, very serious threat.
1: Agriculture Secretary Brooke Rollins says ag officials and farmers are urged to step up their surveillance of screwworms, as she blames Mexico and actions by drug cartels for allowing the insect to advance this far north.
3: The World Health Organization says infection numbers from the Ebola outbreak in Central Africa may be lower than originally feared and now counts 321 confirmed cases and 48 confirmed deaths.
1: Original estimates included more than 1,000 infections and more than 200 deaths across three African countries. A WHO spokesperson says the downsized estimates come as suspected patients are found to either be virus-free or suffering from other issues.
3: A new study finds women who use GLP-1 weight loss drugs are 30% less likely to develop breast cancer. Dr. Elizabeth McDonald says while the drug attaches itself to pathways of weight loss, it also does the same for pathways to systemic inflammation, which is a hallmark of cancer.
4: There's biologic plausibility in multiple different realms that these drugs actually might reduce the incidence of cancer.
1: Now, the study says it does not take certain factors into account, including length of the use of the drug, genetic risks, and access to regular health screenings.
3: Georgia parents and guardians are being urged to take steps to protect their children from guns.
22: Firearms are the leading cause of death for children and teenagers in the United States. Pediatric emergency medicine physician at Emory School of Medicine, Dr. Keisha Frazier-Doe, calling it an urgent issue.
23: So over the last 10 years, there has been an increase in gun violence by like 68% in children and teens. And that is just so concerning to us, especially since firearm injuries are 100% preventable.
22: She's calling on parents and guardians to take steps to protect children by making sure firearms are unloaded, locked up, and stored separately from the ammunition. Sabrina Cupid, 95.5 WSB.
1: At 6:15, a man faces charges in Gwinnett County for allegedly ripping off a local veterans group. William Schultz was responsible for paying bills and making purchases for the Central Gwinnett Veterans Association, but sheriff's deputies say he wrote checks to himself from the funds.
3: They say he took cash for personal use and wrote four checks that were characterized as loans. Schultz was later fired by the group. His charges include felony theft by taking.
1: Secretary of State Marco Rubio returns to Capitol Hill today to testify before the U.S. House and Senate on a wide range of issues. They include his department's budget request for next year, along with the conflict in the Middle East and the current state of the Iranian regime.
24: Their internal regime is somewhat fractured in the sense of it takes days to get responses from their system. But we're hopeful that something like that could happen, in which the straits would reopen, we would enter into a period of negotiations.
3: Since Iran is finally discussing the future of its nuclear program for the first time in a long time, Rubio is expected to answer questions today about the U.S. blockade that has crippled the current regime in Cuba.
1: The latest offensive by Russia continues in Ukraine, where at least 22 people are killed and almost 150 wounded in a massive aerial attack. The overnight strike included hundreds of drones and dozens of missiles across different cities, including the capital city of Kyiv.
3: Yeah, Russia had warned last week that it would be launching a new offensive. Ukrainian President Zelensky is pleading with allies, including the U.S., to provide more air defense systems to help in the war. It's 6:16.
0: Excuse me. Coming up at 6:20, we'll update the latest weather and we'll get you to work on time, too, with Triple Team Traffic. Let's check your money next. It's 6:17. Here's Bloomberg's Andrew O'Day.
25: The job of executive assistant is under new threat from AI. Microsoft has launched a new AI software tool called Scout, designed to function like an always active executive assistant. Scout will appear on internal email and calendar systems and be able to handle a wider range of tasks autonomously, such as asking a meeting organizer to reschedule if there is a timing conflict. Business customers are likely to be charged based on how much they use Scout. out. As part of a restructuring around a deeper embrace of AI, software development toolmaker GitLab is cutting 350 jobs, about 14% of its payroll. GitLab is also exiting 22 countries around the world and directing affected customers to its partner network. Market exuberance surrounding AI has helped fuel the current record run for the main indexes on Wall Street, as the S&P 500 now carries a 9-day winning streak into Wednesday trading.
0: Stock futures are mixed ahead of the opening bell this morning. 6:17 now, some veteran Delta pilots about to fly just more than two dozen World War II veterans to France. It'll be the 82nd commemoration of D-Day there at Normandy, and special importance this year, of course, for our 250th birthday in the United States. And of course, the number of these veterans are dwindling in number. The more time that goes on, they will go right to the sites there along the French coast where they fought and lost friends, of course, during World War II. D-Day anniversary is on Saturday, June the 6th. Atlanta's morning news continues in just 2 minutes. You'll hear traffic and you'll hear weather, and then we will get reaction as we mark the death of great musician right here in Atlanta, Georgia. 6:18 now.
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0: You're listening to Atlanta's Morning News for Wednesday. I'm Chris Chandler. Good morning. Let's continue with live team coverage of traffic and a lovely weather forecast. To the traffic center first, here's Mark McKay.
19: Fortunately, we don't see any 75 southbound slowing past a crash with the flashing lights on the northbound side near Kennesaw State University, Chris. Right side of the roadway taken out with the outbound crash, 75 northbound at Chastain Road, exit 273. Here come the brake lights between Duluth and Norcross, 85 southbound, definitely slowing now, 370. 16 down to Indian Trail Road. Where are you seeing slowing on I-20, Ashley Frasca?
20: You're on and off the brakes on the West Freeway. Certainly not super crowded, but it is starting to get slow. I-20 eastbound beginning as you approach Thornton Road and spots to the ride to the west side of 285. And over on the East Freeway, crowding up before Panola Road, I-20 west. 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It's about getting protected from insurance companies that want to pay you as little as possible. 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Next report at 6:30 from the Loud Security Systems Traffic Center. Triple Team Traffic, 95.5 WSB.
21: Beautiful sunshine today with low humidity and temperatures staying in the 70s through the afternoon. Looking at a high of 78. Temperatures tonight will drop into the mid-50s and then back into the upper 70s to low 80s for tomorrow afternoon. Right now, 58 degrees in Noonan, 59 in College Park. It is 55 degrees in Winder. Meteorologist Christina Upwards, 95.5 WSB.
0: How to keep your kids distraction-free, even here in the summertime. Clark Howard knows. He'll tell us in less than 3 minutes. That's at 6:25. Right now, it's 6:22.
1: More trouble for George Santos. This time, the New York Times reports the disgraced former congressman is accused of insider trading linked to a prediction market.
5: The report says online bettors were wagering on the guest list for the president's State of the Union address last February. Santos said before the speech that he would be attending, but then didn't show. Sources allege that Santos bet against himself.
3: Tammy Trujillo reports Santos was expelled from the House 3 years ago and served prison time for fraud. He was later pardoned by President Trump.
1: It was once a big-name camera company, but now GoPro admits there are serious doubts about its future.
11: The surging cost of memory chips is pushing action camera maker GoPro to the brink. The company is warning about its ability to stay in business and is looking for financing to avoid default. GoPro says it's been significantly impacted by the increase in memory prices. It reported a 26% revenue decline for the first quarter. The company says it's evaluating strategic alternatives, including a potential sale or merger of its business. I'm Bloomberg's Matt Piper for 95.5 WSB.
3: We are hearing from the airline passenger who is being hailed as a hero for holding down a man who tried to open an emergency door during a flight from Puerto Rico to Chicago, later tried to choke an off-duty flight attendant. Josh Longood sprung into action to help out. He just happens to hold a black belt in Brazilian jiu-jitsu.
12: I instantly just kind of jumped in and safely put him against the wall and restrained him. So I'm thankful that I was sitting right in front of him.
1: He held the man down until the plane landed. The suspect now faces federal charges.
3: Well, we're hearing from some big-name Atlantans after the death of famed local singer Peebo Bryson.
13: The singer, known for massive hits, including the title track to Disney's Aladdin, suffering a stroke a few days ago and hospitalized in the metro area. Bryson died Tuesday afternoon, surrounded by family at a Marietta hospital. Tributes now pouring in at news of his death from Atlanta Mayor Andre Dickens, who says Bryson's career was deeply connected to the city and Atlanta was proud to call him one of our own. And council member Michael Julian Bond, who says Bryson was always kind, humble, and carried himself with a sophistication and grace. Michelle Wright, 95.5 WSB.
1: It's 6:24.
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14: So think of all the distractions in our lives. And I have loved how schools have been taking away kids' phones from them during the school day. But now something else is being taken away from kids that I love, that I failed to see the problem with it. And you need to know in your own home as well. And that's Chromebooks. Chromebooks are so versatile, can do so many things, that a kid can be sitting in class, not paying any attention, doing fun stuff on the Chromebook instead of listening to what's going on. Same kind of thing at home. Maybe they're supposed to be up doing homework, and instead, they're playing games on the Chromebook. So parents, when you think you've done enough about distractions by restricting phone time, you need to know that Chromebook can be equally as distracting.
0: Thank you, Clark. Is this you? New travel survey finds almost everybody, 90% of American travelers, saying they regret at least one trip they have taken so far in their lifetime. In fact, two-thirds of us say they'd take a mulligan and redo the trip. One-third would scrap it, take a different one instead. Something went wrong during the trip, the most frequently given answer for why they regretted the trip. 17%. Most common issues, accommodation problems, arguments with travel companions, bad weather, and crowded destinations. The most likely reason for regret, family holidays. Makes a lot of people regret their trips. Coming up, when Atlanta's morning news continues at 6:30, you will hear our top stories, including considerable new war action overnight. In fact, within this last couple hours. What will it mean? You'll hear about it coming up. I'm Chris Chandler. This is Atlanta's morning news for Wednesday at 6:26.
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0: All right, let us get Wednesday started at 6:30. Good morning. I'm Chris Chandler. You're listening to Atlanta's Morning News. We thank you for starting the day with us. Our top local stories.
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0: These stories coming up in less than 90 seconds. First, traffic and weather. Here is Mark McKay.
19: Crowd on the connector starting to form now. 7585 northbound. You'll hit brake lights around 166 Langford Parkway. The University Avenue exit. Get past Georgia State Center Park Stadium. You're in pretty good shape north toward John Lewis Freedom Parkway. Seeing the slowdown as well on I-20 eastbound on that ramp that'll take you up to Midtown and the connector north. Next report at 640 from the Loud Security Systems Traffic Center. Triple Team Traffic 95.5 WSB.
21: A beautiful sunrise and then a gorgeous day today with blue sky, sunshine, low humidity. What more could we ask for? Well, how about a high of 78? Yes, we will not be climbing into the 80s today. And temperatures tonight will drop down into the mid-50s. Tomorrow, more sunshine with highs in the upper 70s to low 80s. Right now, 57 degrees in Acworth, 58 in Stockbridge. It is 57 in Noonan. Meteorologist Christina Edwards, 95.5 WSB.
0: It is also 6:31. Let's get our top local story.
24: The Counseling Compact is growing, and we hope to have more states active soon.
0: That Counseling Compact, it's a multi-state partnership that grants professional therapists the ability to operate across state lines. And this morning, WSB's Veronica Waters reports Georgia is among the first states to go live with it.
26: The Counseling Compact will grant reciprocity for licensed professional counselors in Georgia, Arizona, Louisiana, Minnesota, and Ohio. When they move to a new state of the compact, they can port their license with them. Georgia's Secretary of State's Office spokesman Robert Sinners points out near-instant verification can give therapists a privilege to practice within minutes.
30: This removes red tape for counselors so they can get to work
5: and serve their communities.
26: The compact's expected to ensure all counselors meet standards and help prevent breaks in client care if they travel or relocate. Veronica Waters, 95.5 WSB.
0: There is a process each state has to do before joining the compact. Dozens of additional states have legislation in place to join, haven't completed all the steps as yet. Many of those will likely be joining, though, within the next 24 to 36 months. It's 6:32 now. With more news, here are Judd Hickenbotham and Cheryl Castro.
1: Updating the conflict in the Middle East, Kuwait says its airport is now partially reopened after it's hit by an Iranian drone attack. Now, Kuwait had suspended commercial flights after the strike that left at least one dead and several injured. The building is also severely damaged. The strike comes hours after the U.S. and Iran trade missile strikes in the region.
3: U.S. Central Command says Iran fired missiles at Kuwait and Bahrain but failed to hit their targets. Iran says it targeted the U.S. Navy headquarters in Bahrain.
6: Central Command says it responded with strikes on an Iranian military ground control station on Kashem Island in the Strait of Hormuz. It all comes after Iranian news agencies reported Tehran had stopped communicating with mediators about a ceasefire.
3: Ben Thomas reports President Trump maintains talks have not ceased.
1: Check back often. We will keep you updated on the conflict in the Middle East here on 95.5 WSB and on the WSB radio app with breaking news from the region when it happens.
3: As the back and forth between Cobb County and Mableton continues over a police services deal, leaders are assuring residents their 911 calls will be answered.
7: In order to keep Cobb County police on Mableton streets, the Sheriff's Department had to deputize over 100 officers because right now, with no police agreement, only the Sheriff's Department has jurisdiction in Mableton.
8: By deputizing the police department, we continue the exact same services that we had before. So that ensures that we don't have a disruption in services or procedures or what the expectations are from the community in Mableton.
7: Cobb County Police Chief Dan Farrell also says public safety is not at risk and his officers will continue to keep Mableton safe. Keith Cromwell, 95.5 WSB.
1: It's 6:34. You'll have to wait a bit longer to ride MARTA's shiny new trains.
9: A MARTA spokesperson says the trains won't be ready for Thursday's launch because testing and safety certifications haven't been completed. The agency has been pushing to have the new trains in service for the World Cup. During the unveiling in 2025, Martin Ritter with Stadler Rail hailed the trains as a great investment for the city.
11: It's the most state-of-the-art rolling stock metro car in North America.
9: MARTA hasn't given a new launch date, but they say safety is always their priority. Jonathan O'Brien, 95.5 WSB.
3: The man accused of stabbing and killing a grandmother on a MARTA train over the weekend now faces federal charges.
12: Against John Elijah Matthews for committing an act of violence using a dangerous weapon with the intent to cause death on a mass transportation system.
3: U.S. Attorney Theodore Hertzberg says Matthews could face the death penalty.
1: Matthews is also expected to face local charges. He's currently in state custody, but Hertzberg expects him to appear in court on the federal charges in the coming days.
3: The Supreme Court gives the green light to a Republican-drawn Alabama congressional map.
13: The court overruled a three-judge panel that said the map likely discriminates against black voters. The map, which will be used in the upcoming midterms, allows the state to void a majority black district.
1: Mark Mayfield reports Republicans and Democrats have been in a race to redraw congressional maps across the country to try to pick up as many seats as possible in November's midterms.
3: Six states had primary elections Tuesday. Most of the attention centers around the race for California governor.
20: In the state's governor's race, 61 candidates were on the ballot. Former Fox News host Steve Hilton, who was endorsed by President Trump, was leading in the overnight results. He hopes to become the state's first Republican governor since Arnold Schwarzenegger.
1: Lina Louise says the final votes are still being tallied, but it appears likely that Hilton will face off with Democrat former Health and Human Services Secretary Javier Becerra. They'll look to replace outgoing Governor Gavin Newsom, who is a potential 2028 Democratic candidate for president.
3: GBI agents arrest a now former probation officer for having improper sexual contact with someone serving probation. Investigators say 54-year-old Michael Smith was working for the Department of Community Supervision when the GBI was contacted to investigate allegations of misconduct.
1: The alleged misconduct happened in November. Smith has been booked into the Rockdale County Jail. The investigation is still open and active. It's 6:36.
0: Well, this portion of Atlanta's morning news is sponsored by Mo Better Garage. When we continue, just 3 minutes from now, Operation Summer Break. B-R-A-K-E. Yes, this means you in one metro Atlanta County and anybody who drives through. You'll hear where, what it means when we continue. Check a traffic on Georgia 400. Slow down there. And meteorologist Christina Edwards. Boy, you're going to like our exclusive five-day forecast after the weeks upon weeks of rain. It's 6:36 now.
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0: You're listening to Atlanta's Morning News on Wednesday. Good morning. I'm Chris Chandler. Our Grand for Gas contest is almost over. We have given away literally thousands of dollars over this last few weeks, but this is your last week to play, to try, and maybe win the Grand for Gas yourself. 8-11, the keyword, as always this morning, but after Friday, no more. So play today. Let's get live team coverage of traffic and weather now. Here's Mark McKay.
19: The 400 ride leaving Roswell into Sandy Springs working well in Alpharetta. We've got a section of Old Milton Parkway westbound shut down at Westside Parkway due to a crash and wires down. 85 starting to fill in as you work your way south from Highway 316 down to Indian Trail Road. Crash we see on the Jam Cam knocking out the westbound lanes of Lawrenceville Highway at Oakland Road. How's I-20 east-west, Ashley Frasca?
29: Starting to see the effects of the sunshine. I-20 eastbound as you leave 92 Fairburn Road. It may be a new crash or just that bright sun in your eyes as you try to pass Fairburn Road. And then slow in spots beginning before Riverside Parkway, ramping onto the west side of I-285 and rolling through DeKalb County. Certainly a tap of the brakes before Panola Road on I-20 west. Next report at 6:50 from the Loud Security Systems Traffic Center. Triple Team Traffic, 95.5 WSB.
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6: Absolutely need the sunglasses for this morning. Hold on to them for the ride home later on this afternoon into this evening, because we have blue skies and bright sunshine. That is basically the forecast for today. Looking at a high of 78, that's trending 10 degrees below average by early June standards. And to have sunny skies and a high of 78, that is a marvel to behold. Lows tonight in the mid-50s. Tomorrow, sunshine with highs in the upper 70s to low 80s. We are solidly back in the low 80s on Friday with mostly sunny skies and a high of 83. Saturday, staying dry. Morning lows in the low 60s. Afternoon highs in the mid-80s. But the humidity will return by Saturday, and that means a few pop-up storms in the forecast for Sunday. Right now, it is 56 degrees in Cartersville, 53 in Roswell, and 58 degrees in Johns Creek. Meteorologist Christina Edwards, 95.5 WSB.
0: Hey, what's about normal for the 1st of June? Is that about right again, finally?
6: Yes. So the average high is 85. That's why with a forecast of 78, and that is for really the inside the perimeter areas. Yep. Yeah, a lot of us are going to be trending well below average today.
0: Sounds delightful. Good morning, everybody. It's Wednesday, June the 3rd. I'm Chris Chandler. This is Atlanta's Morning News. It is a big old American business that I almost guarantee you have used at some point. They have decided this morning, too much AI. You'll hear about it on our Money Update in 4 minutes. 6:43 now.
3: Operation Summer Break, that's spelled B-R-A-K-E, is now underway in Gwinnett County. It's dubbed one of the largest and longest traffic enforcement operations. Officers are targeting aggressive drivers. They're cracking down on reckless driving, distracted driving, and speeding.
1: Yeah, Gwinnett County officers encourage drivers to slow down, put those phones away, and stay focused behind the wheel. Operation Summer Break runs through August 1st.
3: Gun safety advocates note a troubling trend during this Gun Violence Awareness Month. Research shows firearm deaths among kids under 17 years old have increased by 68%. Emory Pediatric Emergency Dr. Keisha Frazier-Doe is calling for parents to protect kids from what she says is a 100% preventable tragedy.
7: These children may make impulsive decisions and then subsequently harm themselves, which is why it's so important that all firearms that are in the homes of children and youth are locked up and stored securely.
1: And she also says make sure those guns are unloaded. Overall, shootings remain the leading cause of death for kids under the age of 17.
3: A man faces several charges in Gwinnett County for allegedly taking money from a veterans group.
8: The Sheriff's Department says they've placed Walter Schultz under arrest for taking money from the Central Gwinnett Veterans Association. He was serving as quartermaster for the organization, which means he was in charge of paying bills, making purchases, and the overall finances. Investigators say while he was in that position, Schultz allegedly wrote 4 checks to himself, classifying them as loans, and also took cash for personal use. He's now facing felony and misdemeanor theft charges. Michelle Wright, 95.5 WSB.
1: It's 6:44. Homeland Security Secretary Mark Wayne Mullen is set to testify before the House today, a day after sparring with Senate Democrats. Senator Chris Van Hollen pressed Mullins on his predecessor's statements regarding deadly shootings by federal immigration agents in Minneapolis.
9: Secretary Noem said the same thing.
11: But you said
9: all statements
11: pattern,
9: regarding
11: not a pattern. So
9: that's
11: we
9: a pattern.
11: Arrest,
9: she
11: we
9: said
11: arrest
9: it was
11: over 1,900
9: too.
11: People a day. There
9: Mr.
11: is not
9: Secretary,
11: a pattern of this.
9: Please.
3: Mullen defends himself, calling the attacks outlandish and just flat wrong. His testimony comes as the Senate weighs legislation to fund immigration enforcement agencies through the end of President Trump's term.
1: Acting Attorney General Todd Blanche says the administration is not moving forward with President Trump's so-called anti-weaponization fund. The $1.8 billion fund would use taxpayer dollars to compensate alleged victims of political prosecution under the Biden administration.
3: Senator Alyssa Slotkin tells ABC News Blanche's remarks are a good first step.
12: And it actually shows the power of my Republican colleagues when they stand up to President Trump. You know, they didn't like this slush fund of American taxpayer dollars, and so it's not happening, at least now.
3: The fund came out of a legal settlement between the president and the Justice Department to resolve a $10 billion lawsuit over the IRS's mishandling of the president's tax records.
1: Delaney Hall, the immigration facility in Newark, New Jersey, that has been the flashpoint for protests, is now at the center of 2 separate lawsuits, one from the state and one from the city.
16: The separate effort by the city of Newark is to try to get the place just shut down. And that, Newark Mayor Roz Baraka says, is probably the ultimate goal, even as he focuses on trying to secure it so it's safe for protesters.
3: Aaron Katursky reports the state is suing for access. They want state health inspectors to be able to go into Delaney Hall and figure out if the claims made by the detainees about inhumane conditions are true. They included allegations of rotten food being fed to detainees and denial of medical care. It's 6:46.
0: Coming up at 6:50, we'll update the latest weather. We'll get you to work on time, too. Check if your money is next. Here's Bloomberg's Andrew O'Day.
2: Corporate staff members at Uber have embraced the use of AI, and now the company thinks they may have embraced it a little too much. Uber has now set usage caps on some artificial intelligence-powered tools used by its staff to manage costs after blowing through its AI budget earlier this year. It's limiting all employees to $1,500 in monthly token spending per AI coding tool. Along with all its promise and possibility, AI is also raising fresh demand from companies and governments for cybersecurity that keeps them a step ahead. That's good news for Palo Alto Networks. The big cybersecurity company is predicting stronger earnings this year than analysts were expecting. Later today, fellow cybersecurity company CrowdStrike posts its results for the just-finished quarter. Analysts predict a loss, but a far smaller one than a year ago when CrowdStrike was dealing with litigation over a failed software update affecting operations at several companies, including Delta Airlines.
0: Stock futures are mixed ahead of the opening bell this morning. Metro Atlanta gas prices, and I know you're wondering because the gas tax went back into effect at midnight tonight. So far, we are seeing spottily, if that's a word, around Metro Atlanta of some stations raising up the prices. But still, right now, AAA's Metro Atlanta average is $3.85 a gallon. No big jump. In fact, that is down a penny from yesterday, and we are down fully 15 cents from a week ago this morning. We are still way below the national average, which stands this morning at 4.26. We'd still be below that if the full 33-cent tax went back into effect all at once. Atlanta's morning news continues. Why, just 2 minutes from now, the dramatic finish to the great 60 Minutes controversy of 2026. It did not end well for Mr. Pelley, and you will hear. We'll get traffic and weather, too. It's 6:48. 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
0: 6:51 now, you might be part of this new stat, partly an effect of the expensive gas. Costco has seen an 18% rise in the number of people coming in to shop in person and pick up a free sample here and there, too. By comparison, Walmart, Target, mostly flats over the same period. Walmart had been the leader in people coming in. They're having to expand parking lots in some places, expand tech features, trying to get you to at least stay home or be faster with the app there in the stores. Let's get live team coverage of traffic and weather now. We'll start at the traffic center. Mark McKay.
19: Start on the south side where 75 works well into Stockbridge. First brake lights of the morning out of Morrow into Forest Park on 75 northbound now at 1941 up toward the airport. Right lanes are really slowing. Be careful if you're heading south on I-70 on I-85 approaching Fairburn and exit 61. That's Highway 74 Sonoy Road. All that construction slowing things up in the right lanes of 85 southbound out of Union City. Watching I-85 rolling through Norcross, Ashley Frasca.
29: The ride into Norcross about to get a lot slower. Traffic trooper Joe, one of the ones to spot a crash in a right lane on 85 South right before the ramps onto I-285 there, so especially crowded now coming down from Indian Trail. And it sounds like Atlanta Fire Department looking for trouble along 85 South near Georgia 400. 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Next report at 7 from the Loud Security Systems Traffic Center. Triple Team Traffic, 95.5 WSB.
6: Beautiful sunshine today. Breezy and low humidity with a high of 78. Lows tonight in the mid-50s. Tomorrow, sunshine continues. Highs in the upper 70s to low 80s. Right now, it's 57 degrees in Kennesaw, 59 in Dunwoody, 58 degrees in Cumming. Meteorologist Christina Edwards, 95.5 WSB.
0: At 6:55, Clark Howard on the danger of holding on to that gift card. 6:52 now.
1: Tech company Alphabet says it plans to sell $80 billion in stock to fund investments in artificial intelligence. It says the investment is needed to meet its unprecedented customer demand.
3: And the plan includes $10 billion from Berkshire Hathaway. The announcement follows Alphabet's revision to its full-year capital spending range, which updates it to as much as $190 billion.
1: 160 more drugs would be added to Trump Rx website, bringing the total to over 700. As Centers for Medicare and Medicaid Services Administrator Dr. Oz makes the announcement, saying it'll mean more lower prescription drug prices.
15: These medications, especially going into the future, will be priced at the same amount as the rest of the world. It doesn't mean price fixing. We're not telling pharmaceutical companies what to charge. We're saying to them, whatever you charge us, you got to charge the other folks.
3: Oz points out nearly one in three Americans can't afford prescriptions, especially branded ones. The president has touted Trump Rx as part of his efforts to bring down healthcare prices.
1: CBS News fires Scott Pelley. The now former 60 Minutes host is let go after a confrontation with the show's new executive producer. In a letter to Pelley, Nick Bilton says he's disappointed that Pelley chose to ambush him by criticizing him during his first meeting with staff.
3: Now, Bilton says Pelley made it clear that he wasn't interested in a path forward together. The firing comes after reports from the New York Times that Pelley slammed the network's top editor, Barry Weiss, during a contentious meeting among 60 Minutes employees. It's 6:54.
0: Judd says he's going to stand up during our morning meeting on Friday and carry on that way.
3: You think that just sounds like a bad idea?
0: What do you think would happen if any of us here tried that? I don't know.
29: I don't want to know.
0: No, not a good idea. Not a good idea. Here's WSB consumer expert Clark Howard now, sponsored by Morgan & Morgan.
20: It's been a really, really tough year already for retailers and restaurants. Closings of restaurants, restaurant chains, retailers, entire retail chains, really, really kind of ugly right now. And where this is important to you is you may be sitting there with a gift card or gift certificate for a retailer or a restaurant, and they go bust. Your money goes poof on that card or certificate. So what I want you to do is take this to heart. Look in your drawers or wherever you might have a gift card somebody gave you as a gift this past Christmas, and use it now. I said it back in January. I'm saying it again. If you had cotton in your ears and didn't do what I said about these gift cards.
0: Well, it is a major and it's going to be a long crackdown on aggressive driving here in Metro Atlanta. You will want to hear the details as one of our top stories when we continue in 4 minutes at 7 o'clock. Good morning. It's 6:56.
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7: Good morning. It's 7 o'clock. I'm Chris Chandler. This is Atlanta's morning news for Wednesday. We appreciate you starting the day with us. Here are our top local stories.
8: New high-tech MARTA rail cars will not be coming down the tracks this week after all.
9: A spike in gun deaths among young people has experts asking parents to take extra precautions.
7: You'll hear these stories in less than 90 seconds. First, though, traffic and weather. Let's say good morning to Mark McKay.
10: Good morning, Chris. Slow out of Norcross, unusually slow approaching Jimmy Carter Boulevard now. Traffic troopers tell us about a crash in the right lane south of Pleasantdale Road, exit 96. Of course, that crowd is in place leaving Highway 316. A battle trying to get past Pleasant Hill Road this morning. First brake lights in the morning out of Alpharetta on 400 at Mansell Road. Westside Parkway and Old Milton Parkway. Westbound lanes of Old Milton are shut down at Westside Parkway with wires down. Watching the Cobb and Cherokee County ride, Ashley Frasca.
11: A little bit of a crowd from the Lake Allatoona Bridge along 75 South into the Sunshine in the Express Lane entrance past Highway 92, exit 277. And now a crowd gathers through Woodstock coming down from Ridgewalk Parkway on 575 South. Next report at 710 from the Loud Security Systems Traffic Center. Triple Team Traffic, 95.5 WSB.
12: Bright sunshine today, but we are staying cool by June standards. I almost said January standards, but today we're climbing to a high of 78. That's trending about 10 degrees below average for today. Lows tonight in the mid-50s. Tomorrow, another beautiful day. Sunshine with highs in the upper 70s to low 80s. Right now, 55 degrees in Tucker, 55 in Decatur. It is 55 degrees in Austell. Meteorologist Christina Edwards, 95.5 WSB.
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13: We want to make this a safer, a better, a more comfortable ride for you, and we hope we succeeded.
7: However, we're going to have to wait now to determine whether MARTA has succeeded, the agency announcing it will not have its new trains in place by tomorrow's planned rollout. Our in-depth team coverage begins with WSB's Jonathan O'Brien. He found the vehicles not yet ready for prime time.
14: The Transit Authority says safety testing on the new rail cars continues to move forward, but it won't be finished by Thursday's planned launch. During the 2025 unveiling, MARTA Chief Operating Officer George Wright said the new cars represented the future.
15: The real potential of this train is to become a destination and an experience in and of itself.
14: They hoped to have the trains in service in time for the World Cup. No new launch date has been announced.
16: And I'm WSB's Graham Carroll. Improved safety features on these new rail cars include open gangways, allowing police and MARTA personnel to have direct visibility and access for the entire length of the train, as well as state-of-the-art TV monitoring systems. This is of interest to riders in the wake of the stabbing last weekend of Martha Swan aboard a train. The suspect in that incident, 25-year-old John Elijah Matthews, now facing federal charges. U.S. Attorney Theodore Hertzberg says the escalation comes because of where the fatal attack occurred.
17: I recognized immediately that there was a space for federal law enforcement and for federal prosecution here because the act was committed on a mass transportation system.
16: And the elevated charges do carry the potential for the death penalty if Matthews is convicted. He is expected to make an initial court appearance in federal court in coming days. Chris.
7: And stabbing Saturday is the second murder in just more than a month at the Oakland City

0: Florida station. 16-year-old Javier Wright was shot to death in April. Three people charged in that. 7:03 now. With more news, here are Judd Hickenbotham and Cheryl Castro.
1: Gwinnett County begins one of its largest and longest crackdowns on aggressive driving.
2: It's called Operation Summer Break. Gwinnett County police say it's in response to a 31% increase in motor vehicle fatalities across the county. So they've added an additional 20 officers working overtime, targeting things like speeding, distracted driving, and DUI. Gwinnett police also identified 25 hotspots they'll focus on, thanks to traffic data and citizen complaints. Police say they'll be out every day with these stepped-up patrols through August. Keith Cromwell, 95.5 WSB.
3: Georgia becomes the fifth state in the country to offer a streamlined licensing process for professional counselors to make it easier for them to move here to work. Robert Sinners with the Georgia Secretary of State's office calls it a big step forward.
4: This allows Georgia to have a competitive edge against 45 states right now, because this removes red tape for counselors so they can get to work and serve their communities.
1: Georgia currently has more than 12,000 active professional counselor licenses.
3: Emergency road work starts today in a pair of areas around Atlanta that could cause extra slowdowns. Crews in Buckhead will be repairing a sewer line for the next week on Peachtree Road, shutting down lanes between Far Road and Peachtree Avenue.
1: Meanwhile, Walton Street will be shut down across from Centennial Olympic Park today for restoration work. In both work zones, signage will be up to guide drivers around the area, but you can expect some extra slowdowns as well.
3: It's 7:04. More tension in the Persian Gulf as a conflict in the Middle East continues. U.S. military disables an oil tanker off the coast of Iran by firing a Hellfire missile into its engine room.
5: U.S. Central Command says the ship, which was empty, ignored repeated warnings over a 24-hour period as it made its way toward Iran's Karg Island.
3: Correspondent Martha Raddatz says it's the sixth vessel that the U.S. has disabled as part of its naval blockade in the Strait of Hormuz.
1: Meanwhile, the Kuwaiti Army reports significant damage to the country's main airport following an apparent strike by Iranian drones. It comes after U.S. Central Command denies Iran's claim that it hit U.S. airbase in the Middle East earlier this week. This is all while the two sides hit roadblocks and talks for a long-term peace plan.
3: Remember to check back often. We'll keep you updated on the conflict in the Middle East here on 95.5 WSB and on the WSB radio app. Breaking news from the region when it happens.
1: The Justice Department insists it's dropping all efforts to pass the controversial anti-weaponization fund following pushback from Democrats and Republicans in Congress. Acting Attorney General Todd Blanch confirms the move during a House subcommittee meeting.
6: We are not moving forward with the fund.
7: Not moving forward ever.
6: Correct.
3: While the White House claimed the $1.8 billion taxpayer-funded measure would help those who were wronged by the Biden administration, opponents worried it would lead to paydays for U.S. Capitol rioters. A court ruling had already held up the fund.
1: While Cobb County and the city of Mableton look to hammer out a deal to combine police forces, leaders, including Cobb Public Safety Director Michael Register, try to assure residents that their 911 calls will be answered.
8: You are a citizen of the city of Mableton. Understand that the Cobb County Police Department and the Cobb County Sheriff's Department put you at the top of our list of priorities, making sure that you're safe.
3: Now, it's not known when a final deal could be reached. Talks previously broke down over disagreements about whether certain cases would be handled in Mableton City Court or in Cobb County Court. This hour of Atlanta's Morning News is sponsored by Reliable Heating and Air. It's 7:06.
0: Well, we've had hantavirus, Ebola, dengue fever on the news recently. This morning, we got the screw worm. Is it a threat to Georgia? It has turned up in this country. What the effect might be. That's coming up when we continue in just 3 minutes, along with the Triple Team traffic look at 285. And meteorologist Christina Edwards is here with our 5-day forecast. And if you have not heard, boy, it is beautiful. We'll get the details. 7:07 now.
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0: 7-Eleven now, you're listening to Atlanta's Morning News. Two reasons why Friday is important. Number one, they're closing down 285 again, that stretch of 285 for the weekend for the construction project. Make your plans accordingly. And number two, Friday's the last day for our Grand for Gas contest. Here on WSB, you'll have chances to win $1,000, five of them each day, today, tomorrow, and Friday, but that is it, so play today. Our keyword's coming up in 1 hour at 8:11 here on Atlanta's Morning News. Let's get a check of I-285 as we start traffic and weather with Mark McKay.
22: And the sunshine that's impacting the ride now, Chris, between Vining, Smyrna, Sandy Springs, and Dunwoody. 285 eastbound jamming in, leaving the ballpark region, past I-75 in the Chattahoochee River at New Northside Powers Ferry. Two-car crash just moved to the wide left shoulder out of Lithia Springs, and I-20 eastbound at Riverside Parkway exit 46. Delays forming back toward Thornton Road. Watching your ride up from the southern suburbs, Ashley Frasca.
23: A little bit of a crowd leaving Terra Boulevard, 1941 along 75 north, getting up through Forest Park. 85 southbound, we've had a crowd, especially in the right lanes, trying to ramp onto Sonoy Road, trying to exit there at exit 61. Once you get to the downtown connector, 75, 85 north through the city. Slowest part of the ride up between 166 Langford Parkway and I-20, and we've been hearing about a rollover crash on 166 westbound before Greenbrier Parkway. Next report at 7:20 from the Loud Security Systems Traffic Center. Triple Team Traffic, 95.5 WSB.
24: WSB meteorologist Christina Edwards and her exclusive five-day forecast, sponsored by Breda Pest Management. 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
25: After nearly 10 days of constant rain showers and humid conditions, we are finally drying out today, and this dry spell will continue through the rest of this week. Sunny skies this afternoon, high 78, but because of the low humidity, we are going to trend about 10 degrees below average for this afternoon, and that trend continues for tonight as we drop back down into the mid-50s. Tomorrow, sunshine with a high around 81. Friday, mostly sunny. Morning lows still in the 50s. Afternoon highs still in the low 80s. Saturday, the humidity returns. Partly cloudy with a high around 85. And a few pop-up showers and thunderstorms on Sunday with highs in the mid-80s. Right now, 58 degrees in Douglasville, 56 in Tucker. It is 59 in Decatur. Meteorologist Christina Edwards, 95.5 WSB.
0: Well, the gas tax is back as of this morning. What does that mean at the gas pump as you get ready to hit the road? We'll have our money update for you in about 4 minutes at 7:17. Good morning, meantime. It is Wednesday, June the 3rd. I'm Chris Chandler. 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
3: Guns are the leading cause of death for kids under 17. Now a new campaign's underway to give practical steps to keep Georgia's kids safe from gun violence.
1: Gun violence is a major concern in Georgia, says Dr. Keisha Frazier-Doe, a pediatric emergency medicine physician at Emory School of Medicine.
2: And so unfortunately, Georgia's higher rate of children having injuries from firearm deaths.
1: She says about 50% of Georgians own firearms. The message to parents and guardians, make sure your firearms are unloaded, locked up, and the ammunition stored separately. Sabrina Cupid, 95.5 WSB.
4: The latest offensive by Russia continues in Ukraine, where at least 22 people are killed, almost 150 others wounded in a massive aerial attack. The overnight strike included dozens of drones and dozens of missiles across different cities, including the capital city of Kyiv.
3: Yeah, Russia had warned just last week it would be launching a new offensive. Ukrainian President Zelensky continues to plead with allies, including the U.S., to provide more air defense systems to help in the war.
4: A new study finds women who use GLP-1 drugs are 30% less likely to develop breast cancer than those who don't use the medication. Dr. Elizabeth McDonald with the University of Pennsylvania says the drugs are known to bind to targets that work on pathways associated with weight loss.
5: But then they bind to targets associated with pathways like systemic inflammation. And we know that inflammation is a hallmark of cancer.
3: And the study admits other factors, though, could be associated with the findings, including patients' overall access to health care and regular cancer screenings.
4: It's 7:14. So far, there are no confirmed cases of the new world screwworm in Georgia, but agriculture officials are being urged to step up surveillance after the reemergence of the flesh-eating parasite that can devastate cattle herds. It's now been detected very close to the Texas border.
3: Agriculture Secretary Brooke Rollins calls it a very serious threat to the livestock industry.
6: Mexico reported 8 new detections. One of those was a 5-year-old goat approximately 25 miles from the U.S.-Mexico border.
3: And she blames Mexico for allowing the insect to advance north, along with smuggling of people and animals by drug cartels.
4: Secretary of State Marco Rubio returns to Capitol Hill today to testify before the U.S. House and Senate on a wide range of issues. They include his department's budget requests for next year, along with the conflict in the Middle East and the current state of the Iranian regime.
7: Their internal regime is somewhat fractured in the sense of it takes days to get responses from their system. But we're hopeful that something like that could happen, in which the straits would reopen. We would enter into a period of negotiations.
3: He says Iran is also finally discussing the future of its nuclear program for the first time in a long time. Rubio is expected to answer questions today about the U.S. blockade that has crippled the current regime in Cuba.
4: Live-action camera maker GoPro blames the surging price of memory chips for putting its future in serious jeopardy.
26: The company is warning about its ability to stay in business and is looking for financing to avoid default. GoPro says it's been significantly impacted by the increase in memory prices. It reported a 26% revenue decline for the first quarter.
3: Bloomberg's Matt Piper says GoPro announces it's looking at possible alternatives, including a potential sale or a merger with another company. It's 7:16.
0: Coming at 7:20, we'll update the weather for you and check Triple Team traffic as well. 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
27: Despite recent readings of the collective U.S. consumer mood falling to record lows, some retailers today say their sales have remained strong, and not just stores selling necessities. Today we hear from a chain that's one of the leaders in discretionary spending, as Macy's posts earnings. Analysts think we will hear Macy's strike a cautious tone over its profit and sales expectations, given the current geopolitical and macroeconomic uncertainty. Later today we hear from discount chain Five Below, and its news might be upbeat. Tracking of sales by Bloomberg's second measure has shown a 24% increase in transactions at Five Below over the past 3 months. Also today, the Fed Reserve releases its beige book of economic conditions across 12 national regions. Economists expect we will hear that economic activity is generally steady, but tighter financial conditions might become increasingly visible and weigh more heavily on decision-making by businesses.
0: Stock futures are mixed ahead of the opening bell this morning and about the gas prices. AAA's Metro average has not jumped, not only any appreciable amount, but any amount at all, compared to yesterday, with the gas tax going back into effect, 33 cents as of midnight. In fact, our average here in Metro Atlanta, $3.85 a gallon this morning, is a penny less than it was yesterday. We were 15 cents fully. Down from a week ago this morning. So whatever effect that reinstatement of the tax is going to have hasn't kicked in as yet. Atlanta's morning news continues in just 2 minutes from now. We'll get traffic and weather, and then the list this year of stuff that people leave by accident inside their Ubers. And you got to wonder how they forgot some of these things. You'll hear. 718 now.
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0: This is Atlanta's Morning News, 720 now. I'm Chris Chandler. Braves continue their series against the Blue Jays, 4-3 last night here at home, 7:15, the first pitch tonight. NBA Finals start tonight. The Knicks visiting for the first time since 1999. Let's get traffic and weather now as we continue. We'll start in the 24-hour traffic center. Here's Martin McKay.
22: Yet another rollover crash we're dealing with, this time on Langford Parkway. Car well off the roadway on its side. At times, the right lane is blocked on Highway 166 westbound, heading away from the downtown connector toward I-285 right before the exit ramp to Campbellton Road. West Freeway crash has gone to the left shoulder. Cobb police are with it now on I-20 eastbound at Riverside Parkway, exit 46, stacked up out of Lithia Springs at Thornton Road. Updating the East Freeway, Stephanie Stallworth.
28: You're lining up the East Freeway out around the Mall of Stonecrest, 20 headed westbound. Also anticipating that new ramp to 285 north and southbound opening tomorrow morning. You'll be making that transition to the newer ramp a bit earlier, closer to Wesley Chapel. So you're heading by there today, kind of get a bird's eye view of that, try to get an eye what you're going to be doing on tomorrow. 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Triple Team Traffic 95.5 WSB.
25: Brilliant sunshine today with low humidity and an east breeze. We're going to stay in the upper 70s for our highs today. Lows tonight dropping back down into the mid-50s. That's where we are starting right now in Powder Springs, where it's 54 degrees, 57 in Chamblee, 54 in Alpharetta. Meteorologist Christina Edwards, 95.5 WSB.
0: How you can do more to help your kids stay distraction-free this summer. Clark Howard's going to talk about that in less than 3 minutes now. 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
4: More trouble for George Santos. This time, the New York Times reports the disgraced former congressman is accused of insider trading linked to a prediction market.
29: The report says online bettors were wagering on the guest list for the president's State of the Union address last February. Santos said before the speech that he would be attending, but then didn't show. Sources allege that Santos bet against himself.
3: Tammy Trujillo reports Santos was expelled from the House 3 years ago and served prison time for fraud. He was later pardoned, though, by President Trump.
4: A passenger is being called a hero after springing into action during some scary moments on board a flight from Puerto Rico to Chicago.
30: The flight was forced to divert to Miami after 51-year-old Juan Gabriel Reyes attempted to open the exit doors of the aircraft while it was still in flight, stating that he wanted to exit the aircraft.
3: Victor Kendo reports Reyes later tried to choke an off-duty flight attendant. That is when passenger Josh Longood held him down until the plane landed. Longood is a former MMA fighter and a black belt in Brazilian Jiu-Jitsu. says he's thankful he was sitting in front of Reyes, who now faces federal charges.
4: The Tribeca Film Festival defends a decision to premiere a film that is fully generated by artificial intelligence. Dreams of Violence portrays real-life clashes between civilians and government officials in Iran. Now, the film festival's co-founder insists using AI was the only way for the Iranian director to tell his story.
3: Now, Hollywood actors and other workers have fought hard against using AI in films over fear it would end up killing industry jobs.
4: The list is long of Uber passengers who've left something behind.
1: Uber says the most commonly forgotten items, no surprise, are cell phones, wallets, luggage, and keys. Sundays, that's the day most people are likely to leave something in a vehicle. And this year, among the items that ride-hailers left in their Uber cars, a brand new mini fridge, a 75-gallon fish tank, a police ankle monitor, two separate wedding gowns, and a group picture with Donny Osmond. I'm Bloomberg's Tom Busby for 95.5 WSB.
3: The city of Atlanta pays tribute to a well-known local singer who died following a stroke.
2: Grammy Award-winning singer Peebo Bryson's family says he was surrounded by loved ones when he passed away Tuesday afternoon. In a statement, Atlanta Mayor Andre Dickens says Atlanta mourns the loss of one of music's most beloved voices, and on behalf of the city, he extends his deepest condolences. While council member Michael Julian Bond, who presented Bryson with a proclamation from the city just last year, says his enduring influence will forever remain a part of our shared musical heritage. Bryson died in a Marietta hospital. He was 75. Michelle Wright, 95.5 WSB.
4: It's 725.
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5: So think of all the distractions in our lives. And I have loved how schools have been taking away kids' phones from them during the school day. But now something else is being taken away from kids that I love, that I failed to see the problem with it. And you need to know in your own home as well. And that's Chromebooks. Chromebooks are so versatile, can do so many things, that a kid can be sitting in class, not paying any attention, doing fun stuff on the Chromebook instead of listening to what's going on. Same kind of thing at home. Maybe they're supposed to be up doing homework, and instead, they're playing games on the Chromebook. So parents, when you think you've done enough about distractions by restricting phone time, you need to know that Chromebook can be equally as distracting.
0: Thank you, Clark. This is the last week of our Grand for Gas contest. Our keywords coming in about 45 minutes, I think, is the math. From now, 8:11, anyway, is the time. Wednesday, Thursday, Friday, and then after that, that's the end of the contest. Make sure you play today, because just as easily be you as anybody else winning that $1,000 in a Grand for Gas contest. Atlanta's Morning News continues at 7:30. You'll hear our top stories, including an attempt at reassurance as this Cobb County v. Mableton police patrols. The story continues. 7:26 now.
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9: Atlanta's morning news continues at 7:30. Good morning. I'm Chris Chandler. Thanks for starting the day with us. Our top local stories.
10: Georgia is now one of a handful of states providing easier access to professional counseling.
11: Charges are filed against a man for allegedly stealing funds from a Gwinnett veterans group.
9: These stories and more in less than 90 seconds. First, though, traffic and weather. Here's Mark McKay.
12: Lagging behind out of Lithia Springs, left lane's been coned off by a hero unit protecting an injury crash on I-20 eastbound at Riverside Parkway, exit 46. Those brake lights begin before Thornton Road. The ride up from the southern suburbs, not so bad. Heading south out of Union City into Fairburn, all of a sudden, sticky. 85 southbound. Could be a new crash at Highway 138 just past exit 64. We've been watching right lane crowding trying to get on to Highway 74 Sonoy Road in that work zone. Guiding you into downtown Atlanta, Ashley Frasca.
13: You know you're approaching the slow traffic at 166 Langford Parkway. Headed north on the downtown connector, finally starts to break loose right around Freedom Parkway. 85 southbound. Now the crowd begins just before Cheshire Bridge, Lenox. Next report at 7:40 from the Loud Security Systems Traffic Center. Triple team traffic, 95.5 WSB.
14: A gorgeous start to the morning. Hold on to the sunglasses. We'll need them for the rest of today and, quite frankly, for the rest of this week. Today's high is 78, low humidity through the course this afternoon. That continues for tonight, and we will cool into the mid-50s for tomorrow morning. That's where we are starting right now in Locust Grove, where it's 58 degrees at this moment, 57 in Conyers, and 58 degrees in Lilburn. Meteorologist Christina Edwards, 95.5 WSB.
9: 7:32, our top local story now. Georgia is home to more than 12,000 licensed therapists, and their ability to work across state lines would be improved now. The state has joined what is known as the Counseling Compact.
15: Licensed professional counselors in Georgia, Arizona, Louisiana, Minnesota, and Ohio will now find it easier to work in each other's states. The Counseling Compact will recognize licenses from member states so therapists don't have to get new licenses in every location. Robert Sinners is spokesman for the Georgia Secretary of State's office.
16: This allows Georgia to have a competitive edge against 45 states right now.
15: It's also expected to help clients by preventing hiccups in their care and making misconduct information available across state lines. Veronica Waters, 95.5 WSB.
9: More than 30 other states have agreed to the compact, haven't yet joined, so it's likely counselors will have even greater access to patients and info as more member states are added. It is 7:32 now. With more news, here are Judd Hickenbotham and Cheryl Castro.
17: With the police deal still up in the air between Cobb County and Mableton, county leaders are reassuring residents that officers will respond to 911 calls.
18: The two sides walked away from a year-long deal that would have kept Cobb County police patrolling Mableton streets. The sticking point is court and which jurisdictions cases should be handled in. Regardless, Cobb County's Director of Public Safety, Michael Register, wants residents to know.
19: Nothing's changed. How we respond, how we investigate crimes, all the initiatives that we have in the Mapleton area stays in place.
18: Leaders from both sides haven't said when a permanent deal could be reached, but Cobb County Commission Chair Lisa Cupid made it clear this arrangement can't go on much longer. Keith Cromo, 95.5 WSB.
20: MARTA is delaying the launch of its new rail cars.
21: The Transit Authority says safety testing on the new rail cars continues to move forward, but it won't be finished by Thursday's planned launch. During the 2025 unveiling, MARTA Chief Operating Officer George Wright said the new cars represented the future.
0: The real potential of this train is to become a destination and an experience in and of itself.
21: They hoped to have the trains in service in time for the World Cup. No new launch date has been announced. Jonathan O'Brien, 95.5 WSB.
17: Federal charges are now handed down against the man accused of stabbing a woman to death on a MARTA train over the weekend. U.S. Attorney Theodore Hertzberg says John Elijah Matthews is being charged with committing an act of violence causing death on a mass transportation system.
16: We're leaning into this, and not at the request of local law enforcement, but on our own initiative, bringing federal charges against Matthew for this crime, because we absolutely believe that Atlanta deserves to have a safe transportation system.
20: He says Matthews is currently in state custody, but he expects him to appear in court on the federal charges in the coming days. Matthews could face the death penalty.
17: Updating the conflict in the Middle East at 7:34, Iran fires drone strikes in Kuwait's airport, leaving one dead and several more injured. The building is also severely damaged. Kuwait says it has suspended its commercial flights, but now it is partially reopened. Meanwhile, U.S. Central Command says Iran fired missiles at Kuwait and Bahrain, but failed to hit their targets.
7: Iran's paramilitary Revolutionary Guard says it targeted the headquarters of the U.S. Navy's 5th Fleet in Bahrain. Retaliation, it says, for the U.S. firing a missile into the engine room of another oil tanker trying to reach Iran despite the U.S. blockade.
20: Ben Thomas reports the Iranian drone attack comes after Iran and the U.S. trade missile strikes. The U.S. military says strikes targeting an Iranian military facility are in retaliation for Iranian missiles fired at Kuwait and Bahrain.
17: Check back often. We will keep you updated on the conflict in the Middle East here on 95.5 WSB and on the WSB radio app. Breaking news from the region when it happens.
20: GBI agents arrested now former probation officer for having improper sexual contact with someone serving probation. Investigators say 54-year-old Michael Smith was working for the Department of Community Supervision when the GBI was contacted to investigate allegations of misconduct.
17: The alleged misconduct happened in November. Smith has been booked into the Rockdale County Jail. The investigation is still open and active.
20: The Supreme Court gives the green light to a Republican-drawn Alabama congressional map.
22: The court overruled a 3-judge panel that said the map likely discriminates against black voters. The map, which will be used in the upcoming midterms, allows the state to void a majority black district.
17: Mark Mayfield reports Republicans and Democrats have been in a race to redraw congressional maps across the country to try to pick up as many seats as possible in November's midterm.
20: One of the largest and longest traffic enforcement operations begins this week in Gwinnett County. Officers there are targeting things like speeding and distracted and reckless driving.
17: The crackdown, dubbed Operation Summer Break, B-R-A-K-E, comes after a big spike in traffic fatalities to start the year. Officers in Gwinnett County say the goal is simple: reduce crashes and make sure everybody makes it to their summer destination safely. It runs through August 1st. This hour of Atlanta's Morning News is sponsored by Reliable Heating and Air. It's 7:36.
9: And talk about traffic. Do remember that this weekend they're closing down that big stretch of I-285 again for construction and renovations. Friday night is when it will close down, just as before. Make your plans accordingly. When we continue in just 3 minutes, we'll check the traffic here this morning. Got a new travel advisory on I-85. We'll hear where and how come from the Traffic Center. Meteorologist Christina Edwards has our exclusive and lovely, I have to say, 5-day forecast. And new this morning, are we looking at new tariffs, and on which countries and why? 7:37 now.
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9: 7:41 now. 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I'm going to say it again this morning, but the contest ends after this week. You've got five chances today, tomorrow, and Friday to win a Grand for Gas, but that is it. So make sure you play this morning. 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You'll hear the keyword just one half hour from now. We'll get our exclusive five-day forecast after we check this travel advisory. It's in the Fairburn area. I think here's Mark McKay.
12: Certainly is, Chris. Southbound out of Union City into Fairburn, all stacked up on I-85 due to right lanes. Two of them tagging out. 85 southbound past Highway 138, Jonesboro Road, exit 64. You can always use Highway 29 to avoid the delays. The flashing lights causing a bit of a slowdown northbound in the area. 75 on the south side. The only slowing I'm finding is up from 1941, trying to get through Forest Park before Hartsfield-Jackson. In Marietta, crash went to the shoulder. 75 southbound at the North Marietta Parkway, exit 265. Watching a crash on I-20 in Cobb County, Ashley Frasca.
13: It has been cleared to the left shoulder, but one police car blocking the left lane again on I-20 eastbound at Riverside Parkway. So you're on and off the brakes coming over from Lee Road. Just be aware of that slight delay. And then it looks like there's been a crash on Hollowell Parkway eastbound at Discovery Boulevard, backing things up as well. Next report at 7:50 from the Loud Security Systems Traffic Center. Triple Team Traffic, 95.5 WSB.
24: WSB meteorologist Christina Edwards and her exclusive five-day forecast, sponsored by Breda Pest Management. 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
14: The average high for today is 85 degrees, but because we had that cold front come through this morning, we are not going to get into the 80s even through the course of this afternoon. Instead, we're looking at a high around 78, and that's inside the perimeter. A lot of our suburbs will stay in the mid-70s for today, so trending about 10 degrees below average. Lows tonight in the mid-50s. Tomorrow, sunshine with low humidity, high around 81. Sunny skies prevail for Friday and Saturday with morning lows in the upper 50s, daytime highs in the low to mid-80s. Our next chance of rain is not until Sunday, so we get a good chance to dry out and really enjoy the sunshine. Right now, it's 59 degrees in the Belvedere Park area, 58 in Conyers, 58 degrees in Loganville. Meteorologist Christina Edwards, 95.5 WSB.
9: Well, you walk into somebody's business office for a meeting, expect to see the assistant sitting there to greet you, and instead you find, well, AI secretaries, the next big thing. You'll hear about them on our Money Update in less than 4 minutes now at 747. Good morning. This is Atlanta's Morning News for Wednesday, June the 3rd. I'm Chris Chandler at 743.
20: Gwinnett County Sheriff's deputies arrest a man for misusing funds meant for veterans.
4: William Schultz is facing numerous charges for writing checks to himself out of funds belonging to the Central Gwinnett Veterans Association. Schultz was serving as the group's quartermaster, a position that's responsible for paying bills, making purchases, and managing finances for the organization at the time of the alleged offenses. Investigators say that Schultz wrote himself 4 checks, characterizing them as loans, and also allegedly took cash for his personal use. The group has since fired him from that position. Michelle Wright, 95.5 WSB.
17: This is new from overnight. The U.S. proposes a tariffs of 10% or more for dozens of major trading partners following a probe into allegations of forced labor. The U.S. Trade Representative says Canada, Mexico, Taiwan, and the U.K. would face the tariffs for allegedly failing to enforce a forced labor import ban.
20: The 12.5% additional tariff would be imposed on China, Japan, India, South Korea, Brazil, and Switzerland. The new tariffs would not take effect immediately. They are subject to public comment and review.
17: Acting Attorney General Todd Blanche tells lawmakers the White House is abandoning the president's anti-weaponization fund after backlash from Republican senators. Democratic Senator Alyssa Slotkin tells ABC News Blanche's words are a good start, but she wants to see more to prevent it from ever being created.
5: Trump told us that his big ballroom, his East Wing ballroom, was going to cost zero taxpayer dollars. Now he's asking for $1 billion. So just because they say it's over doesn't mean I think it's really put to bed.
20: $1.8 billion fund would use taxpayer dollars to compensate alleged victims of political prosecution under the Biden administration. Separate courts temporarily blocked payments from the fund until rulings are made about its legality.
17: At 7:45, lower prescription drug prices could be on the way for some. Centers for Medicare and Medicaid Services Administrator Dr. Oz announces 160 more drugs would be added to Trump Rx, which would add its total to over 700.
6: Almost 1 in 3 Americans, when they go to a pharmacy to pick up a medication that their doctors prescribe for them, leaves empty-handed because they can't afford the medication, especially for branded products.
20: Yeah, the president has touted Trump Rx as part of his efforts to bring down health care prices. Oz says it's about transparency. He says Americans are being given the opportunity to make important decisions when it comes to buying drugs.
17: A vigil is held overnight for the 6 family members shot and killed in the small town of Muscatine, Iowa. The youngest victim is 13. Audrey Perdue says her fiancé, Dakota Whitlow, and his siblings are among the victims.
8: Myself and Dakota's loved ones are incredibly grateful for the kindness that we have received from the community as this difficult news has come to light.
20: The police say the shootings at several locations may have been domestic in nature. Officers also say the suspect died by suicide as police were closing in.
17: Well, shooting deaths among kids under the age of 17 jumped nearly 70% over the past decade, making firearms the leading cause of death for this age group. Emory Pediatric Emergency Doctor Akeisha Frazier-Doe says there's an urgent call for Georgia patients to add extra layers of protection.
10: We want to make sure that is unloaded, locked up, and stored separate from ammunition. We call this the triple safe methodology.
20: She says about 50% of Georgians own firearms. She says firearm injuries and deaths among kids are 100% preventable. June is Gun Violence Awareness Month.
17: Tech company Alphabet says it plans to sell $80 billion in stock to fund investments in artificial intelligence. It says the investment is needed to meet its unprecedented customer demand.
20: And the plan includes $10 billion from Berkshire Hathaway. The announcement follows Alphabet's revision to its full-year capital spending range, which updates it to as much as $190 billion. It's 747.
9: Coming at 750, you'll hear traffic and weather. Time to check your money. Now, at 747, here's Bloomberg's Andrew O'Day.
11: The job of executive assistant is under new threat from AI. Microsoft has launched a new AI software tool called Scout, designed to function like an always active executive assistant. Scout will appear on internal email and calendar systems and be able to handle a wider range of tasks autonomously, such as asking a meeting organizer to reschedule if there is a timing conflict. Business customers are likely to be charged based on how much they use Scout.
9: Stock futures are mixed ahead of the opening bell this morning. 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Atlanta's Morning News continues just 2 minutes from now here on WSB. You'll hear traffic and you will hear weather, and then you will hear the outcome of CBS News, it became versus Scott Pelley. The 60 Minutes story has reached a dramatic climax. 7:48 now. 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
2: 7:51 now as Atlanta's morning news continues, and we'll get live team coverage of traffic and weather on this National Egg Day. Don't ask you to do anything in particular, just say thanks for the protein. National Egg Day. Here is Mark McKay next.
3: All right, Chris, we've got a crash on the West Freeway taking out a left lane, I-20 eastbound at Riverside Parkway. That's why you're slow out of Lithia Springs at Thornton Road. Rolling down the west side perimeter, traffic trooper Lee Adine watched an operation where 2 Georgia State Patrol had to try and work something off to the right, that being a stall onto the shoulder. Now all lanes are open on the outer loop, 285 southbound at Washington Road, exit 1. Full pushes on into downtown Atlanta. Connector northbound jammed up from 166 Langford Parkway, and a big crowd into Brookhaven, 85 south, slowing at Claremont Road, exit 91. Another I-85 crowd that Stephanie Stallworth is watching.
4: Yeah, south of town, 85 southbound, past 138 Jonesboro Road, Union City. 2 right lanes on that one. That's a secondary crash in the backup to the one originally down there by Sonoya Road. Unusually slow, south on 85 south Fulton. Roosevelt Highway, that's an option for you there. 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You deserve to be treated with dignity, compassion, and respect. When you need the strong arm, they'll be there with no cost until they win. Next report at 8 from the Loud Security Systems Traffic Center. Triple Team Traffic 95.5 WSB.
5: We'll need the sunglasses today and all through the course of this week. Sunshine for this afternoon, high 78, lows tonight in the mid-50s. We're back in the upper 70s to low 80s for tomorrow. Right now, 57 degrees in Brookhaven. It's 60 in Conyers, 58 degrees in New Hope. Meteorologist Christina Upwards, 95.5 WSB.
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6: This is new from overnight. The city of Newark, New Jersey lifts a curfew outside an ICE detention center where protesters clashed with police in riot gear over the weekend. Meanwhile, 2 separate lawsuits, one from the city, one from the state, are going after that detention center called Delaney Hall. The lawsuit with the city of Newark pushes for the city to be closed.
7: The state is suing for access. They want state health inspectors to be able to go into Delaney Hall and figure out if the claims made by the detainees about inhumane conditions are true.
8: Correspondent Aaron Katursky says there are reports that detainees have been fed food with maggots and worms in it. They have also allegedly been denied medical care and have been denied basic necessities like toilet paper.
6: Longtime 60 Minutes correspondent Scott Pelley is fired. CBS gives Pelley his walking papers after a confrontation with the show's new executive producer. In a letter to Pelley, Nick Bilton says he's disappointed that Pelley chose to ambush him by criticizing him during his first meeting with staff.
8: Bilton says Pelley made it clear that he wasn't interested in a path forward together. The firing comes after reports from the New York Times that Pelley slammed the network's top editor, Barry Weiss, during a contentious meeting among 60 Minutes employees.
6: The head of Microsoft says the company's new data center in Wisconsin is a model for reducing impacts on the environment. CEO Satya Nadella says the 315-acre center will only use the same amount of water as a single restaurant would over the course of a year.
8: The amount of water and electricity required to power AI data centers has been a focal point of protest against their construction in communities across the country, including here in Metro Atlanta. Nadella says the most important design criteria for a data center is getting permission from the community to build them. It's 7:54.
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9: It's been a really, really tough year already for retailers and restaurants. Closings of restaurants, restaurant chains, retailers, entire retail chains, really, really kind of ugly right now. And where this is important to you is you may be sitting there with a gift card or gift certificate for a retailer or a restaurant, and they go bust. Your money goes poof on that card or certificate. So what I want you to do is take this to heart. Look in your drawers or wherever you might have a gift card somebody gave you as a gift this past Christmas and use it now. I said it back in January. I'm saying it again. If you had cotton in your ears and didn't do what I said about these gift cards.
2: Thank you, Clark. Atlanta's morning news continues with our top stories at 8 o'clock, about 4 minutes from now. And among them, you will hear about a couple of pending traffic nightmares here in Metro Atlanta. They're both this weekend, and you'll want to hear the info in advance. I'm Chris Chandler. Always appreciate your time. We'll continue in about 4 minutes now. It's 7:56.
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4: Good morning. It's 8 o'clock. I'm Chris Chandler. This is Atlanta's morning news. Thank you for starting the day with us. It's Wednesday. Our top local stories.
5: With testing incomplete, MARTA is postponing the launch of its fleet of state-of-the-art train cars.
6: Officials work to keep a flesh-eating bacteria from posing an extreme danger to livestock out of Georgia.
4: These stories coming in less than 90 seconds. First, though, traffic and weather. Here's Mark McKay.
7: Active travel advisory south of Hartsfield on I-85, 85 southbound, coming to a halt in Union City now at Flat Shoals Road. Long, slow ride into Fairburn, trying to get by a crash in two right lanes, 85 southbound, past Highway 138, Jonesboro Road, exit 64. Highway 29, Roosevelt Highway, gives you relief there. We need some relief rolling out of the western burbs, Ashley Frasca.
8: Seems as if they're waiting on a tow truck on I-20 eastbound at Riverside Parkway. This crash, police are still holding the left lane with it. That is the cause for the slow ride that begins before Thornton Road. Also slow on Hollowell Parkway, making your way eastbound past Queen Mill Road. A crash in the intersection at Discovery Boulevard. Next report at 8:10 from the Loud Security Systems Traffic Center. Triple Team Traffic, 95.5 WSB.
9: Bright sunshine today, and quite frankly, the sunny skies will prevail for the rest of this week. Today's high is 78, lows tonight in the mid-50s, tomorrow rising to a high around 81. It is currently 59 degrees in Vinings, 57 in Dunwoody, and 62 degrees in Alpharetta. Meteorologist Christina Upwards, 95.5 WSB.
4: It's 8:01, our top local story this morning.
10: It's going to turn the world of MARTA around. It's going to be great for the riders of MARTA.
4: But not yet, it turns out. The new highly advanced train cars do promise to revolutionize the MARTA experience, but it's not going to happen this week as had been announced. Our in-depth team coverage begins with WSB's Jonathan O'Brien, who reports the big rollout is on hold for now.
11: A MARTA spokesperson says the trains won't be ready for Thursday's launch because testing and safety certifications haven't been completed. The agency has been pushing to have the new trains in service for the World Cup. During the unveiling in 2025, Martin Ritter with Stadler Rail hailed the trains as a great investment for the city.
12: It's the most state-of-the-art rolling stock metro car in North America.
11: MARTA hasn't given a new launch date, but they say safety is always their priority.
4: Improved safety is one of the key features of the new train cars. They have advanced CCTV camera systems and an open gangway design allowing direct visibility for the entire length of the train. 8:03 now with more news. Here are Judd Hickenbotham and Cheryl Castro.
6: A major crackdown on aggressive drivers gets started in Gwinnett County.
13: It's in response to a big jump in vehicle fatalities in Gwinnett County for the first part of the year. Deadly crashes are up over 30%. So Gwinnett County police will be out every day with an additional 20 officers on traffic enforcement. They're also going to focus on 25 hotspots they've identified using traffic data and citizen complaints. Operation Summer Break runs through August and is one of the largest and longest traffic operations the county has ever conducted. Keith Cromwell, 95.5 WSB.
5: A pair of spots around Atlanta could become traffic nightmares thanks to emergency road work that is starting today. First in Buckhead, where part of Peachtree Road will be shut down for the next week between Far Road and Peachtree Avenue as crews repair a sewer line.
6: Meanwhile, Walton Street will also be shut down just across from Centennial Olympic Park for road restoration work. There are said to be signs and guiding drivers around both work zones, but there could be extra delays as well.
5: Facing growing opposition for Republicans in the Senate, the Justice Department confirms it will not move forward with the controversial fund.
14: Acting Attorney General Todd Blanche arriving on Capitol Hill.
15: Is it dropped?
14: Announcing the administration is scrapping the president's $1.8 billion so-called weaponization fund that would have been paid for by taxpayers.

0: compensate allies, including January 6 rioters.
1: Correspondent Rachel Scott says President Trump had previously said that he would abide by a court ruling that put a hold on the fund, which the White House had said would benefit those who could prove that they'd been unfairly targeted by the federal government.
2: Updating the conflict in the Middle East at 8:04, the U.S. military targets another vessel in the Persian Gulf.
3: A Hellfire missile launched from a U.S. warplane into the ship's engine room. It is the sixth commercial vessel that the U.S. has disabled as part of the naval blockade of the Strait of Hormuz.
2: Correspondent Martha Raddatz says the U.S. military insists the Botswana-flagged oil tanker ignored repeated warnings as it approached Iran's Karg Island. The tanker was empty.
1: Meanwhile, Kuwait's army reports significant damage to a terminal of the country's main airport following an apparent drone strike by Iran. But U.S. Central Command says it was able to knock down other drones targeting Kuwait. CENTCOM also denies Iran's claims that it hit a U.S. airbase in the Middle East earlier this week.
2: We'll check back off and we'll keep you updated on the conflict in the Middle East here on 95.5 WSB and on the WSB radio app. Breaking news from the region when it happens.
1: Cobb County Public Safety looks to reassure residents in Mableton that their 911 calls will be answered, even as the city and county hit a wall, on a deal to combine police forces. Now, the latest roadblock is a disagreement on whether certain legal cases should be tried in city court or county court.
2: Cobb County Commission Chair Lisa Cupitz isn't sure when an agreement will be reached.
4: We will not allow the current situation to continue for weeks or months, and we are looking at all of our options right now to make sure that that does not happen.
2: While the stalemate continues, News Cobb's public safety director assures Mableton residents they are at the top of the list for emergency calls.
1: Georgia announces it has streamlined its licensing process for professional counselors to make it easier for them to move here to work. It's one of five states that have made the move, which Robert Sinners with the Secretary of State's office admits has been a priority.
5: Taking all those old paper applications online, and when we catch up to 2026 technology, that's only beneficial to the people of Georgia who need it the most.
2: He says the new procedure gives Georgia a competitive edge over 45 other states to lure more counselors here. Georgia currently has more than 12,000 active professional counselor licenses. It's 8:06.
6: This portion of Atlanta's Morning News is sponsored by D. Geller & Son Jewelers. We are less than 5 minutes away from our Grand for Gas keyword this morning. You could win $1,000. No reason it can't be you. This is the last week to play. You'll have five chances today, tomorrow, and Friday, just as always, to win the Grand for Gas, but that is it. So play this morning. Play in 5 minutes. You'll hear our Grand for Gas keyword here on Atlanta's Morning News. Continuing Triple Team Traffic Travel Advisory in the Fairburn area. We'll get the details of that and the details of a very nice five-day forecast from meteorologist Christina Edwards. Stay with us. It's 8:07.
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6: 10 past 8, here's Atlanta's Morning News continues. Our Grand for Gas contest keyword in just 90 seconds. Your chance to win $1,000 coming after traffic and the five-day forecast. Here's Mark McKay.
19: Just watch first responders and the hero units leave the scene of this injury crash that caused a travel advisory between Union City and Fairburn. All lanes are just reopened. 85 southbound past exit 64, Highway 138 Jonesboro. Going to take a little while for that slow traffic between Union City and Fairburn to break up. 30 minutes that ride, 85 south leaving Highway 316 to 285 inside the perimeter, 85 slowing in Brookhaven at North Druid Hills Road. Where's the worst of it on 400, Ashley Frasca?
20: Between the Old Milton Parkway and Holcomb Bridge for the ride between Alpharetta and Roswell on 400 south, 575 south still a little crowded passing Town Lake Parkway. 75 south now filling in below Delk Road, especially in those right lanes, ramping on to 285. 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Next report at 820 from the Loud Security Systems Traffic Center. Triple Team Traffic, 95.5 WSB.
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21: Today is Global Running Day, and fellow runners, if you need to go out there and spend some miles on the trail, today is a great day to do it. Even if you're stuck with some afternoon running time, we're looking at a high of 78 with low humidity and a little bit of a breeze. So quite frankly, no matter when you go out, it's going to be a great time to be out there. And for tonight, lows will drop down to the mid-50s. Tomorrow, sunshine with a high of 81. Friday, mostly sunny. Morning lows in the upper 50s. Daytime high around 83. The humidity is going to increase on Saturday, still dry with highs in the mid-80s. Pop-up showers and thunderstorms develop on Sunday. Right now, it's 58 degrees in Brookhaven, 61 in Marietta, 56 in Canton. Meteorologist Christina Edwards, 95.5 WSB.
6: All right, here we go. Grand for Gas contest keyword for this morning is home. H-O-M-E, like home base, home plate. 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Do it between now and when the window closes at 8:30. Somebody's going to win $1,000. H-O-M-E, home is the keyword this morning. And again, the reminder, we are almost to the end. Friday is the last day for our Grand for Gas contest, so make sure you play this morning. It's Wednesday, June the 3rd, 2026. It's Atlanta's Morning News, and it's 8:13.
2: Well, federal agriculture officials raised the alarm about the New World screwworm. There are no confirmed cases so far here in Georgia. The flesh-eating parasite, which can devastate cattle herds, has been spotted in Mexico, about 25 miles from the Texas border.
22: There is no doubt that this is a very, very serious threat.
1: Agriculture Secretary Brooke Rollins says ag officials and farmers are urged to step up their surveillance of screwworm, as she blames Mexico and actions by drug cartels for allowing the insect to advance this far north.
2: A new study finds women who use GLP-1 weight loss drugs are also 30% less likely to develop breast cancer. Dr. Elizabeth McDonald says while the drug attaches itself to pathways of weight loss, it also does the same for pathways to systemic inflammation, which is a hallmark of cancer.
23: There's biologic plausibility
0: in multiple different realms that these drugs actually might reduce the incidence of cancer.
1: Now, the study says it does not take certain factors into account, including length of use of the drug, genetic risks, and access to regular health screenings.
2: Georgia parents and guardians are being urged to take steps to protect their children from guns.
3: Firearms are the leading cause of death for children and teenagers in the United States. Pediatric emergency medicine physician at Emory School of Medicine, Dr. Keisha Frazier-Doe, calling it an urgent issue.
4: So over the last 10 years, there has been an increase in gun violence by like 68% in children and teens. And that is just so concerning to us, especially since firearm injuries are 100% preventable.
3: She's calling on parents and guardians to take steps to protect children by making sure firearms are unloaded, locked up, and stored separately from the ammunition. Sabrina Cupid, 95.5 WSB.
1: It's 8:15.
6: WSB In Depth is next on Atlanta's Morning News. 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Atlanta-based Delta is part of a pilot program that would let you skip the airport line, go through TSA security remotely, and faster and cleaner.
23: Imagine you're trying to get to the airport. It's somewhere that you have to drive from. It's, you know, 20 miles, and it takes whatever it takes, 45 minutes, an hour, maybe more. Parking's expensive. Parking could be limited where you want to go. The idea here is you basically go through a little terminal in a bus stop. So you drop your bag off, you go to the airline's desk, you drop the bag off, you go to get your boarding pass, you go through a TSA checkpoint, you know, you do the whole metal detector, body scanner, whatever, and then you go onto a secure bus. This bus, for all intents and purposes, is more of the terminal, except it moves. Right. So the idea is everyone gets on this secure bus, the bus is locked, your bags are locked under you, and then you're considered to be post-security, your airside. So, you know, assuming everything goes as normal, you take a nice leisurely ride in the bus and you get dropped off right at a gate in the terminal.
6: Is it faster or it's less germy? You know, what's the attraction?
23: Well, they're trying to keep people from driving directly to the airport anyway. So this is mostly, so you're avoiding the hustle and bustle of the terminal. The idea is basically to take the stress out of it. Once you're through, you're sort of done with the hard part. You don't have to worry about going through security or making it in time or the line being long. It's also notable, you know, the security line at this is going to be much shorter and much quicker. So it takes a lot of that sort of like high pressure, people building up behind you, quick, get your bags up.
6: So you went through, did you ride the bus and everything? Was it creepy? I mean, was it like being in Fort Knox?
23: Honestly, it felt like going through a teeny, tiny little airport terminal. I've never flown out of one of those like 2-flight-a-day airports that's staffed by TSA, but it kind of felt like the same thing.
6: Is there any worry about security? I mean, you saw it. I guess it's really just the same. You're just further away. Is that the government must be satisfied that it's safe and secure?
23: Yeah, I mean, there have been some naysayers who are raising concerns. I think you're going to see that basically with any kind of change to any sort of security. A lot of people are just like, anything that makes this easier, less stressful, less unpleasant, they're gung-ho for. You know, that's how people see this, and that's what hopefully it's going to live up to be like. Give it 2-3 years and see where we end up.
6: We will see. Delta and JetBlue are trying this out in Boston right now. It's just been a couple of days, but the very early word, it's going smoothly. And so David tells me this could expand pretty quickly now to other airports around the country. Coming at 8:20, we'll update the weather for you, get you to work on time, too. It's 8:17. We'll check your money next. Here's Bloomberg's Andrew O'Day.
24: Corporate staff members at Uber have embraced the use of AI, and now the company thinks they may have embraced it a little too much. Uber has now set usage caps on some artificial intelligence-powered tools used by its staff to manage costs after blowing through its AI budget earlier this year. It's limiting all employees to $1,500 in monthly token spending per AI coding tool.
6: Stock futures are mixed ahead of the opening bell this morning. Metro Atlanta gas prices with the gas tax back in effect, 33 cents, but no change so far. In fact, AAA's average is down another penny from yesterday. Grand for gas keyword, home. The window's open right now. H-O-M-E. Enter it on the app or website. You got till 8:30 to do so. Contest ends after this week, so get it done today. Traffic and weather when Atlanta's Morning News continues in just 2 minutes, and then we'll remember to get some reaction to the death of one of the greatest musicians the city of Atlanta's ever produced. 8:18 now.
25: 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Butler Lexus of South Atlanta, the standard of amazing.
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19: 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Live team coverage of traffic and weather is next. We got a crash in the area of Six Flags. Here's Mark McKay.
15: Been out there for over an hour as well, Chris. Still dealing with a left lane that's knocked out. I-20 eastbound at Riverside Parkway exit 46 right before Six Flags over Georgia. That's why it's heavy out of Lithia Springs beginning at Thornton Road. West Side perimeter into and out of that work zone at I-20 and 285. You're seeing slowing on 285 north and southbound. Southbound continuing past the airport exit, Camp Creek Parkway. Police on the scene of a crash, 285 south, just past exit 2 on the outer loop. Hopefully better news if you're stuck in that slow traffic in Union City, Stephanie Stallworth.
26: Yes, indeed. Yeah, Mark, happy to report you're back in business now. 85 southbound, past 138 Jonesboro Road, Union City. That crash cleared from the right travel lanes. Delays remain, though. Residual slow going as you head in from Flat Shoals Road. 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Next report at 8:30 from the Loud Security Systems Traffic Center. Triple Team Traffic 95.5 WSB.
21: Beautiful sunshine today with a breeze and low humidity. Today's high is 78. Lows tonight in the mid-50s. Tomorrow, sunny skies. Highs in the upper 70s to low 80s. Right now, it is 61 degrees in Dunwoody, 62 in Midtown, 59 in Loganville. Meteorologist Christina Edwards, 95.5 WSB.
19: At 8:25, why Clark's happy, he says, to see schools take this device away from students. There's a twist, though. He's not talking about their phones. He's talking about something else. It's 8:22 now.
1: We're hearing from some big-name Atlantans after the death of famed local singer Peebo Bryson.
27: The singer, known for massive hits, including the title track to Disney's Aladdin, suffering a stroke a few days ago and hospitalized in the metro area. Bryson died Tuesday afternoon, surrounded by family at a Marietta hospital. Tributes now pouring in at news of his death from Atlanta Mayor Andre Dickens, who says Bryson's career was deeply connected to the city and Atlanta was proud to call him one of our own. And council member Michael Julian Bond, who says Bryson was always kind, humble, and carried himself with a sophistication and grace. Michelle Wright, 95.5 WSB.
2: Well, more trouble for George Santos. This time, the New York Times reports the disgraced former congressman is accused of insider trading linked to a prediction market.
28: The report says online bettors were wagering on the guest list for the president's State of the Union address last February. Santos said before the speech that he would be attending, but then didn't show. Sources allege that Santos bet against himself.
1: Tammy Trujillo reports Santos was expelled from the House 3 years ago and served prison time for fraud. He was later pardoned by President Trump.
2: We're hearing from the airline passenger who is being hailed as a hero for holding down a man who tried to open an emergency door during a flight from Puerto Rico to Chicago and later tried to choke an off-duty flight attendant. Josh Longood sprung into action to help out. He just happens to hold a black belt in Brazilian jiu-jitsu.
29: I instantly just kind of jumped in and
7: safely put him against the wall and restrained him. So I'm thankful that I was sitting right in front of him.
1: He held the man down until the plane landed. The suspect now faces federal charges.
2: It was once a big-name camera company, but now GoPro admits there are serious doubts about its future.
8: The surging cost of memory chips is pushing action camera maker GoPro to the brink. The company is warning about its ability to stay in business and is looking for financing to avoid default. GoPro says it's been significantly impacted by the increase in memory prices. It reported a 26% revenue decline for the first quarter. The company says it's evaluating strategic alternatives, including a potential sale or merger of its business. I'm Bloomberg's Matt Piper for 95.5 WSB.
1: It's 8:24.
6: What is the chance, scale of 1 to 10, that if you were going to choke the flight attendant, there would be a jujitsu
2: <Isn't that amazing?
6: laughs> right in front of you?
2: Oh, I like this
6: guy
2: story.
6: Got what he deserved, yeah. For sure. Here's WSB consumer expert Clark Howard, next sponsored by Ragsdale Heating, Air, Plumbing, and Electrical.
10: So think of all the distractions in our lives. And I have loved how schools have been taking away kids' phones from them during the school day. But now something else is being taken away from kids that I love, that I failed to see the problem with it. And you need to know in your own home as well. And that's Chromebooks. Chromebooks are so versatile, can do so many things, that a kid can be sitting in class, not paying any attention, doing fun stuff on the Chromebook instead of listening to what's going on. Same kind of thing at home. Maybe they're supposed to be up doing homework, and instead they're playing games on the Chromebook. So parents, when you think you've done enough about distractions by restricting phone time, you need to know that Chromebook can be equally as distracting.
6: All right, you got time still, but hurry along now. I got about 4 minutes to get in our Grand for Gas keyword this morning. It's home, H-O-M-E. You hear that? That is the sound of one paper. We're down to two more keywords here on Atlanta's Morning News for you. Tomorrow and Friday, the last days of the contest. Make sure you play today. Home, the keyword, the window closes at 8:30. When Atlanta's Morning News continues at 8:30, you'll hear our top stories, starting with how getting and giving therapy in Georgia's becoming somewhat easier. Day 26.
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29: Unusual delays with the direction of this crash.
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33: No one ever plans to hit rock bottom. When life falls apart, it exposes our foundation. Jesus told a story about two men who built houses. One built on sand, the other on a rock. When a massive storm rolled in, the house on the sand was destroyed. Only the house built on the rock remained. When the storms come, Jesus is the firm foundation we can trust. When we build our lives on Him, we can withstand life's greatest challenges. Someone once said, Jesus allows us to hit rock bottom so we can discover that He is the rock at the bottom. If you're at rock bottom today or almost there, remember, Jesus is the rock and there's hope in Him. He's ready to help you rebuild on His firm foundation that will never fail. This is Brian Wright, speaking right from my heart.
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6: Oh, it's 8:30. Wednesday is underway now. I'm Chris Chandler. This is Atlanta's Morning News. We thank you for starting Wednesday with us and these top local stories.
2: Thousands of Georgia therapists will now have easier access to patients in other states.
1: One metro county announces a large-scale crackdown on problematic drivers.
6: These stories are coming up in less than 90 seconds. First, though, traffic and weather. Here's Mark McKay.
13: At long last, all lanes are open. I-20 near Six Flags. Been following a crash in the progress to get it cleared for over an hour now. And again, all lanes are open. I-20 eastbound at Riverside Parkway, exit 46. Police and tow truck hung out for a while there in the left lane. That's why it's quite slow back at Thornton Road. Worst of it, inbound from the eastern burbs through DeKalb County is going to be inside the perimeter at Flat Shoals Gresham. That's where things are slowing through East Atlanta on I-20 west because the connector's all filled up, Ashley Fresca.
35: Trip time of about 25 minutes to head north on 7585 up from 166 Langford Parkway to 17th Street. Gets a little bit better for you before Peachtree Pine Street. 85 south now on the brakes down from Claremont Road. And if you're trying to get through the Toco Hill area north, Druid Hills westbound is a mess. It's all backed up with a crash in the left lane before Claremont. Next report at 840 from the Loud Security Systems Traffic Center. Triple Team Traffic, 95.5 WSB.
15: Temperatures this morning are about 10 degrees cooler compared to what they were this time yesterday. And this nice, refreshing feel is going to stick around for the rest of this week, including today with a high of 78, lows tonight in the mid-50s, tomorrow's highs in the upper 70s to low 80s. Right now, 63 degrees in Kennesaw, 62 in Sandy Springs, and a 64 in Lilburn. Meteorologist Christina Edwards, 95.5 WSB.
6: It's 8:32, our top local story.
18: The Counseling Compact is growing, and we hope to have more states active soon.
6: Counseling Compact is a multi-state partnership that grants professional therapists the ability to operate across state lines. WSB's Veronica Water reports that Georgia is among the first states to go live with the program.
19: The Counseling Compact will grant reciprocity for licensed professional counselors in Georgia, Arizona, Louisiana, Minnesota, and Ohio. When they move to a new state of the compact, they can port their license with them. Georgia Secretary of State's Office spokesman Robert Sinners points out near-instant verification can give therapists a privilege to practice within minutes.
21: This removes red tape for counselors so they can get to work and serve their communities.
19: The compact's expected to ensure all counselors meet standards and help prevent breaks in client care if they travel or relocate. Veronica Waters, 95.5 WSB.
6: So several steps of process each state must undergo before they can join this compact. Dozens more states do have legislation in place to join, but they haven't finished all those steps. Many of those will likely be joining in the next 2 or 3 years, however. 8:33 now, and with more news, here are Judd Hickenbotham and Cheryl Castro.
1: Updating the conflict in the Middle East, Kuwait briefly shuts down its main airport this morning after Iranian drones heavily damage a terminal building, killing one person and wounding dozens. The strike comes hours after the U.S. and Iran trade missile strikes in the region.
2: The U.S. Central Command says Iran fired missiles at Kuwait and Bahrain but failed to hit their targets. Iran says it targeted the U.S. Navy headquarters in Bahrain.
22: Central Command says it responded with strikes on an Iranian military ground control station on Kashem Island in the Strait of Hormuz. It all comes after Iranian news agencies reported Tehran had stopped communicating with mediators about a ceasefire.
2: Ben Thomas reports President Trump maintains talks have not ceased.
1: Check back often. We will keep you updated on the conflict in the Middle East here on 95.5 WSB and on the WSB radio app. Breaking news from the region when it happens.
2: We'll have to wait a bit longer to ride MARTA's shiny new trains.
7: A MARTA spokesperson says the trains won't be ready for Thursday's launch because testing and safety certifications haven't been completed. The agency has been pushing to have the new trains in service for the World Cup. During the unveiling in 2025, Martin Ritter with Stadler Rail hailed the trains as a great investment for the city.
8: It's the most state-of-the-art rolling stock metro car in North America.
7: MARTA hasn't given a new launch date, but they say safety is always their priority. Jonathan O'Brien, 95.5 WSB.
1: The man accused of stabbing and killing a grandmother on a MARTA train over the weekend now faces federal charges.
10: Against John Elijah Matthews for committing an act of violence using a dangerous weapon with the intent to cause death on a mass transportation system.
1: U.S. Attorney Theodore Hertzberg says Matthews could face the death penalty.
2: Matthews is also expected to face local charges. He's currently in state custody, but Hertzberg expects him to appear in court on the federal charges in the coming days.
1: It's 8:34. As the back and forth between Cobb County and Mableton continues over a police services deal, leaders are assuring residents that their 911 calls will be answered.
11: In order to keep Cobb County police on Mableton streets, the Sheriff's Department had to deputize over 100 officers because right now, with no police agreement, only the Sheriff's Department has jurisdiction in Mableton.
12: By deputizing the police department, we continue the exact same services that we had before. So that ensures that we don't have a disruption in services or procedures or what the expectations are from the community in Mableton.
11: Cobb County Police Chief Dan Farrell also says public safety is not at risk and his officers will continue to keep Mableton safe. Keith Cromwell, 95.5 WSB.
2: GBI agents arrest a now former probation officer for having improper sexual contact with someone serving probation. Investigators say 54-year-old Michael Smith was working for the Department of Community Supervision when the GBI was contacted to investigate allegations of misconduct.
1: The alleged misconduct happened in November. Smith has been booked into the Rockdale County Jail. The investigation is still active and ongoing.
2: The Supreme Court gives the green light to a Republican-drawn Alabama congressional map.
14: The court overruled a 3-judge panel that said the map likely discriminates against black voters. The map, which will be used in the upcoming midterms, allows the state to void a majority black district.
1: Mark Mayfield reports Republicans and Democrats have been in a race to redraw congressional maps across the country to try to pick up as many seats as possible in November's midterms.
2: Six states had primary elections Tuesday. Most of the attention centers around the race for California governor.
17: In the state's governor's race, 61 candidates were on the ballot. Former Fox News host Steve Hilton, who was endorsed by President Trump, was leading in the overnight results. He hopes to become the state's first Republican governor since Arnold Schwarzenegger.
1: Lionel Moise says the final votes are still being tallied, but it appears likely Hilton will face off with Democrat and former Health and Human Services Secretary Javier Becerra. They'll look to replace outgoing Governor Gavin Newsom, who is a potential 2028 Democratic candidate for president. It is 8:36.
6: Yep, I know it's a lot of names. We haven't had time to get in much of it this morning, but some really important races last night, especially in terms of what's coming in November. Mark's going to get more into the results from Tuesday night. Mark Arum show starting in about half an hour here on WSB. Atlanta's morning news continues in just 3 minutes from now. Accused of swindling a group of veterans in Gwinnett County. Wait till you hear this story. Plus, we'll get traffic and we will get a check of delays. So we got them on Georgia 400. 8:37 now.
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6: 8:40 now as Atlanta's morning news continues. Big traffic crackdown coming in Gwinnett County. Who it is thereafter? In about 90 seconds. After traffic under 5-day forecast, here's Mark McKay.
16: 400 delays remain, Chris, leaving Alpharetta into Roswell. Worst of it's going to be just south of Old Milton Parkway, clearing Holcomb Ridge Road, exit 7. Much better from that point on into Sandy Springs and Buckhead. Been difficult navigating Old Milton Parkway westbound between Georgia 400 and Highway 9 due to wires down near Westside Parkway. Still a big crowd out of Duluth into Norcross, 85 southbound on the brakes hard, just south of Duluth Highway into the Highway 316 interchange. Easing up past Indian Trail Road. What's left over Cobb, Cherokee County, Ashley Frasca.
26: Just under a 30-minute ride out of Kennesaw this morning on 75 South to get down from Chastain Road all the way to I-285. Those right lanes starting to get a little slow before Windy Hill. 575 South, all that's left over, a tap of the brakes before and after 92. Next report at 850 from the Loud Security Systems Traffic Center. Triple Team Traffic, 95.5 WSB.
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15: The average high for today is 85. We won't get anywhere near that. In fact, many of us won't climb out of the 70s for today. My official forecast high is 78. So we can really thank the low humidity for the comfortable conditions that we're going to experience today. And we are going to drop down to the mid-50s for tomorrow morning, which is also trending about 10 degrees below average. Tomorrow afternoon, sunshine, high 81. Friday, mostly sunny. Morning lows in the upper 50s. Daytime highs in the low 80s. Humidity returns in full force by Saturday, but still staying dry. Partly cloudy with a high around 85. Scattered showers and thunderstorms return to the forecast on Sunday. Right now, it's 64 degrees in Riverdale, 57 in Decatur, and 62 in Acworth. Meteorologist Christina Edwards, 95.5 WSB.
6: Coming on our money update in 4 minutes at 8:47. The gas tax is back in effect here in Atlanta and across Georgia. Are the gas prices jumping as a result? And the answer might be a bit of a surprise, and you'll hear it. We'll have the number. It's 8:43.
2: Operation Summer Break, that's spelled B-R-A-K-E, is now underway in Gwinnett County. It's dubbed one of the largest and longest traffic enforcement operations. Officers are targeting aggressive drivers. They're cracking down on reckless driving, distracted driving, and speeding.
1: Gwinnett County officers encourage drivers to slow down, put the phones away, and stay focused behind the wheel. Operation Summer Break runs through August 1st.
2: Gun safety advocates note a troubling trend during this Gun Violence Awareness Month. Research shows firearm deaths among kids under 17 years old have increased by 68% over the past decade. Emory Pediatric Emergency Dr. Keisha Fraser-Doe is calling for parents to protect kids from what she says is a 100% preventable tragedy.
7: These children may make impulsive decisions and then subsequently harm themselves, which is why it's so important that all firearms that are in the homes of children and youth are locked up and stored securely.
1: She also says make sure those guns are unloaded. Overall, shootings remain the leading cause of death for kids under the age of 17.
2: Family, friends, and the community gather for a funeral in the small town of Muscatine, Iowa, where six family members are shot and killed. Muscatine Police Chief Tony Keyes is among the speakers.
8: It is through our faith and love for each other that will pull us through these tragic moments.
1: Police say the shooting at several locations was domestic related. The youngest victim was 13. The suspect later shot and killed himself.
2: A man faces several charges in Gwinnett County for allegedly taking money from a veterans group.
10: The Sheriff's Department says they've placed Walter Schultz under arrest for taking money from the Central Gwinnett Veterans Association. He was serving as quartermaster for the organization, which means he was in charge of paying bills, making purchases, and the overall finances. Investigators say while he was in that position, Schultz allegedly wrote four checks to himself, classifying them as loans, and also took cash for personal use. He's now facing felony and misdemeanor theft charges. Michelle Wright, 95.5 WSB.
1: New from overnight, Newark, New Jersey lifts a curfew outside an ICE detention center where protesters clashed with police and riot gear last weekend. Things have been calmer the last two nights outside Delaney Hall since Newark police took control of security from state police and ICE personnel. Meanwhile, the facility is now the target of a lawsuit by the city.
12: The separate effort by the city of Newark is to try to get the place just shut down. And that, Newark Mayor Roz Baraka says, is probably the ultimate goal.
2: The state is filing a lawsuit as well, demanding a full health inspection of the facility following allegations of unsanitary and inhumane conditions for detainees. Federal officials deny those allegations.
1: Homeland Security Secretary Mark Wayne Mullen is set to testify before the House today, a day after sparring with Senate Democrats. Senator Chris Van Hollen pressed Mullen on his predecessor's statements regarding deadly shootings by federal immigration agents in Minneapolis.
18: Secretary Noem said the same thing.
19: But you said
18: all
19: statements
18: pattern, regarding
19: not a pattern.
18: So that's a pattern.
19: We arrest over 1,900 people a day. There is not a pattern of this.
18: Please.
2: Mullen defends himself, calling the attacks outlandish and just flat wrong. His testimony comes as the Senate weighs legislation to fund immigration enforcement agencies through the end of President Trump's term. It's 8:46.
6: 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Let's get your money now. 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
21: Despite recent readings of the collective U.S. consumer mood falling to record lows, some retailers today say their sales have remained strong, and not just stores selling necessities. Today, we hear from a chain that's one of the leaders in discretionary spending, as Macy's posts earnings. Analysts think we will hear Macy's strike a cautious tone over its profit and sales expectations, given the current geopolitical and macroeconomic uncertainty. Later today, we hear from discount chain Five Below, and its news might be upbeat. Tracking of sales by Bloomberg's second measure has shown a 24% increase in transactions at Five Below over the past 3 months. Also today, the Fed Reserve releases its beige book of economic conditions across 12 national regions. Economists expect we will hear that economic activity is generally steady, but tighter financial conditions might become increasingly visible and weigh more heavily on decision-making by businesses.
6: Stock futures are mixed ahead of the opening bell. About 40 minutes from now, those Metro Atlanta gas prices, the 33-cent gasoline tax did indeed go back into effect overnight. After Governor Kemp declined to extend the suspension, there has not been a huge immediate jump. We've seen a jump in some gas stations around the area, but it's not widespread. And in fact, the AAA average this morning still stands at $3.85 a gallon. That's actually a penny less than yesterday. And even if the whole 33 cents was added back all at once, we would still be well below the national average, which is this morning at $4.26 a gallon. Atlanta's morning news continues just 2 minutes from now. We'll get to traffic and weather for you, and then we'll hear about something that could very well lower your prescription drug prices. This portion of Atlanta, or no, the It's 848. That's what I'm trying to say. It's 848. That's a great time to get a guaranteed offer on your home from Mark Spain Real Estate at markspain.com.
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6: 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I sometimes, unfortunately, have a big screen TV here split between all the local TV news stations. And I have noticed this morning new Rick Jackson for Governor commercials, interestingly featuring Governor Kemp. What is that about? Well, our political analyst, Mark's frequent guest, Stephen Lawson, is on this morning. I imagine they might get into that. And all things political, Mark Arum Show, starting in about 15 minutes here. We'll get live team coverage of traffic and weather as Atlanta's morning news continues, 8:51 now. Here's Martin McKay.
16: All right, Chris, DOT has tipped us off. Everything goes well today into the overnight. A new ramp will be in play tomorrow morning on I-20 westbound, leaving Stonecrest-Lithonia, trying to get onto Wesley Chapel and, more importantly, I-285. You'll have to look for it before you get to Wesley Chapel Road, exit 68. Again, we will be watching for that tomorrow morning. Right now, we're watching for slowing in that work zone on the outer loop. Looks like a new crash on 285 northbound, just north of I-20, with delays back at Flat Shoals. Difficult go of it between Tucker, Doraville, and Dunwoody on 285 westbound, filled in from Chamblee-Dunwoody Road past Peachtree Boulevard. Even worse, trying to get into Midtown, downtown Atlanta. Stephanie Stallworth.
23: Really tough delays for you. The southbound direction, it's 85 south. Delays begin near Claremont into Midtown, 400 near Lenox to 85. 75 right around Howell Mill. Trying to get yourself all down to North Avenue before you catch a break. Northbound, it's just past Langford with the delays getting around to the John Lewis Freedom Parkway. 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When traffic slows you down, pain can make the ride feel even longer. With just one pill, Aleve provides up to 12 hours of pain relief so you can put pain in the rear view. Use as directed. From the Loud Security Systems Traffic Center, Triple Team Traffic, 95.5 WSB.
15: Enjoy the sunshine today. Enjoy the cooler temperatures and the lower humidity. Today's high is 78. Lows tonight in the mid-50s. Tomorrow, sunshine prevails with highs in the upper 70s to low 80s. Right now, 64 degrees in Jonesboro, 63 in Covington. It is 63 degrees in Duluth. Meteorologist Christina Upwards, 95.5 WSB.
6: At 8:55, why Clark Howard says people keep falling for Ponzi schemes. 8:52 now.
1: The New York City Council Speaker is requesting $4.5 million to fund a report about 9/11-related toxins that continue to sicken and kill scores of people.
3: Hundreds of first responders worked on the site day after day after day. Many of them were given no protective equipment whatsoever because we were told, again, that the air was safe to breathe.
2: Speaker Julie Minnan says 9/11 victim family members have been long denied answers as to what the city knew and when regarding dangerous air quality following the 9/11 terror attacks.
1: SpaceX is looking at a record $75 billion initial public offering. Reuters reports the rocket company wants to sell more than 555 million shares at $135 apiece.
2: It'd be the largest IPO ever, more than twice the previous record holder, energy company Saudi Aramco in 2019. The company would trade on NASDAQ under the ticker symbol SPCX.
1: 160 more drugs would be added to Trump RX, bringing the total to over 700. A Centers for Medicare and Medicaid Services Administrator Dr. Oz makes the announcement, saying it'll mean more lower prescription drug prices.
4: These medications, especially going into the future, will be priced at the same amount as the rest of the world. It doesn't mean price fixing. We're not telling pharmaceutical companies what to charge. We're saying to them, whatever you charge us, you got to charge the other folks.
2: Oz points out nearly one in three Americans cannot afford prescriptions, especially branded ones. The president has touted Trump RX as part of his efforts to bring down healthcare prices.
1: CBS News fires Scott Pelley. The now former 60 Minutes host is let go after a confrontation with the show's new executive producer. In a letter to Pelley, Nick Bilton says he's disappointed that Pelley chose to, in his words, ambush him by criticizing him during his first staff meeting.
2: Bilton says Pelley made it clear that he wasn't interested in a path forward together. The firing comes after reports from the New York Times that Pelley slammed the network's top editor, Barry Weiss, during a contentious meeting among 60 Minutes employees.
1: As the Tribeca Film Festival opens tonight in New York City, a co-founder defends the decision to premiere a film that is fully generated by artificial intelligence. The 75-minute docudrama titled Dreams of Violence portrays real-life clashes between civilians and Iranian authorities.
2: Jane Rosenthal says the Iranian director is in exile and has family and friends in Iran, and that using AI is the only way he could tell his story. It's the first live-action film generated by AI to be accepted by a major film festival that will premiere June 10th at the film festival. It's 8:55.
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1: Now, the hope was to have those new train cars ready for the World Cup, but no launch date has been set. Speaking of MARTA, the man charged in the fatal attack of a woman on board a train now faces federal charges.
2: Using a part of the law that allows him to file charges for violence causing death on a mass transit system, U.S. Attorney Theodore Hertzberg says he is charging John Elijah Matthews in connection with the stabbing of Margaret Swan.
3: The federal crime that Mr. Matthews has been charged with is punishable by the possibility of life imprisonment or the death penalty.
2: Right now, Matthews is in local custody, but Hertzberg expects that in the coming days he will make an appearance in federal court on the complaint. Jonathan O'Brien, 95.5 WSB.
1: It is 63 degrees in Midtown Atlanta. WSB meteorologist Christina Edwards says we start a bit of a cool stretch today. The high only getting into the upper 70s. Plenty of sunshine, low humidity. The trench stick with us this week. Atlanta's most accurate and dependable forecast is coming up. We're watching new developments in the conflict in the Middle East. The Pentagon announcing it shot down a wave of Iranian drones targeting U.S. forces in Kuwait. But one drone was able to strike the main Kuwaiti airport, causing serious damage, killing one person and injuring dozens of others. Despite all the latest attacks, though, the White House continues to insist that a deal with Iran to end the fighting is possible.
4: All of this comes as it is really unclear where diplomatic efforts to end this war now stand. Secretary of State Marco Rubio told lawmakers yesterday that a deal, quote, could happen today, it could happen tomorrow, it could happen next week. But he cautioned there's no guarantee that it would be acceptable to the Senate or the American people.
1: White House correspondent Mary Bruce says Rubio is due back on Capitol Hill today to answer more questions from the House and Senate, including the U.S. blockade that has crippled the current regime in Cuba. Check back often. We'll keep you updated on the conflict in the Middle East here on 95.5 WSB and on the WSB radio app. Breaking news in the region when it happens. Well, it's dubbed Operation Summer Break, as in brake pedal. Gwinnett County now targeting aggressive drivers.
5: Gwinnett County police say it's in response to a 31% increase in motor vehicle fatalities across the county. So they've added an additional 20 officers working overtime, targeting things like speeding, distracted driving, and DUI. Gwinnett police also identified 25 hotspots they'll focus on.
1: WSB's Keith Cromwell reports police in Gwinnett say officers will be out every day for the operation, which is expected to run through August. Live-action camera maker GoPro blames the surging price of memory chips for putting its future in serious jeopardy.
6: The company is warning about its ability to stay in business and is looking for financing to avoid default. GoPro says it's been significantly impacted by the increase in memory prices. It reported a 26% revenue decline for the first quarter.
1: Bloomberg's Matt Piper says GoPro announces it's looking at possible alternatives that would include a potential sale or a potential merger. And it's yet another possible benefit for all those popular weight loss drugs. A new study finds women who use GLP-1 are 30% less likely to develop breast cancer. Dr. Elizabeth McDonald with the University of Pennsylvania says the drugs are known to work with pathways associated with weight loss.
7: But then they bind to targets associated with pathways like systemic inflammation. And we know that inflammation is a hallmark of cancer.
1: Now, the study authors admit, though, other factors could be associated with these findings. They include patients' overall access to healthcare and regular cancer screenings. It's 9:03. Mark Arum Show begins in less than 2 minutes. But first, live team coverage of traffic and weather. We start the WSB 24-hour traffic center and smile on Mark McGay.
8: Still haven't lost the crowds on I-85 or 400 rolling out of Duluth and Alpharetta, respectively. 85 still slow from Highway 316 and Norcross down to Indian Trail Road, and crowded on 400 southbound, south of McFarland, just south of Old Milton Parkway as you roll toward Roswell's Holkenbridge Road exit 7. Tough go of it on east and westbound Old Milton Parkway, especially the westbound lanes, which have been shut down through the morning. Wires down at Westside Parkway, so a difficult go of it between 400 and Highway 9. Any trouble on 285? You're following Ashley Frasca.
9: DOT reporting trouble in the left lane coming up the southeast perimeter, 285 northbound between I-20 and Glenwood Road. Scotch rolling into the slow traffic as you leave Boulder Crest. And then the next biggest crowd over from Chamblee Tucker along 285 west, trying to get towards Ashford Dunwoody. From the Loud Security Systems Traffic Center, Triple Team Traffic, 95.5 WSB.
10: I'm WSB meteorologist Christina Edwards. Sunny skies, breezy, and low humidity today. High 78. The east wind gusting 15 to 20 miles per hour. Lows tonight in the mid-50s. Tomorrow and Friday, sunny skies with highs in the upper 70s to low 80s.
1: 64 degrees right now in Duluth, 64 in Smyrna, and 64 degrees in Midtown Atlanta at 9:05. 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I'm Chet Hickenbotham, 95.5 WSB.

0: Is it possible for all of North Georgia just to give WSB meteorologist Christine Edwards a big virtual group hug right now for the weather she has been providing? Welcome to the Mark Arum Show on this beautiful Wednesday morning. We have a stacked and packed agenda for you today. First and foremost, this is our last week for a grand for gas. In case you didn't fill up yesterday, and I saw some long lines at gas stations on social media, the gas tax suspension ended at midnight. So now gas is up 33 cents a gallon here in the state of Georgia after that reprieve from Governor Kemp. This is the last week for you to win a grand for gas. Your next chance to win a grand for gas coming up in the 10 o'clock hour. I will give you a keyword around 10:12 a.m. You enter that keyword into the WSB radio app or online at wsbradio.com/gas, and you can win a grand for gas next hour here on the Mark Arum Show. We're going to be all over the map today. In just a second, we're going to go to the State Department and check in with Shannon Kingston. Nancy Liu from News Nation is going to break down the election results yesterday. Six states holding elections. Probably the biggest state is California, where they're have the governor's race and the mayor's race in L.A. So Nancy Liu from News Nation is going to join us. And then right after that, political analyst Stephen Lawson is going to join us with his reaction to the election results yesterday and all things politics here in Georgia. Coming up a little bit later, President Trump floating the idea of new tariffs. Brandon Murray from Bloomberg News is going to join us with an update there. And 11 o'clock hour, we're going to talk tech with Kim Komando. And obviously, we're going to be hitting our top local stories over the next 3 hours. So a lot for you on the agenda today. Let's start with ABC's Shannon Kingston at the State Department. Shannon, good morning. Thanks for your time. Yesterday, during the show, I was briefly able to dip into Secretary of State Marco Rubio's testimony before the Senate and Congressman yesterday. And we heard a little bit of this.
1: We are in talks. And I say talks because talks with Iran are not like talks with Switzerland. Okay? They're very different. They require the use of intermediaries, unfortunately. But there is the prospect before us, which could happen today, it could happen tomorrow, it could happen next week.
0: So I heard a little bit from the Secretary of State. Shannon, broad overview, what did we hear from the Secretary yesterday on Capitol Hill?
2: Well, it was a marathon day. Lawmakers, especially on the left side of the aisle, wanted to grill him on a number of topics. But number one, of course, was the ongoing conflict in Iran. And we saw overnight tit-for-tat exchanges between the U.S. and Iran, but still, Secretary Rubio, at least publicly, has been expressing confidence that a deal can be reached. Now, we've known for some time that negotiators are trying to get to an initial agreement, a memorandum of understanding that would see the Strait of Hormuz gradually fully opened. But we know now from sources that President Trump on Friday in a Situation Room meeting insisted on adding in some stricter nuclear commitments to the text of that draft agreement. Now, Iran is still reviewing that. They have not heard back yet, we're told. But that answer could come really any hour now.
0: Interesting. And just for the little bit that I was able to take, it seemed like the Democratic senators, congressmen that were asking questions of Marco Rubio, it seemed like a more civil environment than, let's say, a Secretary Hegseth or someone else. Did I just get a small sample size there, or does Marco Rubio get treated better by his former Senate colleague?
2: I think you are right. You're absolutely correct to point out these are his former colleagues. He knows these people personally, and this is also a natural environment for Secretary Rubio. He is used to these kinds of testimonies, to fielding all types of questions. So yes, there weren't fireworks, but in lieu of fireworks, we did actually get some more substantive answers on the questions, some updates on some of the top, especially foreign policy stories that really drive the news cycle today. So, you don't have those dramatic moments to clip necessarily, but there are a lot of updates.
0: Yeah, it was civil. From what I heard, everything seemed pretty civil yesterday on Capitol Hill.
2: Absolutely. And there have been moments, especially with Senator Cory Booker comes to mind, where he said before that he would not vote to confirm Secretary Rubio today. Now, of course, he won the unanimous approval at 99-0 in that confirmation vote just a few short years ago, not really years ago, months ago when you think about it. But it is something that has changed over time, of course, as the Trump administration's policies have proved to be contentious. But yes, overall, there was a moment for civility in Washington.
0: Shannon Kingston from ABC joining us here on the Mark Arum Show. The big story yesterday was, I guess, the leaked phone call information from President Trump on his phone call with the Israeli Prime Minister Benjamin Netanyahu, you know, not mincing words with his counterpart there in this war. Was that a pretty big story in D.C. yesterday? And what have you heard?
2: Absolutely. And at this hour, President Trump has now confirmed that he had some very choice words that we cannot say on the radio for the Prime Minister during a phone call, but he's still insisting that they've worked very well together. Now, the way Prime Minister Netanyahu is figuring into all this, of course, is a side plot in Lebanon. During these negotiations, Iran has wanted to see a total end to the conflict, Israel attacking Hezbollah, because, of course, Hezbollah has attacked Israel, and so that has really escalated fully but surely as Israel has pushed into more territory in Lebanon. Now, at the beginning of this week, we did see a ceasefire agreement that, for the first time, incorporated all parties. That's Lebanon, Israel, and Hezbollah. But whether that will hold is still a question, and how that might derail talks between the U.S. and Iran is still something that we're watching hour by hour.
0: Well, it seemed like the Prime Minister on that call acquiesced and said he would suspend any attacks south of Beirut. I would assume that would open back up the negotiations between the U.S. and Iran, since President Trump, you know, basically slapped the hand of his Israeli counterpart.
2: Absolutely, and that was a hope from American negotiators, at least. I would say we have yet to see any signs of progress following that incident. That doesn't mean it won't happen. One of the things Secretary Rubio addressed yesterday was that it often takes between 3 to 5 days to really get an answer from the top levels of leadership in Iran. As you can imagine, following the attacks that took out many, including the former Ayatollah, at the beginning of this war, there is a very different security posture, so it takes time for news to spread through the regime. But yes, that is something that the Prime Minister doesn't hold the cards here. President Trump is pretty much able to call the shots.
0: Indeed. Shannon Kingston at the State Department. Shannon, as always, appreciate your time.
2: Thank you.
0: So that leaked transcript yesterday, that was a big deal, right? Well, President Trump basically dressed down Prime Minister Netanyahu. I saw on social media, I forgot who it was. It was either someone in the administration or a Republican lawmaker tweeting out that whoever leaked that transcript should face consequences. Now, I was talking to people off the air about the story because it was a big story. And the general consensus was that the Trump administration themselves leaked that transcript to show that he is not messing around. So there's no way the Israelis leaked that, right? To hear President Trump dropping F-bombs on their prime minister. But we did get confirmation. Vinny pulled this audio. I think this is a podcast for the New York Post. President Trump asked about that conversation with the Israeli prime minister.
3: Now, Axios reported that you had a phone call with Bibi Netanyahu, the prime minister of Israel, in which you were angry with him. You said, are you effing crazy? What are you effing doing? ICE helped you stay out of jail. Is that true? Did you speak to him in those terms?
4: I did. I wouldn't say angry. I was a little bit perturbed at his constantly fighting with Lebanon. You know, at some point I said, Bibi, we got to stop this. We got to stop it.
0: So President Trump confirming with the call. I do think that if it was leaked, it was from the Trump administration. And I think we all know the reason why, right? You can't criticize President Trump for being led by Israel in this war when we hear and see what President Trump allegedly said or confirmed now to say to the Israeli prime minister. But obviously, there was a lot of overnight military action in the war. We'll tell you about that a little bit later on the show. I do want to talk about a local story. So, Deborah, I got confirmation from Amazon that the employees must wash hands after work signs that I ordered yesterday have been shipped. I should get them today. And in the grand scope of things, if the biggest problem at your workplace is your coworkers aren't washing their hands after they go to the bathroom, that's not bad. It's gross, but it's not bad. Certainly, there are worse things to have in your office, and we are seeing that in Chamblee. First of all, I didn't know there was an IRS office in Chamblee, but there is, and they've got a bigger problem than coworkers not washing their hands. What's going on in the IRS office there?
5: Yeah, so a woman came forward and said, I can't work here anymore. She'd only been employed there for a couple months, but she quit working at that Chamblee IRS office because there are rats all over the building. Ugh. Not just you saw one. She said it was so bad that they actually put traps out all around their office, including under their desks. They would move things and rats would come running out. And they asked about the building and they're like, yeah, it's an urban development. We're working on it. Or nothing, no other concern for the employees possibly getting bitten by a rat or the disease they carry. So she said, I'm out. I'm leaving the IRS.
0: I do not blame her. No. I would do the same. First off, IRS, A, don't audit me. And B, just call Breda. Right, Deborah? Breda will
5: take... That's the first thing I thought of.
0: Like, if you've got a rodent infestation, call Breda. They'll knock that ish out quick. If there was a rat problem here at WSB Radio, like a problem, not like, oh, we saw one, I would probably... I don't know if I'd quit, but I'd be like, hey, you know what, Ken? I'm going to do the show from home today. I've got the home studio. I'm not going to... We've never had an issue like that here. There was a time back in the day where we had some palmetto bugs. They were popping around the men's room a lot. I walk in.
5: No one was washing their hands.
0: Probably a lot of debris in the air. What is that? Poop debris. What's the proper scientific terminology? Feces. Yeah, feces floating. Anyway, there was an issue years ago where I'd go in and the automatic light switch would come on. And you'd see a palmetto bug, and I'd be like, well, I'm not going to that bathroom. And then I'd go to the one down the hall. But rats, forget it. That would be a bridge too far. I lived in New York, and there was a rat problem there. But I've never had a problem with rodents, you know, in my home.
5: I had a chipmunk in our attic once.
0: I love chipmunks so much.
5: That is the only thing I can think of.
0: Can scientists figure out a way to domesticate chipmunks? Because there's a ton of them in our backyard. There's just a ton of them. It's like Mutual of Omaha's Wild Kingdom on my backyard now. We've got the squirrels. They're ubiquitous. They're always there. These most adorable chipmunks. They look like little soba. They look like little beagles. And then we've got the rabbit family. And I was thinking yesterday, I was like, they've domesticated hamsters and guinea pigs. Someone in the scientific community, start domesticating chipmunks, because they're the cutest little rodents of all. I wouldn't mind if there was a chipmunk infestation here at WSB Radio. That would actually be pretty cool. All right, so thoughts and prayers to the IRS folks there up in Chamblee. When we come back, we do have other top stories I want to hit right now, though. You got to check the ride around town at 9:18 on the Mark Arum Show. Let's say hello and good morning to Mike Shields.
6: Hey, good morning, Mark. Still seeing the volume through downtown Atlanta, as we expect. 7585 northbound, riding the brake lights as you leave the airport. 166 getting up past I-20 through the Grady Curve. Southbound sluggish from 17th Street, breaking free once you get past Georgia Tech, getting to William Street. New crash in East Cobb, though. Live look at the GM cam right in the middle of the intersection of Roswell Road at Old Kent Road. That's causing delays in all directions. 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
15: 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And Aaron, there are some adults that work with the big box firms, and they think to themselves, I feel like some of my needs aren't being met, or there are opportunities that they could be missing. So what would you tell that person that's thinking about getting that second opinion, thinking about making the call, but they just haven't yet?
16: Mark, what I would say to that person who thought about it or wanted to last year but didn't is why? Why didn't you? Let's get real here. Whether you're in your car driving or you're at your office, however you're listening to this, take a second or write this down or make a mental note. Why didn't you execute on that thought? That thought that you had, that feeling that you had about getting a second opinion, you didn't follow up with that. What's the reason? a lot of times we find people are intimidated by, I don't want to be transparent. I feel like if I admit where I'm at, I'm admitting failure or something along those lines. And let me just make the bridge to you right now. We aren't going to judge you if you wish you were at X, but you're only at Y. There's no shame in saying, I'm not where I want to be and I want to get there. That should be applauded. If anything, you're going to get applause from us because it's like the human condition, right? Life on earth, to raise your hand and say, I need some help. I'd like to get this thing shored up and I'm willing to tell you the truth about where I'm at to get there. That takes courage. It takes some guts. I respect that regardless of where you are, to say I'm willing to open myself up to that sort of conversation, it should be applauded.
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21: These are the voyages of the Starship Enterprise.
0: The Starship Enterprise. This is crazy. So the last episode of Star Trek, the original series, aired on this date in 1969. Everyone knows about Star Trek. Even if you've never seen an episode of the show or the movies, it's Star Trek, right?
5: It's Spock and Captain
0: exactly.
5: Kirk.
0: All the Trekkies. What's crazy is it was only on the air from 1966 to 1969.
5: Yeah, but then it had all these other reiterations.
0: But there's only 80 episodes. Like, that's a short run.
5: Back then it is. Can you imagine an 80-episode show now?
0: Yeah, that'd be huge. Amazing. Oh, I did watch the first episode of Dutton Ranch yesterday.
5: You like it?
0: I do. Yeah. I do like it. Beth is... Beth. That's all I got to say. And I like that Ed Harris is now in that show. But anyway, it's... check me on this, too. I think the Gilligan's Island was a short run show too, but only like 3 or 4 seasons. But we think it was on forever because of reruns. Anyway, Star Trek 69. All right, a local story that is going to impact me. I live not too far from North Lake Mall, and it's in a transitional period, I think it's safe to say. But now the landlord of North Lake Mall is issuing evictions, Deborah.
5: Yeah, they issued an eviction notice to all the tenants there on May 29th, basically saying you got 30 days
0: all
5: to get
0: them?
5: Out. Yeah, the whole mall.
0: Wow.
5: So now some of the stores are like, there's no possible way in 30 days I could move everything from the stores here. And I haven't been to North Lake in a while. Some of the bigger stores
0: it's
5: closed.
0: Sad.
5: Like the Macy's was the anchor, and that closed a while ago.
0: Well, I went to Macy's last year. I forgot what I needed to get, and it was like bare bones. There was more empty space than stuff in the store. I was like, this is depressing. So they're kicking who's getting evicted?
5: Well, the bigger stores are already gone. Like there was also a Sears there, like a Victoria's Secret. All the stores that you think of that I would go to, the candle stores and the shoe store and the makeup store, those are all gone already. And so the big thing there was a Marshall's, I think, a movie theater, and then some restaurants were the last big things there. And they had already decided they were going to do a Juneteenth celebration. So now they're going to let them do that Juneteenth celebration, but they still have to until the end of the month.
0: Do we know what's coming next?
5: So it's that generic thing about a mixed-use site. That can be more different shops, I guess, and some apartments.
0: Work, play, live.
5: It doesn't have any other details than a mixed-use site.
0: This is worthy of the breaking news sounder. So I'm on Uber Eats the other night, my preferred food delivery app. And all of a sudden, Jim and Nick's Barbecue pops up. And I'm like, do I have the wrong address here? Because the only Jim and Nick's I know is out in Smyrna. And it was like, no, it's on North Lake Parkway. I was like, Maya, look at this. She's like, I've never seen a Jim. There's a brand new Jim and Nick's in the parking lot of the North Lake Mall.
5: I think I knew that. Yeah, they've had a couple more locations now.
0: And I was, listen, I always default to local barbecue joints as opposed to a chain. But I really do like Jim and Nick's. Those little biscuit guys they have. So I was like, this is bad. That's like a mile and a half from my house. Brand new Jim and Nick's. You had Jim and Nick's, Vin?
1: I don't think I have.
0: It's a chain, but it's a really good chain. So I am probably going to be 350 pounds now that Jim and Nick's is. Deborah could walk to Jim and Nick's from my house. I couldn't, but Deborah could. But that's in the parking lot of the North Point Mall.
5: North Point, North Lake.
0: North Lake. North I'm sorry. Lake. North okay. Lake. North yeah. Lake. North Lake. So I wonder if that. They can't get evicted, right? They just built it.
5: They're not in the mall.
0: No,
5: though, right?
0: It's so a
5: they're
0: separate, freestanding structure. Interesting. Yeah, I'm gonna balloon up. I do like Jim and Nick's a lot. All right, news, weather, and traffic in 3:01. We come back. Alex Stone from ABC is going to join us live. Six states holding elections yesterday. The big headline, though, the governor's race for the state of California. We'll go in depth with Alex Stone. And don't forget, this is the final week for a Grand Four Gas. Your next chance to win a grand for gas coming up at 10:12 a.m. I'll give you a keyword. 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And you can win a grand for gas right here on 95.5 WSB.
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30: Atlanta's news and talk.
3: It's 9:30. I'm Jed Hickenbotham. News this half hour brought to you by Dr. Roof. Our top story, new overnight developments of the conflict in the Middle East. Even as the White House insists a long-term peace plan is still possible to end the conflict with Iran, the Pentagon confirms it has traded overnight strikes with Iran.
4: After the U.S. struck an empty oil tanker that it said was trying to breach its blockade, that then set off a string of attacks by both sides, with Iran firing ballistic missiles at neighboring U.S. military bases in Bahrain and Kuwait.
3: White House correspondent Mary Bruce says none of those Iranian missiles hit their targets, but a drone did hit the Kuwaiti airport, which killed one person, injured dozens of others, and caused serious damage as well. It is 64 degrees right now in Midtown Atlanta. WDSB meteorologist Christina Edwards says we enter a cooler and less humid stretch around the metro area. Today's high only getting into the upper 70s, all under sunny skies. Atlanta's most accurate and dependable forecast is coming up. Well, looking over the numbers after this morning's release of the latest hiring report, which shows hiring in the private sector around the country is much better than what was expected.
6: The ADP National Employment Report counted a record 122,000 new positions created in May, with employers of all sizes hiring. ADP says small companies, those with fewer than 20 employees, accounted for 49,000 of the new jobs.
3: Yeah, Jim Ryan reports that number far outpaces companies with more than 500 workers. A warning for drivers in Gwinnett County, where one of the largest and longest traffic enforcement operations has begun this week. Officers there targeting speeding, along with distracted and reckless driving. The crackdown is dubbed Operation Summer Break. It comes after a big spike in traffic fatalities to start the year. Officers in Gwinnett say the goal is to reduce crashes and make sure everyone makes it to their summer destination safely. It's going to run through August 1st. A new campaign has begun to highlight steps to keep kids safe from gun violence, all as firearms remain the leading cause of death for children under the age of 17.
7: Gun violence is a major concern in Georgia, says Dr. Keisha Frazier-Doe, a pediatric emergency medicine physician at Emory School of Medicine.
8: Yes, so unfortunately, Georgia's higher rate of children having injuries from firearm deaths.
7: She says about 50% of Georgians own firearms. The message to parents and guardians, make sure your firearms are unloaded, locked up, and the ammunition stored separately. Sabrina Cupid, 95.5 WSB.
3: And some controversy with the Tribeca Film Festival, which is defending its decision to premiere a film that is fully generated by artificial intelligence. It's called Dreams of Violets. It portrays real-life clashes between civilians and government officials in Iran. The film festival's co-founder insists using AI was the only way for the Iranian director to actually tell his story correctly. Hollywood actors and other workers have fought hard against the use of AI in films over fear it will end up killing industry jobs. It's 9:33 as we check your money. Mixed bag on Wall Street this morning. The Dow opens down almost 200 points. S&P down slightly. NASDAQ, though, is up slightly at the moment. Now, live team coverage of traffic and weather. Start the WDSB 24-hour traffic center and Mike Shields.
9: And Judd, watching the delays continue on the east side perimeter. Crash moved to the right shoulder, so things are improving. 285 northbound, the outer loop Glenwood Road, exit 44, slow back to I-20. Speaking of I-20, in DeKalb County, road work starting to set up. I-20 eastbound approaching Wesley Chapel Road. Delays as we leave I-285. And a crash still working in the middle of the intersection in East Cobb. Roswell Road at Old Kent Road causing delays in all directions. From the Loud Security System, Traffic Center, Triple Team Traffic, 95.5 WSB.
10: This is WSB meteorologist Christina Edwards. Sunny skies and pleasant for today with an east breeze gusting around 20 miles per hour. Low humidity through the afternoon and evening hours. Lows tonight in the mid-50s. Sunshine for tomorrow and Friday with highs in the upper 70s to low 80s.
3: It is currently 65 degrees in McDonough, 63 on Lake Lanier, 66 degrees in Midtown Atlanta at 9:34. 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I'm Jed Hickenbotham, 95.5 WSB.
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31: Obviously, I was going to accept whatever God's plan was tonight. 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I wasn't.
0: That's Spencer Pratt. 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

0: That's current L.A. Mayor Karen Bass. Six elections held in six states. I should say six states held elections yesterday. Most notably, California, joining us with reaction to the elections from ABC News. It's our good friend Alex Stone. Alex, good morning. Appreciate your time, buddy.
1: Hey, Mark. And good morning. It was a long night, and we still don't have a lot of good answers. It's going to be a while before we have them, at least firm answers. But we have an idea this morning the way things went.
0: Let's start in California. I just played the mayor's race. There was Karen Bass. It looks like she at least is going to advance. The question going into tonight would who would finish second in that race?
1: Yeah, very much so. And part of the reason why we don't know yet is because California is one of eight states that mails ballots to every registered voter, and that slows things down. It gets more voter engagement because there's a ballot sitting on the kitchen table and more people, say, oh, it's right there, and they fill it out and send it in. But it slows things down because they can be mailed all the way up to Election Day, and then there's a week for ballots to arrive in the schedule of how things are done. Counties have 13 days to count all of the votes, a month to certify everything. So in a close race, this can go on for a while. We don't think the two big races here are going to go on that long before we know. Already, Karen Bass has been projected to be one of the top two. This is a jungle primary, so it doesn't matter what party, but the top two, no matter what, move on to November. In the mayor's race, if one were to have gotten 50%, which nobody did, then they immediately would have become mayor, or they would have won, and there would be no vote in November. But they will be moving on. And, yeah, the number two is a question right now, and it looks very good for Spencer Pratt. And he is a registered Republican, even though a party doesn't come into play in the mayor's race, at least officially, even though everybody knows who's a Democrat and who's a Republican. But the president called him something along the lines of a very MAGA guy, the former reality TV star. But he took a page out of Trump's playbook of being the disruptor, coming in, giving his opponents nicknames, not liking to talk to traditional media, and kind of being the one to shake things up, saying that he's going to change. A lot of the focus here is on wildfire stuff after last year's deadly wildfires, but on homelessness and crime, and even down to potholes and streetlights, all politics being local, that a lot of it is what is impacting the people of L.A. But the other thing, the governor's race, Steve Hilton, the Fox News host, endorsed by President Trump, he is leading everybody right now over all of the Democrats at 28% coming in. The caveat, though, Mark, to all of this is we knew that it was likely Republican numbers. Republicans had fewer choices going into this, easier choice to make, that their numbers were way up in the early votes coming in, the first votes to be counted. Democrats voted later. They had a lot more choices to make, and Democrats were told to wait until the end to decide who they were going to go with. So the later counted votes may favor Democrats more, but so far it looks like a very strong night, especially for very blue California.
0: Yeah,
1: for Republicans.
0: Absolutely. Let's stick with the governor's race for a second, Alex. So Steve Hilton, again, as you mentioned, it's going to take a while to get all these votes in, but he right now is the current leading vote getter. Is it a battle for number two, or do we know who he'll face in the runoff yet?
1: We don't know yet. So the most likely, based on the numbers, Democrat former HHS Secretary Javier Becerra, and then Tom Steyer, the billionaire who spent $212 million of his own money on this race, is now in third place by quite a bit. He's got 19% of the vote so far of the numbers that are in. Javier Becerra, 25%. Steve Hilton, 27%, almost 28%. So for Steyer, let's just say everything coming in late, just for argument's sake, if they were all for Democrats, Steyer would have to get pretty much all of them to then overtake Steve Hilton. So it seems like at this point, it's probably going to be Steve Hilton versus Javier Becerra. Now, remember, this is a primary in both of these, and California is very blue where the population centers are. Mm-hmm. And what most people don't know is California is actually very red through most of the state, but the population centers of the San Francisco Bay Area and L.A., where voters are, those are very blue. So in a statewide general election where there are not 61 candidates, where most of them were Democrat, I mean, it was page after page after page when looking at your ballot, because so many Democrats were on there splitting up the vote. If it's narrowed down to one candidate, it's going to be very hard in this state for a Republican to win. And in the mayor's race in L.A., when you get rid of other Democrats that are in the race that would take votes away from Karen Bass, in a city, the city of L.A., only 15% of registered voters are Republicans. Even though there is anger against Karen Bass, people don't think there's a large population that they don't think she was very strong during the wildfires. They don't think she's been strong afterwards. But with only 15% being registered Republicans, it's going to be very hard for Spencer Pratt to be able to make that up just based on anger against Karen Bass come November. But at least in the primary, it appears he did very well.
0: Yeah, I mean, I'm glad you brought that up, because a 15% registered Democrat in L.A., but Spencer Pratt's already got over 30% of the vote. So whatever he's doing, and I know he used AI and he's got that reality TV show background, whatever he has been doing, the campaign certainly struck a chord with a segment of the voting populace in L.A.
1: Yeah, absolutely. And again, you know, very much mirrored what President Trump did in the way that he's been able to do it. Now, the other part of that is that the Democrats, like in the gubernatorial race, they were splitting their votes among several candidates. The person in third place right now in the mayoral race is Nithya Raman, who's got 22%. She is more to the left than Karen Bass is. And Karen Bass has 35% of the vote, Nithya Raman 22%. Most of Nithya Raman's voters are probably going to go to Karen Bass. If they are to the left of Karen Bass, they're probably not going to jump all the way to Spencer Pratt, who the president has called MAGA. And so you take the 35% of Karen Bass and Nithya Raman at 22%, and that would be a very decisive victory for Karen Bass in November. And probably not all of them will go to Karen Bass, but a majority of them would. And that she would have a pretty easy win that way. So, again, splitting up the vote, and there's only one Republican or two Republicans in the gubernatorial race, compared to dozens and dozens of Democrats, it's not quite the same as what it would be in a general election. But nonetheless, again, Spencer Pratt, he really went after that anger and mostly wildfire involved. He lost his home in the wildfires. His messaging has been that Karen Bass burned down his house and that too much red tape rebuilding. That strikes a chord with the people of Los Angeles dealing with the aftermath of the wildfires, trying to prevent them in the future. That has worked, and a lot of voters have said, you know what, I'm fed up with the norm, and they've gone with Spencer Pratt.
0: Now, leading up to the election, Alex, the hope by Republicans and the fear of the Democrats would, in that jungle race with 61 Democratic candidates and no clear consensus, that the runoff might actually have been two Republicans and there wouldn't have been a Democrat on the ballot in November. But that did not happen.
1: No, that did not happen yet. I mean, that's where things have been changing. At one time, Katie Porter seemed like she was going to be the leader among Democrats, and then she was caught on a Zoom call yelling at one of her staffers, and her numbers went down in the dump. And then Eric Swalwell, and we know what happened to Eric Swalwell mm-hmm. with the sexual assault allegations, and he went away. And then Becerra ended up coming up. But Democrats, they had so many candidates where one was taking 4% of the vote, and one 10%, and, you know, one 9%. And it was splitting them all up, that there was a real chance, even a few weeks ago, that the two moving forward in the governor's race would have been two Republicans, Chad Bianco, a county sheriff in Riverside, and Steve Hilton, and that they were going to be the two. Well, that's clearly not going to be what it is. Chad Bianco, his numbers ended up going away. Steve Hilton actually has been in an argument with Chad Bianco over the last couple of days, saying, Chad, get out of the race. Give me your voters. So there'd be one Republican for Republicans to give their numbers toward, and it would be focused on them. And the things changed in the last couple of weeks, where it now is mainly focused in on one Democrat and one Republican, potentially two Democrats, but looks like it's probably going to be Steve Hilton and then Democrat Javier Becerra.
0: Yeah. In the meantime, I mean, I'm not shedding a tear for Tom Steyer, but you spend $200 million, excuse me, and you come in third place. That's got to sting a little bit.
1: Yeah, and he's done it before. He ran for president several years ago, put a bunch of his own money in. But that made this the most expensive primary in the history of the United States for governor, mostly because of all the money that he spent. He spent almost $200 million just on advertising on radio and TV and online, and that was pretty much all his own money.
0: Yeah, we'll see if Georgia can catch up to that, because we got a big runoff and a big election as well. Alex Stone, ABC, fantastic insight as always, Alex. Have a great day, my friend.
1: You're the best. Thanks, Mark. Have a great day.
0: There you go. That was, by the way, that audio, that wasn't Alex Stone's alarm clock going off. That was my people call my email. I don't know how they stopped that.
2: They got rid of our desk phones, and that's
0: yeah.
2: why they didn't touch it.
0: Anyway, whoever was just trying to call my email, you interrupted the Alex Stone interview. A reminder, this is our final week for a grand for gas. 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And voila, you could win a grand for gas listening to the Mark Arum Show. When we come back, hey, if you got a flight booked on American Airlines, heads up, they're cutting some North American routes. We'll tell you the routes that are going away after we check your alternate routes with Mike Shields.
3: And Mark, you're going to need alternate routes right now. If you're leaving Kennesaw and making your way through Marietta, where crews are pacing traffic right now, the DOT tells me this is a crash investigation underway. Should last for only a few minutes, but really having a big impact as all lanes impacted. 75 southbound, trying to get past North Marietta Parkway, exit 265. Police escort there, and traffic slow now. 2 miles back, starting at Kent Road. The express lanes are Highway 41, Cobb Parkway. Great alternate. Avoid those delays. 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From the Loud Security Systems Traffic Center, Triple Team Traffic, 95.5 WSB.
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0: $9.52 on the Mark Arum Show. 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Ooh, I hit the post. On this date in 1967, Respect by Queen Aretha peaked number one on the pop singles chart. I wasn't alive in the 60s, but is that the greatest generation of music of all time?
15: I listen to oldies every day.
0: Gosh, like every.
15: But I'm going to say 90s.
0: You still say 90s. All right. I can't argue you with musical knowledge, but it seems like the 60s just was putting out. Welcome back to the Mark Arum Show. Coming up after the news at 10, I'm going to give you a keyword for the Grand for Gas. Coming around 10, 12 a.m., another chance for you to win $1,000 here on 95.5 WSB. I mentioned before the commercial break there that if you have a flight booked on American Airlines, you might want to check because Pocket Aces, American Airlines, is planning to cut 6 North American routes. Deborah, what are the routes and what's American Airlines saying about the reason for these cuts?
15: Yeah, these 6 routes kind of affect L.A. So it's connecting flights from L.A. to Cleveland, Columbus, Pittsburgh, and Washington Dulles. And then they're also cutting 2 routes out of Charlotte to Ontario and Charlotte to Sacramento. So basically, if you're trying to get to the West Coast from the East Coast or the Midwest, it looks like American might not be an option. And their big thing is fuel shortage and fuel prices. They're thinking because of the surging fuel costs, it could add about $4 billion to their expenses this year.
0: Gosh, but none of the routes are from...
15: ATL not affected.
0: Okay. There are American flights out of Atlanta, right? I think I've taken
15: some. Yeah, I've taken a flight
0: back
15: up
0: in the day. Mm-hmm. Can you pull this up since you mentioned the cost of fuel? I think it was someone that works at one of the major oil companies said, quoting them, unheard of oil inventory levels right now. Apparently, oil levels are so short that we've never had this little oil on the market in so long. I should mention oil prices up 1.31%, just hit $95 a barrel for that sweet Texas crude. But what was that unheard of oil inventory level story?
15: So this comes from somebody who works at Exxon, and it's not necessarily that there isn't enough oil out there. They said all the reserves that they've had for when things get kind of scary and they know they're not going to be able to produce as much to kind of keep up with them, that has reached an all-time low that we've never seen since we've been keeping track of how much and storing oil around. So that is this big concern, like we need to get this Strait of Hormuz open or we need to kick up production here, because it's not like they can tap into the ground, get some oil, and then take it right to a gas station, all the refining that happens. So that was his worry, is like we've never had this much depleted resources before.
0: The easiest fix to this, yes, we can pump more oil, but as you mentioned, it takes a long time to refine and get it to market, etc., is getting that strait reopened. And apparently 300 ships have signed up for escorts through the Strait of Hormuz. The question is, when will the strait fully be open? And again, as we've been saying with the war in Iran, especially after the phone call that President Trump had with the Israeli Prime Minister, it's obvious the administration wants to get this memorandum of understanding signed, which could then open a 60-day negotiating window. And in that 60-day window, boom, the strait is open. And all of those tanker trucks that have been stuck there and all of that oil that has been pumped out of the ground is just sitting on the land right now trying to get that oil will start to flood the market. And I got to tell you, on June the 3rd, right? So the war started on February 28th. Some of the worst possible scenarios were showing that oil was going to be over $150 a barrel by this point. And it's not. That's me knocking on wood. It's at $95 a barrel, which is still more than it was. It was like low, under $70 a barrel before the war. It's now at $95. But we haven't seen those worst case scenarios come to fruition. The question, and maybe we'll check in with Bloomberg maybe next week on this, because they've got the oil industry and the energy industry covered top to bottom, is if the strait does open, how long will it take for world energy markets to normalize and we can get back down to under $3 a gallon here? But we have not, again, knocking on every piece of freak. I'm so superstitious. Do you knock on wood, Deborah? Do you do anything superstitious?
15: Well, just like pray, you know?
0: Yeah. Oh, yeah. Do that. But I'm knocking on wood that we get the strait open and we get oil prices down. Knock on wood if you're out there. You have any sort of like wood paneling in your car or you got the family truckster, you got wood paneling on the side. Just stick your arm out and knock on wood. I don't even know if the kids know about knocking on wood. 9:57 on the Mark Arum Show. Sabrina's got your news, weather, and traffic when we come back. World Cup update. Making some changes to downtown, preparing for the World Cup, and your chance to win a grand for gas. Coming up next on the Mark Arum Show.
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27: It is 10 o'clock in the morning. I'm Sabrina Cupid. 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We have new developments concerning the conflict in the Middle East. The Pentagon reporting it has shot down a wave of Iranian drones targeting U.S. forces in Kuwait. But the administration saying a deal with Iran to end the war is possible. Mary Bruce is at the White House this morning.
28: All of this comes as it is really unclear where diplomatic efforts to end this war now stand. Secretary of State Marco Rubio.

0: prices have resumed their climb, jumping 10% already this week, now nearing $100 a barrel. And speaking of gas, the state's temporary suspension of the motor fuel tax has expired, so you may notice higher prices at the pump here. Higher prices could cost the average Georgia household an additional $75 to $95 a month in fuel expenses. According to AAA Gas, I just checked, the average here in Georgia now, $3.79 a gallon. That is better than the national average. It's at $4.26 a gallon for regular unleaded. All right, your weather for today, it's going to be beautiful. Hope you get a chance to get out and enjoy it. We'll have lots of sunshine, low humidity, refreshingly cool for this time of the year. Afternoon highs around 78, says WSB meteorologist Christina Edwards. She'll have Atlanta's most accurate and dependable forecast coming up. Hey, careful if you're driving in Gwinnett County today. A major aggressive driver crackdown is underway.
1: It's in response to a big jump in vehicle fatalities in Gwinnett County for the first part of the year. Deadly crashes are up over 30%. So Gwinnett County police will be out every day with an additional 20 officers on traffic enforcement. They're also going to focus on 25 hotspots they've identified using traffic data and citizen complaints. Operation Summer Break runs through August and is one of the largest and longest traffic operations the county has ever conducted. Keith Cromo, 95.5 WSB.
0: All right, new this morning, a be on the lookout has now been issued for a man wanted for a stabbing at the Georgia State MARTA station. MARTA police and Crime Stoppers Atlanta now releasing new surveillance images of the suspect. He's wanted for a stabbing that happened on May 24th around 1:30 in the afternoon. The victim taken to the hospital after being stabbed several times. That victim did survive. The suspect is considered armed and dangerous. Investigators say do not approach him. If you see him, you want to call police. There is a $5,000 reward being offered. We have a picture of the suspect. You can take a look at WSBRadio.com. And when it comes to jobs, private sector hiring exceeded expectations. Jim Ryan has a look at the numbers.
2: The ADP National Employment Report counted a record 122,000 new positions created in May, with employers of all sizes hiring. ADP says small companies, those with fewer than 20 employees, accounted for 49,000 of the new jobs, easily outpacing companies with over 500 workers.
0: Let's take a look at the markets. The Dow right now down 275 at 51,032. The Dow is down more than 0.5%. NASDAQ's down 0.5%. The S&P's also in the red this morning. It's time now for live team coverage of traffic and weather. 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
3: All right. Improvement in Marietta now, Sabrina, as traffic pacing has wrapped up. Cobb police were pacing traffic leaving 575, working toward the north and the South Marietta Parkway. All lanes are back open. 400 is still a bit slow into Roswell this morning out of Alpharetta, beginning at Mansell Road, past Holcombridge Road. Morning long shutdown of westbound lanes of Old Milton Parkway at Westside Parkway continues with wires down. And I-85 still a bit tight out of Duluth at Highway 316 into Norcross, past Indian Trail Road. From the Loud Security System Traffic Center, Triple Team Traffic, 95.5 WSB.
4: I'm WSB meteorologist Christina Edwards. Sunny skies, breezy and low humidity today. High 78. The east wind gusting 15 to 20 miles per hour. Lows tonight in the mid-50s. Tomorrow and Friday, sunny skies with highs in the upper 70s to low 80s.
0: It is 65 degrees right now in Marietta and Tucker. Loganville, you have 64 degrees. 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I'm Sabrina Cupid, 95.5 WSB.
5: Welcome back to the show and a good Wednesday morning to you. Mark Arum here, you there. It's 10:05, 5 minutes after 10 o'clock. 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The whole gang with us today, Gracie Award-winning Deborah, executive producer of the program. We got Brooke on the phones and down south, Vinny, her, on the other side of the takeout window, mere minutes away from a Grand for Gas giveaway. 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Oil prices are up while the strait is closed, and sadly, we lost the gas tax suspension here in Georgia. It ended at midnight. Did you guys see any lines at groceries?
4: Not yesterday when I was driving, no.
5: Abs Jensen.
6: I saw that.
5: Jensen. She posted,
6: Sam's Club.
5: Was it Sam's Club? There was like
4: crazy. I imagine the Costco's and the BJ. Yeah. They were probably busy.
5: Like it was like the 70s during the embargo, the oil embargo. So hopefully you filled up because gas did go up here in the state of Georgia.

0: for about 33 cents a gallon, I believe, is what they reported on Atlanta's Morning News. But we listen, we, you know, thanks to Governor Kemp, we were able to get that tax suspended for a little bit, ease some of our pain here. We're going to update the war in Iran in just a second, but I got a couple of World Cup stories. When does it start, Deborah? Are we out of town when it starts?
1: No, okay. We're not. But I think like that weekend.
0: Okay.
1: I think it's like that weekend we're going to be.
0: Because we're coming up. So,
1: yeah.
0: So it's kicking off soon.
1: Yes.
0: Within 2 weeks, the World Cup's going to come here into Atlanta. And there are some preparations downtown for the World Cup. And it's revolving around, I guess, just cleaning up downtown Atlanta.
1: Yeah. So they asked a bunch of volunteers, basically, to come help beautify the 25 blocks around the bends where all of this action's going to be happening. The watch parties, the food truck area.
0: Yes.
1: Obviously, you're going to have.
0: I love your enthusiasm when you pointed to me about the food truck.
1: I know that you, if anything, like, you're lukewarm on soccer, right? You maybe.
0: But it's the big sporting event,
1: right.
0: So I am in. But I know I can't get into the event, but I definitely plan on taking Vinny down to the food truck corridor.
1: Yeah, so they just asked a whole bunch of people to come in and basically. Let's see, 600 volunteers went down there, and it said if it broke it up into all the work that they did, they'd be a 10-person team working 40 hours for 9 weeks straight just to get the downtown area beautiful for all the visitors coming in. So, because if you do have global visitors, they'd be like, oh, look how nice Atlanta is. We should go back there for some other event.
0: So, picking up, like, do we know what the cleaning, because that's a lot.
1: Everything from, like, picking up trash and garbage and even cleaning up some, like, fallen leaves, you know, just anything that was
0: beautifying. But, like, there's a stain on the sidewalk. Do they have, like,
1: I don't know if they were pressure washing
0: Formula 409 and with paper towels. I love it. And I love the fact that 600 folks volunteered to do that, right? That's good. Are we sure they're volunteers, or is this, like, community service hours that folks were.
1: Yeah, they said they were volunteers.
0: Okay.
1: So could have been a mixture of both.
0: I do like that. Let's clean it up. Let's look our best for the what we hope will be a huge world influx of visitors here in Metro Atlanta. And it's weird. Because if you go to any major American city, like New York City, parts of it are nice, but there's always trash on the ground. That's why I can never have a beagle in New York City. Because you can't take a beagle for a walk because there's pizza crusts and there's just trash everywhere. In Atlanta, in Chicago, and LA, you're going to see that. That's what was so stark the first time I went to Tokyo. You can eat off of the streets.
1: I've heard it's like zero litter.
0: It's insane.
1: We should bring that here.
0: And they don't have trash cans.
1: I've heard that too. You just hold on to it until you find a place to throw it
0: away. That's what I said. Like, I had a wrapper from something. And I said, Maya, I have nowhere to throw this away. There's no garbage cans anywhere. She's like, put it in your pocket. When we get back to the hotel, you throw it away there. It was remarkable. But all right, so 600 people volunteering to clean up downtown for the World Cup. Now, once the World Cup ends, are we going to just go back to filth?
1: Probably.
0: Okay.
1: Yeah,
0: that's
1: of course.
0: Fair. One more via World Cup story. VIP seats. Now, we can't get these VIP seats, I'm imagining. But who is... They've cordoned off some VIP seats for the World Cup here at Mercedes-Benz Stadium. What's the backstory here? Who's getting these VIP tickets?
1: All right, so this goes to executives at the World Congress Center. They said they secretly, it's not secret if we know, but secretly spent over $600,000 in taxpayer funds to get these VIP tickets, luxury suites for essential people to attend World Cup games. Now, they're saying it can be anybody from, like, sponsors to clients. Kind of like we have clients. You want to help them get nice tickets to a show or something.
0: Absolutely.
1: That's what the World Congress Center is saying they did. In case people are considering coming to the World Congress Center.
0: Taxpayer money?
1: It says taxpayer funds, and that's the big deal. It just kind of came out. And so they're kind of saying, well, you know, we're supposed to try to sweeten people to come over here. If they come to one event, they might want to book a whole convention
0: here. I understand
1: here.
0: That, but... I don't know how the World Congress Center is funded. It's a nice facility. They do a great job hosting big conventions and events and such. But shouldn't they have a budget that is non-taxpayer funds?
1: Start a GoFundMe or something?
0: I guess if it's part of their annual budget that would be the rationalization. If the state of Georgia gives the World Congress Center $10 million a year for their budget, because it is, you know, working for the state and bringing people in, then if that $600,000 came out of that budget, I'd be okay with that. You missed the glory days, Vin and Deborah. When I first started WSB, we had suites at everything.
1: I got to go to a Braves game and a Hawks game in the suite. And then I worked at another place where I had suites into stuff.
0: I was living my best life. food insecure, making next to nothing.
1: Yep.
0: But I would get, you know, I think we had two boxes, like sweets at Turner Field.
1: With all the food.
0: All the food. I didn't even.
1: It was a great date too. Come with me.
0: Yes. Yep. And we at the Georgia Dome, we had them, and at Phillips Arena. It was, wow, those were the glory days.
1: So they basically said they spent about $442,000. They split the cost. That's their portion of it to get a suites for the World Cup matches.
0: For the Georgia War mm-hmm. Congress Center. Well, Congress Center, since I haven't blasted you over this, I've rationalized it. And I will continue to promote the fantastic facility that is the Georgia World Congress Center. Premier convention destination in the southeastern United States is the Georgia World Congress Center. If, by chance, I don't even want a ticket, but if you can hook Deborah up with a suite ticket. Actually, no, I got to go with her because she's not going to partake in the food in the suite, but I will.
1: Yeah, you can have all my food.
0: All right. So Deborah and a plus one, Georgia World Congress Center. Just hit us up at markarum.com. And I'll tell you what, World Congress Center, if you invite Deborah and I to at least one World Cup game, I will give you 7 signs that say employees must wash their hands before returning to work. That will be my in-kind donation to the Georgia World Congress Center. All right, when we come back, well, not going anywhere, but after I give away a grand, we're going to get the latest on the Iran war, but let's give away $1,000, grand for gas. 10 a.m. keyword is today. Today, T-O-D-A-Y, today. 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You have until 10:30 a.m. to enter the keyword, win $1,000. The keyword is today, T-O-D-A-Y. Don't forget, if you get a phone call after 10:30 from an 833 number, answer it. Could be us telling you you want $1,000. The keyword is today, T-O-D-A-Y. Is that my Yankee accent? How do you pronounce T-O-D-A-Y, guys?
1: Today.
0: Today. Vinny.
1: Unless I'm singing a song.
2: Today.
1: Yeah.
0: Today.
2: Today?
0: Not today. Today?
1: Today.
0: Today.
1: Today.
0: Is going to be the great man. It's the dialects. The difference in American dialects and pronunciation.
1: Oh, regionally, yeah.
0: Is crazy.
1: Well, Midwestern would be today.
0: Today. No.
2: Oh, they emphasize the A.
0: I don't know. Yeah. Today. Today. However you pronounce it, that's your grand for gas keyword, T-O-D-A-Y. Good luck. In case you missed it, I'll mispronounce it again, and you'll get another chance to hear it and then pop it in. All right, so our buddy Robert Sherman from News Nation just posted this on Instagram, updating the Iran war.
3: This is King News. We are all waking up in the Middle East to the most significant escalation since the ceasefire went into effect. Both Kuwait and Bahrain targeted overnight. Kuwait seeing 13 missiles, 17 drones, one person killed. We also saw direct hits on the airport. Bahrain, home to the U.S. Navy's 5th Fleet, was also targeted. Sirens going off there overnight. Iran blaming Kuwait and Bahrain directly, saying they hold them responsible and do not apologize for the strikes. They say this all came after American forces struck a Gambia-flagged tanker that was on its way to Karg Island. This is the most tense we have seen the Middle East since the ceasefire went into effect.
0: The fact they're still calling it a ceasefire is miraculous, but that's our buddy Robert Sherman, News Nation. I believe he's in Doha, Qatar right now, but breaking news there. Any updates on the Iran war, we will bring them to you live here on 95.5 WSB. Joining us from the nation's capital, White House correspondent John Decker. John, Dr. Oz, as we formerly know him, now Mehmet Oz, part of the Trump administration on the health side of things, had a press conference yesterday. You were there, front seat, got to ask him questions. What, if anything, did we learn from Dr. Oz?
4: Well, he talked about areas that, you know, fall under his umbrella primarily. And, you know, that's his area of expertise, health-related issues. The problem is when you send an individual like Dr. Oz into the briefing room, we generally are expecting individuals that speak on behalf of the administration to answer questions on a variety of issues, domestic policy, economic policy, trade policy, foreign policy. Dr. Oz obviously limited. And so there were a number of questions that were posed to him yesterday about his thoughts about President Trump's choice to be the director of national intelligence, Bill Pulte. But that is something that he readily admits is outside his area of expertise. So frustration yesterday, I think, in terms of the president's choice to speak on behalf of the administration yesterday.
0: Are we seeing more and more of these White House officials doing press conferences? Because Caroline Leavitt, is she still on maternity leave?
4: She is. Yeah, that's the exact reason why we've seen a variety of very senior administration officials, the Secretary of State, the Vice President, the Treasury Secretary yesterday, Dr. Oz, come into the briefing. They've happened typically once a week. And as for Caroline Leavitt, she remains on maternity leave. You know, she gave birth, I believe, in early May. And my guess is she's likely going to remain on maternity leave for the remainder of the summer. I would expect her to come back after Labor Day.
0: What exactly did Dr. Oz want to talk about? What was he there for?
4: Well, he was, I think, touting some of the successes, as he sees it, of this administration in terms of bringing down the cost of prescription drugs. And certainly that is something that President Trump has touted quite a bit. He wanted to tout it as well. And what that means for people who may, you know, depend on certain prescription drugs in their daily lives, and how this could benefit them, not only in the short term, but also in the long term. And there's also this idea that there are other prescription drugs that are being added to this list on TrumpRx, that website that is now up and running by the administration for individuals who don't have insurance to purchase drugs that they may require.
0: I don't know if you got an answer, but was Dr. Oz questioned about the anti-weaponization fund, which was in the headlines yesterday?
4: You know, that wasn't one of the questions that he was asked yesterday, but, you know, that's a perfect example of what I was talking about. Even if he was asked that question, I'm sure he didn't have much to say, wouldn't have much to say on a topic that, you know, is just outside his area of expertise.
0: Yeah, I saw a post on social media from Capitol Hill reporter Jamie Dupree showing President Trump with no scheduled events for quite some time. Is that still the case? Are we going to hear or see the president today?
4: Well, he has events scheduled. The problem is, you know, I'm sure that, you know, Jamie, who I know well, brings this out. They're all closed press. So it had policy meetings, they're on his schedule. Signing of executive orders, they're on his schedule. Even a dinner this evening in the Rose Garden, that's on his schedule. But every one of those items on the president's agenda, not only today, but for the past few days, have been closed press. So we haven't had an opportunity to ask questions directly of the president.
0: Very, very interesting. White House correspondent John Decker. Mm-hmm. John, as always, appreciate your time. Have a great day, my friend.
4: Thanks, Mark. Bye-bye.
0: I pulled up Jamie Dupree's post about the president's schedule today. So 11 a.m., president participates in a policy meeting in the Oval Office. That is closed off to the press. Another policy meeting at 2 p.m. in the Oval. That is closed to press. 3 p.m., president signs executive order. That is closed to press. 4:30 p.m., a policy meeting in the Oval. That is closed to press. And then 7 p.m., dinner at the Rose Garden Club. That is closed to press, which it's fine. That, you know, that's great. But President Trump loves, right? Like, that's his...
1: He feeds off of that.
0: Yeah. I wonder if that's his decision or if it's Susie Wiles saying, listen, you're just not talking to the press today. But he did that little podcast with the New York Post that we played earlier. I don't know. Anyway, good stuff there. We got Jamie Dupree in Washington. We got John Decker in Washington. We are all over it. And we're all about giving you a grand for gas. In case you missed it, 10 a.m. keyword is today, T-O-D-A-Y, today. 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The keyword is today. When we come back, an update on the America 250 celebration. Right now, though, let's check the ride around town at 10:19. Hello and good morning to Smiler Mark McKay.
5: Good morning, Mark. Marietta is slow. I-75 southbound, leaving the South Loop Delk Road area. Right lanes get crowded approaching Truist Park. A little slow zone out of Sandy Springs into Buckhead. Could be construction related on 400 southbound, just below I-285. We've cleared the ride between Alpharetta and Roswell on 400. Let's still have westbound Highway 9, or between Highway 9 and 400, westbound Old Milton Parkway shut down with wires that have come down. They've yet to clear that up from the morning. At I-85, a little crowded still, leaving the Lawrenceville Duluth area, trying to get to Norcross, especially around Pleasant Hill Road. 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
7: Flipped over 20 westbound.
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0: I just jumped up and started dancing. What movie is this from?
1: Footloose?
0: Footloose. No, there's another. There's another
1: Footloose.
0: Movie. There's another movie because I've never seen Footloose. Anyway, happy 76th birthday, Denise Williams.
1: Oh.
0: All right, I take it back. Maybe the 80s were the best music generation. Denise Williams, I believe, will not be at the America 250 celebration. Update the lineup, the schedule. What's going on with the big comings and goings?
1: Well, it seemed like pretty much everybody dropped out. There was only a couple names left on the list.
0: Vanilla Ice.
1: Vanilla Ice. Yeah. And Vanilla Ice kind of poked fun at himself saying, you know, I'll play anything as long as a paycheck yeah. comes through. Millie Vanilli now dropped out. The last member was Fab Morvan. He was originally part of the... He's
0: wow.
1: like, okay, this isn't what
0: that
1: I thought it was going to be.
0: Definitely needs the money.
1: Yeah. And he's like, I'm not going to do it anymore. So I think it's really just Vanilla Ice. And there was one other... Flo Rida has not publicly said he's not attending. So you think it right now it's just Vanilla Ice.
0: Real quick, the booker who booked all these acts that got that eventually declined, his name is Jeff Epstein. You can't make that up.
1: And a lot of people are saying, well, maybe that's why they don't want to be attached to it, even though they know it's not the Jeffrey Epstein.
0: Well, my advice to that Jeff Epstein, change your freaking name, my friend. Go with your middle name, Frank Epstein, or change your last name, Jeff Drip, something in honor of Vinny Drip. Hey, your Grand for Gas keyword is today, T-O-D-A-Y. Today. Yeah, good stuff. You got 3 minutes to enter that and win a Grand for Gas. Coming up next, political analyst Stephen Lawson on The Mark Arum Show.
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30: Hi there, good morning. It is 10:30. I'm Sabrina Cupid. We have an update on the conflict in the Middle East. The U.S. and Iran exchanging missile fire over the Persian Gulf. Reports out of the region say that Iran began firing missiles at U.S. allies after the U.S. attacked an oil tanker bound for an Iranian port that did not comply with a U.S. blockade. The U.S. also reportedly struck an Iranian military ground control station near the Strait of Hormuz. news. Kuwaiti authorities say the Iranian attack injured a number of people at its international airport and that all flights have been forced to be suspended. Stay with 95.5 WSB for continuing live team coverage of the conflict in the Middle East. Anything happens, you'll hear about it first here. Hope you get a chance to get out and enjoy the weather today. Beautiful sunshine, low humidity, and afternoon highs only around 78. We'll have an east breeze gusting up to 10, 15 miles an hour, says WSB meteorologist Christina Edwards. Carnival Corporation, parent to the largest cruise line in the world, dealing with a data leak that potentially impacts millions of passengers. Jim Ryan reporting this morning on the tactic used by those hackers and how it could serve as a warning to all of us.
2: It's called social engineering. Rather than breaking into a company's computer system directly, the hacker gains the confidence of a worker, often through email, and then finesses his way in. In Carnival's case, customer data, including passport numbers, were compromised. Cybersecurity experts urge companies of all sizes to continually coach their employees to be very skeptical of incoming emails and calls.
30: And now, WSB News about your health. A new study finds women who use those GLP-1 weight loss drugs are 30% less likely to develop breast cancer. Dr. Elizabeth McDonald with the University of Pennsylvania says the drugs are known to work with pathways associated with weight loss.
3: But then they bind to targets associated with pathways like systemic inflammation. And we know that inflammation is a hallmark of cancer.
30: And the study admits other factors could be associated with the findings, including patients' overall access to health care and regular cancer screenings. From your health to your money now, looking over the numbers after this morning's release of the latest hiring report, it shows hiring in the private sector much better than what was expected.
2: The ADP National Employment Report counted a record 122,000 new positions created in May, with employers of all sizes hiring. ADP says small companies, those with fewer than 20 employees, accounted for 49,000 of the new jobs.
30: And that number far outpaces companies with more than 500 workers. Georgia ranks among the top states for digital creators. BetMGM analyzing the world's top 500 most followed creators across YouTube, TikTok, Instagram, and Twitch, and Georgia ranked 17th overall. California, the most digital creators in the United States. The social media creator company, the social media creator economy is estimated at about $250 billion a year, with projections nearing $480 billion by next year. Georgia now one of the top influential and lucrative markets in the United States. Let's take a look at your markets right now. The Dow is down 338 at 50,969. So the Dow's down more than 0.5%. NASDAQ and S&P are also in the red. It's time to get a check of the roads. For that, we turn now to Smiling Mark McKay. How are we looking out there?
4: Double barrel construction near the airport on 285. Sabrina, on the jam cam, we see the left lane knocked out eastbound, leaving I-85. Crews doing their work in the left lane of 285 eastbound, the outer loop at Riverdale Road, exit 60. Other side of the wall, we see the right lanes slowing as the right lane is taken out. With that road work that we see on the jam cam, 285 westbound at the I-85 interchange. Slow zone is developed out of Stockbridge, headed south on I-75, crowding I-75 southbound, leaving I-675. The northbound trek into the city is easing up, still on and off the brakes from just before University Avenue up to John Lewis Freedom Parkway on the connector. From the Loud Security Systems Traffic Center, Triple Team Traffic, 95.5 WSB.
5: This is WSB meteorologist Christina Edwards. Sunny skies and pleasant for today with an east breeze gusting around 20 miles per hour. Low humidity through the afternoon and evening hours. Lows tonight in the mid-50s. Sunshine for tomorrow and Friday with highs in the upper 70s to low 80s.
30: 67 degrees right now in Chamblee, 65 in Braselton. Milton has 68 degrees. We'll have more news at 11 o'clock. 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
6: I'm Chris Chandler. Thursday on Atlanta's Morning News. Remember, this is the last week to play our Grand for Gas contest. And Scott Slade's Georgia, the superfood harvest underway in South Georgia. Not talking about peaches either. We start at 5 on WSB.
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0: That's Spencer Pratt. We're going to break down what's going on with Election Day. 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
0: 10:37 on the Mark Arum Show. How big were those California elections? So big that political analyst Stephen Lawson volunteered to fly to California and give us an update. He joins us live from the left coast. Good morning, Stephen. Oh, well, shoot, it's 7:37 in California. How you doing, buddy?
16: West Coast, Best Coast. I'm up early for you, Mark.
0: I appreciate it. Just so you know, I'm not reimbursing your first class flight from Atlanta to L.A., but I appreciate you.
16: We can talk about that.
0: I appreciate you doing that. All right, so I played some Spencer Pratt audio there. Looks like he's going to make a runoff with the incumbent L.A. mayor. But, I mean, he got 30% of the vote. 15% of L.A. are registered Republicans. So he struck a chord, obviously. Is there a chance he could actually win the actual election?
16: Yeah, no, I think there definitely is. And this is such a fascinating dynamic, Mark, right, where you basically have close to two-thirds, almost three-fourths of Angelenos voting against their incumbent mayor. I think that gives Spencer Pratt a huge wind at his back heading into these November elections. I think for him, it's going to be, okay, how do I go get the independent and the Democrats, which we know Los Angeles is a very left-leaning city. How do I go pick them up over the next 5 months and show them that, hey, this isn't about Democrats or Republicans. This is about fixing Los Angeles. I think that's going to be the big task for him ahead.
0: And the hope for Republicans and the fear for Democrats when it came to the governor's race in California, where they're in the jungle primary, that there would be the last two candidates standing would be both Republicans. Didn't come to fruition, but there is a Republican in the runoff, so it'll be a Republican and a Democrat fighting for the governorship there.
16: Yeah, absolutely. And I think that dynamic, not just with the Los Angeles mayor's race, but also the governor's race, is going to be really interesting in California. You know, California has obviously had a Republican governor in Arnold Schwarzenegger, but it's been a long time, right? And so, you know, there's going to be a lot of fluctuation there. I think there's a lot of unease in California right now about some of the policies that a lot of left-leaning politicians have been carrying out. And so that, coupled with the L.A. mayor's race, is going to be really interesting to see. The other dynamic that I'm actually paying attention to, Mark, is you have Karen Bass, who's obviously underwater for some of the crime and the homelessness problems that Los Angeles is experiencing. Could there be parallels to Keisha Lance Bottoms in Atlanta in the governor's race here on some of the lines of attack that Spencer Pratt is using? Will a Burt Jones or a Rick Jackson model or emulate some of those attacks that seem to be working so well?
0: Short of wildfires, that might, you know, Keisha Lance Bottoms didn't have to deal with wildfires in downtown, but other sorts of fires, that is interesting. We do have some breaking news out of Iowa, Stephen.
1: Where
0: the president's Cal Ripken-like streak of winning endorsement candidates comes to an end yesterday as his endorsement in the Iowa governor's race, Randy Feenstra, just narrowly got defeated by Republican Zach Lahn in their primary. So, I mean, it's been a hell of a run we've seen with the Trump endorsements, but it did come to an end yesterday in Iowa.
16: Yeah, really interesting with this one. I don't know that it was expected, but what is noteworthy is that endorsement of Randy Feenstra came in very late. I believe it was late last week or maybe even early this week that endorsement came in. And so I guess one question coming out of that, and I'm sure, you know, the Trump team is digging into the numbers. Did it come too late? Were people not informed about the endorsement, or was it that they were informed and just decided to go with a different candidate? You know, Iowa has a, as you know, Mark, a very independent streak, particularly, you know, political spotlight is always on them there with the Iowa caucuses. So it's interesting to note how that happened, but I wonder if it just came too late. And does that foreshadow anything kind of on the horizon here in Georgia?
0: Yeah, the endorsement came on Friday, so maybe that was too little too late. And it was close, like less than 1,000 votes separated them. Again, that's just the Republican primary, not in the general election, which will come in November. Political analyst Stephen Lawson joining us live from California here on the Mark Arum Show. Let's bring it back to Georgia, talking about the Senate runoff seat, Dooley and Collins. Interesting piece on the AJC about whether Governor Kemp's formula still works and how his machine might be helping or hurting the Dooley candidacy right now.
16: Yeah, really fascinating test. Obviously, as you know, Mark, Congressman Mike Collins and former football coach Derek Dooley coming in first and second, respectively, in that primary race. And now it's this four-week sprint in this runoff. A couple of things. Yes, I think it is a huge test for Brian Kemp and his political operation. Obviously, we've talked about on your show, the governor has put his full weight behind Derek Dooley. I firmly believe he is the only reason that Derek Dooley got into second place and has gotten into this runoff. I think the big question is, will it be enough to take down a first place finisher in Congressman Mike Collins, somebody who is probably more aligned with Donald Trump and the MAGA wing of the party? And are they able to get Dooley across the finish line? I think this is a big test for Brian Kemp and his political operation. And really his legacy. I mean, he's put everything on the line for Derek Dooley here. And it's going to be really interesting to see as they travel across the state as they are right now, if he's able to push Derek Dooley over the finish line.
0: Seems to be a really close race. And when it's that close, I tend to look at the checkbooks, like who's got money to spend between now and November. I know that campaigns have to publicly disclose what they have, cash on hand or anything, but are we going to see an explosion of senatorial ads on our airwaves soon?
16: I don't think you'll see it in the primary. So I think between now and June 16th, I think it's going to be relatively quiet. I think you'll see a little bit from the candidates. But look, the reality of the matter is both of these candidates are broke. They didn't have a lot of money to begin with because it was a messy primary. And then heading into the runoff, neither of them have a lot of money. So it's going to be a lot more face-to-face, on the ground, you know, voter contact. That's why you're seeing Governor Kemp travel the state with Derek Dooley. Mike Collins is getting out on the stump as well. So I think that's what's ultimately going to decide this race. I think after the runoff primary, yes, you will see millions and millions, if not hundreds of millions of dollars come in, not just for the campaigns, but also the national entities in both parties.
0: How do they, I mean, gosh, this is a big Senate race. And if I was in second place, I'd be beg, borrowing, and stealing right now to get ads on the air to try to close that distance. How come there's not, you know, the cash on hand for these two candidates?
16: Yeah, look, I'm sure that they are beg, borrowing, and stealing. I just don't know that there's enough out there to steal right now, you know, for lack of a better term. You know, this primary, obviously, remember we had three candidates in the primary. You obviously have Governor Kemp, who has really helped Derek Dooley. I think he's been able to raise Derek Dooley a considerable amount of money, both for his campaign and through Governor Kemp's federal PAC, which has gone out in support of Dooley. But then you've had the other two candidates, and then the lingering question mark is the president is still on the sidelines in this race.
0: Yeah.
16: I think that has frozen a lot of people's money and let them say, hey, we'll be with the nominee after the June runoff.
0: And the president's PAC has like, what, 600 milli just sitting there chilling? Like,
16: you know, little more than you and I did.
0: Cut off a couple bucks there for the Senate candidates here. Let's end on this. I mentioned the top of the show. That's why Stephen went to California, because he knew the gas tax suspension was ending at midnight. So lines to fill up the pumps last night here in Georgia, now about 33 cents more expensive. And it seems like Keisha Lance Bottoms trying to make this an issue in her race.
16: Yeah, she is. You know, obviously, Mark, we've talked about Governor Kemp. And going back to the legislative session, the legislature made the move, specifically in the House of Representatives, to suspend the gas tax. The governor extended that through Memorial Day. But that 33-cent tax is now back on the books. It costs the state roughly $200 million a month in terms of revenue. So it is a large hit. But yeah, I think there's political implications for the governor not renewing and not extending that gas tax suspension. You see Keisha Lance Bottoms immediately calling for an extension on that and using it. And I think that's really smart on her part, to be honest with you. I think she honestly beat some Republicans to the punch on that. And it's going to be interesting to see as that race develops, does a Republican, Burt Jones or Rick Jackson, come out in favor of extending that gas tax suspension? Or do they think of a new way, hey, we'll have a policy position to retool and retweak this gas tax altogether?
0: Yeah, I'm taking an unpopular side on this. I actually understand why Governor Kemp didn't extend the gas tax suspension. Again, as you mentioned, it's $200 million a month. And gas, you know, the price of oil hasn't shot up like the experts said it was going to. It's actually below $100 a barrel now. There's a possibility that the Strait of Hormuz could reopen. And if it doesn't, then, you know, for a little bit later in the line, Governor Kemp can say, all right, let's do it again. So I get why he didn't extend it. I'm not critical of him in that.
16: No, there's lots to weigh there, right? And at some point, it's like it's a suspension. You can't, you know, suspend it forever, right? Especially when there's that much revenue on the line for the state. So, yeah, not making a value statement one way or the other on that, but I do think that there will be political ramifications on both sides on that decision. So.
0: Political analyst Stephen Lawson, all right, you're in California. Go back. I appreciate waking up early for the hit. Go take a nap. Go golf. Go swim in the ocean. Whatever you're going to do on your West Coast trip, my friend.
16: We'll do it. Go Braves.
0: Yes, indeed. Go Braves. Dentons.com, by the way. Dentons.com for all things Stephen Lawson. Great, great stuff there from Stephen. All right, when we come back, Bloomberg News, possible new tariffs, say President Trump. We'll go in-depth next on the Mark Arum Show. By the way, congrats to Eduardo. He won the latest grand for gas. Speaking of gas, filling up, checking the roads, smiling Mark McKay.
4: Wasting some on the south side, sitting in slow traffic due to a crash that we have on the Jam Cam. Mark, I-75 southbound at Hudson Bridge, Eagles Landing Parkway, exit 224. Involves a truck and a couple of other vehicles. They're in the center lane, and the delay has been get back to the I-675 interchange. Could be day-long paving on the south side again today. 285 westbound College Park near the airport. Right lane taken out on the inner loop at I-85. And slow on the west side work zone, especially on the outer loop. 285 southbound approaching Hollowell Parkway, exit 12. From the Loud Security Systems Traffic Center, Triple Team Traffic, 95.5 WSB.
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0: 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Very interesting headline on Bloomberg.com this morning. Trump begins rebuilding his tariff wall, citing forced labor. Joining us from Bloomberg News, breaking down the story, Brendan Murray. Brendan, good morning. Thanks for your time.
23: Yeah, thanks for having me.
0: All right. Obviously, we know what the Supreme Court said about President Trump's tariffs. How is he trying to rebuild, and what might these tariffs look like?
23: So what he's using is a different authority that's much more legally durable than the authority that the Supreme Court struck down. So he put in place a 10% tariff on most U.S. trading partners, but that measure was only temporary. It expires at the end of July. So what they're doing now is rolling out these other tariffs. These today range from 10% to 12.5%, and they will undergo a public comment period, and they'll undergo talks with the trading partners, but these will give the administration the power to put tariffs on the biggest U.S. trading partners. Now, there's some big caveats here, some carve-outs. Canada, Mexico, USMCA, that's their North American Free Trade Agreement, doesn't get imposed from these tariffs. So there are lots of carve-outs, but for the most part, our U.S. trading partners are not happy with this, but there's not much they can do about it to retaliate.
0: What's the forced labor aspect to these possible tariffs?
23: So this is really an issue of unfair trading practices. It's not like the U.S. is accusing the European Union of using forced labor. It's saying you're not enforcing the rules that you have governing the imports of goods that are made with forced labor. So it's fairly broad, and some countries would be closer to the actual forced labor than others, but the issue is more the enforcement of rules require countries to not use suppliers that are alleged to have used forced labor.
0: So I'm thinking like kids making sneakers in China, like that kind of forced labor?
23: Yeah, exactly. And a lot of analysts that we talk to would say that this really is, the point of the spear here is at China, and the U.S. has a ceasefire in any trade war with China. But these would largely hit China. And there's a whole issue, and it's a big bipartisan issue in Congress to try to crack down on that issue that you raised.
0: Brendan, I think you almost answered this question earlier, but this new round of tariffs, would these be Supreme Court proof because they are operating within the legal framework?
23: Yeah, that's what most legal experts would say, is that these authorities, their so-called 301 section of the law, have already been tested in the courts, and the administrations in previous instances have been allowed to use them. So that's the basically U.S. trade policy is now in the hands of lawyers and not the president and his social media accounts.
0: I got a break for news, Brendan, so you're going to catch a break, because I was about to ask, when am I going to get my tariff refund from the previous tariffs that were collected by the United States? But you're lucky. You do not have to answer that question, because I got to take a news break. Brennan says, fine. Brennan, appreciate your time, my friend.
23: You got it.
0: All right, there you go. I know those awkward trends, but I have to break. Vinny's like, you got to break for news, Mark. I went on FedEx.com to mail something, and was like, click here for the blah, blah, blah tariff refund. I'm like, well, I'm not getting one, so I didn't click here. You can get a refund. No, you're just going to get a grand for gas. Next chance to win a grand for gas coming up after the noon news, right before Eric Erickson. By the way, in case you didn't know, today is Erickson's birthday. You want to go to Omaha Steaks, send him some apple tartlets?
2: Say an apple tartlet.
0: Yeah, do whatever. Happy birthday to Eric Erickson. He's a little younger than me. It goes Shelley, Von Hessler, me, and then Erickson. Erickson's the young buck, believe it or not, here on the Mark Arum Show. Anyway, grand for gas. Eduardo won a grand for gas at 10. You can win a grand for gas at noon right here on 95.5 WSB. Sabrina's got your news, weather, and traffic. We'll come back updating our top local stories and the war with Iran straight ahead on the Mark Arum Show.
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3: Hi there, good morning. It is 11 o'clock. I'm Sabrina Cupid. A be on the lookout has been issued for a man wanted for a stabbing at the Georgia State MARTA station. MARTA Police and Crime Stoppers Atlanta now releasing new surveillance images today of the suspect wanted for that stabbing. It happened on May 24th around 1:30 in the afternoon. The victim was taken to the hospital after being stabbed repeatedly. He did survive. The suspect, considered armed and dangerous, investigators say do not approach him if you happen to see him. Instead, call police. There is a $5,000 reward being offered. We have a picture of the suspect. You can take a look, WSBradio.com. Well, what do we do to deserve this weather? Going to be beautiful today. Sunny, low humidity, and refreshingly cool temperatures for this time of the year. Afternoon highs in the 70s. WSB meteorologist Christina Edwards will have Atlanta's most accurate and dependable forecast coming up. Now, update on the conflict in the Middle East. The Pentagon shooting down a wave of Iranian drones targeting U.S. forces in Kuwait. Mary Bruce following from the White House.
4: The U.S. and Iran overnight trading heavy fire after the U.S. struck an empty oil tanker that it said was trying to breach its blockade. That then set off a string of attacks by both sides, with Iran firing ballistic missiles at neighboring U.S. military.

0: Day after day after day. Many of them were given no protective equipment whatsoever because we were told, again, that the air was safe to breathe.
1: And Speaker Julie Mennen says 9/11 victim family members have been long denied answers as to what the city knew and when regarding dangerous air quality following the 9/11 terrorist attacks. SpaceX looking at a record $75 billion initial public offering. Reuters reporting that the rocket company wants to sell more than 555 million shares at $135 apiece. It would be the largest IPO ever. The company would trade on NASDAQ under the ticker SPCX. And companies in the private sector added 122,000 jobs in May. That's according to payroll processing firm ADP, and that's more than what was expected. So where were the jobs? Education and health services adding the most, 57,000 new positions, followed by trade, transportation, and utilities. Also professional and business services adding jobs. And when it comes to salary, people staying at their current jobs saw an average pay increase for the year of nearly 4.5%. Let's take a look at the markets. The Dow down 388 at 50,919. NASDAQ also down more than 0.5%. The S&P's down almost 0.5%. It's time for live team coverage of traffic and weather. Alex Williams, good morning. How are we doing on the roads?
2: Hey, good morning, Sabrina. Right now, we are watching Hero Unit hold lanes on the south side. This is in Stockbridge, 75 South Hudson Bridge Road, exit 224. Going to try to get this tractor trailer out of the center lane. You're stacked up on 75 and 675, leaving Highway 138. Seeing a slow zone in Sandy Springs. I'm checking on 400 southbound between Holcomb Bridge Road and Northridge. I know that's been a construction zone, so we'll see what's going on there. And if you're traveling 285 southbound, the outer loop on the west side, expect that daily slow zone. It's there in full swing. 285 southbound slows before Hollowell Parkway, trying to make that transition through the work zone onto I-20 there in Fulton County. From the Loud Security Systems Traffic Center, Triple Team Traffic, 95.5 WSB.
3: I'm WSB meteorologist Christina Upward. Sunny skies, breezy, and low humidity today. High 78. The east wind gusting 15 to 20 miles per hour. Lows tonight in the mid-50s. Tomorrow and Friday, sunny skies with highs in the upper 70s to low 80s.
1: We have sunshine, 68 degrees in Snellville, 69 in Riverdale, and 69 here in Midtown Atlanta. 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
4: No, I want this town to be near you.
5: 11:04 on No Surprise Here, an extremely busy Newsday Wednesday. Welcome back, friends. Mark Arum and crew with you till noon. Coming up in 30 minutes, we're going to talk tech with Kim Komando. Deborah has tickets to give away to see not one, but two amazing musical artists, Santana and the Brothers of the Doobie. Is a doobie still considered what I think a doobie is?
6: As far as I know, yeah.
5: Vinny, what's a doobie? Any idea what a doobie is?
7: I just saw what you did.
5: Oh, but before I made the hand gesture.
7: I think I've heard the term.
5: Anyway, doobie yes. Brothers. I don't know. We'll get to the, you know what? We'll find out. That'll be your fact of the day, how the Doobie Brothers got their names. But anyway, chance to win those tickets in 30 minutes. And in 1 hour, you get another chance to win a grand for gas right here on 95.5 WSB. Earlier in the show, updating the war in Iran, I'm going to, in fact, play the audio again. President Trump had a sit-down interview. I believe this was a podcast for the New York Post, President Trump's hometown airline, talking about that call we talked about yesterday where President Trump laid into the Israeli prime minister confirmation that it happened.
8: Now, Axios reported that you had a phone call with Bibi Netanyahu, the prime minister of Israel, in which you were angry with him. You said, are you effing crazy? What are you effing doing? I helped you stay out of jail. Is that true? Did you speak to him in those terms?
9: I did. I don't want to say angry. I was a little bit perturbed at his constantly fighting with Lebanon. You know, at some point I said, Bibi, we got to stop this. We got to stop it.
5: So this just breaking on CNN, according to President Trump, the Iran Supreme Leader and I, quote, seem to be getting along. I don't know if that was an interview or a post on Truth Social, but that's interesting. That he says, the president says that he is getting along with the new Supreme Leader, who last we checked, Deborah, was in a cave, right? That's why it takes four days.
6: It's going to take him a while to get out of the cave.
5: Yeah, I don't know. They set up a Zoom call in the cave. Anyway, I'll let me try to follow that. But apparently President Trump moments ago saying he thinks he's getting along good with the Iranian supreme leader. In the meantime, the Pentagon reporting that it shot down a wave of Iranian drones targeting U.S. forces in Kuwait. But the administration saying a deal with Iran to end the war is still possible. Here's ABC News Chief White House Correspondent Mary Bruce.
10: All of this

0: comes as it is really unclear where diplomatic efforts to end this war now stand. Secretary of State Marco Rubio told lawmakers yesterday that a deal, quote, could happen today, it could happen tomorrow, it could happen next week. But he cautioned there's no guarantee that it would be acceptable to the Senate or the American people. And the president was asked in an interview about the weeks of whiplash and why he seems to be changing his stance on Iran so often. Trump saying, quote, it's just the way I am.
1: Mary Bruce there from ABC checking the markets in reaction to the I shouldn't have checked the market. The Dow's down 400, Nasdaq's down a buck 50 and 150 points, and oil's up 1.76%. So we will keep an eye on the markets and the war on the Iran throughout the day here on 95.5 WSB. One quick international update again: Ukraine striking Russia deep within its own territory in a major city that's gearing up for an economic conference organized by Vladimir Putin. Video of the drone strike shows plumes of smoke billowing above St. Petersburg. ABC's Patrick Reville has more.
2: Ukraine is now mounting long-range drone strikes like this weekly, and Russia appears largely powerless to stop them. That is increasingly bringing the war home to Russians, and we are seeing a shift in the mood in Russia. Doubts about the war are leaking out. That doesn't mean that Vladimir Putin is close to stopping the war, but it is denting his sense of invulnerability.
1: Claire Sebastian in London for CNN with more on the changing of the tides, if you will, in this Russia-Ukraine war.
3: Okay, look, I mean, you showed those pictures. It was really apocalyptic scenes overnight, not only in the capital, Kiev, although that was a major target, but in other major cities, Dnipro, Kharkiv, and Zaporizhia as well, a widespread, massive-scale attack. And Zelensky had said this was going to happen. He had said over the weekend that he was expecting a massive Russian attack either on Sunday night or Monday night, and his prediction was proved right. But Russia is saying this is part of a systematic campaign against industrial and logistical facilities connected to Ukraine's military, although obviously we do see residential buildings very much coming under fire. It's also painting this very much as revenge for recent Ukrainian attacks. This is very much part of the Russian playbook. We hear a lot of claims of revenge, even though, of course, there is a big credibility gap there. This is a war, of course, that Russia started. But I want to pull up the numbers. Again, you talked about the scale of this attack, the numbers of missiles and drones that are being used, over 650 drones and 73 missiles. Now, that missile number is the one to focus on here. That is a very high number of missiles. The drones reaching into the hundreds is much more common. But in terms of the types of missiles used, we've been seeing in recent weeks a rising number of ballistic missiles. These are particularly difficult to intercept or shoot down, and there was a very high number last night. Ukraine's Air Force saying that there were 30 hits involving ballistic missiles, so 30 that escaped air defenses, only 3 involving cruise missiles. So you can see where the gap here that Russia is exploiting is. And this is something that President Zelensky has been warning about and continues to warn about. He even wrote to President Trump and Congress in the last few days asking for more help when it comes to U.S. supplies of things like Patriot interceptors, which Ukraine is still very reliant on and has seen supplies running pretty short, especially since the start of the war in the Middle East. So those are the warnings that we're getting from Ukraine today. And this, they're saying, is a gap that Russia is going to continue to exploit.
1: Claire Sebastian in London. Any updates on the Ukraine-Russia war or the Iran war? Obviously, we will provide them throughout the day here on 95.5 WSB. Let's bring it back to the Peach State. And I've made a decision, Deborah, in my decade-long quest to get an honorary doctorate. I think I want an honorary doctorate from Georgia State University.
4: Yeah, you're alumni then.
1: Yeah, D. Rip, Vinny D. Rip. And why? Because, and I want, I just assumed, I don't know if you can pick your major in an honorary doctorate, whatever, but I want a doctorate in astronomy because Georgia State is doing something really, really cool, Deborah.
4: So they are getting together with researchers to develop this new type of telescope, and they're basically looking for extraterrestrial life. It is called an ELF, an Exo-Life Finder, and it's a really fancy telescope. It's not like the old ones where you and I probably had at a school lab or anything. It's all these mirrors and the way it projects everything, but they're going to be doing their quest to find some extraterrestrial life, and if they have everything on track, it should be ready in about 10 years.
1: Okay. Knock on wood. Again, I'm knocking on wood. I will hopefully still be here in 10 years. Now, when it comes to these like super powerful telescopes, where they're placed usually increases their ability to see more, right? There's a big telescope in Hawaii because of the clear sky.
4: New Mexico,
1: no light position. New Mexico, Australia. Is Georgia State going to put this fancy new, on top of the Westin downtown or something?
4: I don't think it's going to be in Atlanta. Okay. I think they're just helping to develop the actual telescope.
1: I love that. All right, Georgia State, if you're listening, I'll give commencement speeches.
4: Give you a journalism degree, right?
1: I don't care. I just need an honorary doctorate. So Dr. Maya Arum will get mad at me. And I put my honorary doctorate degree on the wall next to her earned doctorate degree. I think that's very cool. Look at that. Georgia State. Bringing it. I love it.
5: That love is, to see it.
1: Yeah, fantastic.
4: I think of Contact. That's the first thing I think of is Contact.
1: Exactly. Underrated movie, by the way. this is funny to me. So a lot of people ask me about my Uber Eats. I got Uber Eats breakfast today just for me because Vinny didn't want it. And people, I think it's Alex Williams. He's a DoorDash guy. I'm an Uber Eats guy. He's like, why do you use Uber Eats all the time? Well, I've got Uber Eats hooked up to my Sky Miles account. So every time I buy Vinny a breakfast burrito or a pastrami egg and cheese bagel, I get Sky Miles. So, and I'm like Uber Platinum, whatever that means. So I only use DoorDash when I order the General Muir, the fantastic deli near Emory, because they don't have Uber Eats. But DoorDash, I guess, quizzed their drivers, Deborah, where they hate to pick up food. I never thought about that. Like the hassles of picking up food from certain restaurants, ease of, I forgot Vinny's got the experience there. Look, before we talk to Vinny, where do DoorDash drivers hate to pick up food and why?
4: Okay, gave me a list here. And one of the things is sometimes it's just not easy to get to, or things aren't ready, or it's just a hassle to go pick these up. So a lot of the places are fast food chains, and it's like Wingstop, Popeyes, Popeyes, McDonald's.
1: Well, Popeyes usually has parking lots,
4: usually,
1: though.
4: Usually.
1: Okay.
4: Depends on where there is.
1: Popeyes.
4: Five Guys, KFC,
1: hold on. Five Guys, these all have parking lots.
4: It doesn't mean it's easy.
5: That's not the problem.
1: Have you
4: ever been to a place where they have like to go?
1: Yeah.
4: Sometimes it's not in the easiest location for the guys to park, come in, grab the stuff, check it out. You know, that's what they're saying is the hassle.
1: All right. So these are all great places to eat, by the way.
4: Papa John's, Chick-fil-A. Can you believe that?
1: That I believe simply because Chick-fil-A, I mean, as efficient as they are and as pleasant as they are.
4: The double drive-thrus?
1: Chick-fil-A, there's always like 42 cars in
4: the
1: drive-thru.
4: That's just because people love Chick-fil-A.
1: Because
4: Chick-fil-A's slow.
1: Yeah. So that's the one that makes sense. Because when I order Chick-fil-A, I order on the app and then I just pick it up. And sometimes the drive-thru line, I'm like, I know it's fast, but I'm just going to park and go get my food inside. You are a food delivery guy. You're nodding your head to this list.
5: I'm agreeing with those first three.
1: Really?
5: Yes.
4: Wingstop, Popeyes, and McDonald's?
5: Yes. McDonald's, there's no one ever at the front counter. Like, they're all in the back doing whatever they
1: have. Gotcha. So the ease inside the building to get the order.
5: Yeah, once you go inside, it's like, hey, I'm here.
1: I'll tell you what after the show yesterday, we had our meeting, Deborah, and then one of my best friends, Roz, is in town for a conference. There's some big conference going on here.
4: Did she get a suite to the World Cup?
1: She got a suite at a hotel downtown. Anyway, I met her for lunch with Maya at Steamhouse Lounge, which I love. Obviously a huge fan of Steamhouse. And I'm driving down Peachtree, and you got to take the right onto 11th Street. And there's two lanes of Peachtree going south. And there was a U.S. Postal Service truck parked on the street. And then behind them, four food pickup cars. I love you delivery folks, and I'm going to cut the Postal Service truck some slack this time.
4: Yeah, it's a federal thing.
1: But if you're going to pick up food, you cannot block a lane of Peachtree Street to do it. You just can't. You just can't. Mayor Dickens, put up signs.
4: Every delivery truck, whether it's a box delivery or a food delivery, they always stop on Peachtree.
1: Find somewhere else to park.
5: So busy on Peachtree.
1: You can't get Peachtree down to one lane. You can't do it. As much as I love you folks that bring me my vittles.
4: That's why it's 15 minutes late, because they're stuck on Peachtree.
1: Well, just find a place to park. You can't. You cannot block Peachtree to pick up ham and cheese sliders for Alex Williams. You can't do it. You know what? I forgot to post. I'm going to post a picture of Roz, Maya, and myself at Steamhouse Lounge for lunch yesterday. I'll put it in my Instagram story right now. MarkArum. All right, when we come back, update our top local stories. And you'll never guess who is flocking to New York City for the World Cup. A certain profession. of individuals flocking to New York City for the World Cup. Maybe they'll flock to the ATL as well. We'll explain after we check traffic at 11:17. Hello and good morning to the aforementioned DoorDash user, Alex Williams.
6: That is right, my friend. Good morning, Mark. We are watching a big jam on the south side through Stockbridge. 75 southbound delays find you before Highway 138, all trying to get down to this stalled tractor trailer that's been in a couple of right lanes at Hudson Bridge Road. Might want to think about using Highway 42 as an alternate. Also, we got construction. It's paving again today in the right lanes. 285 westbound, the inner loop ramping to I-85 south. That's down near the airport. And been dealing with some trouble in Northridge. Right lane crash, 400 southbound. Before Northridge, I should say, that's in Sandy Springs. 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From the Loud Security Systems Traffic Center, Triple Team Traffic, 95.5 WSB.
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1: 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Welcome back to the Mark Arum Show. Not the song I thought it was.
4: I love this song. All the Young Dudes. Oh, it's a great song. David Bowie wrote this.
1: All right. I defer to your expertise. Continue our team coverage post-election night. Joining us from News Nation, Jared Gans. Jared, we only got about 2 minutes. What were the big takeaways from election night yesterday?
25: Absolutely. So one of the biggest is with the California governor's race, where votes are still coming in. But right now, Javier Becerra, the HHS secretary under President Biden, looks to be in a pretty strong position to advance. He is ahead by several points ahead of the next closest Democrat, Tom Steyer. Steve Hilton, the Republican who is endorsed by Trump, also appears to be in prime position now in California. It's all the candidates compete on the same ballot, and the top two are most likely to advance to the general election. So we'll have to see where things lie. But right now, Steve Hilton and Xavier Becerra are in that position.
1: Yeah, that's not getting the big headlines. Any news out of Iowa? Is there a chance that Democrats could win back a Senate seat in Iowa?
25: Right. So it was big, notable change there, notable development there in the Senate primary between Zach Walls and Josh Turek. Josh Turek, he is a state legislator from a relatively conservative leaning district. He won the Democratic nomination for Senate to face Ashley Hinson. This is for Joni Ernst's seat. Democrats are feeling increasingly bullish this morning about their chances. Now they view Turek as a very electable candidate, and Iowa's going to be very critical if they're going to have a chance of potentially taking back control of the Senate.
1: Jared Gans, News Nation. Jared, appreciate the update, my friend.
25: Thank you.
1: I'm sure Eric Erickson, that is the birthday boy, is going to have more on that. Real quick, Deborah, what profession is flocking to New York City for the World Cup?
4: Well, they're listed here as sex workers.
1: Escorts
4: are flocking to New York, particularly for the World Cup, knowing a lot of people are going to be coming in looking for escorts to spend some time with.
1: Friendship.
4: Yes.
1: Companionship. So why are they flocking to, not that I No judgment.
4: That's where the finals are going to be. So eventually everything is going to end up in New York. Like, they're all over the places, but
1: the prime escorts are going to the finals.
4: The stars, right.
1: Will the day shift escorts come to Atlanta for the...
4: Maybe.
1: Do they break it down like that? Day shift, night shift? No? Not like the shoe shows?
4: No idea.
1: All right, so escorts flocking to New York City for the World Cup.
4: Mm-hmm.
1: You know what? I think this is a story for Jonathan O'Brien. I'm going to assign Jonathan O'Brien to cover if there are escorts flocking to Atlanta for the World Cup. J-O-B, if you're listening, I expect a report filed by Friday. All right, when we come back, after news, weather, and traffic, Deborah's got tickets to give away to see Santana and the Doobie Brothers. And we're going to talk tech with Kim Komando. I did post that picture of Steamhouse Lounge up on my Instagram story, at Mark Arum, M-A-R-K-A-R-U-M.
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31: It's 11:30. Good morning. I'm Sabrina Cupid. 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Well, it was a little easier to find a job last month. Payroll processor ADP on the number of jobs created in the private sector. Jim Ryan has a look.
32: 122,000 positions opened up, with 8 out of 10 sectors that ADP looks at showing gains. Education and the healthcare sector led the hiring spree with 57,000 positions. The payroll processor says median annual pay is now at $61,500, a 4.4% increase from May of last year.
31: All right, your weather for today. Beautiful sunshine, low humidity, afternoon highs around 78. WSB meteorologist Christina Edwards will have Atlanta's most accurate and dependable forecast coming up in just a couple of minutes. A major aggressive driver crackdown underway in Gwinnett County, so careful if you're driving there today.
33: It's in response to a big jump in vehicle fatalities in Gwinnett County for the first part of the year. Deadly crashes are up over 30%. So Gwinnett County police will be out every day with an additional 20 officers on traffic enforcement. They're also going to focus on 25 hotspots they've identified using traffic data and citizen complaints. Operation Summer Break runs through August and is one of the largest and longest traffic operations the county has ever conducted. Keith Cromwell, 95.5 WSB.
31: Happening now, MARTA police and Crime Stoppers turning to the public for help in finding a man who's wanted for a brutal stabbing at the Georgia State MARTA station. A Be on the Lookout has now been issued, and images of the suspected stabber are being released today. The man wanted for stabbing another man several times on May 24th, around 1:30 in the afternoon. The victim was taken to the hospital and did survive. A $5,000 reward is being offered for the suspect, who is said to be armed and dangerous. We have his picture. You can take a look, WSBRadio.com. President Trump confirming that he called Benjamin Netanyahu crazy and said that the Israeli prime minister would be in prison if not for him. Tony Waterman reporting that the president made the comments in a podcast interview with the New York Post.
8: President Trump admitted to a tense phone call with Netanyahu earlier this week, saying he was perturbed that the Israeli prime minister was constantly fighting in Lebanon. Axios had reported the president used expletives, calling Netanyahu crazy.
31: And Trump said that he told Netanyahu that at some point, we've got to stop this. He went on to mention that he likes the Israeli prime minister and they work well together. President Trump said that Iran has agreed to not have a nuclear weapon, but added its leaders could change their mind. A new study finds women who use those GLP-1 weight loss pills and injections are 30% less likely to develop breast cancer. Dr. Elizabeth McDonald with the University of Pennsylvania saying the drugs are known to work with pathways associated with weight loss.
9: But then they bind to targets associated with pathways like systemic inflammation. And we know that inflammation is a hallmark of cancer.
31: The study admits other factors could be associated with the findings, including patients' overall access to health care and regular cancer screenings. An iconic department store closing for good. The flagship Neiman Marcus location opened in downtown Dallas back in 1914. Saks Global, which bought Neiman's in 2024, has decided to close the 9-story building come September 30th. Let's take a look at the markets. The Dow right now is down 400 at 50,907. So the Dow's down more than 0.5%. Same is true for NASDAQ. S&P is also in the red. It's time for live team coverage of traffic and weather. 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
10: Unfortunately, still haven't cleared up this stalled tractor-trailer on the south side, Sabrina. They're in two right lanes, 75 South Hudson Bridge Road, exit 224. 75 South is bumper-to-bumper all the way back to Mount Zion. Go ahead and avoid it. Use Highway 1941, Highway 42, some alternates to get you around that. Earlier crash, 400 southbound in Sandy Springs before Northridge Road. That has cleared. And I'm looking for trouble in Midtown, 7585 southbound just below 17th Street. I'm seeing those delays as you pass Atlantic Station. From the Loud Security Systems Traffic Center, Triple Team Traffic, 95.5 WSB.
11: This is WSB meteorologist Christina Upward. Sunny skies and pleasant for today with an east breeze gusting around 20 miles per hour. Low humidity through the afternoon and evening hours. Lows tonight in the mid-50s. Sunshine for tomorrow and Friday with highs in the upper 70s to low 80s.
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1: Secretary of State Marco Rubio yesterday on Capitol Hill. Still to come, the latest in the Iran war. We're going to talk tech with Kim Komando, and Deborah's got tickets to give away to see Santana and the Doobie Brothers. All of that straight ahead on the Mark Arum Show.
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1: 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We don't have to wait to give, though, Deborah. 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
19: She's a lady.
1: Whoa, whoa, whoa, she's a lady. Joining us live on the Mark Arum Show, our good friend and colleague, Kim Komando. Kim, good morning. How are you, buddy?
20: I'm fabulous. How are you?
1: Wow, I'm great. You're up and ready to go. Very energized.
20: Oh, I guess probably had too much coffee today. That's all.
1: Kim, I'm looking at my company-issued iPhone, and I'm reminded that I have four older generations of company-issued iPhones sitting in my junk drawer at home. What can I do about these old Apple products?
20: Well, coming up on June 8th, we have the WWDC. You know what that is?
1: No clue.
20: Okay, it's the Worldwide Developer Conference.
1: Oh.
20: And it happens every June, and that's when Apple announces its new operating system. This year, it's iOS 27, and it's all in preparation so that come September, Apple will bestow upon us new iPhones and iPads and maybe even Apple Watches and a foldable iPhone. So that should be coming in the fall.
1: A foldable iPhone.
20: Maybe in the fall.
1: Okay.
20: Maybe in the fall. I'm betting that they are going to announce it because after all, Samsung has had one for years. And so it always takes Apple a while to catch up. But what happened recently is that Apple quietly bumped up the trade-in values on iPhones, iPads, Macs, and Apple Watches. There was no press release. There was no major announcement. So if you have an old Apple device sitting in a drawer somewhere just collecting dust, here's the thing. You want to go ahead and trade it in. But you don't have to buy anything right now. And that's what's different about this. Apple's going to hold your trade-in credit until you're actually ready to buy something. So are they being generous? No. They're just greasing the runway for the foldable iPhone. Classic Apple. But it's still money towards something that you were probably going to buy anyway. So there is a catch. If you're trading in an Android, those values have dropped. So if you're thinking about swapping in a Samsung for an iPhone, that window may have closed. But you can see what and your old stuff is worth right now by going to apple.com/trade-in.
1: All right, /trade. So I'm just doing mental inventory in my head, Kim, and I've got at least five old iPhones. I've got an old MacBook. I've got I got an iPad mini and a regular iPad.
20: Oh, gosh.
1: They're all out of commission, but I've never done anything with it because I'm scared that there's stuff on there that I don't want the folks at Apple to have when I trade them in.
20: Well, what you want to do is just do a factory reset, and that's a complete factory reset.
1: You know how to do that, Deborah?
5: It's like two clicks, right? Okay. Right, Kim?
20: Yes. Yeah. I mean, come on, Mark. You can do it.
1: All right. Well, I'll have Deborah.
5: Maya can probably do it.
1: Yeah, I'll have my wife do it. All right. So I don't have to worry about, you know, anything scandalous popping up in someone else's cloud if I turn it.
20: So, wait a minute. Scandalous.
1: Well, I don't know. Scandalous.
20: I mean, what?
5: All
20: what,
5: the AI just, pictures?
1: It's mostly pictures of food and dogs.
20: Okay, so we're not, no naked pics.
1: No. How, okay. You know, come on. if you saw what I look like, Kim, you would know that there are no nudies on my phone. Interesting. All right, so Deborah's going to do the factory reset for us. Speaking of, naughty pictures, I didn't even think of this. When you go on a vacation rental, that the person that owns the home that you're renting might have hidden cameras just to spy on you. What's going on there?
20: They say 47% of Americans say that they have found a hidden camera in an Airbnb or rental or Vrbo, whatever it may be. I once stayed at an Airbnb. This is wild. It had 11 hidden cameras.
1: What?
20: Yeah, it was just nutso. And I found them by turning on the TV and going to the upper channels. I was actually looking for the music channels, you know, because it was at the top. And then I kept going. And I'm like, wait a minute, this is inside the kitchen. Wait a minute, this is inside a bedroom. I mean, it was just, and so what you do at that point, you call the police and they come over and then you call the rental company. But since then, I sweep every single rental, every single hotel room, because you never know, like, who a pervert might be, right?
1: So just going back to the vacation rentals, that's illegal that the homeowner can't do that?
20: Yeah, they really can't. And okay. So in my listing, they said that they disclosed it. And this goes back years ago. Yeah. So things have now they've clamped down a lot further. But, you know, the first thing is that you want to call the police. If you do find one, then the rental company, and then you want to photograph the device and video the room. But here's the thing, is that if you do want to find these, there are some tricks that you can do. Like, you want to turn off all the lights and then use your flashlight to see if you see any blinking lights. But you know, that advice was good a couple of years ago. Mm-hmm. But the problem is now that there are so many hidden cameras in so many different places. So, like, of course, you know, we'd be like, oh, there's a teddy bear on the shelf. Wonder what that's for, right? but, you know, a staffer here at the Kim Komando Show stayed at an Airbnb or Vrbo, either one, in Hollywood. And then in the fan above the bed in the primary bedroom was a hidden camera.
1: That makes me very nervous.
20: Okay. And then also there's remote controls now. There are outlets that have hidden cameras. So they're really hard to detect. So if you really want to make sure that you're going to see if there's any hidden cameras, any type of rental, is that just pick up a $30 hidden camera detector on Amazon. Now, there are tons of them for sale. We have the best ones over at Komando.com. But it's just the easiest way for you to find them.
1: $30 for peace of mind, well worth it. Kim, I've been sitting on the story all show because I wanted to get your perspective with it. We talk about data centers way too much here on the Mark Arum Show because they're everywhere in North Georgia. Deborah, this is a data center adjacent story. Explain to Kim, and I want to hear Kim react to it.
5: Yeah, we saw this story where it basically, like, NVIDIA wants to make your house into a mini data center, saying that houses don't use all of their electricity capacity. So how would that actually work?
20: Well, you know, this is interesting because it's trending on social media right now. Because what's happening is that there are rumors that you can make $1,000 a month, $1,000 a year, whatever it may be, by using your home's electricity as part of the grid for AI, right? Because so many communities don't want these AI data centers because, why? They're noisy, they ruin the neighborhoods, and, you know, then we can just go on from there. And then also electricity will increase. And so NVIDIA has this idea that we're going to put little mini data centers in backyards of homes. Now, can you actually make some money off of it? Probably not. Will it reduce your electric bill? Yes, it will. By how much? The numbers I have seen have been maybe $100 a year, maybe a little bit more. So it really depends upon which area of the country that you live in and what they're currently offering. But I think it's a decent idea. It's really no different than if you have Amazon Ring products right now, is that you're actually sharing a little bit of your internet connection. A lot of people don't realize this, to create something called the Amazon Sidewalk.
1: Yeah.
20: And so the Amazon Sidewalk, you are participating for that. So
1: my buddy worked at Amazon. He's not there anymore, and he told me about that. I was like, wow, that's...
20: it's really wild when you think about it. And how genius.
1: Exactly.
20: If your Ring doorbell loses its connection, you can hop onto mine. But then that's also goes into like this whole other thing about surveillance. You know, when Amazon announced with Sidewalk that it can find your dog, that's one thing. And everybody was like, oh, yes, I want to find my puppy, right? But it means it also can do facial recognition for somebody who's walking down the street.
1: Kim, in case there's some stragglers listening that have not signed up for your AI newsletter, how can they do that right now?
20: Splashofai.com. 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This is in tomorrow's issue. 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
1: 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Kim, great stuff. We'll listen to you this weekend, my friend.
20: You betcha. Thanks.
1: There you go. Kim Komando, ladies and gentlemen. Congrats to Tracy and Cummings. She won a pair of tickets to see Santana and the Doobie Brothers, courtesy of the Mark Arum Show at 95.5 WSB. Your next chance to win a grand for gas. Coming up after the new news, right before Eric Erickson here on the Nifty 750. 11:48, checking the ride around town. Alex Williams.
10: No improvement in Stockbridge, Mark. They're still waiting on a big rig tow truck to clear the stalled tractor trailer that's been in a couple of right lanes. 75 South Hudson Bridge Road, exit 224. Slow ride all the way back to Mount Zion Boulevard, exit 231. Think about Highway 1941, Highway 42, some alternates there as they try to transition the express lane, so those won't help you right now. Crash pushed off to the right in Midtown, 7585 southbound below 17th Street. That's the reason for the extra pressure on the ride on 75 and 85 approaching Midtown and Atlantic Station. 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
1: 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Oh, how's Edie doing? We haven't heard from Edie in a while.
5: Oh, she sent a message the other day.
1: Okay,
5: I think she's traveling to Tennessee or something.
1: Good. Yeah. Safe travels, Edie. This is Eddie Holman, singer-songwriter of Lonely Girl. You got to put that on, Vin, on a date. Hey there, lonely girl. Rafael Nadal turns 40 years old today. I didn't get that play a birthday cut there. And Anderson Cooper, who has been on the show before, turns 59 years old today. Went a little late with Kim Komando, so I don't have time to do anything but tell you your next chance to win a grand four gas coming up after the new news right before Eric Erickson. I'm going to give you a keyword. You enter that keyword into the WSB Radio app or online at wsbradio.com/gas, and you can win a grand for gas minutes away on 95.5 WSB.
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2: The negotiators are trying to get to an initial agreement that would see the Strait of Hormuz gradually fully opened. But we know now that President Trump insisted on adding in some stricter nuclear commitments.
1: Shannon Kingston from ABC joined us from the State Department in D.C. this morning, updating what we heard from Secretary of State Marco Rubio and the ongoing negotiations with Iran. Now you know.
4: Spencer Pratt, he really went after that anger and mostly wildfire involved. He lost his home in the wildfires. His messaging has been that Karen Bass burned down his house and that too much red tape rebuilding. That strikes a chord with the people of Los Angeles.
1: Alex Stone's, ABC's Alex Stone, join us with the somewhat shocking, surprising election results yesterday in California. Now you know.
7: What they're doing now is rolling out these other tariffs. These range from 10% to 12.5%. These will give the administration the power to put tariffs on the biggest U.S. trading partner.
1: Really good stuff from Brendan Murray from Bloomberg News. President Trump beginning to rebuild his tariff wall, citing forced labor. Really good stuff there from Brendan. Now you know.
11: You have Karen Bass, who's obviously underwater for some of the crime and the homelessness problems. Could there be parallels to Keisha Lance Bottoms?
1: Political analyst Stephen Lawson joined us live from California with the election results there.
15: And now, are you guys ready for the Mark Arum Star of the Show?
1: Eesh, this is a tough one. I'm going to give one to Stephen Lawson. Right? Because he woke up California time to call us in. Great stuff as always. I think that's it. I think I want to highlight Mr. Oh, Eric Erickson. It's his birthday today. That replaces whatever gift I was supposed to buy you, Eric. He once got me, he's actually a really good gift giver, Deborah, like you are. He once got me a squatty potty for my birthday.
5: Is that the one in the back bathroom?
1: Is that what? Yeah, I think
5: there's
1: so.
5: There's one back
1: I gave
5: there.
1: It to Belinda, and I think she put it in the back bathroom. All right, speaking of bathrooms, tomorrow I'm going to get those better wash your hand signs up in the men's room. Grand for Gas keyword coming up in minutes. I am active on social throughout the day, at Mark Arum. Stay safe. Have a great Wednesday, Atlanta.
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29: It is 12 o'clock on this Wednesday, June 3rd. Good afternoon. I'm Sabrina Cupid. The news here at noon is sponsored by Jim Ellis Automotive. Our top local story, we're following a breaking story right now, a developing story here at noon, a large police presence around Highway 92 and Laurel Lake Drive. We understand a person reportedly shot there. Roswell police saying they found the victim shot. The person was alert and conscious. Officers believe the person was shot in Cobb County and then drove to Roswell. Cobb County police are now investigating this incident. As we get more, we will definitely bring you the very latest on that. A stunning and grim update on the case of a 20-year-old who vanished a month ago after a trip to Camp Creek Park Marketplace.
30: They're awaiting scientific confirmation, but East Point Police Chief Sean Buchanan says based on what was near remains in woods behind the reserve at Redwine Apartments, they believe it's 20-year-old Derek Samuel.
31: Mr. Samuel's cell phone, a handgun, as well as a shell casing.
3: based on facts of the case, at this point, we do not suspect any foul play.
30: He confirms that means suicide has not been ruled out. The chief notes even with several searches using multiple cadaver dogs, the remains were extremely difficult to find and reach. Veronica Waters, 95.5 WSB.
29: All right, thank you, Veronica. Your weather for today, sunny skies, low humidity, beautiful out there. Highs around 78 this afternoon, says WSB meteorologist Christina Edwards. So how long will this great weather hang around? She'll have Atlanta Radio's only five-day forecast. That comes your way at 12.05. Be on the lookout's been issued today for a man wanted for a stabbing at the Georgia State MARTA station. MARTA police and Crime Stoppers Atlanta now releasing a new surveillance image of the suspect. There are several images, by the way, of the person wanted for this stabbing. It happened on May 24th around 1:30 in the afternoon. The victim taken to the hospital after being stabbed repeatedly. He did survive. The suspect is considered armed and dangerous. Investigators say don't approach him if you see him and instead call police. There is a $5,000 reward being offered. We have his picture. You can take a look, WSBRadio.com. This is a story that's all new here at noon. Folks are pulling their home

0: The New York City Council requesting $4.5 million to fund a report about 9/11 related toxins that continue to sicken and kill scores of people.
1: Hundreds of first responders worked on the site day after day after day. Many of them were given no protective equipment whatsoever because we were told, again, that the air was safe to breathe.
0: Speaker Julie Menin says 9/11 victim family, 9/11 victim member family members have been long denied answers as to what the city knew and when they knew it regarding dangerous air quality following the 9/11 terror attacks. New developments this noon concerning the conflict in the Middle East. The Pentagon reporting it shot down a wave of Iranian drones targeting U.S. forces in Kuwait, but the administration saying a deal with Iran to end the war is possible. Mary Bruce at the White House with more.
2: All of this comes as it is really unclear where diplomatic efforts to end this war now stand. Secretary of State Marco Rubio told lawmakers yesterday that a deal, quote, could happen today, it could happen tomorrow, it could happen next week, but he cautioned there's no guarantee that it would be acceptable to the Senate or the American people. And the president was asked in an interview about the weeks of whiplash and why he seems to be changing his stance on Iran so often. Trump saying, quote, it's just the way I am.
0: As the war continues, oil prices resuming their climb, jumping 10% already this week, now nearing $100 a barrel. And speaking of that, the state's temporary suspension on the motor fuel tax has expired now, so you may notice higher prices if you go to fill up your car. Higher prices could cost the average Georgia household an additional $75 to nearly $100 a month in fuel expenses. According to AAA, gas prices are averaging about $3.79 today here in Georgia. That is better than the national average, where they're paying about $4.26 a gallon on average. Companies in the private sector added 122,000 jobs in May. That's according to payroll processing firm ADP, and that's more than what was expected. Let's take a look at the markets. The Dow down 426 at 50,881. NASDAQ also in the red, so is the S&P. Alex Williams, how are we doing on the roads this lunch hour?
3: We are still very bunched up on the south side, Sabrina. They have not been able to clear this stalled tractor trailer. Two right lanes blocked, 75 South Hudson Bridge Road, exit 224 and Stockbridge. 75 South is cooked all the way back to Mount Zion. Use Highway 1941, Highway 42, maybe some alternates there. Crash west side perimeter, right lane block, 285 southbound, the Outer Loop Hollowell Parkway, exit 12. You're slowing back toward a South Cobb Drive. And the transition from 285 to I-20 East into Cab County, that's slow with construction on that collector distributor ramp before Wesley Chapel Road. From the Trustdale.com Traffic Center, Triple Team Traffic, 95.5 WUSB.
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4: Blue sky, sunshine, breezy today with the east wind gusting 15 miles per hour. Today's high is 78. With a low humidity in place, temperatures will drop into the mid-50s for tomorrow morning. Tomorrow afternoon, sunny skies, highs in the upper 70s to low 80s. Friday, staying dry, mostly sunny. Morning lows in the upper 50s, daytime high around 83. Increasing humidity by Saturday with partly cloudy skies, highs in the mid-80s. Scattered pop-up showers and thunderstorms return on Sunday.
0: It is gorgeous out there. We have sunshine, 73 degrees here in Midtown Atlanta. 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
5: 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The keyword is hot. Don't forget, if you get a call after 12:30 from an 833 number, answer it. Could be us telling you. You won $1,000. The keyword is hot, H-O-T, hot. Good luck.

welcome. It is Eric Erickson here across the United States, back at the home office. I told the guys on Delta last night, I love y'all, but I am really tired of seeing y'all. I got a week's reprieve next week and then head to Oklahoma City and Tulsa. Yes, it is my birthday. Thank you for the well wishes. We can move on from that. But if you would, please, I've been highlighting a nonprofit every day for you to consider supporting. That today is the Tim Tebow Foundation. They, in addition to helping rescue trafficking victims, they do a lot of work with special needs kids. 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Friends, remember the video

0: that came out towards the end of the 2016 campaign. It was Donald Trump talking to Billy Bush, and he said, you know, I can just walk up to women and I can grab them by their, you know what. That's what Iran has done to President Trump. You need to know that. You need to understand that. Don't be mad at me for telling you. People are dead in Kuwait. Missiles have rained down on Kuwait, on the airport in Kuwait. They have been targeting American positions in Kuwait and Iraq and Bahrain. And the president of the United States has thus far done nothing. He claims we're at a ceasefire. The only person who's at a ceasefire is the president of the United States. And it's time for the president to respond. You know what they call the seat on the back of a motorcycle? You have any idea? It's a word I can't say on radio. It rhymes with itch. They've kind of put Donald Trump in that seat. This is embarrassing. You should be embarrassed that your nation has started a war with Iran and the president has now chosen to allow Iran to attack the allies who helped us, and he has done nothing. You should all be upset at this White House. And I'm sure some of you will try to rationalize it as there's 7D chess that the president is somehow engaged in, hoping for the economic collapse of a tyrannical regime that is not going to collapse economically because they're a tyrannical regime. They have the guns and the people opposed to them do not. So the president could choose to do something. He could choose to unleash Netanyahu. Interestingly enough, Prime Minister Netanyahu, I must correct myself because multiple reports out of Israel and the United States said, yes, the president and Benjamin Netanyahu had a heated exchange, but no, the president did not go on a profanity-laced tirade. This morning on CNBC, Benjamin Netanyahu, the prime minister of Israel, said, actually, yep, the president had a few choice words, but they're still friends. They just have a disagreement. At this point, it is very clear. We began a fight with Iran. If we let go of the tiger without having defanged it or declawed it, they will try to kill us. They will try to kill us. So we can kill them or let them kill us. They are firing on our friends and allies who are angry with us, you should know. The Saudis, the Kuwaitis, the Emiratis, they decided to hitch their wagon with the United States. Remember, the United Arab Emirates, they left OPEC. They decided they wanted a closer relationship with the United States of America. And they bailed on OPEC. And they are being attacked by Iran. They are being attacked by Iran because we attacked Iran and they helped us. And now we are not helping them except by shooting down missiles defensively. How many more attacks must go on before we respond? It's time for us to respond. Mr. President, it's time. You've prided yourself on not starting wars. You started one. You need to finish this war. You need to finish this. The Iranians at this point are playing you the fool. They believe the American press corps. They believe that they are in a strong position, and frankly, they're not. You have wiped out their Navy. You have degraded their Air Force, and you have reduced their capacity to launch drones and missiles. But in the 2 months that you have sat on the sidelines, you have allowed Iran to rearm, and you have paid attention, and we have watched them rearm, and you know they have rearmed. You know where they're keeping the arms. It's time to go blow them up again. Listen, it was a choice to start this war. It was a choice, and there were very good arguments on the other side against it. I supported it. I supported the president starting it. But you can't look at the status quo if you are a supporter of the president and think he has left this in a good position. You can't look at it that way. Before we started the war, our allies were not under missile attack from Iran. They were not blowing up civilian airports in the Middle East, with the exception of Israel. We now know from multiple reports that came out that Netanyahu and the Israelis had a regime change plan that they wanted to carry out in Iran, and the president of the United States listened to Erdogan in Turkey, who is not actually our friend. He just makes kissy face to Trump, and the president fell for it. And the president, as a result, told the Israelis not to implement their plan. It's time for them to implement their plan. You can't start a war in the Middle East and then say, okay, bygones, with a group of terrorists. So I hope the president is going to do something. I hope they are formulating a plan. Spare me the 5D chess, though, because we've allowed them 2 months to rearm. We now know from Marco Rubio, Iran did mine a large section of the Persian Gulf. We need to go back in and blow them up. The only way to get out of Iran is to go through Iran at this point. Oil prices continue to go up. The markets are falling today. The bond yield is going higher. We are headed towards economically uncharted territory. It's time for the United States to clean up the mess that we ourselves did start. It's time for us to go finish Iran. Now, there are ways for us to do this. The president says no boots on the ground. I'm fine with that. We don't necessarily need boots on the ground. However, what we do need is a sustained bombing campaign. We need a real strong bombing campaign from the president of the United States and the American military. We have a military, unlike any other military on planet Earth. We have the capacity to do things that others cannot do, including Iran. And the Iranians have believed a Western press that hates the United States of America and is against us, an American press that is against the United States because Donald Trump is in charge of the United States. It's time for us to remind the world that the United States is the superpower. It's time for us to remind Iran that they are a third world hellhole, and we will make sure they are reminded they are in hell. Sarah Eisen from CNBC did an interview with Benjamin Netanyahu this morning. As I mentioned, it was a very good interview.
1: Okay, so I know you're fighting that, but on the call, what is your expectation for what the president expects from you now when it comes to Lebanon and fighting Hezbollah?
2: I think he understands that Lebanon has been taken hostage by Hezbollah. It's basically taken over the country. It's an Iranian proxy that puts all the citizens of Lebanon at gunpoint and uses Lebanon as a platform to launch terror missiles into our cities, to launch killer drones against our civilians. And so if we want to save Lebanon, and if we want to get a Lebanese-Israeli peace, as I do, we have to disarm Hezbollah. And we have to demilitarize Lebanon. And I think that's a goal that, it's not I think, I know that this is a goal that the president and I share. And that's what we have to do. So we're trying to, degrade Hezbollah so that a free and independent Lebanon can emerge. We're still working on it, but we're en route.
1: But did you tell him that you would stop in order to get the peace talks going?
2: Now, I think what we discussed is something else. They were firing, Hezbollah was firing these terror missiles into our cities. You know, they hide behind their civilians and they fire at our civilians. Like Hamas in Gaza, they commit double war crimes. And we are responding, we're targeting the terrorists themselves. The terrorist chieftains, many of them are in Beirut. So they're giving orders to target our cities from Beirut. And we said, if you keep on targeting Israeli territory and our cities and our communities, then we'll take out these terror chieftains in Beirut with surgical strikes. And an understanding seemed to have evolved two days ago, really, that they will not target Israeli territory and we will not target the terrorists in Beirut.
1: Has that helped?
2: I'm not sure, because it looks like we're checking this, that they fired into our territory. In this case, if that happens, we'll obviously respond. But I think that on the whole, that's a beginning of a change. But ultimately, the change has to be to disarm Hezbollah. You know, you can't have these genocidal terrorists taking over this poor country of Lebanon, using it to try to invade Israel. The way that Hamas invaded us, murder our civilians, decapitate our men, rape our women. It's just, no country would accept.
1: And yet you're...
0: Exactly. That is what Hamas did. That is what Hezbollah is doing. And they're doing it as a proxy for Iran. Israel has a right to defend itself. And if that means going over and bombing Iran to defend itself at home, we should allow them to do it. If we're not going to take the fight to Iran, we should allow Israel to take the fight to Iran, because Hezbollah is nothing more than a proxy for Iran. And right now you've got the United Arab Emirates, Saudi Arabia, Bahrain, Egypt, Jordan, and Israel all on the same side, along with Kuwait. It's a remarkable turn of events. The president of the United States has united the Middle East and Israel, Arab allies and Jews together against Iran, and we are telling them to do nothing. It's time to fight back. It's time to go back into Iran. It is time to fully wipe out their capacity to wage war. The media wants to sell you a story that this is all Trump's fault because we replaced moderates with hardliners. They were all hardliners. They were all hardliners. If we want to get rid of the hardliners, we got to get rid of the regime. I'm frustrated right now. There are people dead in Kuwait who would be alive except the United States started a war with Iran and then walked away from that war. There are American soldiers in Kuwait who have been put in harm's way repeatedly over the past 48 hours because we started a war with Iran and then walked away and said, ceasefire, ceasefire. The only person on planet Earth who is honoring the ceasefire with Iran is named Donald Trump. The rest, Iran in particular, has no interest in a ceasefire, and they showed us overnight launching a barrage of missiles at Kuwait, Bahrain, and Iraq targeting American positions. And it was our allies who shot the missiles down and saved American lives. And then Iran targeted Kuwait's airport. Multiple civilians are dead. Others are wounded. Damage has been done. Mr. President, you're trying to let go of the tail of a tiger. It has its claws and it has its fangs. You will get mauled by this tiger, which, by the way, we now know attempted to murder your own daughter in Europe a while back. It's time to take out the Iranian regime. It's time to go back in there and keep going until we're at an end. We started it and we didn't have to. We need to be the ones to finish it.
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5: 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Better news on the south side. That stalled Big Rig has cleared. All lanes are open. 75 southbound Hudson Bridge Road, exit number 224. We are still seeing some delays leaving Morrow, but those should start to improve. Elsewhere, crash pushed off to the right. 285 southbound, the outer loop at Hollowell Parkway. Police activity shutting down. Highway 92 in Cobb County, just east of Sandy Plains Road. Use Shalliford Road or Highway 140. 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
0: Welcome back. It's Eric Erickson here. Here's the random story to blow your mind for the day. Let me just read this to you. The fighter pilot that was downed over Iran that we rescued had also been shot down in the Kuwait incident. The pilot of the F-15E fighter jet downed over Iran was also flying one of the jets shot down at the start of the war by Kuwaiti-friendly fire. Two people familiar with the incident tell CBS News. Just over 30 days after safely ejecting during the friendly fire incident, the pilot was on a mission over Iran when the jet was hit by a surface-to-air missile, prompting a daring rescue operation. The pilot's dual shootdowns were first reported by national security reporter Sean Naylor in his Substack, The High Side. In the opening days of the war, the pilot was among six air crew members who safely ejected after three F-15E Strike Eagles were mistakenly shot down by Kuwaiti air defenses, specifically Kuwaiti fighter jet, over Kuwait in a friendly fire incident. Remarkably, just weeks later, the pilot was again forced to eject when the F-15E they were flying was shot down over an Iranian missile on April 3rd. CBS News previously reported that the pilot, who sustained serious injuries, was rescued after several hours, and the second crew member was rescued after nearly 2 days of hiding. You know, there is a watch. I forget the name of the watch now, but the watch is only available to pilots who have been shot down, who have ejected from aircraft. The pilots who are ejected from aircraft are the only people on planet Earth who are allowed to wear this watch. I can't remember the name of it right now. I didn't even know it existed until people were talking about when this guy was shot down. This guy could get two of those watches. They're going to change his call sign now to tax liability. Oh, wow. I mean, God bless him. I'm glad he's fine. But what are the odds of getting shot down twice? I was in a plane crash when I was a kid. And my daughter tells all her friends she's not scared to fly with me because the odds of being in a second plane crash are slim to none. So she feels like she'll be fine if I'm on the plane. I don't know now. I think we're defying the odds at this point. Mine was a 747. We just belly flopped on a runway without wheels or flaps. So it wasn't like a real crash per se. the runway was foamed up for us. I did go down the slide. But nonetheless, in this situation, I'm just amazed. And God bless this guy, by the way, seriously, for being able to survive this. But that is two F-15E fighter jets that this guy piloted, that missiles hit, one surface to air, one plane to plane. And I just, that defies all the odds. This guy should play the lottery at this point when he comes home. He's apparently now undergoing rehabilitation, was seriously wounded in the second one. So God bless him. And whoever he is, they're not releasing the name for obvious reasons. Now, I got to tell you guys, I've got feedback from you about Chapter. And some of you are skeptical about it. You shouldn't be. 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
18: It is 12:30. Good afternoon. I'm Sabrina Cupid. This news is sponsored by Jim Ellis Automotive. Update on the case of a missing 20-year-old from East Point. Police Chief Sean Buchanan says remains found in the woods behind the reserve at Redwine Apartment Complex were near Derek Samuel's cell phone, along with a gun and a shell casing.
19: At this point, we do not suspect any foul play.
18: Now, the chief says they followed up on thousands of tips after Samuel disappeared a month ago. Your weather for today, going to be beautiful. Sunny skies, low humidity, highs around 78. We'll have Atlanta's most accurate and dependable forecast coming your way in just a couple of minutes. Happening right now, an investigation is underway in Roswell around Highway 92 and Laurel Lake Drive. A person shot there. Police say they found the victim shot, but that person was alert and conscious. Officers believe the person was shot in Cobb County and then drove to Roswell. Cobb County police are now investigating the incident. We'll bring you more information as we get it. Homeland Security Secretary Mark Wayne Mullen is testifying on Capitol Hill again today. His department has been at the center of ICE immigration operations that have turned violent in some cities.
20: I have no problem with people peacefully protesting. I believe in our First Amendment. Peacefully. Delaney Hall, I've had officers bit, hit, scratched. We had one get threatened they were going to kill him and his family. That's peaceful.
18: Mullen is laying out his Homeland Security budget for 2027 before the House Homeland Security Committee. He told lawmakers that DHS is on track to have the primary border wall completed by this time next year. The former Oklahoma senator was picked up by President Trump to head up DHS after Kristi Noem was fired in March. Let's take a look at the markets. The Dow's down 431 at 50,876. NASDAQ is also down more than a full percent. The S&P's also in the red, down more than half a percent. It's 1232.
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5: Watching a new slow zone downtown, Sabrina, 7585 northbound is jammed up from I-20 heading up toward 10th Street. I'm scanning the jam cam right now. They might have just moved some trouble off to the right before, right around North Avenue and the Varsity. South side, 75 southbound, still a little slow through Stockbridge, where earlier trouble cleared at Hudson Bridge Road. From the Trustdale.com Traffic Center, Triple Team Traffic, 95.5 WSB.
26: I'm WSB meteorologist Christina Upward. Sunny skies, breezy and pleasant today with high of 78. Lows tonight in the mid-50s.
18: 73 degrees in Conyers, 72 in Alpharetta and Loganville. 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
0: Hello there. Welcome. It is Eric Erickson here across the nation. The phone number is 877-973-7425. Should you wish to be on the program, I would be very happy to have you. We need to talk about Scott Pelley in 60 Minutes. When I was a child, I would come home during the summer from Dubai to stay with my grandparents. My grandmother, on Sundays, we had a routine. She would watch Charles Stanley in Atlanta. She would watch Lawrence Welk on PBS. And then she would flip over to the sound of the ticking of the clock on 60 Minutes. We would watch Charles Stanley sermons. We would watch Lawrence Welk. And my grandmother and I would watch 60 Minutes together. I personally think I should take, spot at the end. Why am I suddenly forgetting his name? Erickson. Andy Rudy, yes, I knew it was Andy, but I said Charles Stanley, so I'm thinking Andy. Hi, Andy, if you're listening, Stanley. Andy Rudy, I was like, no, it can't be Andy, that's Charles's son. No, it is, Andy Rooney. At the end of, I should be the curmudgeon at the end of 60 Minutes. That should be my job. I grew up watching Andy Rooney at the end of 60 Minutes, my grandmother and I, every Sunday night. And then what came on after that? Murder, She Wrote, if I remember, came on after Andy Rooney. In 60 Minutes, my grandmother and I, we had a routine. You had to watch Charles Stanley. I think Lawrence Welk was on a Sunday night. Maybe it wasn't, but I think Lawrence Welk was. You watched 60 Minutes and you watched Murder, She Wrote. That was our Sunday nights, my grandmother and me. And I watched 60 Minutes, and it was a cool and informative show. I was a nerd as a kid. I loved the news. I can't remember the last time I have seen 60 Minutes. In fact, I remember that during COVID, 60 Minutes did a hit job on Publix. Now, for those of you listening in Houston, welcome Houston. I realize you got HEB over there. And you people love it. In Louisiana, oh, you got Albertsons in Louisiana. And I do love going into an Albertsons in Baton Rouge. But here in the Southeast, we have Publix. 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It is just, oh, my gosh. 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It's amazing. I wish I had the recipe. Publix is a glorious grocery store. But you see, Publix is run by a family that are Christians and they're Republicans. And because they're Christians and they're Republicans, 60 Minutes decided to do a hit job on Publix when it was trying to help roll out the COVID vaccine. And they tried to tie Publix and Ron DeSantis together into scandal. And they chose not just to misrepresent facts, but to leave facts out of the story to make the scandal. And it was so bad that even Democrats in the state of Florida denounced 60 Minutes and said it was a hack job and they should apologize. Last year, the same reporter in air quotes, who did the hit job on Publix that was a lie that even Democrats denounced, tried to do a story about El Salvador, and Barry Weiss held it up for the audacious reason that they should get a response from the Trump administration added to the story. That's it. She just thought if we were going to attack El Salvador for helping the Trump administration, we should at least get a comment from the Trump administration, which the reporter did not want to do. And that reporter was pushed out the door and deserved to be pushed out the door. Overnight came word that CBS News has fired Scott Pelley. He's the former news anchor for the CBS Evening News. Now, 60 Minutes has a sordid history of protecting progressives. Let's not forget that St. Walter Cronkite, did everything he can to help John F. Kennedy, as did Don Hewitt, who was one of the original founders and editors of 60 Minutes. They were in the tank for Kennedy. Walter Cronkite used his credibility with the American public to sell the Democratic Party. It was Dan Rather who tried to ambush George H.W. Bush when George H.W. Bush was running for president. And it was Dan Rather who later lied about George H.W. Bush's son, George W. Bush, with fabricated documents about George W. Bush's National Guard record that cost Dan Rather his job, who to this day refuses to acknowledge he did anything wrong. The truth, my friends, the truth is that Scott Pelley is nothing more than an arrogant, entitled, pampered, highly paid elitist who is a progressive. That's the truth. And the proof is that it is the Democratic Party today denouncing Scott Pelley being fired from CBS News. Friends, if I walked into my boss's office and told my boss he were not welcome at my radio station and was murdering the radio station, I'd be fired, deservedly so. That is what Scott Pelley did. He thought himself so entitled, he could go into a meeting with his boss, tell his boss is unqualified, did not deserve to be there, and should quit, and his other boss said he was murdering the product. By the way, the ratings are up since Barry Weiss took over at CBS News. The ratings for 60 Minutes have gone up for the first time in a couple of decades. People are now interested in the stories at 60 Minutes in ways they were not. Barry Weiss is converting the product into something that can live. Scott Pelley was willing to be the captain on a sinking ship. The story here is not so much 60 Minutes, however. It is the arrogance of the American press. Oliver Darcy had started in conservative media, now hates conservatives, and runs breathless reports on his email newsletter on a daily basis about the horrors of Barry Weiss. Why? Because people at CBS News are progressives, and they want to be able to tell progressive stories. And Barry Weiss, by having the audacity to suggest they be fair and balanced, is considered to be running cover for Donald Trump. I want you to be real clear here. I know Barry Weiss, but not well. Barry Weiss is a left-of-center Jewish lesbian woman in New York. She is not a conservative. She's a left-of-center lesbian in New York. Did you know that? Because they make her out to be some right-wing Nazi. She's not. She happens to support Israel. And Barry Weiss is an old-school reporter. She happens to believe, though she has her own political biases, that the other side should be fairly heard and that CBS News should not nutpick people on the other side to talk to. They should allow the voices from the other side who are respected by the other side to speak. This is one of the things that CBS, ABC, NBC, and the other networks have for a long time done. They've chosen fringe voices from the right to represent the right so they can cast the whole right as crazy, as opposed to say, you know what, that person is actually not representative of the right. This other person is. Let's let that person speak. And Barry Weiss is just saying, if we're going to cover the right, we should allow the people who are listened to on the right to be covered. And that's a bridge too far for Brian Stelter at CNN and Oliver Darcy at whatever his newsletter thingy is and all the other reporters and the people. And I want to be real clear here with you. If you are a journalist in America and you are upset that Scott Pelley has been fired from CBS News, you are part of the problem. And you don't want to hear it. And you are killing your newsroom and your product because you are an arrogant and pampered elitist. And you don't even recognize it. You don't recognize your biases. You believe you are fair. And fairness for you means being a stenographer for the Democratic Party. The Democratic Party apparatus for most of you has their hands so far up from your rectum to your mouth that all you do is regurgitate their points like a Muppet. You are Miss Piggy to the Democratic Party with their hand up your backside, moving and controlling your actions. And you're so used to their hand up your backside, you just think it's an extension of your body. You are degrading your product. The American people think syphilis and Ebola are more acceptable than the American news media because the American news media has decided to produce a partisan trash product. You don't tell people the truth anymore. You tell people the narrative. You don't second guess things you've done in the past until later in life when suddenly you're stunned and surprised at things the right has been telling you for a long time. You people are destroying your product with your pretensions and your arrogance, and the fact that you think Scott Pelley is somehow invulnerable and it's a shame he was fired says everything the rest of us need to know. You think you are somehow protected from the rest of America. You think somehow you have a privilege. Many of you people think the First Amendment freedom of the press applies to you specifically and not to all of us. We've seen this crop up in the past repeatedly where reporters were outraged that others believe they had the right to the press. You're just a blogger who has the First Amendment freedom of the press, just like you. The American Press Corps has elevated itself in its own eyes and now blames the people. To be fair, the people, to a degree, deserve some of the blame. Listen, I saw this quote. Let me read you this quote, because there's some truth in this that you should understand. And it is why I have come to terms with the fact that I will never have as much money as I would love to have. Because if you lie to people who want to be lied to, you're going to get filthy rich. If you tell the truth to the people who want the truth, you're going to make a living. That's where I am. If you tell the truth to people who want to be lied to, you're going to go broke. And to a degree, that's where I have been. I don't want to lie to people who want to be lied to. And there are a lot of people out there who want to be lied to. You want to believe the election was stolen and, I just said it wasn't. And so now you're mad at me, but I'm telling you the truth and you want to believe the lie. So I've lost you. There are a lot of people on the left who want to believe that there is a virtuousness in the left when really there's not. And you want to believe the Heather Cox Richardson talking point of the day that Charlie Kirk was assassinated by someone from the right, and because she said it, you will believe it, and she's lying to you, and you want to be lied to, and she is filthy rich because of it. What the press does is it claims to tell the truth to people, but it tells a narrative. It weaves a story. It leaves out details that it believes are inconsequential to the story. Take the public story. The public story was far more nuanced. There was no corruption there. The family and the grocery store were actually helping deliver a vaccine to people who needed a vaccine at a time we were under a global pandemic. And CBS News left out key facts because they wanted a narrative that there was corruption. And so they told the narrative and not the truth, and they were discredited. And you know what they did? They kept the reporter around, and they kept her telling stories, and they never held themselves accountable for it. Accountability is coming for the press through bankruptcy because people are tuning them out. And the best they can do is scream about misinformation and disinformation and claim that people just want to rely on liars. And you know what? In some cases, it's true. In fact, in a lot of cases, a lot of people do just want to be lied to. They want to be affirmed and told what they want to believe. And many of you get mad at me when I tell you things that are true that you just can't believe. And you've gone and you found five people to tell you what you want to hear. And you've decided I'm the liar as opposed to the people who are lying to you to tell you what you want to hear because it's confirmation bias. You believe something is true and you want to go find the people who tell you what you already believe is true. But that's what the media does too. And they reliably go to the left and they align themselves with the left. And judgment day is coming because more and more people have realized they are partisan hacks. Scott Pelley was a partisan hack who did an interview with Joe Biden to help Joe Biden rehabilitate his image to the public that there was nothing wrong with him. Scott Pelley played a role in doing that. And guess what? That role has come to an end for Scott Pelley. He is no longer at CBS News, and we should not be treating Scott Pelley as some sort of hero or martyr, and those who do expose themselves as left-wing hacks.
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5: 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Still some brake lights in Stockbridge, 75 South Highway 138 down towards Jodico Road. It's just volume, though. We don't have any trouble spots in our way. Elsewhere on 285 westbound, the inner loop passing the airport, you're a little slow transitioning onto I-85 southbound. That is due to construction in the right lane paving near Old National Highway. 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
3: The winds of change are blowing. Hi, it's meteorologist Glenn Burns. I'm not forecasting the weather. 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
0: Hello there. Welcome. It is Eric Erickson here. The phone number is 877-973-7425. This hour of the program brought to you by Van Allen Golf. Father's Day is coming up. A putter from Van Allen Golf is the way to go. 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To the phones, Eric in Edgewater, Florida. Welcome, sir. How are you?
16: Great. Great topic today, sir. And
0: thank you.
16: Sometimes I'd rather you lie to us because it's less painful, but I appreciate every day that you sign on. You put your job in jeopardy to somebody wanting to cancel you because you speak the truth.
0: Every day.
16: every day. 1972, the big new Brzezinski, who was Jimmy Carter's national security advisor, said, shortly, the public will be unable to reason or think for themselves. They will not be able to discern what's true or false unless they look at the nightly news. And he predicted his own daughter, Mika, who in 2016 said, Donald Trump is trying to influence the will of the American people. And after all, that's our job. That's Joe Scarborough's, I guess, girlfriend or wife.
0: Wife, no.
16: It's incredible. And he predicted his own daughter, but you hit it right on the head. You're canceled. And thank you for being on the radio today, sir.
0: Well, look, I appreciate it a ton. And by the way, Jay, a listener, just emailed me and said, you know, this morning National Public Radio is referring to Barry Weiss as right of center. She's actually not. I know Barry Weiss. She's a liberal lesbian from New York City. I don't mean that it's pejorative. That's who she is. But she actually believes that the right should have a fair hearing, that the job of the news is to tell the truth, not to tell the narrative. And that's why she's been very successful. And the fact that the Democrats are melting down. Remember, she was left the New York Times because it turned hostile towards her, because she had the audacity to think that the readers of the New York Times should hear the views of people from the right honestly. And she was driven from the building as a result. It is absolutely wild to see the left being unwilling to recognize that they are being catered to. They want the lie told because it's on their side. Now, that's one of the reasons Old Glory Bank was started. It really is. Old Glory Bank was started by conservatives for conservatives because they saw how the left was not just controlling the media, but then using their clout in the press and elsewhere to bully banks into canceling conservative accounts. And so they started Old Glory Bank to protect conservatives' ability to bank. And they have been one of the fastest growing banks in the country as a result. You know, some banks now won't let you use your debit card to buy a gun. 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
1: I'm Chris Chandler. Thursday on Atlanta's Morning News. Remember, this is the last week to play our Grand for Gas contest. And Scott Slade's Georgia, the superfood harvest underway in South Georgia. Not talking about peaches either. 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
18: Hi there, good afternoon. It is 1 o'clock. I'm Sabrina Cupid. 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This is why you want to check back every 30 minutes. We have new information. Update on a developing story out of Roswell. We have now learned it was a road rage incident that left one person shot, according to Cobb County Police. That suspect fired multiple shots at a car. Both vehicles kept going. They didn't stop. They drove through the intersection of Mabry Road and Woodstock Road. The victim ended up stopping in Roswell around Highway 92 and Laurel Lake Drive, where police there found the person with a gunshot wound. So if you saw police activity there in Roswell, that's what that was about. That person was taken to the hospital, their condition unknown at this time. Your weather for today, beautiful sunshine, low humidity, and a high of 78. We'll have Atlanta's most accurate and dependable forecast coming up in just a matter of minutes. And this is new at 1 o'clock. A former teacher at Roswell High School arrested for improper sexual contact with a student. Police say 55-year-old Amanda Katz was taken into custody after an investigation found that she sexually assaulted a 16-year-old student during multiple off-site encounters between 2025 and 2026. Police in East Point explain why no foul play is apparent after the disappearance of a 20-year-old East Point man.
28: It took multiple searches over 32 days in extremely dense woods and tough terrain near where Derek Samuel's cell phone last pinged. East Point Police Chief Sean Buchanan says remains behind the reserve at Redwine Apartments are likely of Samuel, and police don't suspect a crime.
29: We had other people contact us, other family members contact us. What we do
5: know definitively is he had a weapon on him when he was at the marketplace, and we believe it's the same weapon that was located, and right now we don't suspect any foul play.
28: Buchanan says they followed up on thousands of tips, and no one will get the reward money. Veronica Waters, 95.5 WSB.
18: This is also new here at 1 o'clock. Fulton County looking into updating the assessed value of data centers. South Fulton Chairman Rob Pitt saying that this would be a huge increase from less than $100 million to more than $5 billion.
9: Which could result in increased revenue of about $85 million for Fulton County, for the Board of Education, and the City of Atlanta.
18: But people are skeptical of data centers. One resident brought up the amount of space that they take up during the Board of Commissioners meeting today. The Fulton County Board of Assessors will vote on the assessed value tomorrow. Update on the conflict in the Middle East. The U.S. and Iran continuing to exchange missile fire over the Persian Gulf. Richard Engel has more.
10: Kuwait's airport this morning was forced into an emergency shutdown as it was targeted by Iranian drones and missiles, killing one person and causing significant damage to a terminal, according to the foreign ministry. A Kuwaiti official called it an act of criminal Iranian aggression.
18: And reports out of the region say that Iran began firing missiles at U.S. allies after the U.S. attacked an oil tanker bound for an Iranian port that did not comply with the U.S. blockade. The U.S. also reportedly struck an Iranian military ground control station near the Strait of Hormuz. Stay with us. We're continuing live team coverage of the conflict in the Middle East. It's 102.
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5: Live team coverage of traffic and weather. 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
6: Still watching some brake lights through Stockbridge, Sabrina, 75 southbound Highway 138 down to Hudson Bridge Road. Also been keeping an eye on the police activity that you've been talking about, shutting down Highway 92 Woodstock Road near Mabry Road. You can use Shalford Road or Highway 140 as alternates to get you around that. Elsewhere, heading into Lawrenceville out of Decula, right lane construction, 316 westbound at High Hope Road. From the Trustdale.com Traffic Center, Triple Team Traffic, 95.5 WSB.
7: I'm WSB meteorologist Christina Upward. Sunny skies, breezy, and low humidity today. High 78. The east wind gusting 15 to 20 miles per hour. Lows tonight in the mid-50s. Tomorrow and Friday, sunny skies with highs in the upper 70s to low 80s.
5: 74 degrees in Atlanta. 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I'm Sabrina Cupid, 95.5 WSB.

across the United States of America, and I am delighted to have you with me. The phone number is 877-973-7425. Now, you'll forgive me, please. Today is my birthday, and every year on my birthday, I like to highlight some nonprofits. And this week, I've talked about the Filter Project that works in Kenya and other East African countries. 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Yeah, the more of you who subscribe, the closer I can get to flying private. Y'all, I have been on a plane for 10 weeks. Every week for 10 weeks, I have been on a plane now, and I'm tired of traveling. And I have a week off this coming week, and then I go to Oklahoma, to Tulsa and Oklahoma City, and then I have a week off, and then I go to New York, and then I have a week off, and then I go to Las Vegas, and it's a work trip. It's not a

0: trip. It's a work trip, which reminds me, I need to see if I can broadcast from out there at the studio. And then I'm off for a week, and then I have the Children's Carathon here in Atlanta, and then I'm actually going to take a vacation at the end of July. But Delta is seeing me a great deal. I'm finally at the point really where I actually am like, can I afford to fly like private and do this and come back the same day and be in my own bed? But I'm not there yet. I hope to be. And I know it sounds pretentious as all get out, but y'all, 10 weeks of flying and having to arrange my life around Delta, I'm starting to get a little tired. And I love Delta, but I'm a little bit tired of getting on planes every week. I got on the plane last night on the way home from D.C., and I looked at the flight attendants, and I said, y'all, I love y'all, but I am really tired of seeing y'all, because I am. I just want to be in my own bed at night. Nonetheless, I digress. Thank you for the well wishes, for the birthday wishes. Thank you very much. You can text donate to 33777, help some great causes, or data to 33777. Get a subscription. I'll give you a discount. You can help me with my birthday. My dream of flying private needs just 6,000 more people to subscribe. And we have to move on to Bill Pulte again. Okay. I was critical of the president the first hour. And I am critical of the president now with Iran. I'm very supportive. It just seems like he's lost the plot. I have a concern. And this is a concern if you care about the president and you care about the job he's doing and you care about the midterms and don't want the Democrats to be in charge. I hope you will share my concern. There are times that the president just seems to shoot from the hip. Now, he's an impulsive man, and I don't mean that badly. He's been very successful with impulse. But he has made a terrible, terrible mistake putting Bill Pulte in as the Director of National Intelligence. You don't have to believe me that he's made a mistake. Let's just go to the Republicans in the United States Senate, and let's start with the Republican leader of the Senate, John Thune.
1: Do you think that Bill Pulte has the experience to be the acting DNI, and same with you, Senator Cotton, as the chairman of the Intelligence Committee? Is he the kind of person you want leading the Intelligence Committee?
2: I'll defer to the chairman on that. We were just made aware of that appointment this morning. Obviously, it's something that if the administration decides to pursue a permanent appointment to that position, have to come through the Congress and have confirmation hearings and ultimately a vote here in the Senate. But Senator Cotton, you want to speak to that?
0: And, well, he does.
3: We have 4 more weeks with Director Gabbard as the DNI, and I look forward to implementing last year's Intelligence Authorization Act with her to implement wide-ranging reforms that will shrink the DNI and take it back to its original intent to provide a mere coordinator or process role for the intelligence community. I have no observations on the matter.
0: Ladies and gentlemen, let me pull back the curtain. I can't really get into my time in Washington yesterday. I gave a speech to a prestigious group. It was off the record. I will tell you, I had conversations with certain Republican senators, one of whom texted me and said, at least the DNI role is symbolic. He can't do real damage. It's Republicans on Capitol Hill who are mad about this. And again, I y'all just listen to me. And I know some of you get real sensitive if I criticize your guy. Every significant thing Donald Trump has done can be undone by the next Democratic president because so much of what he's done has been through executive order. The only way to preserve the things the president has done through executive order is to get Congress to pass legislation, and some of it can be placed into reconciliation packages that can get around Democratic filibusters, except for the fact that the Republicans in Congress are now furious with the president of the United States. That's just a reality. The president, without impulse control, has now made a series of decisions, including Bill Pulte as Director of National Intelligence, that has not just aggravated Republicans in Congress, but angered Republicans in Congress. In fact, we're witnessing something remarkable. We're witnessing a rare event that people in the United States thought could no longer happen. And that is the United States Congress rearing its head and realizing it has power. By alienating so many Republicans in the United States House and United States Senate over his endorsements and other actions, the president is now at the point where Congress has decided to push back. I have news, actual substantive news for you. It is not just Democrats in the United States Congress who have decided to stand up to the president. It is Republicans who are standing up to the president, and they're using the Democrats to do it in ways the Democrats are fine with. FISA, the Foreign Intelligence Surveillance Act, must be renewed. And Democrats, working with Republicans, have decided to block FISA reauthorization, something the president wants and knows he needs, unless the president withdraws Bill Pulte as his temporary director of national intelligence. That's right. The Democrats in the Senate are the ones who are taking the blame for it. They're saying, we're not going to renew FISA if you allow Pulte to do this. Behind the scenes, they are supported by a number of Republicans. And the Republicans are allowing the Democrats to run point on this. And behind the scenes, the Republicans are making it known that, yes, FISA is dead if Pulte is placed in the position. As Tom Cotton said, Tulsi Gabbard will be there for several more weeks through the renewal period for FISA. But if the president decides to go forward with Pulte, the vote will not happen to renew FISA. Some of you will like that, but it's actually the portion of FISA that is very good and necessary to stop, for example, Iran. The FISA portion that is up for renewal is a FISA portion that allows us to inspect data packets that come through the United States that originate from abroad, that we can monitor and survey the foreign intelligence networks across the world. It's actually a necessary piece of legislation for our national security. I know some libertarians hate it, but it's a very good piece of legislation that has helped keep Americans safe. And it's not going to get renewed because the president wants it and the Democrats and Republicans know Bill Pulte would be a disaster in the role. Tulsi Gabbard has been a disaster in the role. Did you know that the former director of national intelligence, John Ratcliffe, didn't want his job back? He wanted to be CIA director. And now that John Ratcliffe is at the CIA, do you know what he's doing? He's not sharing intelligence with the Director of National Intelligence, who is not technically his boss. The job of the Director of National Intelligence, as Tom Cotton said, is largely a ceremonial role to get agencies to coordinate with each other. But no one has trusted Tulsi Gabbard because they believe her interests are not aligned with the national security of the United States. And so they've refused to share information with her. And they all find Bill Pulte to be an idiot. He is a dolt. He is not a self-made man. He's a nepo baby, and he's a bully. And he has risen to the president's favored list by whispering sweet nothings in the president's ear, have humored the president of the United States, and got the president of the United States to come up with some of his worst ideas. The 50-year mortgage? Pulte's idea. Going to war with Jerome Powell? Pulte's idea. Going to war with Lisa Cook at the Federal Reserve? Pulte's idea. You know, he went to war with Lisa Cook over mortgage application fraud, and then it turned out his father had made the same mistake and got dragged through the national press. Pulte is not a genius. He's an idiot and a conspiracy theorist. In fact, if you got my morning piece, you saw Bill Pulte getting an award at an event where the man in charge of the event is holding up a rubber phallus, waving it in the air before giving Bill Pulte an award. And I can't read for you the award that Bill Pulte gladly received at the event. The award said Bill Pulte F's only the young. He received the award willingly. And you know where the award was given to him? It was at an event to celebrate the conspiracy that Bed Bath & Beyond had never actually filed bankruptcy. That's right. Bill Pulte's a conspiracy theorist, and he's into meme stocks. And Bill Pulte perpetuated the conspiracy that Bed Bath & Beyond, which went bankrupt, didn't actually go bankrupt. And then he got this award where the award said, Bill Pulte F's only the young. where the man in charge was holding up a rubber phallic symbol, sex toy, and Bill Pulte gladly attended the event. That's the sort of guy this guy is. Close relatives of the federal official who has accused a Federal Reserve governor of improperly claiming primary residence on two properties have declared the same status on two homes in two different states, public records show. Mark and Julie Pulte, the father and stepmother of Bill Pulte, President Donald Trump's appointee as director of the Federal Housing Finance Agency since 2020, have claimed so-called homestead exemptions for residences in wealthy neighborhoods in both Michigan and Florida, according to the records. The exemption is meant to give a discount to homeowners on taxes for properties they use as their primary residence. That's what he accused Lisa Cook of, and it turned out because he accused Lisa Cook, his father and stepmother also did the same thing. Pulte, by encouraging the president to pick the fight with Jerome Powell, saw Jerome Powell become the first Federal Reserve chief to not step down from the Federal Reserve when his term as chairman expired. In history past, the chairman of the Federal Reserve, when he decides to retire from being chairman, steps down altogether from the board, even though they have a term that continues. Jerome Powell is the first guy not to, and he's not to in defiance because the president took Bill Pulte's advice and decided to bully Jerome Powell. Pulte's an idiot. And the president wants him in charge of Director of National Intelligence, and it's not going to happen. Tulsi Gabbard's there until the end of the month. Pulte would not come in until July. And the Democrats and Republicans in Congress have together decided that they are going to shut down the president's ability to get FISA passed unless the president withdraws Bill Pulte's name from the position. And by the way, you want the punchline on this? The president's national security advisor, Marco Rubio, the Secretary of State, didn't even know Pulte was the pick until he read about it on social media. He admitted that under oath to the United States Senate.
4: Those who love him, listen to find out what he's going to say next. Those who disagree with him, also listen to see what he's going to say next. 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
5: 121 Trustdale. Traffic Center just watched police in Buckhead holding the right lanes 400 northbound just north of Lenox Road exit 2 trying to get some debris out of the roadway. They successfully did so all lanes are back open there. Still got the construction down around the airport paving right lanes 85 southbound just leaving I-285 near Old National Highway. Traffic brought to you by Aleve. When traffic slows you down, pain can make the ride feel even longer. With just one pill, Aleve provides up to 12 hours of pain relief so you can put pain in the rear view. Use as directed. Alex Williams, Triple Team Traffic, 95.5 WSB.
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0: Hello and welcome. It is Eric Erickson here. Let me jump to David calling from San Francisco. Welcome to the show, sir. How are you? David? Well, David, sorry, man. Call back. From San Francisco, I was interested in taking your phone call. Dwayne, you're up next. Welcome.
16: Yes, thanks for taking my call and happy birthday.
0: Thank you.
16: So what I wanted to talk about when the first segment, when you were talking about Trump not re-engaging with the military, and that kind of frustrates me too, because I'm a Trump fan. He drives me crazy, like so many people. But it reminds me a lot. Now I'm getting the vibe that, first off, he just didn't want to re-engage. After a couple of weeks, when he didn't re-engage then, I kind of felt like he wasn't going to. But now it seems like it's almost evolved to where he's like Obama with the nuclear deal back when Obama was trying to make sure that happened, because Iran was still going with all the terrorist attacks. And so everybody's saying, look, they're attacking, you know, making all these terrorist attacks, but you're still doing the nuke thing. It goes, well, the nuke thing is a whole separate track, and the terrorist attacks are their own deal. And so he was just focused on that. And it seems like now Trump has lost all focus on anything other than getting a signature on a contract. And that scares me. I don't think it's a good deal. One last little note, and that is that if I were going to reengage kinetically, I wouldn't start bombing everything, but I'd do it sort of like a hostage situation. He was talking about doing the bridges and the power plants.
0: Mm-hmm.
16: Blow up one every other day. Boom.
0: Yeah.
16: And then convince them that way. You're not killing people.
0: I think he's got to show them he's serious and that he's willing to do something other than a deal. He seems to want the deal so much, and he's gonna have to go back in and bomb them some more to show him he's serious. He's got to. David in San Francisco, when we come back, I'll take your call. Thanks for calling back. I guess you couldn't hear me. I'm glad you called back. 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
20: It is 1:30. Good afternoon. I'm Sabrina Cupid. This news is sponsored by Ben Hill Renovation. Police say a former Roswell High School teacher, 55-year-old Amanda Katz, finds herself in handcuffs after an investigation uncovers improper sexual misconduct with a student. According to police, they started to investigate after being contacted by DFACS alleging misconduct involving a student of the high school. Now, Katz resigned. While detectives were looking into those allegations, that investigation eventually determined that Katz sexually assaulted a 16-year-old student during multiple off-site encounters between 2025 and 2026. She's now been arrested. Your weather for today, beautiful sunshine, low humidity, highs around 78. WSB meteorologist Christina Edwards will have Atlanta's most accurate and dependable forecast straight ahead. Now to Cobb County, a road rage incident today leaves one person shot. The suspect fired multiple shots at a car. Both vehicles kept going as they drove through the intersection of Mabry Road and Woodstock Road. The victim ended up stopping in Roswell around Highway 92 and Laurel Lake Drive, where Roswell police found that person with a gunshot wound. Person taken to the hospital, their condition unknown at this time. This is new this half hour. Secretary of State Marco Rubio is indicating plans for the U.S. to resume funding for a global humanitarian vaccine alliance. The move would mark a reversal on a decision by Health Secretary Robert F. Kennedy Jr. to hold up the money because of vaccine concerns. Now, according to Rubio, the State Department will take the lead role now on the relationship with the organization that distributes vaccines to developing countries while also considering Secretary Kennedy's viewpoints. And in the housing market, we are seeing the most homes since 2020 being delisted. Atlanta saw the most homes taken off the market in April. According to Redfin, about 1 in 10 homes were delisted here. It's 1:32.
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5: Jammed up 400 southbound, ramping to 285 west in Sandy Springs. Sabrina, right now they're holding that ramp. Some emergency road repairs there. This is only going to be temporary, so that ramp will reopen. Might just want to avoid it for the next 10, 15 minutes or so. Heading into Midtown, 75, 80, or 85 southbound towards 75, 85 southbound. That ride's getting a tad slower, leaving Georgia 400 down to Atlantic Station. From the Trustdale.com Traffic Center, Triple Team Traffic, 95.5 WSB.
7: I'm WSB meteorologist Christina Upward. Sunny skies, breezy and pleasant today with a high of 78. Lows tonight in the mid-50s.
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0: Greetings, conversationalists. 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Three great nonprofits to highlight today. If you're interested in doing something nice on my birthday, there are three great charities out there to help. Now, David in San Francisco, I want to get back to you, sir. Welcome. I'm glad you called back.
19: Oh, no trouble. Yeah, I was interested in, you were talking about the FISA courts a little bit ago. And before that, though, actually, you had a caller talking about ending the Iran war. And if you think about it, the simplest thing for us to do, or Trump to do, is to apologize. He could say he had bad information and that all of this could be stopped in a heartbeat by simply admitting that we had bad information and that we were wrong. And whether it gets into reparations, that's going to deal with a whole lot less money than if we continue this big lie.
0: Well, now, so, you know, David, I understand what you're saying. I will tell you, I disagree with you, but if we did go down that road, which is an option, it would require the president to say he was wrong about something, and I'm not sure I remember the last time he did that.
19: Oh, I agree, but like I say, the phrase he could use is, I had bad information. Now, we don't need to get too sidetracked in what that information was, or why we had bad information, but that gets into the whole FISA court as well, because FISA has to do with top security kind of things. You know, whether or not there are spies and whether or not there are public courts or whether there are secret courts. Well, in the case of the FISA courts, as you're probably aware, since Trump is basically attacking NATO, he doesn't want NATO to be a part of Ukraine. He doesn't want NATO to be a part of many of the things that he's doing. And the value of if NATO has been buying U.S. weapons for years and years and years, and all of a sudden none of those countries can trust the United States anymore. They don't know if the weapon systems they bought are now tainted because they may have, you know, safety systems that they'll no longer work, or that the training methods are faulty, or whether or not there's going to be a continuation of parts and services. the whole idea that the interaction of the weapons manufacturers, let's say the military-industrial complex's market, is all of a sudden thrown into chaos because nobody can trust each other anymore. You know, Raytheon can't trust, or can't be trusted by France anymore. Raytheon can't be trusted by Germany anymore. Raytheon can't be trusted by England anymore. It, all because Trump took bad information. So the FISA courts have got to deal with this. But at the same time, they're talking about trillions of dollars worth of market share that are up in the air. It'll play havoc on the stock market.
0: So here's the thing. Respectfully, David, I appreciate the phone call, but I think you're conflating a couple of different things. FISA and the military industrial complex out there. You know, now NATO partners like Canada, for example, are thinking of buying Swedish fighter jets. The Griffin from Sweden as opposed to the F-35. By the way, the two aren't comparable. The Griffin is not nearly as sophisticated as the F-35. And if the if the Canadians want to go with a lesser aircraft, that's fine. I don't think they have to worry about compromise in the abilities because they're trained on these things. Like, the only plane we will not sell is the F-22. The F-22 is actually far more advanced than the F-35. We won't let anybody get close to it. But the F-35 has so many parts and systems in common, it'd be real easy to check if we were trying to turn stuff off, which I don't think we would do. It would get those companies in very serious legal trouble abroad if they did. But FISA doesn't have anything to do with that. FISA is Section 702. There are two sections to FISA, 701 and 702. We're dealing with 702. We can argue civil libertarian issues over Section 701, but you can't really argue about 702 unless you're just not a serious person. Let me explain to you what Section 702 does. Section 702 says if data is routed from, let's say, Iran to China, and data-wise, the packets flow through the United States or a U.S. ally, which is very often the case given the way global technology works. We, the United States, are allowed to go to court and say, we want to look at this data. It originated out of the country. It ended out of the country. We want to look at the data. And the courts will say, okay, it doesn't involve American citizens. Look at the data. And if it turns out it wasn't American, well, then they can't look at it. They have to go back to court and say, our bad, they were talking to an American. Here's why we want a warrant. We now want to probe it. And they'll let them. Section 702 does not have anything to do with data that originates from inside the United States and everything to do with data that originates outside the United States. We want Section 702. You can argue about 701 that implicates data originating in the United States to abroad or from abroad to the United States, but 702 is data that passes through. We should be able to look at that data. We absolutely should be able to look at that data. And the Democrats, with the backing and blessing of Republicans in Congress, are taking a very firm position that they will not renew Section 702 unless the president gets rid of Bill Pulte as the Director of National Intelligence. By the way, just so you know, Bill Pulte could not be confirmed as Director of National Intelligence. He couldn't be. There actually is no path for him to be confirmed. He would lack the votes in the United States Senate. And this gets back to one of the problems with the way the president has handled himself in just the past little while in how he's made his political decisions is you don't have you no longer have support from John Cornyn or Bill Cassidy or Tom Tillis or Mitch McConnell or Rand Paul or Lisa Murkowski or Susan Collins. You have a 6-seat majority in the Senate that's 7 Republicans minimum who are not going to support you. And there are others as well who are upset with the president for his endorsements, among other things. So you got real problems as the president now when you're negotiating with the Senate. The Senate has always mattered, and the president for a while has treated them rather roughshod and gotten away with it because he's had the clout. But we're moving past primary season. And in moving past primary season, these Republicans are like, our fear of being beaten in primaries is gone. And let's not forget Joni Ernst. Joni Ernst is also leaving the United States Senate. So she's not concerned about the president. There's no there with the president either. So, I mean, y'all, that puts the president in a not great position to be able to have power with the Senate. And he now, as a second-term president who is term-limited, who is never going to run for office again, is suddenly in a position where he is going to have to, well, yield to the Senate, whether he wants to or not. Because the Senate is now deciding that they are going to play a role in stopping things the president wants. And it could have been different for the president. But now it's not. And that's just the reality. And he's going to have to deal with it. It's not the Senate dealing with it. Now, that's not the only thing happening out there. We cannot forget as well, we still have the Graham Plattner situation with the Democrats. I just want to play you this clip from Chuck Schumer. I am fascinated by the Democrats hitching their wagon to Plattner right now for a reason I mentioned yesterday. But first, this is Chuck Schumer.
8: Right here, this young man. On Graham Plattner, are you satisfied with the explanations he's given for the controversies his campaign has faced right now? Are you concerned about what he heard?
9: I met with Graham Plattner today. We're going to beat Susan Collins and take back the Senate.
11: So you're saying that Dan Mills, your preferred candidate, has been rattled that she should get back in? You're standing behind Graham Plattner?
9: We're going to beat Susan Collins and take back the Senate. Yes.
11: Democrats taking time to Graham Plattner. Does that hurt their credibility in attacking Ken Paxton?
9: We're going to take back. We're going to beat Susan Collins and take back the Senate. Any other subject you got? Any other subject?
0: We're gonna beat Susan Collins, take back the Senate. We don't care how. Friends, here's the thing that really blows my mind about the Graham Plattner story. The primary in Maine has not happened yet, and the Democrats have an incumbent female Democratic governor on the ballot with Graham Plattner. If all of the Democrats came out today and said, he's bad news, vote for Janet Mills, the Democrats in Maine would probably listen. The problem is the Democrats nationally. The Democratic Socialists of America have decided to capture the Democratic Party and move it left. They've been very open about this. They don't like the Democrats, but they see the Democratic Party as a vehicle for their rise to power. And so the Democratic Socialists, led by Bernie Sanders and Alexandria Ocasio-Cortez, are capturing the Democratic Party. They're pushing out mainstream Democrats and moving the party left in a way that alienates most Americans. The Democratic Party establishment has an opportunity in Maine to stop it, and they've decided to bend over backwards to protect the Democratic Socialists at the expense of loyal Democrats. Graham Plattner is not a loyal member of the Democratic Party. 10 years ago, Graham Plattner was a Susan Collins voter. In fact, Graham Plattner voted for Susan Collins repeatedly. He's not a Democrat. He became a radicalized Democratic Socialist. Why? Because Graham Plattner, like so many socialists, realizes if a meritocracy were in charge, he would not rise to the top. And because he's an entitled elitist from a wealthy family, he believes he deserves his position in life. And so he's embraced socialism as a way to stamp out the meritocracy and creative destruction of the marketplace to protect his privileges. And he has decided to run as a Democrat because no Republicans would have him based on where he is in life, and he's decided to co-opt the party. And they could, as a matter of fact, as a Democratic Party establishment, say the primary is next week. Do not support this guy. We will lose to Susan Collins. And the Democrats in Maine would more likely than not respond accordingly and vote for Janet Mills, the current governor, against Graham Plattner. But if the Democrats in Washington did that to preserve their power and their party, they would alienate the Democratic Socialists, who they believe are their friend. And the Democratic Socialists are increasingly open about not being the Democrats' friend. It is mine. I mean, again, the primary in Maine has not happened. We know all of this about Graham Plattner today. The primary has not happened, and yet even Chuck Schumer, the Senate Democratic leader, is refusing to distance himself from a Nazi sex pest because he's afraid of alienating the far left of the Democratic Party. Now, before I go to break, I need to tell you about Incogni, I-N-C-O-G-N-I, incogni.com/Eric. 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
5: 150 Trustdale.com Traffic Center heads up through Sandy Springs. The 400 southbound ramp to 285 westbound, the outer loop. That ramp is shut down right now. It is being held as they do some emergency maintenance there approaching Roswell Road. Heads up, between Roswell and Cobb County, still got Highway 92 Woodstock Road eastbound shut down just east of Mabry Road. Police investigation there. 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Alex Williams, Triple Team Traffic, 95.5 WSB. Yeah.
10: I'm Chris Chandler. Thursday on Atlanta's Morning News. Remember, this is the last week to play our Grand for Gas contest. And Scott Slade's Georgia, the superfood harvest underway in South Georgia. 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
0: My people, welcome. It is Eric Erickson here. 877-973-7425. Should you wish to be on the program, I would be very, very happy to have you. By the way, Joe Biden, not Jill, Joe, has announced that he too has a book coming out. Democrats are really, really, really unhappy. Democrats really want the Bidens to go away. I kind of wish they would go away as well. By the way, I do have to say this, and I do think it's very funny. Yesterday on social media, Hunter Biden is now 7 years sober. I'm not going to slight or fault the guy. I'm not going to attack the guy. I thought it was very well played. Someone on social media yesterday, when Hunter Biden was saying thank you for the support and well wishes, 7 years sober today, someone said, we know that cocaine in the White House was yours. Some of you think so. Hunter Biden replied to the guy and said, if it was my cocaine, I wouldn't have lost it. I got to give him credit. That was a good line. It was a good line. Y'all, I don't like to wish ill on people. I'm not a fan of the Bidens. I think it's very funny they keep rearing their heads in the most inopportune ways for Democrats. But good for Hunter Biden for cleaning up his life. You and I can disagree with him on stuff, but good for him for cleaning up his life and 7 years sober. Good for him. As for his stepmother and father, it would be great if they went away for the Democrats, but it's great for you and me that they're not, because boy, every time they rear their head, it gets the Democrats more and more worked up about the cover-up. What's so funny, though, is that so many people who were complicit in the cover-up, including a lot of reporters, are pretending that they had nothing to do with it, and they themselves were fooled. Think about this. Just think about this. If that many reporters in America were fooled by a doddering old fool like Joe Biden, how gullible are they? And why should we believe them about anything? If they could look at the same Joe Biden that you and I saw and knew something was wrong and say, no, there's nothing wrong with him. They tell us there's nothing wrong with him and we believe them. And now they're like, I can't believe they covered up Joe Biden's dementia. Why should we believe these? Why should we believe Scott Pelley? Why should we believe a man who did an interview with Joe Biden? He's like, he's got a speech impediment. That's all. It rears its head when he's tired. That's all. We should not believe them at all. Now, you can believe me that the Eden Pure Thunderstorm will wipe out odors in your house, and you can save $200 and get three of them at EdenPureDeals.com. 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
10: Yeah. I'm Chris Chandler, Thursday on Atlanta's Morning News. Remember, this is the last week to play our Grand for Gas contest. And Scott Slade's Georgia, the superfood harvest underway in South Georgia. 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
21: Good afternoon. It's 2 o'clock. I'm Veronica Waters. The news this hour is brought to you by Bread Bakers. WSB's top local story, all new at 2 o'clock. A legal challenge is filed against a bill impacting local elections across Metro Atlanta.
22: The law makes local races in 5 Metro Atlanta counties nonpartisan, and DeKalb County District Attorney Sherry Boston says that violates the Constitution because it doesn't apply to every Georgia county.
23: If the legislature chooses to make these races nonpartisan, it should be everyone and not just Democratic DAs that represent the city of Atlanta.
22: If the measure is not thrown out by the court, it will take effect in 2028. At the state capitol, Jonathan O'Brien, 95.5 WSB.
21: It is 78 degrees now in Midtown Atlanta. WSB meteorologist Christina Edwards forecasting highs sticking around the upper 70s today. Kind of breezy, she says, with winds coming out of the east at 15 miles per hour and low humidity. A beautiful day. Atlanta's most accurate and dependable forecast is coming up. A former Roswell High administrative assistant is accused of having sex with a student. Roswell police say 55-year-old Amanda Katz sexually assaulted the 16-year-old boy numerous times. The investigation began with a DFACS referral after the boy's mother saw texts between the two on his cell phone. A sad resolution to the month-long search for a 20-year-old East Point man, last seen by friends after a trip to Camp Creek Marketplace. East Point Police Chief Sean Buchanan says remains in dense woods are likely those of Derek Samuel.
24: What we do know definitively is he had a weapon on him when he was at the marketplace, and we believe it's the same weapon that was located.
21: The chief says no foul play is suspected. A road rage incident leaves one person shot, according to Cobb County Police. The suspect fired multiple times at a car, and both vehicles failed to stop as they drove through the intersection of Mabry Road and Woodstock Road. The victim ended up stopping in Roswell around Highway 92 and Laurel Lake Drive, and that's where Roswell police found the person with a gunshot wound. They were taken to the hospital, their condition and identity unknown at this time. For sale signs are coming down faster in Metro Atlanta than any other part of the country.
25: Delistings are up across the nation, but Atlanta seeing the most, according to a new report from Redfin, with 1 in 10 homes here being delisted. Sellers not getting what they want. So what about your area? Metro Atlanta real estate agent Robin Riddle says it depends on where you are.
27: Conditions really, vary widely across the metro areas and some neighborhoods.
25: She says with the current trend, it means more negotiating room for buyers, and sellers may need to adjust pricing. Sabrina Cupid, 95.5 WSB.
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5: It's 2:05, time for live team coverage of traffic and weather. And a good afternoon to Alex Williams, live in the WSB 24-hour traffic center.
6: Hey, good afternoon, Veronica. Still watching this construction south side perimeter. Right lanes blocked for paving on I-85 southbound, just where you come off of 285 west near College Park and the airport. That's why you're slow leaving I-75, and they're slowly reopening the ramp in Sandy Springs from 400 south to 285 west, where they've been doing some tree trimming. So those delays coming down from Abernathy Road should start to improve. From the Trustdale.com Traffic Center, Triple Team Traffic, 95.5 WSB.
7: I'm WSB meteorologist Christina Upward. Sunny skies, breezy, and low humidity today. High 78. The east wind gusting 15 to 20 miles per hour. Lows tonight in the mid-50s. Tomorrow and Friday, sunny skies with highs in the upper 70s to low 80s.
5: It's 76 degrees in Palmetto, 74 in Cumming, and 77 in Midtown Atlanta at 2:06. 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I'm Veronica Waters, 95.5 WSB.

It's Eric Erickson here across the United States of America. The phone number is 877-973-7425. Should you wish to be on the program, would be very happy to have you. Now, we got to talk about, well, old news, but it's news we need to be reminded of. If you are a medical professional, you should pay attention to this segment, probably more so than most. It was yesterday in the year of our Lord 2020 that the media and medical community came out and insisted, after keeping everyone in their homes and masked, that it was okay to now be in the streets to protest because of George Floyd. That people's civil rights now trumped healthcare. When COVID started, I was paying attention to it. So I was in February, I want to say February, maybe March, I think February of 2020, flying back from Denver to Atlanta. Was on Delta, got onto the plane, and as I'm getting on the plane, there is a woman seated in the third row in first class by the window who is puking her guts up. I mean, we haven't even left the airport, and we haven't

0: The door is open. People are boarding. And this woman is in the third row of the plane, and she is puking her guts up. And I thought, my God, oh, this poor woman, and who, poor person who sits next to this woman. Guess who sat next to the woman in seat 3C? She was in 3D. That would be me. I sat down next to this woman, and she looked at me, and she says, I promise, I don't have that virus that's going around. She said, I have altitude sickness. And she began to tell me between vomiting, she was her husband's third wife. This is the moment that I lost all sympathy for the woman when she says, I've never been to Colorado before. I've never had altitude sickness before. But I have altitude sickness. And the doctor said I needed to leave immediately. And there was no time to arrange the private jet. Seriously, the woman puked her guts up. And we were delayed due to weather. It was snowing and there was weather. And we were delayed leaving Denver. And we sat on that runway for over an hour, or on that tarmac for over an hour, while this woman was puking her guts up. I felt genuinely awful for this poor lady. I felt bad. She was her husband's third wife, trying to leave a good impression on his family, got altitude sickness and had to evacuate Denver and couldn't wait for a private plane to take her to New York City. Literally, they flew her to Atlanta and she puked the whole way. And when she got to Atlanta, we got off the plane. And by then, I was actually really concerned about this woman. She had to be dehydrated. She couldn't keep anything down. The flight attendants in Delta let me sit in the jump seat. God bless them. They were as nice as they could be. They let me sit in the jump seat for most of the whole way to Atlanta until it was time to land. And I had to go sit back down by this woman who just looked wrecked. I felt horrible for the woman. And I helped carry her luggage, her bag off the plane, and got her on the jet bridge where she was met by a doctor with a wheelchair. And they got her somewhere to some private plane and flew her on to New York. It was a wild experience, but she was like, I don't have that virus that's going around. Well, you know, my wife has stage 4 lung cancer. So I was very concerned when COVID started going around, and I was telling people, look, they put on the masks. Over time, it became very clear the masks weren't going to work. The only people who wear masks today are the neurotic progressives. And by the way, every time I fly to Washington, there are progressives on the plane wearing masks. And I am sensitive to people who might be immunocompromised, because my wife certainly is. But it's never a person with an immune situation. It's always a progressive wearing a mask. It's like a virtue signal. Literally on my flight to Washington, D.C. on Monday, the couple sitting across from me came on the plane with masks on, took off planes to drink and eat on the way to Washington, and then as we were landing in Washington, put their masks back on, having been unmasked the whole time on the plane. And I remember when everybody shut down the country, Brian Kemp, contrary to those of you in Florida who believe otherwise about DeSantis, who's a great governor and I know him and like him, but it was Brian Kemp who opened his state first. And before we get all revisionist, let's be clear here. Brian Kemp, the governor of Georgia, who reopened his state before all other states, was attacked by the president of the United States, Donald Trump, for opening his state. DeSantis followed suit. Other governors followed suit. Brian Kemp was rewarded with a headline in The Atlantic about Georgia's experiment in human sacrifice. What Brian Kemp understood as governor, that Ron DeSantis understood as governor, that other Republican governors understood, was that you have to balance people's health and livelihood. And as Brian Kemp himself told me, there was a real concern that he had that when they shut schools down, what about the kids who might be in abusive households? When they were at school, they were safe. And by shutting down schools and leaving them at home, you were putting them in dangerous situations. And he was concerned about that. And he was concerned about the small businessmen who would be losing business. And so he reopened his state. And he was attacked by people like Keisha Crimeway Bottoms, the mayor of Atlanta, who is now the gubernatorial nominee for the Democrats. Keisha Lance Bottoms kept Atlanta schools shut down. She tried to keep the city shut down. She tried to shut down churches. And it was the governor of Georgia who stood up and stopped her from shutting down churches and businesses in Atlanta. She tried to keep everything in Atlanta shut down. Stacey Abrams, who was running for governor against Brian Kemp in 2022, campaigned against Brian Kemp for reopening businesses and reopening and not letting churches close. No church in Georgia ever shut down. Brian Kemp refused to shut them down. And he was excoriated by public health officials. In Wisconsin and Michigan and other places, small businesses began to protest after Georgia reopened. They went to their state capitals and they protested their businesses still being closed. They were hurting financially and they were excoriated by public health professionals on television. In fact, there were reporters who suggested that if the small businessmen and women who were protesting the shuttering of their businesses got COVID, they should be denied ventilation machines and should be left to die because what they were doing was irresponsible. But by June 2nd and 3rd of 2020, these very same public health professionals and reporters who said small business owners should be killed or let die because they protested COVID were telling people, if you're not marching in the streets, you deserve to get COVID. The small businesses were suffering, and the public health professionals were fine destroying their businesses. But George Floyd died, and suddenly these same public health professionals were like, no, no, get in the streets and march. Now, you should note that Governor DeSantis in Florida was regularly attacked for letting people go to the beach. In California, Gavin Newsom was rounding people up and arresting them for jogging on the beach alone. In California, they were tearing down basketball nets and shutting basketball courts, and they were even filling in with sand skate rinks for skateboarders. They were filling in the skating parks with sand so skateboarders couldn't be outside. In Florida, they were attacking Ron DeSantis. Well, by the way, we knew at the time, by June of 2020, we knew that outside in the sunshine, COVID did not spread. We knew this. The data knew this. Anthony Fauci knew this. Deborah Fauci knew this. And yet Democratic states were keeping people shut up inside, not allowed outside. And they were attacking Ron DeSantis. That lawyer in Florida, remember, dressed up as the Grim Reaper, and CNN gave him ample coverage. There were healthcare professionals who knew. And many of them didn't speak up because they were scared for their livelihoods and jobs. The bullies in the liberal press and the healthcare community who put their politics ahead. I remember in Denver, Colorado, I covered it at the time. In Denver, Colorado, on CNBC, they interviewed a doctor who was standing in the streets to protest the people who were protesting their businesses being closed. And that same doctor, by June of 2020, was marching in the streets denouncing the government because of George Floyd. My point is that today, conspiracy theorists are running rampant around this country on healthcare, among other things. Do you know the number of curable diseases on the rise in this country because people no longer trust vaccines because the conspiracy theorists have run supreme? The number of kids in this country with measles is going up. Number of kids dying from measles is going up. And it didn't have to be. And it's because public health professionals put their politics ahead of public health. And like the people at CBS News and in the press who refuse to acknowledge that they are progressives and they have destroyed their credibility by being progressives, many people in public health have done the same thing. They've refused to acknowledge the political biases that led them to shape their public health opinions. They didn't let the data and the science do it. They let their political biases do it. They were willing to shut down the government and the country and keep it all shut down because they wanted to control people's lives. At the time, I used an allusion that I think still holds up. public health officials were in charge of the plane, and they couldn't figure out how to land it in a way that would allow them to continue to pilot the plane. And so they decided to keep the plane in air until it ran out of gas and crashed because they wanted to be in charge. I think there were a lot of people who didn't take COVID as seriously as they should have, and many of the people who took it serious are dead. I think there was reason to be concerned, and I think that the public health situation at first, I think they were deeply sincere, but I think people like Fauci and others decided that they wanted to be in control. And control meant keeping you in fear. It's what a lot of people do today on the internet. They try to keep you in fear of the other. They try to otherize people. And we're worse off as a nation today because so many health professionals decided to put their political biases ahead of the actual science. The people who told you to stay inside instead of getting outside when sunshine was the best disinfectant. And now you have a lot of people who don't trust the science at all at a time they should, and kids are dying from easily treatable diseases because people have stopped trusting the science. And in large part, they've stopped trusting it, one, because the scientists put their politics ahead of the science, and two, because other people came along and manipulated you for profit. And a lot of those people are still the voices too many Americans are listening to, and they would not exist and have the clout had the medical professionals not put their politics first.
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3: 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All lanes open on the 400 South ramp to 285 West. It's made a mess of Hammond Drive as people were trying to use that to scoot over to Roswell Road as an alternate. No longer need to do that. 285 Westbound, the inner loop on the south side. It's a mess once again today, leaving I-75 due to construction in the right lanes on 85 South near Old National Highway. 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
0: Hello, America. Welcome back. Do you remember City's Church? City's Church in St. Paul, Minnesota, is where the Black Lives Matter progressive protesters stormed into the church on a Sunday and disrupted the church because one of the assistant pastors also works for ICE. Don Lemon was in tow. This is Jonathan Parnell, who is the senior pastor of the church.
10: Mayor Herr, on April 20th, in your address on the state of St. Paul, you said that you are committed to listening and to acting and to lifting St. Paul higher to its full potential. But I wonder, do you include evangelical Christians in that commitment? Or do you only care about those you agree with? You have left us to wonder this.
0: Why is he saying that? Because the city of St. Paul has determined that the invasion of that church and disruption of its church service was a peaceful protest. That's right. That's right. City's Church in St. Paul, Minnesota was disrupted on a Sunday. Protesters stormed into the church, disrupted the church service, causing people to flee and harass people as they were leaving the church. The city of St. Paul has determined it was a peaceful protest and will do nothing about it. Your right to protest ends where my right to worship begins. That's been a common understanding in America for a very long time, that your rights end where my rights begin. You don't have the right to disrupt my rights. And City's Church in St. Paul, Minnesota had the right to peacefully worship, and it was disrupted by protesters who were protesting. When those rights collide, the church's rights for its church building are supposed to be protected, and the progressives in Minnesota have decided not to protect the church's right to worship against Black Lives Matter's right to essentially worship through protest. That is a very dangerous, dangerous precedent that progressives have decided to take. It's a dangerous, dangerous path they're going down. And they're going to reap the consequences of this in profoundly negative ways unless they reconsider. Now, Swiss America wants to help you protect your hard-earned cash and assets and help you with your retirement, and you can get their Secret War on Cash report by going to SwissAmerica.com/Eric, SwissAmerica.com/ERICK. You sign up with Swiss America today, and Swiss America is going to send you their secret war on cash report that teaches you how to, well, protect yourself as the government snoops and pries and tries to control how you spend your hard-earned assets. 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
19: It's 2:30. I'm Veronica Waters. WSB's top local story. DeKalb County District Attorney Sherry Boston files a legal challenge against a law making most local races in five metro Atlanta counties nonpartisan. Boston says the Republican-led legislature is targeting Democratic counties.
20: We are here at the state capitol to tell those lawmakers that we will not shy away from speaking up for the people of Clayton, Cobb, DeKalb, Gwinnett, and Fulton counties.
19: Governor Kemp's office declines to comment on pending litigation. If the measure is not thrown out by the court, it will apply during the 2028 elections. A former teacher at Roswell High School is arrested for improper sexual contact with a student. Police say 55-year-old Amanda Katz was taken into custody after an investigation finds she sexually assaulted a 16-year-old student during multiple off-site encounters between 2025 and 26. Update on the case of a missing 20-year-old from East Point. Police Chief Sean Buchanan says remains found in the woods behind the reserve at Red Wine apartment complex were near Derek Samuel's cell phone, along with a gun and shell casing, and no foul play is expected. Senate Minority Leader Chuck Schumer says it's foolish to trust what President Trump and his acting attorney general say now about not moving ahead with the anti-weaponization fund.
21: Todd Blanche's word is as worthless as Trump's. So when you see these newspaper headlines, Trump is backing off because Blanche gave his word. Again, I got a bridge to sell you. No one really believes it.
19: WSB News time is now 2:31.
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19: It's 2:34, time for live team coverage of traffic and weather. Alex Williams is in the WSB 24-hour traffic center.
1: Not a fun afternoon down by the airport, Veronica. We got that construction paving right lanes, 85 southbound, just past I-285 in College Park near Old National Highway, and that's got you jammed up, leaving I-75. Heads up in the Forsyth County area. Traffic Trooper Pierce says some fire department activity on Highway 20 just east of Bethelview Road is jamming up the ride in both directions there. And here comes the volume downtown with the brake lights filling in. 85 southbound leaving Georgia 400 as you head down past Atlantic Station and Georgia Tech. From the Trustdale.com Traffic Center, Triple Team Traffic, 95.5 WSB.
3: I'm WSB meteorologist Christina Upward. Sunny skies, breezy and pleasant today with a high of 78. Lows tonight in the mid-50s.
19: It's 77 degrees at 2:35. 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Breaking news when it happens. I'm Veronica Waters, 95.5 WSB.
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0: Hello, welcome. It is Eric Erickson here across the United States. So if you tell people lies and they want to be lied to, you can make a great deal of money. If you tell people who want the truth, you can make a living. If you tell people who want to be lied to the truth, you're going to go broke. This is my moment of going broke. Takes a very long time in California to count votes, and many of you have been brainwashed into thinking it's because they got to steal the election. They're not stealing the election in California. They're just incompetent morons who have created a system that takes forever to count votes. You talk to Republicans in California, the prominent conservative Republicans in California, not the fringy people who lie to you because you want to be lied to. They will tell you this isn't a matter of the votes being stolen. This is a matter of a convoluted bureaucratic process in California. And by the way, it is a process that is absolutely allows people to prey upon your emotions. This is Steve Kornacki.
5: Remember, the final piece of the puzzle that we won't know tonight, right, is the late arriving vote by mail. And we're talking about probably like a third of the vote in Los Angeles. We're probably not going to be getting until tomorrow and maybe days to come after tomorrow. The mail can still come in after Election Day. And there's indications, and there's certainly a ton of precedent here, that late arriving vote by mail is going to be significantly more Democratic friendly than all of the other vote, meaning that would be good news for Bass.
6: Right.
5: That would be good news for Rahman. If she's going to come out of tonight behind Pratt, it's a huge if, but if she's going to come out of tonight behind Pratt, well, it's not a huge if at this point, she would then have that opportunity if she's close enough to catch him with that. But that is a 25,000 vote pad there. 8 percentage points that Pratt has managed to build.
0: I have given up on trying to explain to people why they're not stealing the election, because some of you want to be victims. You've chosen to be victims, and you've chosen to believe the lie that the Democrats do this so they can steal the vote. It's not true. Republicans in California themselves would tell you it's not true. But some of you are never happy unless you're miserable thinking that they're cheating. But what I will tell you is that this makes it very easy for you to believe that. It makes it very easy for people to believe in nefariousness. It is rank incompetence that California, the most populous state in the nation, has decided to design an election system where you can go weeks with uncertainty over who won the election. This is also a reason why we cannot have a national popular vote for president of the United States. There are third world kleptocratic hellhole countries that can count their vote faster than California. And it is a damning indictment on the state of California that it is unable to count its election vote. The United States Supreme Court actually has a case pending on whether votes must be counted by Election Day. The rule in California and a number of other states, and by the way, not just Democratic states, some Republican states as well, is that if a ballot is postmarked on Election Day, and it comes in after Election Day, it still must be counted. The original intention was to deal with the overseas military ballots. I got to tell you, my view on this is very straightforward. If you want your vote to count, you make sure you get it to the Board of Elections by Election Day. In my household, in last year's election, there was an absentee ballot, and it did not get mailed. And on Election Day, had to drive it to the Board of Elections and hand deliver it to make sure it got counted. Was not my ballot. There are ways to make your vote count. And the way to make your vote count is to participate. And the way you participate is you vote in a timely manner. The idea that any state should keep counting votes after Election Day is absurd. If you want to go to mail-in balloting, as California and other states intend to do, well, you know what? You need to show up and vote and get it in the mail as quickly as possible so that it's to the Board of Elections by Election Day. And I hope that the Supreme Court, when it renders this decision, by the way, the decision's not going to come out until after the California primary. It's not going to apply to this election, but it could apply to the next election. I genuinely, y'all, I don't think that these elections are being stolen. I understand some of you disagree with me, and you're not going to convince me, and I'm not going to convince you. And you can think less of me, and I can think less of you. That's totally fine. But what I do think is that it opens up all sorts of allegations to stolen elections by people who don't understand the process when you can't count the vote by Election Day. And the fact that Democrats are unable to recognize this, it's like voter ID. Voter ID is not a controversial issue. Black voters support voter ID. 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And old voters support voter ID. John Ossoff, the Georgia senator, had a rally recently where you had to show your ID to get inside. It's you want to participate in democracy, and yet he made you show ID. And yet John Ossoff opposes voter ID. Chuck Schumer opposes voter ID, and yet Chuck Schumer has events where you got to show ID to get in. You want to write a check, you got to show ID. You want to get in a federal building, you got to show ID. You want to get in a sporting venue often, you got to show ID. You want to get on a plane, you got to show ID. The only place that Democrats oppose showing an ID is at the ballot box. Why? It's not so they can steal the election. It's because they are racial paternalists who believe that poor black people in this country would be denied the right to vote despite evidence to the contrary. Because none of these Democrats who believe these things are actually poor black people. They're either wealthy black people who are progressives, who are part of the white cohort that believes these things. They think just like the white progressives. Or they are white progressives. And white progressives believe they must protect black Americans from systemic racism, which they believe showing voter ID would do, despite black voters themselves saying, hey, we would love to have voter ID. And in states like Georgia, where you're required to show voter ID, you're required to use your driver's license to get an absentee ballot in Georgia. No black person has been denied the right to vote. But what the Democrats are doing is they are willfully undermining people's belief and faith in democracy while they themselves campaign on and scream about democracy being at stake. They don't seem really to understand that they themselves are causing people to cast doubt on it. But it's not just that. It's not just that. It's the Democratic Party's ability to get anything done in this country. They can't count a vote. That is the basic, that is the basic role of a government, is to be able to count the vote for a democracy. Don't at me about being a republic. You know what I mean. The chief democratic action taken by the voters of this country is to vote. And when Democrats can't do that, it's just a warning sign for everything else. They can't build the high-speed rail in California. They can't keep people safe on public transit. Here in Georgia, in Metro Atlanta, a woman was murdered the other day on public transit. The Lieutenant Governor, Burt Jones, is turned it into a campaign issue and said he's going to put state police on public transportation. If the MARTA police, MARTA is the Metro Atlanta Rapid Transit Authority, if they're not willing to protect people, then the state will do it, according to the Lieutenant Governor. in North Carolina, in Charlotte, North Carolina, you had the woman from Ukraine murdered. In New York City, there have been homeless people who have shoved people in front of trains to their death, lit people on fire to their death, murdered people. And in New York, the reaction of progressives is that, well, you should expect to be accosted and possibly murdered on public transportation. And also, we should ban cars so that you have to ride public transportation. I don't know what part of the progressive brain broke or how it broke to not understand the basic idea that if you can't make government work for people, they're going to turn against you. And if you go insane, people are going to turn against you. The Democratic Party is still today, they're running a Nazi sex predator in Maine. They're running the weirdo freak in Texas, who, by the way, turns out has admitted to soliciting relationships with people on his payroll or his campaign staff. Real Christian of him. These progressives are undermining the very foundation of the function of America for special interests at that. You, the voter, are no longer the special interest for them. It's the intersectional minority that's the special interest. They can't count the votes on time. They can't build the roads on time. They can't build the bridges on time. They can't build the trains on time. They can't educate the students. They can't do anything to keep you safe. And yet they want to be in control. And you know the more remarkable part is that there are a lot of white progressives who are perfectly fine with this, because they get the luxury to believe things that simply are not true. Take drug legalization. It's what, I forget who it is who called it a luxury belief. A luxury belief is a belief that you as a person of wealth can have, that if a person not wealthy embraces your idea, their whole world is going to collapse. You as the wealthy person can go to Colorado or California or Nevada or wherever, and you can go to the dispensary and you can get your gummies or your drugs. In Denver, get your mushrooms, and you can go sit in your wealthy neighborhood in your wealthy apartment, and you can do drugs and live your life. If a poor person does it, it's going to ruin them. You as a wealthy, entitled person can have your unlimited abortions and your multiple kids from multiple fathers and pay child support and have your prenuptial agreements and be able to afford that lifestyle because you're a white, wealthy progressive. The poor person can't do that. You have the luxury of your wealth to protect yourself from the fallout of your belief that the poor person doesn't have. And it is overwhelmingly white progressives who are destroying the country with their luxury beliefs, believing that everybody else can believe these things that if they believe will destroy their society. And in California in particular, it's a perfect example of luxury beliefs of white progressives destroying society and undermining democracy by refusing to do the basic competencies of government well, thinking that they're helping non-white people when really they're only helping themselves. In New Jersey, Samsung has decided to move to Plano, Texas. They built a $100 million facility less than a year ago and have now decided that the business environment in New Jersey is too bad and they're packing up and moving for Texas. Because why? The luxury beliefs of the white progressives of New Jersey have become anti-business, and the businesses will now flee, costing the poor people their jobs, while the white wealthy people of New Jersey will continue to do just fine. White wealthy progressives, particularly white female neurotic progressives, are the death of society the world over. And we would be better off if fewer of them were in positions of power, frankly. Have you seen the white progressive woman on the news in the United Kingdom? Some young man was murdered, and the police allowed him to be murdered because the murderer said the kid was a racist. And because they said the kid was a racist, the police refused to listen to the young white man who was stabbed as he bled out and died. And on television in Great Britain, it was, of course, a progressive white woman who blamed the kid's parents for raising a progressive or a racist instead of actually blaming the attackers who stabbed him to death. White progressives are the death of society the world over, it seems. And they're killing California and New Jersey and New York, and they're undermining people's faith in elections. And they can't even recognize what they are doing. They can't bring themselves to acknowledge what they are doing. Why? Because if they did, they would be outside their tribe. And being in the tribe of white progressives to them is far more important than steering good government. And a backlash, I think, is ultimately going to come, but it's going to take a while as more and more non-white voters leave the Democratic Party because of the rich white progressives and their luxury beliefs. Now, I want you to have a luxury that's not a belief, but it's a luxury, but it's a well-priced luxury, and that's a tankless water heater from Rinnai. 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
1: 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All lanes blocked and reopened in Midtown. Crash moved off to the right, 7585 southbound below 17th Street, but it's put the ride in slow motion from the 85-400 merge. Northbound delays as well filling in, starting University Avenue. Stalled big rig cleared in Henry County between McDonough and Locust Grove on 75 south. Below Highway 155, all lanes open there. Delays in both directions, though, between Stockbridge and McDonough. 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
0: Welcome, my friends. It is Eric Erickson here. You should know the Department of Justice has secured a superseding indictment against the Southern Poverty Law Center. What it means is, remember, they filed an indictment against Southern Poverty Law Center. Now they have added to it, essentially, revising and amending it. And it's actually really, really damning because, remember, journalists told us that all the Southern Poverty Law Center did was they were paying informants. That's all. They were paying their informants. It turns out that they were doing more than paying informants. According to the indictment, their field sources used the Southern Poverty Law Center's money to attend extremist rallies and host the rallies and grow existing chapters of their white nationalist organizations and create new chapters for white nationalist organizations and recruit individuals to those organizations and then donated to other extremist leaders and purchased cross-burning materials and created racist paraphernalia and paid the living expenditures. It was wild. And then the Southern Poverty Law Center set up fictitious entities to fund these individuals. The Southern Poverty Law Center paid over $1.2 million to one of their sources who was in a romantic relationship with a Southern Poverty Law Center employee, while that source was also raising funds for a white nationalist group. The Southern Poverty Law Center paid more than $70,000 to a Nazi KKK and Aryan nationalist leader. And then when asked to leave the movement, they gave him more money and told him to host extremist rallies instead, according to the indictment. Absolutely wild stuff. Now, let me tell you about Vision Computers, because if you've got a crazy computer right now, you might need a new one, and Vision Computers can build it for you. 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
17: So think of all the distractions in our lives, and I have loved how schools have been taking away kids' phones from them during the school day. But now something else is being taken away from kids that I love, that I failed to see the problem with it. And you need to know in your own home as well. And that's Chromebooks. Chromebooks are so versatile, can do so many things, that a kid can be sitting in class, not paying any attention, doing fun stuff on the Chromebook instead of listening to what's going on. Same kind of thing at home. Maybe they're supposed to be up doing homework, and instead they're playing games on the Chromebook. So parents, when you think you've done enough about distractions by restricting phone time, you need to know that Chromebook can be equally as distracting.
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19: It's 3 o'clock. I'm Veronica Waters. The news this hour brought to you by Coosa Valley Credit Union, WSB's top local story. A new law making local elections in just five Metro Atlanta counties nonpartisan is now facing a legal challenge.
21: Standing alongside district attorneys from three other impacted Metro Atlanta counties, DeKalb County DA Sherry Boston says she's leading the charge against the law that she believes unfairly targets Democratic-led counties.
22: The legislature did not give any legitimate reason for treating our counties, our elected officials, our voters different from the rest of the state's 154 counties.
21: In response to the lawsuit, a spokesman for Governor Kemp says they do not comment on pending litigation. At the state capitol, Jonathan O'Brien, 95.5 WSB.
19: It's 78 degrees in Midtown Atlanta. WSB meteorologist Christina Edwards forecasting a beautifully sunny day with low humidity and highs around the upper 70s for the rest of the day. Atlanta's most accurate and dependable forecast is coming up. Fulton County Commission Chairman Rob Pitts pushes for the county to update the tax appraisals of data centers. He says correctly assessing five centers takes it from $100 million to $5 billion.
23: And if we're successful, this could mean approximately $85 million in new revenue for the three entities.
19: Still, people are skeptical of having data centers at all. One resident complaining today about the amount of space they take up. The Fulton County Board of Assessors will vote on the new assessed values tomorrow. Homeland Security Secretary Mark Wayne Mullen today tells the House Homeland Security Committee he's comfortable they can ensure a safe World Cup here in Atlanta and other cities.
24: It's going to be complicated. We have 5 to 7 million visitors coming in. We have some very complicated countries that are going to be playing each other that have a tremendous amount of dislike against each other.
19: Mullen says it's a zero-fail mission. He likens this to 78 Super Bowls in 38 days. The Atlantic hurricane season is here, and Georgia Power encourages customers to prepare. Georgia Power spokesperson Amanda Sowles tells WSB now is the time to get your emergency kit together. Yeah, even here in Metro Atlanta.
25: You know, it's better to be over-prepared, you know, especially here in Atlanta. We know how the roads are, so you know, just be prepared in case of, a big storm hitting us in a way we may not expect.
19: Make sure, she says, that you have non-perishable food, water, and medication, which will last a few days. Also, portable cell phone chargers, battery-powered radios, and a family plan in case of an emergency. A former Roswell High School administrative assistant and teacher is accused of having sex with a student. Roswell police say 55-year-old Amanda Katz sexually assaulted the 16-year-old boy numerous times between 2025 and 2026. The investigation started with a DFACS referral after the boy's mother saw texts between the two on his cell phone. In the housing market, we're seeing the most homes since 2020 being delisted.
27: Atlanta saw the most homes taken off the market in April, according to Redfin. In fact, 1 in 10 homes were pulled. Metro Atlanta real estate agent Robin Riddle on what this means.
29: I think for buyers, there's more negotiation leverage than in previous years.
27: And she says sellers may need to adjust pricing. Nationwide, 5.8% of all homes listed were pulled off the market in April. Sabrina Cupid, 95.5 WSB.
19: It's 3:03. The Von Hessler Doctrine begins in less than 2 minutes. But right now, live team coverage of traffic and weather is beginning for you with Alex Williams and the WSB 24-Hour Traffic Center.
1: Not a good start to the afternoon on the south side yet again, Veronica, all due to that paving in the right lane, 85 southbound near Old National Highway, and that is jammed up the right on 285 westbound as you leave the I-75 interchange. So you might want to plan your alternates or allow some extra time accordingly if that takes you down toward Union City. Elsewhere, packed house already in the Midtown and downtown, starting on I-85 southbound as you leave Georgia 400. That volume is going to continue to increase as you approach 17th Street in the North Avenue area. 85 northbound added to Cabot in Gwinnett County. That's getting slower as well from 285 up toward Beaver Ruin Road. And some brake lights in the work zone between Alpharetta and Cumming, 400 northbound between Windward Parkway and McFarland Parkway. From the Trustdale.com Traffic Center, Triple Team Traffic, 95.5 WSB.
2: I'm WSB meteorologist Christina Upward. Sunny skies, breezy, and low humidity today. High 78. The east wind gusting 15 to 20 miles per hour. Lows tonight,

0: what's going on with his hair today, and Jared Yamamoto is here. He's got a rather, hey, you weren't at those, you-know-what fights. Why do I feel like I'm saying a bad word with cockfights? Because we just had a...
1: Oh, yeah, the one in Pennsylvania. There were 65 people arrested in that one.
0: 65 people in 2026 at a cockfight. That's
2: have you ever been to one?
0: Oh, maybe I don't know what I'm missing out on. It's a possibility.
1: You know what? We do have a package.
0: Okay. But hear just, all right. Well, we weren't going to start here, but what the hell? We never know what we're going to do anyway. Yeah. But I will just contend that it is impossible not to be a fully evil person if you're at a cockfight. But go ahead.
2: Oh, great. Great job.
0: But stop for
3: a second. Cameras are rolling.
0: Are we making the... Is this ABC? we're out of CBS.
4: It instantly made me think of the Beatles. Good morning. Yeah, good morning. Good morning.
0: Nothing
4: good
0: to
4: morning,
0: say, yeah. But... What a day. How's your boy been?
5: What happened to our friend, the one that Autumn did such a good job?
0: CBS.
5: But did she get a job somewhere else?
0: Well, I don't know. It's only been a few days. I don't know.
5: Somebody hire, ABC hire her. I hope so.
4: I'm applying on LinkedIn as we speak, reporting live from the homeless shelter.
0: No.
5: She has a cameo.
1: Yeah.
0: Deborah Rodriguez. I'm sure she's going to do fine.
1: She'll definitely.
4: Of course I will. I'm Deborah Rodriguez.
1: But, that's right. But, you know, some of the packages from ABC have been interesting.
0: They seem like kind of loud. They kind of like, they want to rattle you or something. CBS is like older, more established, you know. ABC, they're the new kids on the block.
1: They're trying to get your attention.
0: Yeah. Good morning. Good morning.
3: Our cameras are rolling as state and local police, along with the SPCA, raided a warehouse. Inside, police say they interrupted a cockfight in progress.
6: There was food set up, drink set up.
3: Nicole Wilson is the director of animal law enforcement for the SPCA. She says this was a complex operation involving 25 people from as far away as New York.
0: Oh.
3: They say they found 52 live chickens and 3 that had already died from fighting.
5: Oh, no.
0: Well, we eat them all the time, so let's not get too... Yeah. But just, this is about cruelty to animals. Now, you could say, well, eating them is kind of cruel, but... What we try to do is make that part, you know, as...
5: How about electrocuting them and then having all their hair plucked out before you wash them in bleach?
0: Boy,
4: that's humane.
0: I saw that. Actually, the faster it is, the better it is, right?
5: Yeah. But at least they have a chance to get out of it if they're fighting for their lives.
0: Oh.
4: Yeah, what happens when you win? Do they just keep going?
0: No, they just keep going until you die.
4: Until they don't win.
0: I mean, they put razor blades, right, on their
5: feet.
0: Yeah, okay, and then they're slicing at each other.
5: Yeah.
0: And then you got all these guys, all of them ugly. No good-looking person's ever gone to a cockfight or a dogfight. They're all ugly with big moles on their face, but they got a little bit of family money or something. But they're not really rich. No, there's no George Clooney. They're not really rich in the outside world, but amongst their own, they're kind of considered rich. Like, they've got, he's got his own cockfighting ring. I mean, he's got something going on.
5: Where was it in Pennsylvania?
0: Oh, yeah.
1: It's a good question.
0: Was it Tim Andrews High School?
7: No, it was in Monroeville. We were going to do it, and we said, everybody come down. We're going to do it over here. You know, first, we're going to go to John Eagle and get some chicken, obviously, because you need him to eat these. Mm-hmm. You know where it goes, Steelers. You know my cuck's name is?
0: What is it?
7: I call it Ben Roethlisberger. He's one of the best.
1: Do you know where Chester, Pennsylvania is?
5: I've heard of it.
1: Apparently it was in a warehouse in Chester, Pennsylvania.
0: Well, all of those people should go to jail forever, as far as I'm concerned.
1: I agree.
0: I just, the brutality of just standing over animals that are being terrorized and just, throwing money. Like, what do you think you're in, like, the deer hunter or something? Like, what? I know maybe I'm thinking of it in the deer hunter, and it's probably, Russian roulette, because that's a big part. But I feel like there is like a cockfight or something.
5: But they have chickens in a cage, don't they?
0: Yeah, something's going on. That's always what I'm thinking of. I'm probably conflating the guy that has the... Why does this ever happen? The guy that has... And you see this from time to time, where he's wearing glasses, but one of the lenses is sunglasses, but the other one isn't. What is that for? Is that like an eye patch?
4: For kids, the reason why kids would have like the eye patch is to correct a wandering eye.
0: Yeah.
4: Yeah.
0: So maybe
4: they just have a weird eye they don't want you to see.
0: Yeah, so it's just like an eye patch, but without being an eye patch. You just can't see that eye. And then the other one.
5: I found out why pirates wore them. I didn't know this until recently. They wore the eye patch during the daytime because it was so dark at night and everything was candlelit, so they would just switch it to the other eye.

0: high so they could see better when they were below deck.
1: I don't believe that.
0: I heard it.
1: I do not believe that.
0: I heard it.
2: What do you think it's for then?
1: I don't know what it's. I don't have to know what it's for to not believe what I just heard. I don't know what it's for.
2: You come up with a better idea.
1: I'll tell you this. I just read somewhere or saw something that most of the stuff that we know about pirates probably is like made up by novelists and things like that. I didn't hear what she said.
3: Autumn has a theory about this. She brought this up last week.
0: Yeah,
1: they weren't. It's not. See, this is incredible.
2: Yes.
1: This is crazy.
2: Yes,
1: it's an idea that every single pirate was. That's
2: okay. Not every single one.
1: And by the way,
0: there's lots of them.
1: There is a difference because you've got like prison stuff going on here. You're out. And you don't see a woman for 6 months.
2: Yep. They had marriages. They were married to each other.
1: Okay. Well, that makes... Well, you know what that was about? That was just about I own you. Those weren't marriages.
0: Yeah.
1: One guy was a bigger bully or had more rank or whatever.
2: You can't be gay in the small town you live in because of, I don't know, puritanism or something.
1: So you go become a pirate?
2: Yeah.
1: Can't you just go to the city and not go out to sea for 6 months?
2: No, because the city's... It wasn't like that. It was like a podunk town.
0: Go and bury me treasure somewhere.
2: Used to be a crook.
4: There's a bit of wishful thinking going on here. I think Autumn likes the idea of all the pirates
1: she does.
4: Doing this.
1: Yeah.
2: Well, I can't. If I'm under oath, yeah, I like the idea.
0: Why don't you make a pirate movie, a gay pirate movie that's true to
1: By
0: history?
1: By the way, she would just call it a pirate movie.
0: Right. But true to history.
2: Because they were all...
4: Show me your booty.
3: Yeah, Autumn's on to something. All of the pirate lingo kind of is a little gay.
1: All right, that's fine.
2: Poop so, deck.
3: Right? Booty.
2: I'm gay history month. Come on.
3: You're on to something, Autumn.
1: I'm not saying that a lot of stuff didn't go on, and I'm also not saying that a lot of stuff didn't go on where people were like, I can't do this at home, and this is what I really enjoy. But the idea that every pirate.
2: Every single one. Was not gay.
0: Avast your pervy dogs.
1: Listen, if I was a... I think a lot of the people, weren't they like on those ships? Even ships that weren't pirate ships, but I think even pirates... Didn't they just like get people drunk in town and knock them out and they'd wake up and they were already out at sea kind of thing? And
0: it's welcome
2: like,
0: aboard.
2: That something.
1: That's how the opening of Moby Dick is like that. The opening is some people are drinking in a tavern or whatever and they end up getting really drunk and they get beat up or something and they're
2: There's
1: walking
2: a word
1: out.
2: For that,
1: and
2: I forget.
1: Absconded? No, that's when you leave. Abducted?
0: Just get kidnapped.
2: Well, yeah. No, I mean, there's not like the words that we know, like some old pirate word for it.
1: Oh, yeah. It was actually a phrase, an invitation to a 6-month gay liaison.
2: Oh, are you gay?
3: That's what I thought. Hey, Blackbeard here, one of his favorite things he used to do was to braid his beard. I mean, okay, come on. Okay.
1: That made him look menacing.
3: No, it didn't.
1: Willie Nelson braids his hair. Come on.
0: Let's go to Key West style. Take off your shirt.
1: I'm not denying that it didn't go on. I'm just this idea that it was that was the whole reason there were pirates because we couldn't face the local vicar.
0: They go to drag bar. What's open till 5 a.m.
1: There was a pirate, all pirate female movie, wasn't there? It was huge. Wasn't it one of the biggest
0: with
1: bombs?
0: Gina Davis?
1: Yeah.
0: Yeah, tanked.
1: Comes up every once in a while. It must have put some movie company out of business or something. It was such a bomb. And Autumn didn't want to watch it because she's not interested in a bunch of women on a boat.
2: Yeah, I'm not into that kind of gay.
1: Autumn, if Autumn could blink her eyes and become somebody else, she would blink her eyes and become a sassy gay black man.
2: Black man. Yeah.
1: That's what that's
2: because they are. I mean, okay.
1: Truth tellers. They're truth tellers.
2: The characteristic way, they are living their 100% capital A authentic life. And they don't care, and they love it, and they're funny. And it's that thing where it's like, I think you've made the point where it's like, they can cut you, and you don't even know you're bleeding until 2 weeks later.
1: Well, that's what I miss about the gay culture from the 70s and 80s.
2: It's still there, you just aren't connected to
1: Well, let me just say because I was very tall, so I was able to quit school and get jobs. And
2: I just quit school and got jobs. Parents that cared to keep you in school.
1: No, I didn't.
2: It wasn't because you were tall.
1: No.
2: Kid's too tall for high school.
1: No. What I'm saying is that was the reason I would get jobs where I could be there until 2 o'clock in the morning or whatever. And I quit school and I got a job at this place called Del Lago in Baton Rouge. and all the waiting staff. It was interesting. It was a 5-star restaurant, and then because Saturday Night Fever had come out at like 10 o'clock at night, they moved back the tables. They had one of those disco dance floors like on Saturday Night Fever, and it became a discotheque after that. But everybody on the waiting staff, it was all gay guys that had known each other forever. It was like a little mafia, you know, inside of and let me tell you, unlike what I'm used to now, which is that hurt my feelings and I'm not being hurt. These guys were the funny, and I mean with the, I don't even saying dark humor isn't the right way, biting humor. I mean, like that would sting.
2: Snarky,
1: but not, it was like, they were not afraid to just pierce something, and they weren't afraid to be mean. Let's put it, that's what I'm trying to get
2: that's
1: to.
2: That's what it is.
1: They weren't
2: that
1: afraid
2: truly
1: to be
2: is
1: mean.
2: How it is.
1: Yeah, but now the whole thing is like, people are too mean and you gotta
2: no,
1: be
2: that's
1: nice.
2: That's the media's version.
1: Okay, I buy that.
2: Yeah. Yeah,
1: I buy that.
5: That's people in their orbit.
1: These were some of the funniest, right. The meanest funny people I've ever met in my life.
3: Just busting each other's chops.
1: Yeah, just and everything. Anybody who walked by, the manager, the new person who just started, just everyone. And it was hilarious. And I'll take you, I guess you're probably right, but I don't know that somebody who's 22 or 23 in the community right now, I would imagine they go, should you be saying that? That's the way that I would imagine it.
2: Oh, no. Of course, just like the Pirates thing, like there are people that are like that, but that's because they're just more political and maybe they're, you know,
1: have no sense of humor, take themselves too seriously.
2: Sure, like that's with every group.
1: Yes.
2: Right? There are the people that are so strict and weird and annoying and no fun, you know, and then there are the people that are in the middle, and then there are the people that are just all over the place normal.
1: And you're probably right, like the no fun people are the ones who go into the political branch of the movement, right?
2: And
1: then
2: they end up
1: on CNN, so they're the ones that I see.
2: Because our media is the way that it is, it picks up those people so that it can divide everybody even more.
1: Listen to
2: so
1: that.
2: So that you can feel even more divided from them, even though like
1: vote
2: you
1: Fisher.
2: Would maybe enjoy that
5: I'm
2: kind
5: voting
2: of
5: Fisher.
2: That banter.
5: I'm
1: vote
5: voting
1: Fisher.
5: Fisher.
1: Vote
5: wow.
1: Fisher.
5: I'm moving to Maryland.
1: I was going to vote for
5: Fisher.
1: Karen Bass. Is that her name?
3: Yes, Karen Bass.
5: She's great.
1: Is that her name from Los Angeles?
3: Yeah. She's the current mayor, yeah.
5: And probably will get reelected.
1: I don't know. Why are you so down? Who would have thought that Spencer Pratt would cause a runoff? Although, well,
5: you got to look at the votes. How many votes did Democratic candidates get versus him? They'll all coalesce behind her.
1: Okay, but I mean, well, then call the whole thing off. I mean, sure, that's the way it looks like it would happen, but he's got 5 months to make his case, you know, and that could change things.
3: And he's not a Republican the way he's running. They're trying to paint him as a Republican. He's actually talking about real issues.
0: I'm just a concerned citizen.
3: Yeah, I like that about him.
0: My house burned down.
1: Yeah,
3: well, talk about homeless issues.
5: No, I'm not mocking that. That's what motivated him to run.
1: Right, I know. It sounded a little mocking the way you said it.
5: I agree. It sounded it, but that wasn't the intent.
3: I have Karen Bass here. This is how excited she was knowing she's going to run off.
6: Los Angeles is the
1: creative. Oh, stop this. I heard this. By the way, what you're about to listen to is everything wrong with politicians on the left and on the right. Los Angeles is not in a good place, relatively speaking, to the past. And it's just this flower. I don't know. Live your life the way you want to. But falling for this nonsense from any Democrat or any Republican, and we're the ones who show up to tell you who we are and what we do. And no, really, actually, yeah, that's what we used to be, Karen Bass. It's not really now. This is just such empty rhetoric. And it's not just from the Democrats, obviously. But it's the class of politicians where just, you know, I'm going to sound like I'm a soaring orator. Yeah. Well, okay, great. We're still crazily in debt.
0: So what?
1: I know that she's not
2: the about highest to debt that anyone has ever been able to achieve.
1: Yeah. Now, obviously, she's not responsible for the national debt. I'm pushing it all together, but this is what's wrong with. No, it's not what's wrong with politicians. It's what's wrong with people in this country who fall for this kind of rhetoric from the left or from the right. It would just be about, you know, who can be in a swimming meet or something, you know. All right, go ahead.
6: Los Angeles is the creative capital of the world.
1: Oh, so stop again. I have things to say here.
5: Not Vienna.
1: Getting louder doesn't make you more persuasive. For some reason, people grew up and they just saw Dr. King as being loud or something. A great orator. You want to learn how to be a great orator? Study the public speeches of Dr. King. Now, at times, he would get loud, but he understood that it was a song. It was a melody. It's not very interesting to me if a band just comes out for 2 hours and just bangs as loud as they can. They can be a very interesting band if they kind of slow it down every once in a while, build it back up. That's what a great orator does. That's what Dr. King did. He had rhythm and melody. And I think people just hear the soaring, this part of it, and then that's all they have. They just keep going louder and louder and louder. Anyway, maybe she's a good mother. I don't know. I don't know this lady, but this is terrible politics.
6: Los Angeles is the creative capital of the world, where we dream and we make our dreams come true, where our industry was leaving, but we're bringing it back.
1: Are we?
2: Yeah. She's doing a bad impression.
1: Yes.
5: Yeah.
1: And so many are. AOC speaks. So many are. AOC does the same thing. You know, where she just goes,
7: yes, with a higher, more annoying voice.
1: Yeah. Hillary Clinton used to do it.
7: You know? I loved my speaking voice, and it was loud and monotone.
5: Did you see
1: rhythm, melody, valleys, peaks?
5: Did you see AOC giving a speech last week on, I think it was EID, or EID, I don't know how to
1: EID.
5: EID.
7: You're correct.
5: Okay.
1: What's that?
5: It's at the end of, well, it's a Muslim holiday.
7: Ramadan.
1: Yes. Oh, I thought you meant like a network, like EID. Okay, I get what you
5: said. So she's addressing her constituents, her Muslim constituents, and she has the scarf on her, and she's talking and addressing. All the people in the audience are men, and the guy standing next to her is a man. None of them are listening to her.
1: Right.
5: And the other guy next to her is talking over her. But she's trying to do that whole thing. Yeah. We are this. And
1: yeah. I mean, you know what's interesting? When players retire and decide that they want to go on television, they don't just retire and go on television. They go to school in between. And they learn how to do it. Because just because you know the game doesn't mean you know how to explain the game or commentate on the game. We've had to watch Tom Brady do this in real time. He's a little better now than he was. But even he went to school. So if you want to up your game in public speaking, go to school. AOC needs to have a tutor. Somebody says, hey, you go down. Because you know, it's funny. I had a thing here. She gave some sort of speech and we had some audio from AOC.
3: I got it right here.
1: Yeah. And I said no to it because the audio, it was truly amateur hour. And I just, at this point, I just looked at it and thought, this is just too easy. This is too easy. She has a place and a position in the zeitgeist of this country, but she is minor league. She is not major league. She's been put up on the major league stage. And then people like me who have opinions and we do humor, I just thought, that is that. When I heard, you want to play? Maybe
3: yeah,
1: play
3: I've got it right here.
1: People could decide. I just heard this and I went, if we're thinking of the same thing.
3: It's about the redistricting fight here and how she's going to come down to the South and this is what she's going to do here. She starts raising her voice slowly and then it gets louder and louder and louder. Here it is.
1: Not the one. I gotta say, she's got a little more gravitas here. Yeah. There's something else that you sent to me, and she was making the case that the founders of this country hated billionaires.
3: Yeah. Oh, okay. I have that
1: first
3: one right
1: of all,
3: here.
1: I don't
3: right
1: know. Here. Think that there was one single billionaire in the world in 1776. Am I wrong?
5: She says that the British were the billionaires of their time.
1: Okay, but what she doesn't seem to understand is it was the merchants, the entrepreneurs, the business owners that started the revolution. And the reason, now my understanding is this. That's why Common Sense, written by Thomas Paine, was so important. Why was it called Common Sense? This was for the farmer. This was for the average person. This was because at the time, there were a lot of people in America at the time were like, hey, I'm picking my crops in. I'm all right. It was the John Hancocks of the world that were getting, trimmed by the taxation. And so you had to have this this booklet, this populist, you know, leaflet that came out that explained to the common person why it's in their interest to pick a fight with the most powerful country in the world, because they didn't really see what they had. How's this going to help me? So it sounds to me like AOC's putting herself in the eyes of, like, I'm the farmer in America back then. She couldn't be further. That's why I said this is just too easy.
8: America was founded. You look at Thomas Jefferson writing to Madison in revolt of British aristocracy.
1: Yeah.
8: The American Revolution was against the billionaires of their time.
1: That is not true. Actually, the American Revolution was spearheaded by the billionaires of their time.
3: Right.
1: Now, they're still heroes, and they had massive cojones, you know, to put their name, you know.
3: Especially John Hancock.
1: Yeah, he was like, hey, here I
3: come
1: am.
3: Come at me.
1: Because they were going to get hanged. So that was the I'm not putting them down, but she is just wrong about that. It was not the average farmer who said, we got to pick a fight with the King of England. That is not what happened. But I just find her to be minor league, and she's been put up on this stage.
2: She's JV.
1: And I find sometimes with her, we've got this great stuff and we could make fun of it, but it's like too easy. It may be too easy with Trump, but he actually has power. And when you have power, well, then the humorist, they have to do their job.
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17: It's 3:30. I'm Veronica Waters. The news this half hour brought to you by Vincent Financial. WSB's top local story, the top prosecutors in five metro Atlanta counties take aim at a new Georgia law, making most local races in their counties nonpartisan. DeKalb County District Attorney Sherry Boston is filing a legal challenge. She says the law is unconstitutional and it's political.
18: Republicans here at the state capitol want to make it harder for voters in our counties to choose the people who best represent us and our values.
17: Governor Kemp's office declines to comment on pending litigation. If the measure is not thrown out, it will apply come the 2028 elections. Cobb County Police investigate a reported road rage incident which ended with a gunshot victim driving to Roswell. Officers responded after reports of one driver shooting at another on Woodstock Road near its intersection with Mabry Road as they both traveled northbound. First responders rendered aid when the victim pulled over in Roswell. No word yet on their condition or on the suspect search. A former teacher at Roswell High School is arrested for improper sexual contact with a student. Police say 55-year-old Amanda Katz, who also was a former administrative assistant at Roswell High, was taken into custody after an investigation found she sexually assaulted a 16-year-old student during multiple off-site encounters between 2025 and 2026. Georgia ranks among the top states for digital creators. BetMGM and analyzed the world's top 500 most followed creators across YouTube, TikTok, Instagram, and Twitch. And Georgia ranks 17th overall. California has the most digital creators in the U.S. The social media company, creator economy, is estimated at about $250 billion a year, with projections nearing $480 billion by 2027. Georgia is now one of the top influential and lucrative markets across the United States. WSB News Time is now 3:32, and it is time for live team coverage of traffic and weather. Alex Williams is giving us an update from the WSB 24-hour traffic center.
19: Now to go to update south side, Veronica. That paving is ongoing on 85 southbound, just past I-285 there near the airport. That's why 285 westbound is bumper to bumper all the way back to I-75. It's not going to get any better until that paving clears. 285 southbound, the outer loop on the west side, I'm seeing brake lights from South Cobb Drive down to I-20. Northbound a little sluggish as you head up into the Bindings area and I-75 and southbound into town. It's nothing but volume from the 85-400 merge, really on 400 south starting just below Lenox Road. Those brake lights are going to stay with you on 75-85 southbound as you head down toward North Avenue and Cortland Street. From the Trustdale.com Traffic Center, Triple Team Traffic, 95.5 WSB.
20: This is WSB meteorologist Christina Upward. Sunny skies and pleasant for today with an east breeze gusting around 20 miles per hour. Low humidity through the afternoon and evening hours. Lows tonight in the mid-50s. Sunshine for tomorrow and Friday with highs in the upper 70s to low 80s.
17: It's 78 degrees now at 3:33. 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
1: Big day for Trump. This is the 500th day of your second term.
4: It's probably the best 500 days that America has ever...
1: Well, that's what they're saying.
4: ...experienced. People are saying, you know, 500 days was amazing. It's beautiful. So many things have been accomplished. It's the golden era. And I got to sing.
1: You got to sing. You feel like singing. Nice.
4: I would serve 500 days, and I will serve 5,000 more if you beat.
2: More?
4: Oh, yeah, I'm going to be here a long time.
1: Yeah, relax. Get used to it.
4: People don't build statues when they're going to leave in 3 years.
1: That's right. I just think about that a lot. Just as a funny thing. I can't get within 1,000 miles of the mindset that says, I want to have a gold statue of myself in my front yard. Like every day I can say, like you're looking out there. And I think I'm pretty arrogant. Comparatively, I mean, I'm not an arrogant person, but I mean, I have my own personal confidence.
3: You're
1: right?
3: Confident. You're not arrogant.
1: I have personal confidence, and I'm happy with the way things have gone in my career. I would say they could have gone a lot worse. Okay, they've done all right. I'm happy with it. I just can't imagine what is the mindset that as you're walking from your car into your front door, you want to see a large gold statue of yourself on your front lawn. Now, my front lawn and your front lawn ain't the front lawn of Mar-a-Lago.
3: No, I can't say it.
1: It's either Mar-a-Lago. It's Mar-a-Lago, yeah. Right?
3: Mar-a-Lago.
2: Well, is it Mar-a-Lago?
3: Yeah, Mar-a-Lago is what I call it.
2: Well, okay.
1: I think you're right. I think she's
2: Mar
1: right.
2: Mar could be ocean and Lago is lake.
1: There it is. So it's the ocean lake.
2: Ocean lake.
4: The lake of the ocean.
1: Somebody famous owned that property before him. I can't remember who it is. Look it up, George.
4: Howard Hughes?
1: Huh? No, it wasn't Howard Hughes, but it was somebody, or some big rich family built it back in the 20s or something.
2: It was the Vanderbilts.
1: Mm. Something like that.
4: Hello, I'm Gloria.
5: Hey. It was owned by
2: two homes.
5: The Marjorie Mayweather Post Foundation.
2: Mayweather.
1: The Post as in Post Toasties?
2: Emily Post.
3: Yeah, they invented the Post. It is actually the heiress of the Post cereal empire.
1: Thank you. Wow. You laugh at me.
3: Yeah.
1: And then you congratulate me.
3: How about that?
2: Yeah, what do the Kellogg's own? Quaker Farms.
4: Battle
2: or
4: Creek, Michigan.
1: All of Battle Creek. And also, the Kellogg's guy was the guy who had the weird notions about health.
3: Yeah.
1: And so he ended up...
2: Yeah, about...
4: graham crackers will make you not...
2: yourself.
4: Yeah, you won't touch yourself if you eat cornflakes.
1: Well, that's the most important thing if you want to grow up healthy. Yes. You never touch yourself.
2: Of course.
1: We all know that.
3: Of course.
2: We all know
1: Heaven's
2: that.
1: Sakes, I don't have to...
4: I lock my hands to my bed every night.
2: Sorry, zip me up.
4: Strap me in.
1: And if you were doing that for religious purposes, if I was looking down, I'd be like, hey, look, if it's that hard, I'm still not going to let you into heaven because I know what's going on in your mind. If you have to do something where you physically restrain yourself.
4: I saw a breast earlier.
1: What is that like, I wonder? Like to be a priest and like you're in the same community for like 20 years. Not a huge city. Let's say like, not even a... Like it's a small, just a community, right? Like 20 years... You know, like you look out there when you're doing your homily or whatever, and you just know it's got to be in your mind, like, oh, she's a dirty woman, no doubt about that. But, I mean, you're hearing what people consider their sins for 20 years once a week. I mean, you just know, oh boy, if his partners knew what he was doing with the money. All right, let me get back to just doing my homily here, but man. Maybe I should tell. I wonder if priests are ever conflicted. Like if I went and gave a confession and I said, you know, I've told Tim Andrews one thing, but really I've only told him that because it's going to make me more money eventually and blah, blah, blah. Like, does a priest ever think, because then Tim Andrews comes in because we're in the same small community. Well, yeah, I think my partner's just fantastic. am I lucky to have him because I'm a bad person for whatever reasons. And then the priest has got to be thinking, should I tell that guy that his partner is not a good person?
4: Don't like, they have, you know,
1: when it comes to the law, partner? No, most of the time, no. But I think that they're, I would assume that if somebody comes in and admits to committing murder, then you have an obligation, I would think. Look that up. I would think that you have an obligation as a priest.
5: I know therapists do.
1: Yeah, therapists do. I mean, you can't just sit on that with some sort of client privilege.
3: It says that a priest can never reveal anything a person confesses to them under any circumstances. It is absolute confidentiality.
4: I killed your brother, Father.
1: What a conflict.
4: Six Hail Mary.
1: I think confession is a very positive thing. I think because there's less religion now, probably more people should go to therapy.
4: Yeah.
1: Because I think for people when we were a totally, totally religious nation, I think that that serves the same thing. Because Freud had the talking therapy. The whole idea behind Freud, not the whole idea, but his idea was that by simply talking about things, you begin to make it better. And what's confession in that old style world, but that is you can go, you can confess it. He gives you something that you can do.
3: A penance.
1: And it's beginning, middle, end. You can resolve it and you can feel good going forward. I think as the world is more secular, it's probably better for a lot more people, if they're not going to confession or talking to their pastor or whatever, to be dealing with therapy, because it's obviously the Catholics invented it before Freud did. Freud got all the credit for the talking therapy, but what is confession? You know, obviously, you're not having this half-hour-long conversation back and forth, but it serves the same purpose. You get this thing that's bothering you off your chest, and the therapist says, hey, for this week, work on this, and the priest says, do however many Hail Marys for penance, and you can kind of reset yourself.
4: Well, there's no punitive aspect. Sorry, Jared. There's no punitive aspect to going to therapy, though. He doesn't give you an assignment.
1: Yeah, but
4: you're not going to go to hell if you don't do what
1: he
4: says.
1: No. What I'm saying is, but we're a secular society,
4: right,
1: where less people are going to church every week. But I'm just saying, if in a more secular society, I think that what Freud identified as the talking therapy, and what I've said is, achieved in confession, is then I think people still need it.
4: The cleansing, you know? It's a cleansing,
1: yeah,
4: of your
1: a cleansing.
4: Your,
1: I'm a bad. We all look. I don't know if everybody thinks this, but yeah, I think most people have. I'm just not a good person.
4: Yeah.
3: Well, at least the therapist gets paid. I feel bad for the priest.
1: The priest gets paid.
3: He does.
1: First of all,
3: not
1: they
3: to
1: get their own room in heaven.
3: Not to be your therapist, though. I always felt anytime I did confessional growing up Catholic. And I would get in there, I would lock up. It's like going to the doctor all of a sudden. Actually, I feel fine.
1: Yeah.
3: I'm good. Everything's fine.
1: Yeah, I can't think of anything. Oh, my goodness. What they must have heard in your teenage years.
4: Well, it's not like if you don't tell them, God's not going to know that you did it.
3: Fair point.
4: Because he knows.
1: But there's only one. That's like, I'll meet you at the end and I'll give you my sentence.
4: Yeah.
1: This is a way to get, you know, kind of like, a way to work through it while you're alive.
3: That's a lot of job responsibilities there to be a priest, to carry on the weight of everybody and their emotions, and then also be the liaison or the speaker.
1: Hold on. No, I'm just saying that I'm identifying it as that. The Catholic Church isn't saying that it's therapy, and they never have. I'm just saying that I think as the world becomes more secular, I mean, when you just look at people just melting down all around you, it's stunning to me.
2: That's not really happening in real life. I mean, it does happen.
1: I'm not talking about the big mass shooters and stuff. I'm just talking about people in life, it seems to me. In the last 20 years, I've met a lot of people who I feel like life, for one reason or another, is overwhelming them. And in that situation, I think people need to talk to somebody about it. And I would imagine that they're not. Now, all that being said, I've never been to therapy ever. But I've always believed in it.
5: Have you done confession?
1: Never did confession. Although I was raised Catholic.
5: Just bury that deep down inside you.
1: Yeah. I work on it myself. I have a very, I'm very open with myself about myself when I'm alone, you know? And I go through things, you know? Was that right? Was that wrong? Was it, you know? I could come to the wrong conclusions, but I have talking therapy with myself. Like Trump. Like he sued himself and then he had a settlement with himself.
4: Should I do that or should I not do that? Well, the devil on my shoulder and an angel on my shoulder. Well, I got to listen to somebody. People used to walk around and talk to themselves.
1: Yeah. like Shelley Winter does now in the hall.
4: Yeah, well, it helps him. It gets him prepared for the show. People did that. Did I do the right thing? Because they were talking to themselves, but also throwing it up there to the heavens.
2: So in your brain, thinking about things lives in whatever part of your brain that is,
1: right?
2: The thinking part. When you speak it out loud, it literally takes it from that part into a more forward lobe section. And so it's easier to understand. That's why writing it is important. That does the same thing. Walking while you're talking is really is also another thing, because the walking uses both sides of your brain simultaneously, and then you're also moving things from one part of your brain to another. It's
1: connected. It's also the same reason they always said to authors, if you've got a great idea for a book, don't tell people what the idea is until it's written. Because same thing, it's different. Like, you're moving it away from the meditation part of your brain and putting it in a different part of your brain once you speak it. Once you start telling people, I've got a book idea and it's going to be this, and we're going to do the characters, going to do that. And they always tell authors, write the book first, then speak it. And as you were saying that, I kind of thought, for a different reason, it's probably the same thing, just in reverse. You want to keep that in that part of your brain if you're an author until you get it written. Because once you tell people, you've told them. it does.
2: Well,
1: it
2: has also, I think it's probably disorganized, right?
1: Yeah.
2: You're like, and then I'm thinking this character. Right.
1: I don't mean from that point of view. I mean, the reason that they tell them that is you very well could lose your momentum. Because you have told people the story and you haven't written it.
2: Oh, yet. So then it's out.
1: Yeah. So I'm saying is that that's like
2: you've exercised it.
1: Same thing you were saying, because you wanted to get it out of that part of your brain, right?
2: Yeah.
1: And you want to get it so you can deal with it. With authors, you want to keep it in that part of the brain so that everything comes out through the writing.
3: What if you're already an established author and you have a sequel that needs to be written?
1: You do a bunch of cocaine. Yeah. Just ask Stephen King.
2: Yeah.
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1: Oh, for heaven's sakes. Thank goodness they can turn these microphones off. Because we get to have a job tomorrow.
3: And
1: we
3: if
1: come
3: you,
1: back in because nobody hears what we're... That was.
3: And if they were listening during the break, we love everybody.
1: Well, of course. Of course we do. Oh, my goodness. There was nothing that I said or you said that wasn't true.
3: We may have humored
1: it up a little bit, but the one thing, if I was younger, I'd have a podcast or something, and we'd be able to say anything we want. But I'm an old guy. You know what? Bill Crane yesterday asked me if on my 62. Wow, it's not please. If I had any like epiphanies, you know, anything that. That I had learned, you know, sitting around thinking about being 62 years of age. And the only thing I came up with is, and I didn't tell Bill Crane this, but I did have a couple epiphanies. One is that we're all kind of ugly, which is true. Everybody's got something, right? And we're all from dysfunctional families. I think that the idea that some families are dysfunctional and others aren't is the biggest lie. And it probably does kind of damage to people because they're like, well, what's wrong with me? You know? But in some way, and obviously there are extremes, but every family, maybe not every single nuclear family, but I would guess that every even nuclear family, but you go one concentric circle out, every family is a dysfunctional family. People should know that so that they don't think it's weird when they find out that their family is dysfunctional.
2: You know, if I could put a caveat, maybe it's that every family has dysfunction.
1: Sure. That's a better way to put it.
2: Okay.
1: Yeah. Every family has dysfunction. But as things go, I think when people say dysfunctional families, they don't mean they don't even know how to drive a car.
2: Saying a family is dysfunctional feels like multiple things of like lowercase and capital T traumas. Do you know what I mean?
1: Yeah.
2: It's like there's lots of problems, whereas every family has dysfunction.
1: Yeah, but if your family's, you're going to get at least some trauma from your family. It's levels, right?
2: Yeah.
1: I mean, like I say, some things are extreme. I mean, some poor human beings are born into families that are just cruel. You know, they put their cigarette butts out on them. It's like
3: my mom wouldn't buy me a BMW.
1: It's cruelty. Mm,
3: it is
1: cruelty.
2: That is so sad.
1: Cruelty.
2: I'm so sad.
3: Yeah, I'm sorry.
1: So aside from the completely, you know, extremes. Yeah, I'll put it this way. There is a level of dysfunction in every family. Yes. That's the way to put it.
3: It's true.
1: When people say dysfunctional families, they're not always thinking of families that are just completely, extremely dysfunctional.
3: The issue is that so many people compare their family to other families, and they think that other families don't have dysfunction. When
1: well,
3: in reality,
1: like the Facebook thing. It's like the Facebook thing, right? Yeah. Remember social that whole thing from a few years ago, yeah. Right? Just like, her life is going so great because, and you know, everybody's got problems. Even billionaires. I know it's hard to believe. Even billionaires get a phone call and find out that their best friend has cancer, or they do. Or, you know, I mean, the world still happens to
4: I'm
1: them.
4: Sad. I better go to the island.
3: That's right, Bill.
1: And bring my latest Russian mistress.
4: Let's play bridge.
1: Is Bill Gates remarried or anything? Or is he just a cat? So. Is he just a cat out in the alleyway now? Been that way for a while?
3: I don't think you're
1: now
3: remarried.
1: I can get STDs and not have to drug my wife or girlfriend.
4: Yeah, I'm a tomcat.
3: He is not remarried.
5: But he is in a committed relationship with Paula Hurd.
1: Okay, Paula Hurd. Is she like some sort of billionaire?
3: She's from Oracle.
5: She is. She's the widow of the former Oracle CEO, Mark Hurd.
1: Oh, now we have to wonder, when did Mark die?
4: I didn't kill him.
1: I'm not saying you killed him. I'm beginning to wonder when the relationship started between you and this person.
5: Let's find out.
1: Did he die young? Is she 100? You know.
3: She 100?
1: Well, I'm just saying, I would imagine that this guy would be a contemporary of his, right? So the wife would, look, he's one of the richest people in the world. I'm expecting him to have, like, you know, a wife who's, you know, 35 or younger.
5: Mark Hurd died in 2019 at the age of 62.
1: Oh, okay. Because he found out. Because he found out and it killed him.
3: Mm-hmm.
5: And Paula Hurd is 64.
1: And how old is Bill Gates?
5: Good question.
1: Thank you. I appreciate that. I like when people say
2: that. It's a really good question. I think it's a good question, too.
1: You're too late.
3: Yeah. You missed the boat.
2: Stupid.
1: What is it? 70 what?
5: He is, Bill Gates is 70. And he's dating a 64-year-old.
1: All right. Well, Autumn, that's okay. He's dating at least, hey.
4: Ew, gross.
1: Okay, look. Look, he's got the whole Epstein thing around. But now he's pulled himself together.
3: Yeah, it's not like he's Bill Belichick or anything.
1: Now look up his current mistresses. Let's see what age they are.
4: Yeah, they're all 40.
1: That's when you know you're old as an old guy with a bunch of money. Is like you got the money and you're gonna go for a young, and 40's the best you can do. That's when you're like 90. That's a 90-year-old.
4: I don't want to be judged anymore.
5: Wow, they got together right after the divorce.
1: Thank you very much, everybody.
3: Yep.
1: First you laugh at Eric and then you congratulate him for being right.
3: I bet they had a dysfunctional family.
1: Don't we all?
2: No, they just had dysfunction.
1: Autumn wants you to know they just
2: that
1: had
2: is not dysfunctional.
1: A level of dysfunction.
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21: At 4 o'clock, I'm Veronica Waters. 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WSB's top local story, a legal challenge is filed against a bill impacting local elections in certain Metro Atlanta counties.
22: The law makes local races in five Metro Atlanta counties nonpartisan, and DeKalb County District Attorney Sherry Boston says that violates the Constitution because it doesn't apply to every Georgia county.
23: And if the legislature chooses to make these races nonpartisan, it should be everyone and not just Democratic DAs that represent the city of Atlanta.
22: If the measure is not thrown out by the court, it will take effect in 2028. At the state capitol, Jonathan O'Brien, 95.5 WSB.
21: It's 78 degrees in Midtown Atlanta. WSB meteorologist Christina Edwards forecasts highs just around these upper 70s temperatures on a beautiful sunny day with low humidity. It's going to dip into the low 50s overnight. Atlanta's most accurate and dependable forecast is coming up. A former Roswell High School administrative assistant and teacher is accused of sexually assaulting a student. Roswell police say 55-year-old Amanda Katz had numerous encounters with the 16-year-old boy between 2025 and February of this year. The investigation began with a DFACS referral when the boy's mother reportedly saw texts between the two on his cell phone. Update on the case of a missing 20-year-old from East Point. Police Chief Sean Buchanan says remains found in the woods behind the reserve at Redwine apartment complex were near Derek Samuel's cell phone, along with his clothing and a gun and shell casing.
26: At this point, we do not suspect any foul play.
21: The chief says they followed up on thousands of tips after Samuel disappeared a month ago. For sale signs are coming down faster in Metro Atlanta than any other area of the country.
27: Delistings are up across the nation, but Atlanta seeing the most, according to a new report from Redfin, with 1 in 10 homes here being delisted. Sellers not getting what they want. So what about your area? Metro Atlanta real estate agent Robin Riddle says it depends on where you are.
28: Conditions really, vary widely across the metro areas and some neighborhoods.
27: She says with the current trend, it means more negotiating room for buyers and sellers may need to adjust pricing. Sabrina Cupid, 95.5 WSB.
21: Fulton County is expected to update the appraisals of data centers and boost the county coffers in the meantime, in the process. Fulton County Commission Chair Ron Pitts says it would be a huge spike.
29: There are four or five properties that were originally valued at less than $100 million combined. The new assessments will be in excess of $5 billion.
21: Still, people are skeptical of having data centers at all. One resident complaining at the meeting today about the amount of space they even take up. The Fulton County Board of Assessors will vote on the new assessed values tomorrow. Pitts says it could result in an $85 million boost to the county coffers. A be on the lookout is issued for a man wanted for a stabbing at the Georgia State MARTA station. MARTA police and Crime Stoppers Atlanta have now released new surveillance images of the suspect wanted for a stabbing on May 24th. The victim was taken to the hospital after being stabbed repeatedly but survived. Now, they're saying that the suspect is considered armed and dangerous. Do not approach. If you see him, just call police. There is a $5,000 reward on the table. We've got his picture on our website where you can see him on WSBradio.com. Homeland Security Secretary Mark Wayne Mullen talks to the House Homeland Security Security Committee today. ICE enforcement operations took up a lot of the questioning, but Mullen was also asked about what his agency's doing to ensure a safe World Cup here in Atlanta and in other places.
30: I feel very comfortable where we're at, and we feel like we have a zero fail mission, but it's going to be complicated.
21: He says there are a lot of people coming from countries which don't exactly like each other, but he believes that they can keep both players and fans secure. Mullen likens this to 78 Super Bowls in 38 days. It's 4:04, time for live team coverage of traffic and weather. The Von Hessler Doctrine is continuing in less than 2 minutes. WSB Triple Team traffic starts right now with Alex Williams.
0: Not fun out of Duluth into Norcross, Veronica. Crash I-85 southbound just before Beaver Ruin Road exit 102. Four left lanes are blocked. You're jammed leaving Highway 316. I recommend Satellite Boulevard or Buford Highway as your alternates. Some better news down on the south side perimeter. That construction I've been watching all day, it is cleared much earlier than yesterday. That's good news. All lanes open 85 southbound near Old National Highway. So hopefully those 285 westbound delays that stretch around the airport back to I-75 in Clayton County should start to improve. Now the ride into Midtown and downtown already jammed. Packed out of Buckhead. 400 southbound brake lights grab you at Lenox Road. They're going to stay with you as you get onto I-85 southbound, leaving Georgia 400. You're bunched up as you pass Atlantic Station. 75-85 northbound, not any better. That's a slow ride. Highway 166, Langford Parkway up to Freedom Parkway in Peachtree, Pine Street. From the next report is in less than 10 minutes from the Trustdale.com Traffic Center. Triple Team Traffic, 95.5 WSB.
6: I'm WSB meteorologist Christina Upward. Sunny skies, breezy, and low humidity today.

0: I wasn't here last week, behind my back, so to speak.
1: Don't tell him what was...
2: George hadn't seen it yet, but I think you saw that.
0: Have you seen Backrooms now?
3: Yes.
0: Okay. So I have to say that one thing is I think I'm like, you know, I don't follow social media, so I don't follow these kind of trends. But I did on my own begin to start to get into the concept of liminal spaces and find that cool in a creative and artistic sense, and was kind of going down that road. And then I thought I was so clever, and then I looked online and I saw that, oh no, that's been the big thing for the last, I don't know how many years, about liminal spaces. So this is a movie. What I like about it is, do you know what the budget was? Was it like 20 million or 12 million?
1: I think it was 10 million. And it's made 100 million.
0: Okay, that I love. And it's just knocked the hell out of Grogu. And
1: yes. Oh, I saw it. It was not good.
0: Nobody says it's any good. I want to find the person who says they enjoyed it.
2: Greg
0: enjoyed it?
1: Yeah.
0: The Mandalorian?
3: He said it was all right.
2: He said, yeah, it was a good movie.
1: It's a good Star Wars story, but it's just not worth seeing on the big screen. It would have been fine on Disney Plus.
0: Because it's a television show, and they just slapped together like 2.5 episodes.
1: It's a cash grab. It's like it was a way for Disney to make a movie. Every single movie
4: yes. is a cash grab. Every single one.
0: Except for Backrooms, obviously. Got a hell of a... So, now, you got to explain this to me a little bit. First of all, did you like the movie?
3: Yes.
0: Well, you're kind of going, eh. Sometimes movies get so hyped that when you see them, you like it more than you would normally if it didn't have a lot of hype. Is there any of that there?
3: No. I had some problems with the ending. It wasn't so satisfying. They kind of like shoehorned this psychological metaphor in that didn't quite fit. But it makes sense because it's a feature film that has to have an ending, whereas this whole Backrooms thing was kind of cool because it never really ended. And
0: I'm asking about Backrooms. Yeah. That's what I'm saying. So
3: the Backrooms thing that was online before the movie.
0: That's what I don't. So I know nothing about this. The director's 20 years old. He is not the person who's responsible for the online phenomenon, is he? He's a YouTuber.
3: He's not the only one. He's not solely responsible, but he did Backrooms content on the internet.
0: Okay.
3: Yeah.
2: They called it creepypasta.
0: Okay,
3: that's
0: right.
3: Kind of the overall term for things like the Backrooms. Like Slender Man would be creepypasta.
0: Okay, so it's not anything that's liminal.
3: No.
0: Okay, so he's 20 years old. He's a YouTuber. Everybody's mad because they allowed him to direct this thing. Greg Russ says that he didn't direct it, that there was like a committee of directors that, and he's the face of it. I don't know.
3: Speculating about that.
0: Oh, he wasn't stating it. He was speculating.
3: Yes.
0: I think maybe it probably was him. The good thing about it, and the good thing about it is that somebody made a small film, and you know, look, people made the Slender Man movie. That wasn't huge. That was a total, you know, trying to basically make a Hollywood movie based on something that's going online. So this came from somebody who was part of it, and apparently must have done a pretty damn good job.
3: It made $81 million the first weekend.
0: $81 million. And when Disney is making these horrible, everything's horrible. And they never learn their lesson. If I was running Disney, I would stand up in front of my, you know, the people, the creators, the directors. I'd get them all together and say, hey, that Indiana Jones fiasco, while I'm sitting in this seat, simply is not going to happen again. Right? We're going to be good people. We do care about the community. But from this day forward, we're making movies like we used to make them so that people like them. That's our point. And it's amazing to me, like this Supergirl thing. How has this actress been allowed to get out there and start yelling at fans? It doesn't work. You may be right. You may be wrong. Neither of those things matter now. A bunch of people invested $100 million or more dollars in a movie that you made. Now get out there and sell it. Or don't accept the role. How does any actor see what happened to Rachel, whatever her face, what her name was, from Snow White? Rachel Zegler. How do you not see that as a cautionary tale? It's like, wow, she just didn't do it right. You know, before my movie comes out, I'm going to tell old Superman fans what I think about him. It's like, it's just idiotic. If you don't want to play the game, don't buy the game. Don't audition for the role. if auditioning for a role that's going to go among a bunch of old fat 55-year-old guys, no offense, Tim, I wasn't.
2: I'm not fat.
0: No, I know. But it's just like, stay away from it, because you, the unknown actress, is not going to change the zeitgeist of society around Superman. You're forgettable or you're not. either you deliver the Supergirl movie and it's really

0: good and it's really entertaining. And guess what? After that, you've got something. People maybe want to listen to you. But people are not going to listen to actresses that they've hardly heard of or never heard of tell them that the entire culture has to change if you want to walk into the theater with a mindset that the actors on the screen expect you to bring into the theater with you.
1: Even the
0: That's crazy.
1: You could tell that she also had some kind of influence on the shots used for the preview, too. Just the way they shot her and the looks that she was giving, because the preview was on during Mandalorian and Grogu, and the way that they were shooting her face and the way that they were shooting her angles.
0: Are you saying for glamour reasons?
1: Yeah, it was like, it was almost like they were intentionally...
0: That could be the director. He could be just the creepy guy.
1: No, they were trying to... make her look unattractive in a lot of the shots, which was interesting to me.
0: Which, by the way, is one of the most offensive things in the world to me. When attractive people try to not be attractive, it's like, hey, I'm not attractive. I'd be attractive in a second if I could. Like I hate that there was that period in the 80s. I remember like members of the Rat Pack who were all like super good looking. They would start showing up with, you know, looking like, and, you know, like their hair all over the place and like trying, it was like they were trying to look worse than they actually look. And I remember just being offended. Like, hey, dude, I can't get a date. If I could have your face, I'd take it in a second. It was something just I couldn't stand.
1: Put some effort in.
0: Put some luck. There's nothing wrong with it. We all have acid. Nobody minds if the super smart nerd person who's just got an IQ higher than anybody else in the class, they don't mind that the story is that they used that asset to get ahead in life and have a great career and maybe have some mind-blowing scientific discoveries or whatever. I don't see any difference in that than also, okay, either I was born with this brain that works better than most other people, or I've got the nicest ass in town. What's
2: Sydney
0: the difference?
2: Sydney Sweeney does it. Sydney Sweeney,
0: yeah, she puts them out there.
2: She leans into it.
1: Although people are worried about
3: her. I put them out there.
0: She does. She puts
3: them
0: out
3: there. I put both of my ideas out there.
0: But I mean, theoretically, am I wrong? What's the difference? Each is born, you're born with an asset. You know, obviously, no. I can speak into a microphone for 4 hours a day. Most people can't do that and keep an audience. That's the one thing that I do well. So I use that. What is wrong if you're a super attractive woman and you're a salesperson and you've got to go talk to car dealers? What is wrong with picking out a rather nice outfit because you know that these dummies, not that they're all dummies, you know what I'm saying, but you know that you can go in there and you can charm them because you've got this asset. Just like the kid who was born with a super duper brain, you were born with a rockin' body and a beautiful face. I just don't see what's wrong with using that as an asset any differently than an athlete. Your father was a great baseball player and you grew up in it and you have his DNA and you grew up to be as good or better than your father. I don't see any difference.
1: Use your assets.
0: Use your assets.
1: Amen.
0: Whatever they are.
4: But they might make people insecure that don't have those assets.
1: Tough.
4: So you've got to... But doesn't those people?
0: But isn't, what about? You're right. That's the thing. But and I know you're joking. But what? Isn't the same thing true about the Brainiac? Aren't they intimidating? But they're not all that good looking. So nobody wants to hang around with them.
1: Yeah,
0: anyway,
1: but I can beat them up.
0: Yeah, I guess there's that. There's that whole thing.
5: I hate you for being smart.
0: it's the same thing where people try to pretend they're not as smart as they are.
1: Yeah,
0: it's the same thing when people try to dress down and act like they're not as good looking as they are. Just be yourself, man.
1: Well, that's what that Millie Alcock is doing in this Supergirl. Is they're definitely dressing her down. They're trying to make her look less attractive when she's a very attractive actress.
0: Yeah, I thought she was very attractive because at the end of Superman, which I enjoyed that movie.
4: I mean, the character is a bit of a tomboy.
1: Yeah.
0: Kind right. of
1: deal. But like it's over the top. I'm sure you saw the preview too. It's over the top. Like what the way that
0: No, she's like a rave girl, right? Who ends up in this situation. That's how it looked like at the end of Superman. I loved it. At the end, her little thing at the end of Superman, I thought was very funny.
2: Made me want to see the movie.
0: And that's exactly what it was supposed to do.
2: And I'm still going to see it because
0: I'll probably see it eventually, but now with the actress out there, you know, the male gaze and whatever it was. You can look up whatever it was she says, but it's the same old thing. It's like, just entertain me. Oh, does that offend you? Well, here's the deal. You're an entertainer. That's your job. That's your lane. You're like, see, look at those big buildings they call universities and colleges. Yeah, they're full of people who are teaching others. You're an entertainer. So they're in their lane. You be in your lane. And it doesn't mean that you can't, if somebody asks you a question, you can answer properly, but she has a responsibility not to Snow White this movie. And I don't understand why she doesn't get that. You have the money. They've paid you. Part of it is acting in the movie. The other part is spending 2 or 3 months showing up on television and podcast and getting other people to want to go see that movie. That's your job. If you want to be a sociology professor, go back to school and do that for a living. And say hello to Alex Williams. Alex says there's a crash on 85 South in Gwinnett.
6: Hey, good afternoon, Eric and Jared, Tim, Autumn, and George. Yeah, what a mess out of Duluth toward Norcross. This crash cleaned up in 4 left lanes, including the HOT Express lane, 85 southbound, just past the Steve Reynolds Boulevard Bridge before you get to Beaver Ruin Road. You're jammed up from a Duluth Highway. You can always use Satellite Boulevard, Beaver Highway as an alternate to avoid those delays. 85 northbound, it's all volume from 285 up to Beaver Ruin Road. 400 northbound, you're seeing the slow commute from 285 up to the North Springs Marta Station in Northridge. 75 northbound, just a few scattered brake lights so far in Cobb County between Marietta and Kennesaw. 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
11: And the delays are growing out of
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0: All right, so not to beat this topic to death, but George has found an article where this Supergirl. When is the movie coming out? Which, by the way, I've been looking forward to, but now I'm just kind of like, oh no, it's going to be another lecture.
25: Super Squirrel.
1: Because it's 26, I think it's right around the corner.
4: Yes.
25: Stupid.
0: I
25: hate this. Why do they make these movies? Who are they for? Yeah.
0: Well, I thought the Superman movie, the last one they made, was very good.
2: They've been doing a great job. They've been doing a great job with this franchise. They made a Supergirl in the 80s with, I think her name was Helen Slater.
0: Right. There was another Supergirl when Jeb was running. I remember that because he got in trouble for saying she was hot.
2: Jeb Bush?
0: Yeah. Don't you remember that? There was a Supergirl.
2: Oh, there was a TV show. Melissa Benoist.
0: And he goes, she's pretty hot.
2: I love her. Clap, please.
25: That's so wrong.
0: It's not wrong. So I see, this is something I totally disagree with this actress. And the reason it's happening is because she's going back and forth with fans on social media. Don't do this. If you are an actor, just don't do it. If you have social media, it's to let people know, blah, blah, blah. You do not have a personal relationship with the people who are in your audience. You might meet some here and there and find them be really cool, have a good conversation, or to find them to be, quite frankly, off-putting. But you don't know these people. And the idea of you know, I realize, like, can you ever imagine, like, hey, Elvis, you're getting fat. Can you imagine him getting on, like, if there was social media back then?
2: I'm going to get on those Ozempic.
0: It's like, you know, yelling back and forth. So she says, if you're pissing the right kind of people off, you're doing okay. I totally disagree with that. If you're a politician and you're upsetting the people that are in power or whatever, and you, yeah, but not as an entertainer. It's not your job as an entertainer to upset the right people. And I just don't get how someone like this young actress can't see what happened to Rachel Zegler. And you know, at some point you have to, do I want to have a career, but I also want to change the world? That's, which one is more doable? What is more likely going to happen? That you can, because you're a good actress, that you could have a very successful career? Or is it more likely that you, because you're willing to upset the right people, are going to change the world? Which is more likely? I would say focus on the career. And by the way, the better you do and the more success you have, people come to you and are more interested in what you think about making movies and maybe the audience that comes to it. But I mean, this could be the biggest thing that this, I know that she's been in some other things, but this could be the biggest thing that she's ever been in. So go in 100% and just sell the hell out of it. And then write a book 15 years from now and tell us how much you hated the audience. That's the proper way to do it. Not before you sell the first ticket. Alex Williams says it's a full house through downtown.
3: And wouldn't you know, Eric just found a new crash to add into that full house we have through the heart of the city. This one's in two right lanes. Travel advisory, 7585 southbound, just below I-20, exit 247. That's just going to add to the rough ride that's already taken a half hour out of Buckhead just to get down to I-20. Think about Northside Drive as an alternate. 7585 northbound, you're slow as well. Langford Parkway up past Peachtree, Pine Street. Then up in Duluth, that crash is about to clear out of the HOT lane. That's all that's blocked now, 85 south before Beaver Ruin. 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
25: It's 4:30. I'm Veronica Waters, WSB's top story. Top prosecutors from the five metro Atlanta counties targeted by a new Georgia law are pushing back. DeKalb County District Attorney Sherry Boston says the law making most local races in these counties nonpartisan is an unconstitutional move by the Republican-led legislature.
35: Republicans here at the state capitol only want to take politics out of the equations
9: in counties where they do not have a majority.
10: Boston calls this a purely political move that hurts communities and voters. Governor Kemp signed the bill into law. His office declined comment on the now pending litigation. It's 79 degrees in Midtown Atlanta. WSB meteorologist Christina Edwards is forecasting low humidity throughout the rest of the day, a refreshing high in the upper 70s with a little breeze coming out of the east. Lows tonight in the mid-50s. Atlanta's most accurate and dependable forecast is coming up. 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Officials at Hartsfield-Jackson celebrate the latest milestone in the Concourse D widening project. Mayor Andre Dickens is among the city leaders celebrating the opening of three new gates ahead of schedule.
11: We are continuing to innovate and elevate, and we are constantly improving.
10: The more than $1 billion project is expected to be fully completed by 2029. Homeland Security Secretary Mark Wayne Mullen talks to the House Homeland Security Committee today. He tells lawmakers he's comfortable that they can ensure a safe World Cup here in Atlanta and other cities.
12: It's going to be complicated. We have 5 to 7 million visitors coming in. We have some very complicated countries that are going to be playing each other that have a tremendous amount of dislike against each other.
10: Mullen says it is a zero-fail mission. He likens it to 78 Super Bowls in 38 days. Fulton County Commission Chairman Rob Pitts pushes for the county to update the tax appraisals of data centers. He says correctly assessing five centers will take the numbers from $100 million to $5 billion.
13: And if we're successful, this could mean approximately $85 million in new revenue for the three entities.
10: Still, people are skeptical of having data centers around at all. One resident complaining to lawmakers today about the simple amount of space they even take up. The Fulton County Board of Assessors is slated to vote on the assessed value tomorrow. Stores and restaurants inside the Northlake Mall are frustrated after they've been given 30 days to get out. The owner of Challenges Games and Comics, Tony Cade, says tenants were supposed to meet with the general manager this morning after the mall's been sold.
14: So the tenants showed up for the meeting, but there was word that the general manager was running late and that he would meet with all of the stores individually.
10: Cade says he wants an extension, claiming this is just not enough time to move out. We've reached out to the mall's property owners, Corinth Properties, for comment. Folks are pulling their homes off the market at the fastest pace we've seen in 6 years, and Atlanta is seeing the most homes delisted, with 1 in 10 taking down the for sale sign. Sellers seemingly just can't get what they're asking for their homes these days. This as higher mortgage rates, elevated gas prices, and weaker consumer confidence take their toll on housing demand. Metro Atlanta real estate agent Robin Riddle says for buyers, they've got more leverage now than sellers do.
15: Really, sellers just need to adjust pricing very strategically on fresh comps, and I do mean fresh comps.
10: Nationwide, 5.8% of all home listings were pulled off the market in April, this according to Redfin. The state's temporary suspension of the motor fuel tax expired overnight, as you know, so you may be noticing higher prices at the pump this afternoon. Higher prices could cost the average Georgia household an additional $75 to $95 per month in fuel expenses. AAA is telling us today gas prices are averaging $3.79 here today in Georgia. Still, it's better than the national average at $4.26 a gallon. WSB News time is 4:34. 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To WSB Triple Team Traffic we go. Alex Williams kicking us off.
3: Got some better news downtown. Veronica, crash cleared. All lanes are back open on I-75/85 southbound, just below I-20 exit 247, but not going to help out the ride at all. You're still fighting the brake lights on 400 South, leaving Lenox, 75 from Howell Mill, North Side Drive. And the northbound ride, that's a slow one as well. Connector north from Lankford Parkway up into Midtown. I-20 westbound heading into downtown through East Atlanta. That's slow as a result of that earlier crash from Moreland Avenue. And some 20 eastbound delays leaving Lowry Boulevard, but not as bad as that westbound ride. Next report is in less than 10 minutes from the Trustdale.com Traffic Center. Triple Team Traffic, 95.5 WSB.
16: This is WSB meteorologist Christina Edwards. Sunny skies and pleasant for today with an east breeze gusting around 20 miles per hour. Low humidity through the afternoon and evening hours. Lows tonight in the mid-50s. Sunshine for tomorrow and Friday with highs in the upper 70s to low 80s.
10: Right now we are looking at 77 degrees in Vinings. It's 78 in Duluth. And it's 78 in Midtown Atlanta at 4:35. More news at 5 o'clock. 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I'm Veronica Waters, 95.5 WSB. 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
6: So our cease war is still on, right? Where there's the I saw a weird headline said something like Americans and Iranians trade fire. They didn't actually on each other, but we hit one of their boats and then they hit Kuwait's airport, right?
17: That's correct.
6: And in the headline,
17: it was still like, a ceasefire.
6: It said a challenging, another challenging aspect or to the ceasefire. I got those two words they're smashed together. There, cease and fire are pretty. Ceasefire to me means there's no fire.
17: Yeah,
6: but apparently that's not what it means. It means there's some fire.
18: Well, there were no fires.
6: Oh no, you mean like wildfires?
18: Right.
6: Okay. Well, there's that.
18: Yeah, that sand really catches fire.
6: We are. And, you know, we were talking about this yesterday with, you know, the phone call. So people were wondering if that phone call with Netanyahu, was that real? And I said, it's real because it had to be leaked by the White House because, you know, it wouldn't have been leaked by Israel. And now I saw something this morning where Trump was interviewed, and he said, do you have it?
17: I have it right here.
19: I helped you stay out of jail. Is that true? Did you speak to him in those terms?
20: I did. I wouldn't say angry. I was a little bit perturbed at his constantly fighting with Lebanon. You know, at some point I said, Bibi, we got to stop this. We got to stop it. But I have a very good relationship. We've done well together. He always says.
6: You know what Bibi. Netanyahu has to watch out for here? Outside of all the other things involved here.
18: You're calling him BB?
6: BB. Trump will say good things about you. And then it's always somebody else's fault. And remember, I always bring up the fact that this is a guy who sues Wall Street Journal when he doesn't like a story. And when that story came out in the New York Times, it described how Netanyahu gave his presentation. And how most of the people in the room were not convinced, and Marco Rubio said it was BS, and all of this, and he allowed it. He didn't try to sue them. He didn't whatever. Now this story comes out. The White House leaks that he yelled at Netanyahu, and some people are like, no, it didn't happen. That's over the top. Now he gives an interview to let you know. Remember that this man and Jeff Sessions were very, very close at one time. This man and Mike Pence were very, very close at one time. We always see it as, well, just amongst Americans. But I think Netanyahu might be seeing this already. Right now, this is not a popular war. Trump and Rubio, and they can go out and lie every day, but they know the truth. They see they do the research. They see the polling. And they can come out and say, we're blaming it all on the media because they're lying to you. But they know what the truth is. They know this thing. And he can say, he's going through this thing now where I don't care about the midterms, and I don't care about this. And but of course he does. He does care about that stuff. So I think Netanyahu has got to worry about this, that he'll just become, you know what? Everybody's right. This Iran thing just is stupid, and it's his fault. Am I completely wrong
18: Lock
6: here?
18: Him up.
6: Just yeah. Noticing how these relate. Again, he and Jeff Sessions was, I think, the very first member of the Senate to stand next to Donald Trump
2: yeah.
6: and endorse him.
2: They had the great solar eclipse photo together, too, yes. where they're both looking yes. up.
6: And when he proved his disloyalty in Trump's mind very early, the whole Russiagate thing became his fault. And by the way, the Russiagate thing was BS. But he turned on Jeff Sessions. And he turned on Mike Pence. He turned on Marjorie Taylor Greene. He turned on anybody. He doesn't like Tucker anymore. So just because Netanyahu is the president of another country that we are currently fighting a war together with doesn't mean that he can't be the next person. And there's always there's this thing now. I hit on it just a minute ago. But have you noticed, because he said a couple weeks ago that he didn't care. He said, I don't care about the midterms, and I don't care if they ever open up the Strait of Hormuz. Which is kind of like the attitude you get from an 8-year-old child.
2: I don't care if you take it away.
6: Yeah, like is petulance the right word? Like he's
7: obstinate.
6: Yeah. But I mean, whether you love him or you hate him, you can't tell me I'm wrong when I say it's always somebody else's fault. Donald Trump has never admitted anything was ever his fault. Well, I don't think if we get to September and the Strait of Hormuz is still closed, and people in Georgia are now paying, $6 a gallon. You think Netanyahu's not going to be the next Jeff Sessions, the next Mike Pence, the next Marjorie Taylor Greene, the next Tucker Carlson? And it's happening. He's going to blame somebody else. That's why he let the New York Times story go and didn't. And I think the New York Times story is very important, because one thing that a lot of people don't talk about is he was given a presentation by the leader of a foreign country and their intelligence agencies. The next day, the people from our country and our intelligence agencies said, we don't believe him. And our president chose the information from the foreign intelligence agencies. It's right there in the story.
2: Well, we kind of
6: Dan Kane was against it. Marco Rubio was against it. J.D. Vance was against it. Mossad laid out the argument that it could be done easily.
2: We do kind of pay a little bit of their military over there.
6: Oh, so you're saying we do.
2: It's kind of like kind of our, it's our intelligence. It's CIA and also light. Our intelligence.
6: CIA
2: too.
6: Light?
2: Yeah, in a way.
18: We tell them what to do, not the other way around.
6: So, yeah, it's. Trump does not go down when he can push somebody else off the ledge and keep himself. Now, he can keep going out there, whatever. There's a very core group of people who believe anything he says, and you get one foot in either direction away from those people. And no, talk about not being in favor of this war. No one understands why we're doing this. Most people simply don't believe that we would have been nuked by now if Trump hadn't gone into Iran. There's a reason for that. It's not true. And everyone knows that. Now, was it a danger? Could they have gotten a bomb in the next whatever? But Netanyahu had been giving basically the same presentation to the last three or four presidents, including this one when he was the president before. It's always been time to go. From the point of view of Netanyahu and American presidents and his position before them, ever since Bush, is they're weak. And now is the time to go. That's the story he's been telling our president since 2000, I don't know what, six. You remember he gave the speech, was it in front of the UN or was it
2: I think it was the UN session. Where they held up the fake the bomb drawing.
6: Yeah. I mean, it looked like a cartoon. I'm talking like the kind of bomb that the Wile E. Coyote would run away from.
2: Yeah, the big round thing with the fuse.
6: With the fuse. And have you ever seen this, Jared?
2: I have not.
6: This is in front of the United Nations. He had
25: I haven't seen that either.
6: And it was done like with a Sharpie. On a whiteboard, and he had all these things. He had them. They were this close.
25: This thing won't erase. This Sharpie close. On the whiteboard.
6: That's right. So I mean, he's been selling this idea that Iran will fold quickly to presidents of the United States since 2005, 2006, somewhere in there. And Trump bought it. The first Trump didn't, but this administration, he bought it. And the reality is, if Netanyahu is wrong, what Trump doesn't understand is it's still his fault because he greenlit it. But he doesn't think like that. It's just like, at a certain point with Trump, things aren't working. Who can I blame? And it might be Netanyahu. Now, it might be. Possibility. By the time we get to November,
18: we get along.
6: This guy, oh, yeah, but remember, you know, he doesn't make the breaks quickly.
18: Yeah.
6: It starts with high praise, never a negative word. Then it becomes, well, you know, he's still a good guy. You know, we have a little. That's where he is with Netanyahu now.
2: Yeah, I mean, everything's going great. I mean, he was playing the hits, bringing this up again.
20: Iran has no navy. They have no Air Force.
6: Okay.
20: They have very few soldiers. They have no leadership. The leadership, I mean,
18: the
20: original
18: leadership.
20: Except for
18: the people we negotiated with.
20: Is wiped out. As I said, the second leadership is wiped out.
6: Stop
25: it. Nothing made it go.
6: So if everybody has been wiped out, who's the person saying, don't let that ship through the Strait of Hormuz? Who's that person?
25: They escaped.
6: I'm kind of thinking that's a person with a lot of power. We don't even know. It's the weirdest war of all time. When we fought Iraq, we were Saddam Hussein, that's the guy. When we fought Germany before I was born, Adolf Hitler, that's the guy. Like, this is so bizarre. And from the point of view of the administration, like, they can't even demonize somebody, which is a propaganda thing to do, because we don't even know. We have no idea who he's talking to. Do you?
18: No.
6: Does anybody know?
20: Iran has no navy.
18: A guy.
20: They have no Air Force.
6: Okay.
20: They have very few soldiers.
6: Oh, good. Gas will be
20: they
6: just like $2, right?
20: The leadership, I mean, the original leadership is wiped out.
6: Yeah.
20: As they said,
2: really
20: the second leadership is wiped out.
6: Well, he's been wiping out all these
20: Some
6: Iranians.
20: Of the third leadership is wiped out.
18: You can't negotiate with a bomb.
20: Now, their economy is crashing. They have 250% inflation.
6: Yeah. Okay, great. So a complete success?
25: Their shoes are untied.
20: And then if you read the New York Times, you think they're doing fantastically.
25: They have so much cereal, no milk.
6: Yeah, if you read New York Times, you'd think that they are able to control the Strait of Hormuz. And that that has some sort of effect on the world.
18: They have no diapers.
6: I think, what is he?
25: The toenails are long, no clippers.
6: Is he saying, he's like, yeah, they do control the Strait of Hormuz, but that's all.
25: They have those water bottles that need straws. They're out of straws.
18: That's right.
6: They're out of straws. No more straws.
18: Paper straws.
25: They have pencils, no erasers.
18: What a dump.
6: And it all means pretty soon you'll be spending $6 a gallon on gas. Somehow it's a big win. Alex Williams says 85 South is jammed into Duluth.
3: Yeah, not pretty on 85 South. You're correct, Eric. From Sugarloaf Parkway down to this crash cleanup before Beaver Ruin Road, it's below Pleasant Hill. Now, it's only in the HOT Express lane now. Some of the left lanes have reopened, but still causing that jam. So Satellite Boulevard, Beaufort Highway, still some options for you. 85 northbound, the brake lights grab you just before Chamblee Tucker Road. Take that up into Norcross. Roughest part of 400 northbound in Sandy Springs from 285 to the North Springs MARTA station. And still dealing with a closure in Alpharetta. Old Milton Parkway has been shut down in both directions between Westside Parkway and Haynes Bridge Road due to wires being repaired there. Think about maybe a Academy Street or Cumming Street, some other alternates to get you between Highway 9 and Georgia 400. Next report is in less than 10 minutes from the Trustdale.com Traffic Center. Triple Team Traffic 95.5 WSB.
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6: All right, this is the last week of WSB's Grand for Gas giveaway, and I will have the keyword on the other side of the in the next hour.
2: The 5 o'clock hour.
6: At 5:06. Must I be specific?
2: Like that.
6: It's between 5:06 and 5:08.
2: That's 5:07, maybe.
6: I would, if I was a betting man, I'd go for 5:07. But... you know, I don't know. I have no idea. They tell me when to do it.
2: I'm watching Poly Market now. It is literally going off.
6: Put in a position.
2: okay, got it.
6: I'm not going to make much money. I don't have much time.
2: Breaking news alert.
6: That's how I want to go. I don't want to go like, oh, he said something and people got mad. I want it to be something cool. Like, he created a position on Kalshi and he had insider information. That's why it all went down. Hey, very quickly, can you play that again? Just a little bit of that, Trump talking about
2: him playing the hits, talking about the same thing. He decimated their military. Here you go.
20: Iran has no navy.
6: All right, stop right there. That's all I need to hear. Here's the problem with all of this. You know, the American people know what the problem is. The Strait of Hormuz is being shut down by Iran, who we started a war with. So the American people know that. And it's not going well. And so for him to come back and like list the stuff, listen, no one in America... and I mean no one. What are there, 330 plus million people in this country? No one in America was ever in their life once afraid of the Iranian Navy. This is important because it's like talking past people. Well, they don't have a Navy. As if we're all supposed to go, oh, thank goodness. I was so worried about those Iranian tall ships showing up on the horizon.
28: We are here to
6: and their invasion. You know, it's just talking just to move air around. They don't have anything else that they can say. If the war is won, as an American citizen, I should feel better. My gas prices should be going down. I should feel like it's resolved. It's him saying we won the Iranian war as if they came back after World War II and say, hey, we beat Germany. We killed the top guy, Hitler. There's a new guy there named Goering. It's a regime change, and we won. It's like, no, when you win a war, you call the shots. Open the Strait of Hormuz. If you say open the Strait of Hormuz and they have to open it, guess what that means, people? It means you won the war. Alex Williams says there's a crash slowing 285 in DeKalb.
3: Yeah, it has been a crash. I've been watching in the left lane, Eric. Right now, they have all lanes shut down. They're going to try to tow this car from the left lane to the right shoulder. 285 northbound, the outer loop at I-20 exit 46. That's why you're seeing the extra pressure on the ride starting before Flat Shoals Parkway. Now, 285 south, the inner loop in DeKalb County. That's a crowded ride from I-85 through Tucker into Clarkston with some improvement as you approach Memorial Drive. 285 westbound on and off the brakes out of Sandy Springs into Cobb from Georgia 400 over to I-75. Then you're going to bunch up again southbound Paces Ferry Road down to I-20, the West Freeway. 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Next report is in less than 10 minutes from the Trustdale.com Traffic Center. Triple Team Traffic, 95.5 WSB.
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7: It's 5 o'clock. I'm Veronica Waters. The news this hour is brought to you by Southern Exteriors. WSB's top local story. Elected officials across five metro Atlanta counties say a so-called nonpartisan Georgia law is purely political. Now, a legal challenge is mounted against the new law, which strips party tags off the ballots in those five counties.
8: Standing alongside district attorneys from three other impacted metro Atlanta counties, DeKalb County DA Sherry Boston says she's leading the charge against the law that she believes unfairly targets Democratic-led counties.
16: The legislature did not give any legitimate reason for treating our counties, our elected officials, our voters different from the rest of the state's 154 counties.
8: In response to the lawsuit, a spokesman for Governor Kemp says they do not comment on pending litigation. At the state capitol, Jonathan O'Brien, 95.5 WSB.
7: It's 80 degrees now in Midtown Atlanta. WSB meteorologist Christina Edwards forecasting a little bit of a breeze coming out of the east, about 15 miles per hour we could see in some areas, in a sunny, low humidity day, going to dip into the mid-50s overnight. What will the weekend look like? We'll start to get a glimpse in Atlanta Radio's only five-day forecast, which is just minutes away. Stay with us. Fulton County is expected to update the appraisals of data centers and boost the county's coffers in the process. Fulton County Commission Chairman Rob Pitts says this would be a huge spike.
17: There are four or five properties that were originally valued at less than $100 million combined. The new assessments will be in excess of $5 billion.
7: Which could add $85,000 to the county's bottom line. Now, one resident has been complaining, though, about the amount of data center space that's being taken up there. They don't even want the centers around in the first place. The Fulton County Board of Assessors, though, will vote on the new assessment values tomorrow. Cobb County Police investigate a reported road rage incident, which ended with a gunshot victim driving to Roswell. Officers responded after reports of one driver shooting at another on Woodstock Road near its intersection with Mabry Road around 11:15 as they traveled northbound. First responders gave the victim aid when they pulled over in Roswell. No word yet on their condition or on the search for a suspect. The Atlantic hurricane season is upon us, and Georgia Power's Amanda Sowles urges us to prepare. Yes, even here in Metro Atlanta. Sowles says the most important thing is an emergency kit. Get one together with non-perishable food, water, and medication to last a few days.
18: Also, make sure you know where you would go to in case of emergency. Do you have, you know, a specific meeting place in case your phones die?
7: Sowles notes even here, flash floods can be a danger. A former teacher and administrative assistant at Roswell High School is arrested for improper sexual contact with a student. Police say 55-year-old Amanda Katz was taken into custody after an investigation found she sexually assaulted a 16-year-old student multiple times off-site between 2025 and 26. A stunning and grim update in the case of a 20-year-old who vanished a month ago after a trip to Camp Creek Marketplace. East Point Police Chief Sean Buchanan says based on what was near remains found in woods behind the reserve at Redwine Apartments, they believe it is 20-year-old Derek Samuel.
19: Mr. Samuel's cell phone, a handgun, as well as a shell casing. Based on facts of the case, at this point, we do not suspect any foul play.
7: The chief notes, even with several searches using multiple cadaver dogs at a time, the remains were extremely difficult to find and to reach. The FDA is recalling TNT Vitamins and Doctor's Pride ultra-potent complete green superfood Moringa capsules. These may be contaminated, they say, with salmonella. The products were sold nationwide online from Amazon, Walmart, and Target. Consumers are asked to stop using the products. A former South Carolina detective is arrested after allegedly pointing a gun at a fellow officer over microwaved fish. The arrest warrant says 46-year-old Michael DiBiase pulled out his department-issued firearm after accusing the officer of causing a stink in the office. DiBiase has since been fired, booked into jail, and released. It's 5:04, time for live team coverage of traffic and weather. You know the Von Hessler Doctrine is coming back your way in less than 2 minutes. Let's take a pause for WSB Triple Team Traffic with Alex Williams.
3: Hey, Veronica, got some better news on the southeast leg of the perimeter. The crash I was watching, 285 northbound, the outer loop at I-20, exit number 46. That has cleared. All lanes are back open, as well as the crash that I had my eyes on in Duluth, 85 southbound below Pleasant Hill Road. That crash is totally cleared as well. Still pretty jammed up, though, from a Sugarloaf Park Parkway. I expect that to improve. Also watching a slow zone on Highway 78 eastbound as you make your way past Stone Mountain and Hugh Howell Road. You're jammed up getting those stoplights right around East and West Park Place. Next report is in less than 10 minutes from the Trustdale.com Traffic Center. Triple Team Traffic, 95.5 WUSB.
7: 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Here's WSB meteorologist Christina Edwards.
9: Clear skies for the ride home this evening. Sunset tonight at 8:45. Temperatures still in the mid-70s at that time, but quickly cooling into the mid-50s for tomorrow morning. Tomorrow afternoon, sunshine with low humidity, highs in the upper 70s to low 80s. Mostly sunny skies on Friday, morning lows in the upper 50s, daytime highs around 83. Humidity returns on Saturday, so muggy with partly cloudy skies and a high around 85. Scattered rain showers and thunderstorms in the forecast on Sunday.
7: It's 79 degrees under fair skies in Hiram, 77 in Hampton, and it's 79 in Midtown Atlanta now at 505 on Peachtree Street. 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

0: S-P-E-C-I-A-L. Special. I was going to talk about the Scott Pelley thing, but I'll do that later because look who's here.
1: Who?
0: Dr. Joe.
2: Oh. Hi.
3: I'm here?
0: Dr. Joe.
2: I'm here?
0: I have an interesting take on the Scott Pelley. You know, he's some 60 Minutes. That's the interesting take.
2: You liberally deserved it.
0: That's my take. I talk like this when I do it.
2: Yeah.
0: Totally uninviting for anybody to agree with me. But it's a nuanced take. I'll get to that a little bit later because Dr. Joe is here. It's Wellness Wednesday. And we got to figure out how to keep the audience well. Isn't that important?
3: And excited. I mean, you know, ratings are skyrocketing as we speak. So, yeah. You know, we've got to keep this rolling.
0: Here. What's the deal with the mustache and the beard? What's going on? I don't know if you can rock this. It's early.
3: I've had this for the past 10 years.
0: No, you have not.
3: Yes. You have?
0: You're shaving it different now. Hold on. No. Hold on. You're shaving it different now. You're shaving it different.
4: Eric,
0: you
4: look at Dr. Joe different than you do Wes Moss. What the heck?
3: I know, right?
0: I'm trying to help both.
3: He's eye candy, and
5: Wes is like staring into the sun.
0: You can't keep staring for very long.
3: Yes.
0: Uh-huh. You get hurt.
3: Yeah.
0: I don't think so. I've never met you, or I've never seen you right after you shaved.
3: No, I shave every morning around 7:30.
0: I'm telling you, there's something different going on.
3: I don't know.
1: You're telling him.
0: I'm telling him.
2: I grew a beard.
0: I see him once a week. I should know. There's something. Am I wrong about? Come on, it looks a little different.
5: It looks like he's growing the beard and the mustache.
0: He's
5: shaping it.
0: You're shaping it.
3: Maybe okay.
5: Because you're Italian. You got a great big fat beard. You shaved it.
0: It's Eric Von Hessler. You start with making fun of him, and then you congratulate him for being right.
3: Okay.
0: I just didn't use the right words. You are shaping it in a different way.
3: I don't know. Maybe I am. Okay.
0: Shape it up or ship it out.
4: I don't notice much difference. Maybe slightly different on the top of the mustache, but
0: listen,
4: not much.
0: You couldn't grow a mustache.
4: How?
0: Tried.
4: Jared's been growing that for 2 months.
0: I know.
4: Trying.
0: Stubble.
4: I'm
0: He's trying. Got stubble.
4: Look at this. I have 5 grays in there before I can even grow out a full one. What the heck?
2: Gray beard before you grow a black beard.
4: I know. What the heck?
0: Ooh, Jared's turning gray.
5: Not fair.
0: It's starting to happen.
3: I don't know.
0: Sometimes you can get jealous when you're getting older of like the 20-year-olds that are so arrogant, whatever. Yeah. Just sit back and wait.
3: Yeah.
0: It's going to happen. It's going to happen to them.
3: You can eat anything you want. Not forever. Yeah.
0: Mm-hmm. Oh, you always got to bring it back to eating. A man who hasn't had a good meal in how many years?
3: Ever.
0: Since
3: the
0: 80s?
3: No, my mother used to make me beef goulash and egg noodles for my birthday.
0: How did you leave that?
3: That was the best.
0: Beef goulash with egg noodles.
3: Sauerbraten and Kartoffelgulasch.
0: Oh, that's the kind of thing I could eat for hours at a time.
3: Oh, man, yeah. Eat until you can't
0: move. It's like pudding or mashed potatoes. You just keep shoving it. There's always a little more room.
3: A little more room. Wiggle it in there, yep. No, I used to eat normal, you know.
0: Well, listen, you're here to teach us how to not eat normal.
3: That's
0: so
3: right.
0: So that we can live longer and be weller and all that sort of
3: weller,
0: stuff.
3: Yes, be weller, yes. And grow a beard.
0: Be weller. Mm-hmm. Be weller.
4: Be weller.
2: Be weller right here on WSB.
3: She's filling in on weekends now, yeah.
0: Be weller. Be weller.
4: I read the book, too. Great. Great book by Be Weller.
0: Listen. No Dr. Joe, though. I think we can agree on that.
3: Yeah, that's exactly right.
0: All right. What's the wellness stories?
4: All right. Well, big companies. Big companies have been aggressively adding whey protein to everyday products like chips.
0: Whey, W-H-E-Y?
4: Yeah, whey protein. Yeah, exactly. And now there's a shortage. It's W-H-E-Y, but you say it like whey.
0: No, I know that. I'm just trying. What's the nursery rhyme that has?
3: Little curds and whey, yeah.
1: Sat on her tuffet eating her curds and whey. I'm looking at a spider.
4: What is it?
0: I knew there was a spider.
2: I said, hey, what's in the bowl?
3: Deep cut on that one, yeah.
0: Little Andrew Dice Clay.
4: But because this whey protein is being put in everything, shake, soda, candy, you name it, we're starting to run out of it. There's a shortage of it, right?
0: Dr. Joe, do we get it out of the Strait of Hormuz?
3: That's yes.
2: Well, I mean, where there's a will, there's way.
0: So this is, now, first of all, let's back up. I'm going to assume that this is correct. I do see that whey is showing up in a lot of stuff.
3: Mm-hmm.
0: Does it do you any good?
3: No, it's horrible.
0: What?
3: Yes.
0: Ah!
3: It's whey.
0: Well, I know that. I just don't know what it is. Right. It's some sort of grain or something.
3: No, it comes from dairy.
5: The fat is what's best in dairy.
0: Oh, all my life,
1: curds
0: I thought.
1: Curds and whey. Curds.
0: Oh, curds would be with whey. Yay. I thought whey. I thought it was some sort of, you know why? W-H-E. I thought my mind's going wheat.
3: Oh, wheat. Oh, yeah. I see that. I can see that analogy.
0: So I thought it was a form of that.
3: Yeah, no, it's.
0: But don't get me wrong. I'm an idiot. I'll tell you why I'm an idiot, but it's not an excuse. Yeah. I'm an idiot.
3: No, it's a protein from dairy, and that protein has casein in it, and casein, you need an enzyme called renin to break down the casein. We don't produce renin as adults. We have a tough time digesting it.
0: Well, why would you go? Why would you do that in a health kind of way? So, what's their point of view? What? What?

0: be the advocate for the devil. Why are they saying it's good?
1: We need more protein in our diet. This big protein craze and whey is a source of protein, and we're going to throw it in soda and chips and everything. And so on their side, it's more protein. It's not a good protein, though.
0: Okay, so what would be a good protein, and would it ruin Coca-Cola?
1: Pea protein would probably be one of the better ones.
0: Oh, that's disgusting.
2: No. Yeah. I'm not a big fan of pea protein.
0: No, come on.
1: Okay. Textured soy protein, terrible. Even though it's soy.
0: Okay, tell us what pea protein is.
1: A pea protein, it's easier to digest. Okay. It's simpler to break down.
0: And would you notice any difference if they just put that in other than whey? Does it have a taste? Whey maybe is neutral in taste.
1: Yeah, so whey has a dairy flavor, so people probably like that better. But pea protein is fine. It has very little flavor. I don't have a problem with it. Not PEA.
2: Get checked out.
0: No, we weren't thinking it was PEA. We were thinking it was PEE.
1: I know you were, piglets. All right. Yes, PEA. So, yeah.
0: I'm just saying, that's the kind of protein I do not want to be put in my soda. Yes.
1: Yeah, but the textured soy protein.
0: I'm an open-minded man.
1: Some things you draw the line.
0: I really want that on the label.
3: Mm-hmm. Who put bleach in this?
2: It's good for you, I promise.
3: My own brand. That,
1: yeah.
0: Do you have your own brand of pea protein? Maybe we could get it out there.
1: I do use some protein in some of my supplements. An essential source. We have some protein and
0: No way.
1: No way. Never.
0: No way, man.
1: Daily detox. It's good for the liver. That has some protein in it.
0: So it's just a little. It's the marketing thing.
1: Right now, people
0: are into protein, and you just tell them it's not a protein. Yeah. And
1: but you know, they say like people your age, for example, men of a certain age. Yes, men of a certain age. They say you need more protein as
0: between
1: you go
0: Autumn and this guy. The age isn't going on in the last couple of weeks,
3: and he's older than you.
1: I'm older than you. So there you go.
0: That's right.
1: Yeah,
0: but you look younger.
1: I do look younger.
3: What about the crushed up eggshells? I've heard that's better for you.
1: That's a calcium carbonate, and calcium carbonate can actually block up your receptor sites from absorbing good calcium, so it's really a bad source of calcium.
4: You should crush up your eggshells and put them in your garden.
1: In the garden, you know, plants can convert the calcium carbonate into a usable form, but calcium carbonate's horrible for you. Yeah.
0: Why is all this stuff is horrible for you when there are alternatives? My thinking is that probably the alternatives have some kind of taste that will affect the product you're putting it in, and these other things have more of a neutral taste. So you can tell people there's more protein in it, and it tastes exactly the same.
1: It's cheaper.
0: Oh.
1: There's the hook right there. Calcium carbonate is chalk. It's the stuff you write on a chalkboard with.
0: And really?
1: That's not the kind you want.
0: So could you just go to Kids R Us and get a big thing of chalk and eat
1: chomp
0: it?
1: On it. Yeah, same thing.
0: Is that better for you?
1: It'll neutralize your stomach acid. Yeah, that's what they make those little pills out of that I won't say a brand name on the air.
0: Okay.
1: So I'm going to take that for calcium, but it's calcium carbonate, not a good source of calcium.
0: I got you. So eggshells?
1: No.
0: Good for the garden.
1: Right.
0: Not good for the gut.
1: Bad for you, right. Same thing with whey protein and textured soy protein. It's very hard to break down. It releases glutamic
0: acid.
1: What
0: makes soy textured?
1: They add acid to it and change the structure so it has more like a meat texture to it.
0: Okay.
1: Yeah, like those burgers. It feels like meat.
0: But haven't vegetarians have gotten over that?
1: Yeah, they have.
0: Obviously, we all know vegetarians, but remember like 7, 8, 9 years ago when the Beyond Meat and all that stuff was... And I knew vegetarians, and I could see that they were trying. It's like me with the new McCartney album. They were trying. They were trying
1: gotta be good.
0: So hard to want to like this, but I remember going, it's not. Whenever they're being honest. And then you find out that it's worse for you than regular meat.
1: Yeah.
0: Because it's an ultra-processed food.
1: Now, the Beyond is okay. The Beyond is the pea protein. That's not that one's,
0: whoa!
1: That's not bad.
0: Click the microphone, just put in Dr. Joe, and you get 20% off.
3: PEA protein. What is the lab-grown that's bad?
1: I don't know about the lab-grown ones yet. I haven't tried those.
0: Well, was the other one. It was at the same time.
1: Impossible. That's the
0: I'm not buying that there's not an ultra-processing going on with the
1: other one. Super ultra-processed.
0: What I'm saying is the big danger, ultimately, out of both of these, was that there's no meat involved,
1: right?
0: And if you think meat is going to hurt you, whatever, but the ultra processing that goes on to create these things is in and of itself way more dangerous than eating meat.
1: It offsets the benefit.
0: Well, we're looking now, they're saying the ultra processed foods are leading to Alzheimer's and
1: they're talking about monosodium glutamate and things like that. But it's not good. I'm not a fan of Impossible. I am
3: just eat raw steak.
1: There you go. That's your answer.
2: So Dr. Joe, if I just ordered my soy whey protein eggshell pills, what do I do?
1: Go to drjoe.com. No.
0: You have to get one of those what are those things that they you disappear on the internet or something, like those services? all these lazy services, hey, pay us to get rid of all the subscriptions you don't want to pay for.
1: Yes. Incogni, I think that's the one, right?
2: That's one of them.
1: Wipe you out. Yes.
0: I don't know. Any podcast you're watching is like, there's like 8 of these things.
1: Yeah.
0: Bark Box.
5: What's Bark Box? Oh, that's for pet stuff.
0: Yeah. Yeah. So you subscribe.
4: Yeah, you get like a. Don't you get like a mix and match of stuff for your dog every week, every month?
5: You need a chew toy from Iran.
0: Do you need a? Do you need another chew toy every month? It seems to be the dogs.
4: Because your dogs sometimes tear through stuff.
5: Yeah, but I understand. You send it back.
0: Dogs don't long for anything other than food.
4: What?
0: And companionship.
2: I would rather.
0: They don't think to themselves, yeah, I'm getting sick and tired of this chew toy. I wish I could get a new one.
4: No, they get bored and they chew on the legs of your tables and your.
0: You should sent to jail for that.
2: I would much rather get the Bark Box.
0: Put them in prison, is what I say.
2: The Bark Box.
4: No prison.
2: Those Bark Box ads are much better though than the Dream Seeds. Have you heard about those on the podcast?
0: Well, we'll talk about that when we get back. We got a break here. Alex Williams is checking the slow ride around 285.
6: Yes, sir. That was perfect, Eric. Thank you, sir. Yeah, 285 westbound, trying to make an early commute over to Truist Park. You're going to be slow out of Dunwoody into Sandy Springs from Chamblee Dunwoody Road over to Roswell Road. Then it starts to improve the closer you get to I-75 there and the Truist Park region. Southbound delays will be on and all through Smyrna and Vinings down to I-20. 285 North, the inner loop, also slow getting up to I-20 in that work zone in Fulton County from Highway 166 Langford Parkway. Your eastbound ride through DeKalb on the inner loop, 285 eastbound, you're bogged down before Peachtree Boulevard, and you're not going to find any relief passing I-85 down through Tucker until you clear East Ponce de Leon exit 40. Earlier crash all gone, 285 northbound, the outer loop of the cab at I-20 exit 46. 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
0: Hey! Does he say right now? Is that what he says?
21: Right now?
4: I think he says right.
2: Do it now. Do it now.
0: No, but there's another word in there, isn't there? Start it over. He can't. The system doesn't work that way.
2: What's the name of the
4: song? Hey, do it
0: play
4: now.
0: That, it's called Play That Funky Music. Mm-hmm. You ever see Prince do this song? There's a thing on YouTube where he did it. I don't know what it was. Was it a Lakers game? I don't know what it was, but it was quite wonderful. I just thought I'd toss that in.
1: He died from a medication for pain. What if when he was here at the Fox, right before he died, I got to adjust him? Who knows what the future would have been? It could have got him out of pain.
4: He still would have been addicted to pills.
2: I feel great now.
0: I guess what he's saying, maybe you would have had to get to him earlier.
1: Right, yeah.
0: Not at that moment.
4: He thought he had pain. It was the pain that, when you're addicted to pills, that's what it gives you.
0: But also, he did have pain because he had been dancing like that and the splits and everything. He needed two new hips, I believe. But his religion, you're not allowed to get that kind of surgery.
1: A little acoustic wave therapy. A couple chiropractic adjustments.
0: If you go through Prince's catalog, there's quite a lot of, like, especially in the early stuff, some anti-drug messaging in there. So I always thought of Prince as like sober, like not anti-drug because of his songs. But if you need, you got enough pain.
4: He didn't think he was doing drugs.
0: Right.
1: Yeah.
0: But and that's what happens. But nothing against religion. Your religion is your religion. But we have the technology to give you new hips. I just don't think that's going to upset God if you get too hip. Anyway, hey, listen, to each his own.
4: His religion didn't care. I mean, this is not a commentary on anything. It's more about, like, a religion is okay with, like, him dressing in thigh-high stockings. Right,
0: yes, sure.
4: Like,
0: fine.
4: Six-inch heels and stuff?
0: That's just...
4: No Tylenol?
0: Yeah, the buttless chaps on the Grammys that one year. Fine, but just don't get those... Whatever you do.
4: Hump the floor all you want.
0: Yeah, just don't get those new hips.
4: No new hips.
0: That is going to say that you... Oh, and you can get the new hips and you burn forever. I mean, it's up to you.
4: Oh, yeah, it's your choice.
0: Yeah, it's okay, but that's our advice.
22: The hips.
0: We're going to have to keep Dr. Joe.
1: Oh, man.
2: Because we have two good stories. One about an Irishman not named Conor McGregor.
0: Yes.
2: Who was injecting...
22: Stuff.
2: His juice into himself.
0: That's worse than saying the word. It's worse than saying the word.
2: What's a better way of saying it then?
1: The word is technical. It's just a medical
0: I know. Segment. Autumn always says that, but I just feel bad. There's certain words that to me are naughty.
2: Well, he did it for 18.
0: Even if they're clinical. I know I'm wrong.
2: He injected himself with himself.
0: Thank you. That's all you need to know.
2: For 18 months to relieve pain.
0: All right. Dr. Joe is on the record. Hey, what if Prince had done that?
21: I told him, what if I showed up with a syringe? You fill it up, I'll shoot it in.
0: Alex Williams has good news on I-20 in East Atlanta.
23: Yeah, I was watching a crash. I-20 eastbound right around Boulevard, exit 59, was in the second left lane. We like to see this. They were able to get themselves out of the travel lanes and to the left shoulder, so everything is back open. But before that, I-20 eastbound, you're slow through West Atlanta, Martin Luther King Jr. Drive over to the downtown connector. Then a few more brake lights through the work zone in DeKalb between Wesley Chapel and Panola Road. Driver Trooper Bernie just called me, told me about a stalled big rig, 85 northbound between Pleasantdale Road and Jimmy Carter Boulevard in the center lane. We are going to scan the jam cam for that. 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
29: It's 5:30. I'm Veronica Waters. The news this half hour is brought to you by QC Kinetics. WSB's top local story. The top prosecutors in five metro Atlanta counties take aim at a new Georgia law, making most local races in their counties nonpartisan. DeKalb County District Attorney Sherry Boston is filing a legal challenge. She says it's unconstitutional and political.
30: Republicans here at the state capitol want to make it harder for voters in our counties to choose the people who best represent us and our values.
29: Boston says they should be making sure voters have all the information they need instead of stripping information from the ballot. Governor Kemp's office declines comment on pending litigation. Even though Georgia's gas prices are going up, gas stations aren't making the profit you probably expect.
31: You might think that when you fill up, the gas station is raking in the money. But Jeff Leonard with the National Association of Convenience Stores says stations only make about 10 cents per gallon profit.
32: That's down a few cents because margins have tightened. And at the same time, the expenses to deliver the fuel, which have increased because the price of the fuel has increased.
31: The real money is made when you go inside and buy something. He says with higher gas prices, consumers have less money to spend inside, which cuts into their bottom line. Jonathan O'Brien, 95.5 WSB.
29: Fulton County Commission Chairman Rob Pitts pushes for the county to update the tax appraisals of data centers. He says correctly assessing five centers will take the numbers from $100 million to $5 billion.
7: And if we're successful, this could mean approximately $85 million in new revenue for the three entities.
29: Still, people have been skeptical of having data centers in their county all together. The Fulton County Board of Assessors will vote on the assessed values tomorrow. Businesses at Northlake Mall are calling for an extension after they've been told to get out in 30 days.
9: After being recognized as Tucker's Business of the Month, Tony Cade says receiving an email telling him to move his gaming store didn't seem real. Cade says this is the second time he's had to relocate Challenges Games and Comics, but the benefits of free parking for customers and 24-hour security keeps him coming back to malls.
10: A lot of collectible shops, especially those that carry like Pokemon product, have been having robberies and smash and grab.
9: He says several businesses need more time. Messages to the mall's owner, Corinth Properties, have not been answered. Mary Ryan Howarth, 95.5 WSB.
29: The Trump administration is taking a new approach to imposing tariffs after the Supreme Court ruled Trump's tariffs broke the law. In a new report, the administration alleges dozens of American trading partners fall short addressing forced labor, and there should be reassurance imported goods aren't the result of it. U.S. Trade Representative Jamison Greer proposes a minimum 10% tariff on the nations they investigated. The Atlanta mayor says it's like heart surgery while the patient's awake. The big widening project on Concourse D at Hartsfield-Jackson Airport. Mayor Andre Dickens says it's been business as usual during the construction, and now they're opening three new gates ahead of schedule.
11: Travelers coming to this concourse will be greeted with comfort, care, and new space.
29: It's a billion-dollar project projected to be finished in 2029. The Senate is advancing a stalled immigration enforcement funding bill following weeks of delay. Lawmakers voting 53-46 today to start considering a package that would fund immigration enforcement agencies, and it will be followed by hours of debate as well as a series of unlimited back-to-back amendment votes before final passage later this week. Now, advancement of the measure stalled as Republicans pushed back on the White House's nearly $1.8 billion so-called weaponization fund. President Trump is lamenting the apparent end of it.
12: The weaponization fund was a beautiful thing. It was something I didn't make it, but I heard that. I thought that was the greatest thing.
29: Trump said today people came to his January 6th rally with love, and since then they've been abused, leading some to, he says, commit suicide. It's 5:34 and time for live team coverage of traffic and weather. WSB Triple Team Traffic begins with Alex Williams.
23: Well, crash I had been watching on the left shoulder, Veronica, now knocks out the HOV lane in East Atlanta, 20 eastbound Boulevard exit 59, keeping the ride slow back into West Atlanta from Martin Luther King Jr. Drive, I-20 westbound. Also, the right lanes are jammed up, leaving more Avenue just trying to ramp on to that slow downtown connector. Then over in on the west side, 20 westbound, the West Freeway, just a few brake lights. Not terrible driving into the setting sun from Riverside Parkway out to Lee Road, exit number 41. Checking the ride on the south side, 75 southbound, slow between Hayteville and Forest Park from Central Avenue passing I-285, but it improves once you get past Forest Parkway. Some northbound delays in Henry County from Highway 155 up to trouble that's been on the shoulder up at Jodico Road, exit number 222. Next report is in less than 10 minutes from the Trustdale.com Traffic Center. Triple Team Traffic, 95.5 WSB.
29: Now Atlanta Radio's only five-day forecast. Here's WSB meteorologist Christina Edwards.
13: Clear skies for the ride home this evening. Sunset tonight at 8:45. Temperatures still in the mid-70s at that time, but quickly cooling into the mid-50s for tomorrow morning. Tomorrow afternoon, sunshine with low humidity. Highs in the upper 70s to low 80s. Mostly sunny skies on Friday. Morning lows in the upper 50s. Daytime highs around 83. Humidity returns on Saturday, so muggy with partly cloudy skies and a high around 85. Scattered rain showers and thunderstorms in the forecast on Sunday.
29: It's 76 degrees under sunny skies in Roswell, 78 in Sugar Hill, and 79 in Midtown Atlanta at 5:35. 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
17: All right. Here's the story. Jared Yamamoto, let people know our next Wellness Wednesday story.
18: All right.
17: On this Wednesday edition of the Von Hessler Dog.
18: And I won't say juice again, because that
17: please
18: was a little...
17: Please don't. That is bad. Autumn has already contacted HR.
19: Yeah. Oh, yeah.
18: Well, an Irishman...
17: An Irishman.
18: ...turned up at a hospital after injecting himself...
17: Well, you got to say, he injected his own semen. But that's it. I used the word. It's there. It's gone.
18: Right.
17: 18 times...
18: Yes, into his arm for 18 months to relieve pain. 18 months.
17: So that could be like 100 times.
18: Yeah, it didn't say how many. Yeah.
17: All right. This is not
18: Conor McGregor, by the way.
17: No. Conor.
18: There are other Irishmen. When you see stories like this and it involves Ireland, Conor McGregor.
17: Now here's
18: that.
20: Put it in my arm again.
17: As ridiculous as all this is, let's start at the beginning, Dr. Joe. What is the ridiculous thinking that says that doing this would relieve pain?
21: You know, I read this story and I'm thinking, okay, what could be the logic? You know, I'm playing devil's advocate. Maybe if he put it in his body, it would build his immune system or something. But it's actually, sperm is contained within the body. It goes right from the testicles into the epididymis and the vas deferens and out the body.
17: Yeah.
21: So it never gets into the body necessarily.
17: Right. It has its place where it is. It's born in one place and it dies a few feet.
21: That's exactly right. It's in its own tube. So when he put it in the body thinks this is a foreign protein. I don't know what this is. So the immune system went crazy on it and started attacking it. So what his logic was, I don't know.
17: Hold on. Before we go any further, is there anything can you find? Is there a TikTok trend? That's right. It's got to come from somebody watching TikTok and somebody's...
28: Testosterone fed, maybe.
17: Oh. Right.
18: Yeah.
17: See if you can find where the hub of this is coming from.
20: My arm gave birth.
18: A little Guinness will clean it right up.
17: Yeah. That's right. I get from what you're saying that this does not work to relieve pain.
21: No, this is not. No, this is not a part of the pain management protocol that I recommend to my patients.
17: Am I just like somebody who's so taken in by the society? I would never... I mean, we understand some people get addicted to heroin, they shoot. But the idea that you've got a syringe, you're not doing anything any doctor told you to do. You're developing this whole thing. You're putting stuff in your body.
21: Yeah.
17: So what I'm getting at is some people are kind of crazy. I think that this guy has some sort of problem.
21: I'm going to go with that.
17: Is there a trend or anything, George Clark, that you can find?
28: So he seemed to think it was going to relieve his back pain, or somebody did, and maybe work like a stem cell sort of a deal.
17: Right, but who's pushing this? Who's the Dr. Oz of the... Who's the RFK Jr. of this?
28: I have nothing to do with this guy. It sounds like this guy's winging it.
3: Wow, he may be. Yeah, there are a lot of people around the world and throughout history who have like mutilated themselves.
17: Yeah, I know.
3: And it's not because they had TikTok. I mean, it's because there's crazy people always.
17: No, that's true.
28: There
17: but I would
28: seem
17: imagine
28: to be somebody that's promoting this.
17: I would imagine more of this would go on when there wasn't TikTok because, you know, people kind of like, you know, they. But we have this body of knowledge now. About things, and I, before I decided,
3: stop people from being crazy.
5: Well, I'm going to tell you what Big Pharma won't tell you. Go into a room by yourself with a magazine and a jar. Take care of all your pain. Follow me.
17: Be a good name for a podcast: Magazine in a Jar.
5: Oh yeah, Magazine in a Jar solves all your problems.
3: Hey, Greg can invest in it.
17: What's that?
3: Greg will invest in it.
17: Yes.
3: He invested in that pancake in a can or whatever.
17: He's still
5: aerosol here.
17: He's still invested in the pancakes.
21: Does he still own it? I think
17: he does. I think just as a matter of pride, he's always
21: getting rid of it.
17: He's doing
3: diamond hand.
17: You know, theoretically, the idea of pancakes in a can works.
21: Genius.
17: But I can't imagine they taste very well. That's
21: all it is pancake batter.
17: No, but you gotta mix it. Like, Cheese Whiz is not cheese. I would imagine that pancakes in an aerosol can are not what you could call pancakes. Yes, George?
28: I looked up, is there anybody that's gotten attention for promoting semen injection? And this is the guy.
17: So he's the influencer who heard himself.
28: I'm not even sure that he's an influencer, but this story is the only one that came up.
21: He's the OG influencer.
17: So once he goes in, what is he suffering from at that point? Like at some point he said, I got to go to the hospital.
21: Yeah.
17: The pain just didn't go away?
21: From what I gathered, it was pregnant. Such an inflammatory reaction that he had that he got infected and then he had to go to the hospital from that.
18: So it started leaking.
17: So do you think...
5: I was having a dream in the middle of the night.
17: This guy's oozing.
21: You can say ooze, but you won't say...
17: The word ooze is disgusting, but in a comical way. Yeah, I find oozing is like a comical...
21: Up there with ointment?
17: Balls, salves.
5: I called the hospital. They told me to... Right away.
21: I wanted to do it, but...
17: Can you imagine like somebody punched him in the arm?
5: That doesn't usually happen.
21: Bro, what's that smell?
17: Did you just clean up in here?
5: The dog peed on the floor.
17: All right, well, I hope he's going to be all right. I'd hate to, you know, we're laughing and then the guy like dies. But he's obviously nuts.
28: Yeah.
17: I bet she believes aliens and then that Bigfoot's real and Loch Ness Monster and all that.
28: I'm going to wrap all that in there. Come on.
3: I know.
21: Come on, George. Yeah.
17: The reason I do, George, is because I've noticed that you've got a little bit of some swelling in your arm as well. And I want to step in.
28: Back is aching.
6: Yeah, but it's not mine.
17: That's where you went wrong.
21: Yes.
17: You got to get it from a neighbor.
21: Yes. Maybe it's from Bigfoot.
5: Ooh. Liam, can I come in and get some of your stuff?
17: All right. So I guess what we're coming down to here, our advice on the Von Hessler Doctrine to anyone out there listening, don't do that.
21: Don't do this. No, this is bad.
17: Thank you.
21: Yes.
17: Think of something else.
21: Put the needle down.
17: I don't even know why people have their own hypodermic needles.
21: I don't know.
17: What's going on?
21: Well, you can buy them for diabetes.
17: No, I get that. But now with diabetes, you don't need to, they have like these things that you just kind of like go, and it's more like, it's not a patch, but I have friends who have diabetes. And I have, over the years, it used to be like, oh, I'm like at a medical office, you know. But these things that they have now, they just kind of like go, zoop.
21: Does he have the pump that you wear?
17: No.
21: That's usually for type 1, yeah.
17: Okay. Mm-hmm. Yeah, it's just like, I don't know, you must have seen
21: it. It's subcutaneous.
17: It is, but it's not like a big hypodermic needle.
21: No, it's just like a bunch of little things. Boop.
17: Yeah.
21: Like, yep, and that's it.
17: You said boop, boop. I said,
21: okay. Well, your friends and I, my friends, so.
17: Your friends, whoop.
21: Yes.
17: My friends.
21: Right, okay. Exactly.
17: All right, Dr. Joe, tell people how they can get more Dr. Joe.
21: Sunday nights right here following the new, what's the name of the show?
6: The Sunday Show with Tim Andrews featuring George Clark.
17: Look at that. They had one on Sunday. How'd it go?
21: Doing well.
17: Yeah. All right.
21: And
17: you guys would say that. And
21: I follow them right after that, 8 to 10 Sunday nights on Dr. Joe's show. Yes. And if you have any
17: help... Did you guys cross paths?
21: We did. We saw each other.
17: Sunday?
21: Yeah, we did. A little handoff?
17: A little handoff.
21: Nice.
17: A little handoff.
21: Yeah.
17: Not handoff.
21: I had to clean a microphone and everything. Oh, it was
17: Dr. Joe, before right. you get me canceled.
21: Yes. Yes, Sunday nights, 8 to 10. And my website, if you have any health questions or would like to make an appointment to come see us, we have offices in Marietta, Duluth, and Stockbridge. Dr. Joe, drjoe.com.
17: No dot in the middle.
21: Dot, no, drjoe, all one word, .com.
17: Because then you just go to dr.
21: Dr. dot.
17: Something.
21: Yeah, some people do that. And it's, your email doesn't work. No, you're an idiot.
17: Oh, wow. And by the way, don't get the email wrong.
21: That's right. You'll be ostracized.
17: I'll let you know when
21: That's
17: you show
21: right,
17: up.
21: Man.
17: All right. Thanks, Dr. Joe. Enjoy the rest of this beautiful day.
21: Thank you.
17: We'll see you next week. You got one more round on my feet, though. Alex Williams says there's a crash. There's a crash. I don't mean to be laughing during that. Unfortunately, there's a crash on Highway 316 in Gwinnett.
23: Yeah, watching it on the Jam Cam as we speak, Eric. Highway 316 westbound, just before the ramps to I-85. It's been in multiple right lanes, and I'm just seeing the fire truck pull away, so they're getting into the right shoulder, but really put extra pressure on that ride that you're not used to from Riverside Parkway. While 85 northbound earlier stalled, big rig cleared up around Pleasantdale Road. Delays, though, start back at Shalifer. This will stay with you up into Norcross, and a few more brake lights between Duluth and Suwannee. Crash in Alpharetta just moved to the right shoulder. 400 southbound at Haynesbridge Road, exit 9. Delays from Old Milton Parkway. And your northbound ride on and off the brakes the whole way out of Sandy Springs up into Alpharetta and Cumming. 75 northbound. Toughest part of that ride is only from Highway 5 getting up to Barrett Parkway and Chastain Road between Marietta and Kennesaw. Next report is in less than 10 minutes from the Trustdale.com Traffic Center. Triple Team Traffic, 95.5 WSB.
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17: I didn't understand that at all, Jared.
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18: yeah,
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18: Yeah, they're e-planes.
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6: Not the i-plane?
17: Not the i-plane. 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It's E-planes.
6: E-plane Plus?
17: Not yet.
18: Not yet.
6: All right.
17: That's going to cost you extra.
6: All right.
18: Amazon bought 150 of them, but
3: great.
18: You can now buy them if you have your pilot's license and fly them yourself. So that ABC News did a big...
17: You couldn't get me into an electric plane.
18: An E-plane's got 300-mile range.
17: Yeah. You know what?
18: You get a Savannah
17: on that. I'd have to watch other people do that for about, I don't know, 10 years. And then I get into it.
18: Hey, they got.
17: It was just, it's a big deal flying in the air. It's not natural to human beings. And I'm not just going to tell, hey, yeah, we changed the way we power it. Get in there. I'll take a look for a while.
18: The ABC News reporter was not afraid. He was up there flying.
17: Yeah, well, there's a New York Times guy. There's a New York Times tech guy who's alive today because he was booked to get in that stupid personal submarine. That imploded like he was doing a story for the New York Times.
18: Oh, the Ocean Gate.
17: Yeah, the Ocean Gate. Like a few months earlier, he had been set up as a technology writer. I can't remember his name right now. Well known, David something. He got there. He the whole thing, and he saw the contraption they had. And he's like, I'm not getting in there.
6: Smart.
17: So he's it is smart. As a reporter, you don't always want to jump on the new thing.
18: Well, he was asking all the right questions. He's like, don't you feel? He asked, what would the Wright brothers think if they saw this moment here where you have an E-plane flying?
17: What would they think? They would think, I wouldn't get in that thing. And I'm like, yeah, I'll wait and see 5-10 years of this stuff. And if it works out, then Eric will be like, yeah. Would you get on an E-plane if they told you it'll take you from Atlanta to Los Angeles? Would you get on that plane with 200 other people?
18: No, not with 200 other people.
3: It was a thing that was happening all the time.
17: That's what I'm saying. I'm saying before you had like the 5 years to look and go, yeah, oh, this works.
3: It'd be tough.
18: Well, I want to get my pilot's.
17: You know, the beginning of jet travel was at the beginning of just plane travel. You could look. Have you ever looked into that? Like,
6: did they crash a lot?
17: Compared to now, yes. But they would like do things that you wouldn't expect now, like disintegrate.
18: Yeah. I'm sure they're learning. They probably didn't know. Exactly. They're flying through like storms of, oh, exactly. Why are we rocking all around?
17: Exactly. I have no idea.
18: To answer your question, though, I would fly in one of these Beta jets that goes 300 miles. I'd fly to Savannah in one of those. I want to get my pilot's license.
17: Okay. All right.
18: In my 40s, that's what I want to do. That's my big goal, my 40s.
17: You know, I'm not a fan of flying. I haven't been for a very long time. And I was having a conversation with my father-in-law, rest in peace, years and years, years ago. And, you know, he's flown everywhere around the world. And for some reason, I thought the same kind of thing, like, well, maybe one of these, maybe take short trips. He said, if you want to die in a plane, Get in a Learjet. You know, get in a small plane.
3: Or a helicopter.
17: Yeah, if you want to die, that's the way to do it. If you get on a jumbo jet, your chances of dying are near zero.
18: I played Ace Combat my whole life. I know how to land these things. It goes bad.
17: What is it about radio people always want to become...
18: I don't know. There's a legacy here at WSB. There's a legacy. I want to keep the legacy going.
17: Warts, Scott
18: Slade.
6: I want to drive a train.
17: Now, see that? Go the other way. Go the other way. Alex Williams says it's a bumper-to-bumper ride on 20 East into downtown.
5: Yeah, all due to this crash. I've been watching for about an hour, Eric. Had been on the left shoulder, and it's now blocking the HOV express lane, I-20 eastbound. This crash is right at Boulevard, exit number 59. And 20 East is just bumper to bumper behind it all the way back to Holmes Drive. Might want to think about Martin Luther King Jr. Drive, Joseph E. Boone, or Lowry Boulevard as alternates to get you into downtown. Now, the ride over into Cab County, it's actually getting a tad better in the work zone, 20 Eastbound. Just a tap of the brakes now from Wesley Chapel to Panola Road. 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Traffic Center, Triple Team Traffic, 95.5 WSB.
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7: It's 6 o'clock. I'm Veronica Waters. The news this hour is brought to you by the Lloyd Advisory Group. WSB's top local story, a legal challenge is now filed against a bill impacting local elections in a few Metro Atlanta counties.
10: The law makes local races in five Metro Atlanta counties nonpartisan, and DeKalb County District Attorney Sherry Boston says that violates the Constitution because it doesn't apply to every Georgia county.
11: If the legislature chooses to make these races nonpartisan, it should be everyone and not just Democratic DAs that represent the city of Atlanta.
10: If the measure is not thrown out by the court, it will take effect in 2028. At the state capitol, Jonathan O'Brien, 95.5 WSB.
7: It's 80 degrees now in Midtown Atlanta. WSB meteorologist Christina Edwards says we're going to feel some breezes coming out of the east up to 15 miles an hour today as temperatures drop into the mid-50s overnight under clear and cool skies. Atlanta Radio's only five-day forecast is minutes away. Stay with us. New tonight, the U.S. House for the first time approves a war powers resolution which would halt the U.S. military action against Iran. Today's 215-208 vote defies President Trump as a handful of Republicans join with Democrats to end the three-month-long war. Next steps remain uncertain. The Senate is moving forward with legislation to fund immigration enforcement agencies after forcing the White House to drop its settlement fund for political allies. But President Trump sounds ambivalent about letting go of the fund.
19: I'd have to ask the lawyers. I don't know. I know one thing. The weaponization. Are you talking about the weaponization fund?
22: Yeah, what's your decision?
19: The weaponization fund, as far as I'm concerned, was a beautiful thing.
7: Lawmakers also stripped funding for Trump's ballroom security from the bill. This package contains $72 billion to fund ICE and the Border Patrol through 2029. Northlake Mall tenants are given 30 days to get out after the shopping center is allegedly sold.
24: The general manager planned to meet with businesses but rescheduled after the tenants already gathered at Northlake Mall. The owner of Challenges Games and Comics, Tony Cade, says this is the second time he's been evicted because of turnover, but at the North DeKalb Mall, he was given 90 days to pack up.
25: No matter what's in your lease, you know, they're basically telling us to get out with like little notice whatsoever. Whether it's fair or not, or whether or not it's in a contract, it's just wrong.
24: Calls and messages to the mall's owner, Corinth Properties, have not been answered at this time. Mary Ryan Howarth, 95.5 WSB.
7: A former Roswell High School administrative assistant and teacher is accused of sexually assaulting a student, and now investigators in Roswell say they wonder if there are more victims out there. Roswell police say 55-year-old Amanda Katz had numerous encounters with a 16-year-old boy between 2025 and around Valentine's Day of this year. The investigation began with a DFACS referral when the boy's mother saw texts between the two on his cell phone. Police detectives say due to the nature of Katz's job, they wonder whether more victims could be there, and they want anyone who might have other information to contact them. Update on the case of a missing 20-year-old from East Point. In case you're just joining us this evening, Police Chief Sean Buchanan tells us today that remains found in the woods behind the reserve at Red Wine Apartment Complex were near Derek Samuel's cell phone, along with a gun and a shell casing.
26: At this point, we do not suspect any foul play.
7: The chief says they followed up on thousands of tips after Samuel disappeared a month ago. For sale signs are coming down faster in Metro Atlanta than any other area of the country.
27: Delistings are up across the nation, but Atlanta seeing the most, according to a new report from Redfin, with 1 in 10 homes here being delisted. Sellers not getting what they want. So what about your area? Metro Atlanta real estate agent Robin Riddle says it depends on where you are.
28: Conditions really, gosh, vary widely across the metro areas and some neighborhoods.
27: She says with the current trend, it means more negotiating room for buyers, and sellers may need to adjust pricing. Sabrina Cupid, 95.5 WSB.
7: WSB News Time, 6:04. The Von Hessler Doctrine continues in less than 2 minutes. But first, let's start off with WSB Triple Team traffic right now. Alex Williams is watching that evening commute.
5: Rough go of it on I-20 eastbound, trying to make your way through West Atlanta and into downtown, Veronica, all due to a crash lingering in the HOV lane, I-20 eastbound at Boulevard Exit 59. It is a bumper-to-bumper ride behind that back to Holmes Drive. I'm also seeing delays on I-20 westbound getting into downtown. That's just the right lanes, though, slowing, trying to get onto I-75, 85, 285 westbound, the inner loop on the southeast leg of the perimeter. That ride's getting pretty jammed up, leaving I-20. It's those sunshine delays slowing you down as you make your way past Flat Shoals and over to Boulder Crest Road. Next report is in less than 10 minutes from the Trustdale.com Traffic Center. Triple Team Traffic, 95.5 WSB.
7: Now it's time for Atlanta Radio's only five-day forecast, sponsored by Shoemate, the official air conditioning of Atlanta. Here's WSB meteorologist Christina Edwards.
0: Clear skies for the ride home this evening. Sunset tonight at 8:45. Temperatures still in the mid-70s at that time, but quickly cooling into the mid-50s for tomorrow morning. Tomorrow afternoon, sunshine with low humidity, highs in the upper 70s to low 80s. Mostly sunny skies on Friday, morning lows in the upper 50s, daytime highs around 83. Humidity returns on Saturday, so muggy with partly cloudy skies and a high around 85. Scattered rain showers and thunderstorms in the forecast on Sunday.
7: Looking at sunshine and 76 degrees in Douglasville, it's 79, and fair skies in College Park. And now it is 81 degrees in Midtown Atlanta at 606 on Peachtree Street. More news at 630. Breaking news when it happens. 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
17: Hour four of the Von Hessler Doctrine begins right now. Is that Greg Russ or is that one of those people who is going into the sewers in New York City?
1: Well, I'm in London.
17: Oh, you're in London now, huh? Hey, it's a good connection. You sound like you're not any further away than New York City. That's amazing. The telephony, huh?
1: It's amazing. It's that cable. Yeah. It's that cable they run under the Atlantic
17: Ocean.
1: That's
17: what it is. That's what it is. But you are familiar with the story, I take it? Is it just breaking now?
1: Yeah. I mean, the people are going in. I just assume they're urban explorers.
17: I don't
1: going down in there and looking for weird.

0: at one of these things and said, yeah, I don't know, but they got to be up to something. And it's probably not good.
1: Well, people sneak into abandoned subway stations all the time walking on the tracks. And the, I mean, the fact that they're carrying equipment.
0: Yeah.
1: Even if you're trying to throw people off your scent by putting on a vest, the equipment is weird. But maybe it's art. Maybe it's their avant-garde.
0: That, it could, but I'm project. Saying is they've gone down and they've checked these places and they're not seeing much, which I just, you know... Look, I'm going to jump to the worst conclusion until somebody can prove that it's not that.
2: Maybe they're catching rats. It says the NYPD suspects that they are going into the sewers looking for valuables, like lost jewelry, phones, and other items that fall into the sewers.
1: Yeah, but they can die. Just the gases alone.
0: Here's the thing.
1: Like, but literally, the gases could kill them.
0: Yeah.
1: Or a flood of the expected sewage.
0: Yes. Look, I think I don't want to say this, but that sounds like a, I don't want to say cover story, but it seems puffed up to me. Like, why would people be going down, looking for old Rolexes? That doesn't make any sense to me.
2: It's I found a quarter from 1952. Yeah. I flushed my Rolex.
0: I guess I have to look at it more. I haven't seen any of the videos. I just kind of saw a little bit of the story. I saw a little bit of a couple of the headlines, and I read a little bit about it. I haven't really looked at it yet. But it does kind of seem coordinated. It doesn't seem like, I mean, is it the same people in different sites? Are there actually like 21 people broken up into, you know, groups of seven or something? I don't know. It doesn't worry you if I was living in New York City, it would worry. I would want to know. I wouldn't want some puffed up story about how they're looking for valuables. I would like, who are they? Let's find them. What's going on? Because haven't they been going into different areas of Manhattan, right? No, they're all over in the different boroughs, right? Or they just
2: yeah,
0: because one was in Brooklyn,
1: the Bronx.
2: Two separate incidents in Brooklyn is what it says here.
0: Okay, I think there's one in the Bronx, but
3: maybe they're going to do structural damage to the infrastructure.
1: Maybe,
0: right?
1: And maybe I should be more worried. I don't know. It's just there is a history of people exploring all parts of the city.
0: Right.
1: So, again, I'm not saying I'm right. Maybe I should be worried. Maybe something big is coming.
0: I mean, I would be worried. It's a good time to be in London. Tell your girlfriend to head up north, go to her parents' house. I don't know. It would scare the hell out of me. But maybe it is just something like that. Maybe it's just people who... But
4: we'll go exploring.
0: But it's got to be new because these security cameras have been in place for a good long time. So you're not just, it's not like, oh, we put up a security camera, we found out people are doing this.
4: They just weren't looking.
0: Maybe they weren't. The cameras?
4: They were like busy.
3: Yeah, how were people alerted to it? Did somebody call the police and say, I saw somebody come out of there?
1: Well, some guy, there's a story, it's like, I made eye contact with them as they went down and they just stared at me and then went down into the sewer.
0: Okay. Yeah, I looked. If I was living in that city, I was like, I want one of these people identified, detained, interviewed. I want to know what the hell exactly is going on. And maybe you find out, we're just having, it's a lot, whatever. But I don't even want to say what's in my mind.
4: What's that movie with Sylvester Stallone and where he's sent into the future? He's a cop and he's supposed to be getting...
1: Demolition Man?
4: Yeah, Demolition with Wesley Snipes.
0: I believe that's Demolition Man, right? Or is it not the...
3: Is he sent to the future or it is the future?
4: No, he's sent to the future. It's him. So Wesley
1: he's frozen,
4: Snipes,
1: right?
4: Yeah.
1: I think he's frozen.
4: He they're both frozen.
3: Oh, that's right. And he's sent by
0: Omaha Steaks.
4: All of the training
0: to the future.
4: And like...
3: He's creeped out because you have to wipe with a clam.
4: They have to like have sex in this really weird way too.
0: Okay, let's not. This is not a movie review. Your point
4: okay,
0: is...
4: Okay, no, I'm just trying to say. I'm trying to say something. That they... everyone lives in the sewers in that movie.
0: Oh.
4: And they've like created this new world underneath. And the world on top is fake. And the world underneath is the real world.
0: Oh, so you...
1: Yeah,
0: you
1: rents are high. They are historically high right now. So maybe people are just looking for places to live.
0: But they go down and they come back up in groups like they're spelunking or something. They're not dressed like they're going home. Nobody can live in a sewer.
4: Rats can live there.
1: A man lived in the Manhattan Bridge. Under the roadway.
0: Yes, but as you said, sewers can kill you just from the noxious fumes. Yeah. It's not just a matter
4: Maybe they're building infrastructure down there to like help with the air, like vents and things.
0: But the city would know about that.
4: How?
0: Because the city would decide to do that. It costs money to do that. You can't...
4: They're doing it themselves. DIY.
0: But why

0: would they do
1: I'd make a Ghostbusters 2 reference, but you wouldn't get it, Eric, since you've never seen Ghostbusters.
2: If you made a Ghostbusters 1 reference, I probably wouldn't get it.
1: Well, there's a river of slime in Ghostbusters 2, and at some point the Ghostbusters pretend to work for Con Ed, and they're going down.
2: That's what I'm kind of... I find this worrisome until I hear more. I mean, I the idea that they're going down there so they can surprise the city with something really good. That would be wonderful if that did happen.
3: Well, in Victorian London here, there is a history of this kind of sewer scavengers. They were called the Toshers.
2: The Tosh.
3: Back
2: what a Tosher.
4: He's a Tosher.
2: And it was a Tosher.
3: It would make tosha. Almost double what, what we call a blue collar job is today, because it was not a sexy job to do. You would go down and look for things in the sewer.
2: Right. No, it's not. But it's not
5: that's
2: really
5: a different time, mate.
2: Yeah.
3: That's true.
5: People had like gold teeth in their mouth and they die and they roll into the sewer.
2: Yeah, that's right.
4: Go down there and get that gold and then we take a bath every, 2-3 weeks.
5: Oh, yeah. Water's bad for you.
2: Water is bad for
5: that's
2: you.
5: That's right. It releases the vapors and the humors or whatever.
2: Yeah. What is it? The humors are the bad thing, right?
5: I forget. Because I'm illiterate, because I'm from whatever century, London.
2: Aren't you the father of that girl that guy's trying to teach to speak proper English?
5: What?
2: Get me to the church on time.
5: Oh, Eliza Doolittle.
2: Yeah, I can remember her name.
5: That's right.
4: Riding
5: with
4: Spain.
5: A little luck or something.
4: Mainly on the plane.
2: I'm a right git, I am.
5: With a little bit of luck.
2: You think those two are having... And I mean this in the most positive sense. Wasn't that like in My Fair Lady? Because I saw Pygmalion, which is the original story. But My Fair Lady was the musical part of it. What was the guy's name? The professor, whatever his name was, in My Fair, whatever. But he's got his buddy. He's got his old buddy. No girlfriends.
5: I've grown accustomed to her face.
2: No girlfriends. These two. And there's a song in My Fair Lady about how women are just such a pain. Yeah. And it's just like, was somebody like slipping like a little message in? Or
1: they did that a lot back then.
2: You know, I think it's great. But when I was watching
5: you
2: it,
5: think it's great?
2: Well, I don't want people to hear, oh, he's on
5: WSB. I love
2: them.
5: They're living out loud, you know?
2: Yeah, you know, I'm not like, this started a long time ago, this woke nonsense. I mean, I'm not coming from that point of view on a radio show. I'm just saying when I saw My Fair Lady, which was like maybe 20 years ago or something. It was the first time I saw it. I'm not a big musical guy. And I thought it was good. But I was like, these guys, is this a gay couple? Like, it just seemed like it was a gay couple, but they just weren't saying it was a gay couple.
3: Great name, by the way. Henry Higgins.
2: Henry Higgins.
5: Oh,
1: Alan
5: Henry.
1: J. Lerner and Frederick Lowe, who wrote it, neither of them were gay.
5: Well, Henry Higgins.
2: You don't have to be a doctor to write for, ER. You know what I'm saying? So you don't have to, like...
1: Well, I'm saying if they were going to slip it in there as a cheeky moment in a song.
2: I'm not saying that. I'm just saying overall, after a while, when you're watching this movie, you're thinking to yourself, well, neither of these guys have been married, and they lived together for like...
5: Mm. Hey, listen.
1: Friends.
5: Abraham Lincoln slept in the same bed as his best friend.
2: They all did that.
4: It was cold.
2: It was very cold.
5: Yeah, they all did that. We all were pirates.
3: What did Joe Biden's dad say? It was love, right?
4: Love.
5: Daddy, why
4: are you buckling? You got whoopee.
2: Not your dad never said that. He asked his dad because supposedly if you...
4: I saw two men kissing. I said,
2: this is supposed to be like 1962.
5: Just out in the street.
2: He's just in Scranton, Pennsylvania. And he sees...
5: He's in Boys Town, Scranton.
4: Yeah, ran him out of town. Get out of here.
2: And he wants us to believe that the story is he was with his dad. He saw two men kissing. And he was a kid. And he said, explain that to me. And his dad said, it's simple, son. They're in love. I gotta believe this is what like an older gentleman in Scranton, Pennsylvania in 1962.
4: Those two are a couple of... That's what really happened.
2: I just don't
1: call the sheriff
2: buying that story. Alex Williams says 285 is bunched up through Dunwoody.
6: Yeah, it's a slow ride. Not the worst we've seen it, but like you said, bunched up. That's the best way to put it, Eric. 285 eastbound. The brake lights find you from Georgia 400 into Dunwoody. They stay with you over to Peachtree Boulevard. Then it improves approaching I-85. Southbound, we'll call it sluggish between Tucker and Clarkston. 285 westbound, that's where it's really slower into Dunwoody as you drive into that bright sunshine from Peachtree Boulevard over toward Roswell Road. Then it's just a few more brake lights. gets scattered about through Sandy Springs if you're heading over to I-75 in Truist Park for tonight's Braves game. And then on the south or the west side of the perimeter, I should say, 285 southbound, still seeing some brake lights, South Cobb Drive down to I-20. Speaking of I-20, that crash just cleared in East Atlanta. It was in the HOV lane, 20 eastbound at Boulevard. Brake lights still pretty prominent behind it from back to Holmes Drive, but I expect those two start to improve. Traffic brought to you by the Georgia Lottery. 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Next report in less than 10 minutes from the Trustdale.com Traffic Center. Triple Team Traffic, 95.5 WSB.
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2: I said that I would give you my 2 cents on Scott Pelley being fired from 60 Minutes because it's sort of nuanced. So So Scott Pelley, I think it was yesterday or the day before, they brought in a new producer for 60 Minutes. The other one was fired in a way that people didn't like. And at the first meeting with everybody, with your new boss, Pelley, who has been at CBS for 37 years or something, so has quite the pedigree there, he stands up in the meeting and he basically just goes after this guy. And here's the thing. I think a lot of the things that he was saying and the things that he was upset about were real. And probably if it was laid out in front of me, I would probably agree with maybe 70-75% of his argument. So I think he is rightfully upset about some of these things that are going on since, you know, a friend of the president bought the company that is dealing with, let's remember, whether we like it or not, probably the most successful television show in history, right? I mean, ratings-wise.
18: Oh, yeah.
2: I watch these shows about all these... that guy, was it Paul Van Scott? I can never remember his name. But he does this the worst shows
18: from
2: 1967 or worst shows from 1974. But he always starts with the top three rated shows.
18: They're always 60 Minutes.
2: 60 Minutes, always in there. Hmm. So obviously, many people who are thinking at all have been angry at 60 Minutes one time or another for the way that they told a story. And the people who are in power now are... really can't stand 60 Minutes, and one of the president's billionaire buddies now owns CBS, and they put in this Barry Weiss who is way in over her skis. She used to run a pod thing or a Substack called Free Press. And they paid her like $25 million for it and brought her over to CBS News. Her Substack wasn't that fantastic. So there's something weird going on there. She was brought there to basically, you know, on one hand, are they a little lefty? Yeah, they are. And so you can understand people coming in and going, you know, let's balance this out. But they didn't balance it out. They came in with, you know, the attitude of the administration right now. And obviously, nobody that works there likes it. We can understand that. And I think that there's a lot of good reasons for these people to be upset. But in the end, I can't get behind somebody who did what he did. That was that guy's first day there. His last name's not Trump. His last name's not Ellison. He doesn't own Paramount. He's a tech writer that I'm familiar with. That's why this is interesting to me, because I don't think that this is a bad guy. I don't think this is somebody coming in to destroy 60 Minutes. Now, they may do a good job or a bad job along the way. I think that the people on top realize that they went way too far, and they brought this guy in because he's got some common sense. Maybe he's center right. I don't know. But his name is Nick Bilton, and I'm pretty sure I've read one of his books. But he used to show up on... So before I go that route, I just say that I think that there's a lot of merit to Scott Pelley's arguments. I just don't think it's proper on your boss's first day in a meeting with everybody involved that you just sort of take them down and mock them and just make a big deal out of it. And this is his first day in front of everybody. If you've got 37 years of experience, my guess is you can get a pretty quick meeting in his office.
3: Yeah.
2: And you can express everything that you have to say.
1: Is he the one, Bilton?
2: Bilton, yeah.
1: Was Bilton the one who fired the producer and those correspondents?
2: No, I don't know. I do not believe so. Back me up on this. Maybe he was, because I could be wrong.
1: Even if he did, I mean, that's not the place to do it. I agree with that. I'm just trying. Yeah. I know there's probably a lot of pent-up feelings that came out, but I built in himself. I'm trying to figure out if there was something he
2: see, I remember him as a guy that used to show up on tech TV, you know, and I'm pretty sure I read one of his books in like 2012 or something like that. But he did not come across as some kind of wild-eyed zealot.
3: Right.
2: when now, maybe he's changed. I'll tell you this. He made a documentary in like 2019 about what social media was doing to basically humanity, but mostly like 15 to 30-year-olds. And it was a very well-done documentary.
3: Fake famous?
2: Huh?
3: Fake famous?
2: Is that what it was? It might have been. It might have been, but it was an interesting documentary. While he was making it, the pandemic and then the George Floyd stuff started to happen. As I was watching this thing, I thought the very end, so the whole thing was about how bad social media is. But then after the George Floyd thing happened, he tacked on this ending of, well, this did move people into the streets to want change. And he kind of ended it with almost like, maybe I was wrong, maybe it's not all bad. And I just thought it was like a cop-out. No matter what the political point of view, it's just like you're making one narrative thing, and then all of a sudden, because this thing broke out right before you got, you know, went to press, you involved it in there. But that doesn't sound to me like somebody who's like, you know, like zealot MAGA. I mean, we know that he has the documentary out there where he says, well, here's one good thing that social media did. It brought people out into the streets after George Floyd. So I know that this is the same person. George, did you find anything as whether or not he fired?
3: No, he's only responsible for that one Scott Pelley's firing.
2: Yes. Oh, well, and that's the next day he fired Scott Pelley. And although I think Scott Pelley has a lot of good points, I think the way that he behaved in that meeting, if that was me, I would have done the same thing. I would have fired him the next day, because who's in charge? What if he doesn't fire him? And he comes back, who's in charge at 60 Minutes? No. Scott Pelley or the new guy?
8: And also, 60 Minutes needs to make some changes.
2: But Barry Weiss and these people have done so far has been just absurd. It has just been real. It's as dumb as the things that you see going on at the administration level. You know, put my face on a $250 bill. It's like that kind of absurd. Alex Williams sees all those brake lights glowing through downtown, and he's one of these people that gets mesmerized by lights, and so he really wishes that you would stop doing that so that he could have a little piece of his brain back. Am I right?
6: Yeah, it's a sight to see, that is for sure, Eric. plenty of brake lights you'll be watching if you're stuck in the backup trying to get into Midtown and downtown out of Northeast Atlanta, 85 southbound. Very slow, starting just below North Druid Hills, 75 below Moores Mill, and all that volume trying to make your way past Atlantic Station and Georgia Tech. Not going to find much improvement until you get down to I-20. 75-85 northbound, still a slow ride as well with the delays from Highway 166 Langford Parkway. They'll stay with you till you clear Peachtree Pine Street. And I-20 eastbound through West Atlanta, that's in recovery mode from Holmes Drive, MLK Jr. Drive, over to downtown. A lot of that was due to the earlier trouble 20 east at Boulevard that is cleared. 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
25: It's 6:30. I'm Veronica Waters. The news this half hour is brought to you by Mark Spain Real Estate. WSB's top local story. Prosecutors from Metro Atlanta counties targeted by a new Georgia law are fighting back in court. DeKalb County District Attorney Sherry Boston says the law making most local races in five Metro Atlanta counties nonpartisan is an unconstitutional move by the Republican-led legislature.
26: Republicans here at the state capitol only want to take politics out of the equations in counties where they do not have a majority.
25: Boston calls this a purely political move that hurts communities and voters. Governor Kemp signed the bill into law. His office is declining comment, citing still pending litigation. It's 79 degrees now in Midtown Atlanta. WSB meteorologist Christina Edwards forecasts clear and cool skies overnight with wake-up temperatures in the mid-50s. Atlanta Radio's only five-day forecast is coming up. New this half hour, a suspect is taken into custody for a road rage shooting in Cobb County today. Camera footage and witness accounts connect a gold SUV traveling towards Cherokee County as the suspected car that shot multiple rounds at a vehicle driving through the intersection of Woodstock and Mabry Roads. The suspect, Bashir Beal of Ackworth, was arrested by the Cherokee County Sheriff's Office. Cobb police say the victim, Kenneth Taylor, is going to be okay with non-life-threatening injuries.
27: On this vote, the yeas are 215 and the nays are 208.
0: The concurrent resolution is adopted.
25: The House passes a measure aimed at limiting President Trump's Iran war powers. The measure directs the president to remove U.S. forces from conflict with Iran unless Congress votes to declare war or authorizes military force. Still, it won't force Trump to end hostilities, even if it's passed by the Senate, because there are still outstanding constitutional questions. This comes after the Senate passed its own separate war powers resolution last month. When you fill up your car, the gas stations aren't making quite as much money as you might expect.
4: As Georgia's gas prices go up, now that the fuel tax is back in effect, Jeff Leonard with the National Association of Convenience Stores says gas stations won't be collecting the large profits you might expect.
5: Because they're facing tighter margins. Consumers don't have as much money to spend on snacks, drinks, and meals because they're spending more on gas.
4: Spending on those snacks and drinks makes up a majority of profits for gas stations. He says they are seeing customers choosing options like Costco in order to save money. Jonathan O'Brien, 95.5 WSB.
25: Stores and restaurants inside the Northlake Mall are frustrated after they were given 30 days to get out. The owner of Challenges Games and Comics, Tony Cade, says tenants were supposed to meet with the GM this morning after the mall's sale.
7: So the tenants showed up for the meeting, but there was word that the general manager was running late and that he would meet with all of the stores individually.
25: Cade says he just wants an extension, claiming this is not enough time for them to move out. We have reached out to the mall's property owners, Corinth Properties, for comment. It's going to look pretty different if you're going to be flying in or out of Hartsfield-Jackson taking Concourse D. That big billion-dollar widening project there is celebrating a milestone ahead of schedule. Mayor Andre Dickens among the city leaders as the gates, three new gates, open ahead of schedule there.
9: We are continuing to innovate and elevate, and we are constantly improving.
25: The airport's Frank Rucker says this is a pretty big deal as the project continues.
22: Now, to put this in perspective, in the year 27, we are anticipating doing $1 million of construction a day.
25: This is a more than $1 billion project total, and it's expected to be fully completed by 2029. WSB News Time 6:34. Time now for live team coverage of traffic and weather. WSB Triple Team Traffic starts right now with Alex Williams.
6: Trying to clean up this ride around Metro Atlanta, Veronica. Still watching brake lights around 285. Eastbound, you're crowded from Georgia 400 into Dunwoody. Then it slows again for sure. Out of Doraville into Tucker from Buford Highway down past Chamblee Tucker Road. You'll find some improvement as you clear Highway 78, the Stone Mountain Freeway. 285 westbound, I'm looking for new trouble in Sandy Springs right around Roswell Road, keeping you on the brakes back into Dunwoody. Then the sunshine will slow you down just a tad bit as you approach I-75 in the Truist Park region there in Cobb County. Next report is in less than 10 minutes from the Trustdale.com Traffic Center. Triple Team Traffic, 95.5 WSB.
25: And now Atlanta Radio's only five-day forecast with WSB meteorologist Christina Edwards.
23: Clear skies for the ride home this evening. Evening sunset tonight at 8:45. Temperatures still in the mid-70s at that time, but quickly cooling into the mid-50s for tomorrow morning. Tomorrow afternoon, sunshine with low humidity, highs in the upper 70s to low 80s. Mostly sunny skies on Friday, morning lows in the upper 50s, daytime highs around 83. Humidity returns on Saturday, so muggy with partly cloudy skies and a high around 85. Scattered rain showers and thunderstorms in the forecast on Sunday.
25: It's 77 degrees in Lithonia, 78 in Lawrenceville, and 79 in Midtown Atlanta at 635 on Peachtree Street, right here in the heart of Midtown. Next news at 7 o'clock. 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
13: I spent Christmas Eve alone in a children's home. When I woke up, a good Samaritan had left me $100.
12: Rick Jackson knows what it's like to go without. 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
12: Conservative businessman Rick Jackson will deliver major property tax relief that failed career politicians never will.
13: I'll get you a boatload of your money back, or I won't run again. 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
2: Jared Yamamoto.
3: Yes?
2: You should have... Are you the producer of this show?
3: I am.
2: Well, then maybe you should have told me to hit the on button before I started speaking.
3: How dare you?
2: Well, I mean...
3: You are a professional.
2: You're here to support me,
3: you
2: right?
3: Walked into a radio station in the year that I was born.
2: Yes,
3: you
2: I
3: should
2: did.
3: Know how to turn a dang microphone
2: that's
3: on.
2: That's ageism. Greg, don't you think that's ageism? He's throwing my age at me. And he's saying, you're a really stupid old man. Your birthday's in March,
1: he's not
2: right?
1: wrong. He's not wrong.
3: Thank you, Greg. February 19th.
1: You never learned any of the equipment, and you would brag about it. Like,
2: that's true.
1: I
2: don't even know any of this
1: so
2: crap. That's true. That is true.
1: You should put an electric collar on Eric, Jared.
3: Yes.
1: And then if you see that he's not turning on his mic, you shock him.
2: Well, at least that would be something. Huh? I expect production from my producer. Damn it, is that too much?
1: He's going to want it somewhere else.
2: From now on, why don't you just come over and just hit the on button for me before every segment?
3: Yeah, come walk around there.
2: It's not asking too much. It's for the audience, you know, because my brain, I'm thinking about how to entertain them, and sometimes I forget to turn on the microphone.
3: I think they get the zapper this
1: time. The daggum zapper.
2: All right, what's going
3: you
2: on
3: love
2: with
3: this guy, Tim? You're obsessed with this guy.
2: No, he's seen him on CNN now.
1: Dead gum.
2: So you were making fun of him because he was on some interview and he kept saying dad gum.
1: Well, I wasn't making fun of him. I thought he was folksy, but trying to do his voice. And he was on with Rogan talking about the UAPs and the missing scientists and stuff.
2: Yeah.
1: And so I thought, well, this guy will be a good interview for me and George. He's in the wheelhouse. And so I reached out to his press people a couple times and they're kind of jerks.
2: Yeah.
1: And the staffers up there, like I said, blah, blah, blah. He gave me the email address and he goes, anything else? Like, what? Okay.
2: It's how things are done in Tennessee.
1: Yeah.
2: They're very blunt. They get right to the point.
1: But he does. He says, dadgum. He says, I love my mom. My daddy was in World War II, and he was, he was right there. He killed a lot of people. My mommy, I love my mommy and daddy. Dadgum, mommy and daddy.
2: Doesn't everybody love their mom and dad? I mean, everybody doesn't.
1: Not everybody
2: most
1: loves
2: people.
1: Dadgum, mommy.
2: Okay.
1: And
2: now you
1: now
2: told
1: he
2: me,
1: has a.
2: Now it's his brand.
1: Yes, it's his brand. And he's selling it. He has ads everywhere on social media.
2: And he has a hat.
1: A red MAGA hat, but it says dadgum. Dadgum.
2: Dadgum. Everybody becomes a brand. Like nothing is allowed to exist as just isn't that charming? He's got that southerner. Keeps saying dadgum.
1: Yeah, money to be made.
2: Yeah, got to have hats, got to have merch.
1: What would your hat say? A dime to be made. You got to grab it.
2: What would your hat say?
1: Yeah, if you had a hat, what would it say?
2: I don't know what it says. That's an interesting question, but a tough one when you just like put somebody on the
1: get
2: spot.
1: Get off my lawn?
2: No, that's been used.
1: You can't use Don't Piss Off the Genie.
3: Why not?
1: Because Kevin's lyric.
2: It's his song.
3: Well, he'd be okay with it.
2: Well, I'd have to get permission.
3: I don't know.
2: But I mean, even, I don't know, it just seems like nothing can exist as just kind of a cool thing. It just immediately has to be commoditized, that it's your brand. And I'll bet you they tell him before he goes on CNN hits, always make sure you say dadgum at least once.
1: That's your thing.
2: It's like the guy who shows up on CNN with the stupid cowboy hat.
1: What hat? The stupid hat.
2: The stupid. It's just like, that's my brand.
1: Or the lawyer that wore the deerskin jacket with the fringes.
2: He may have started all this.
1: Yeah.
2: That was so many years ago. But it's just, it's gotten to the point where nothing can just be quaint.
1: Right.
2: Like, oh, hey, that guy's a dad.
1: Professional wrestlers started this.
3: Yes.
2: Well.
1: They're the ones.
3: Everything now
1: is what professional wrestling is.
3: Yeah, everything now is 80s WWF wrestling.
8: Oh, yeah, dadgum.
2: The attitude era. I've said that before. It's the attitude era of politics. And that's by Hegseth, all of them. You know, Hegseth is from the attitude era.
1: It's a mixture because the attitude era is, as far as the characters went, they started becoming just themselves. So you've got the outspokenness of the attitude era, but you go back to the 80s, like Tim said, and you have goofy characters. Like
2: Or
1: Doink the Clown.
8: Yeah, I got a dadgum hat. Yeah. Oh, it's the dadgum. Yeah.
2: It's just an example of this, how plastic and soulless we're becoming. The young people don't even know that's what they're feeling. They think it's something else or whatever. There's no grain in the wood. Everything is plastic. Everything is surface level. Get what you can. Move on. Keep on going.
3: Hey, there's hope with this back rooms at the box
2: office.
3: Only
2: with horror, it seems like.
3: Yeah.
2: It seems like only with horror can that happen.
3: But
2: I'm glad that it happened.
3: New era of film that's coming up now. This is a big deal.
2: Okay, well, let's see.
1: I still don't think that these guys, YouTubers, are directing. I don't think they're directing. I think being marketed. They're being backed up by real directors, and then the studios are saying, "Hey, that guy on YouTube you love, he directed this film." And
2: okay, all right. Now hold on. That's an interesting point of view. Is this just your speculation? Have you read? Is there any evidence of this that they're, you know?
1: No, there's some things.
2: Scorsese's sleeping at this kid's house or something. That,
14: I they make a room that is endless and there's all sorts of things around. And look, and you're going to have a weird creature in it. And okay, you're over there and there's a chair. There's a pile of chairs.
2: So this is just a notion of yours.
1: No, it's been written about. Like,
2: oh, okay.
1: There's people, especially back rooms, that there are other directors around. And that because this person's popular and probably has an audience they can pull in, that they're just being marketed as the director. But not to say that the guy who made the movie hasn't been doing his series
15: long. Those people that would be helping this director are still helping him emulate the thing that was created online.
2: Okay, all right, I get that, but it's not... somebody or more than one person directed this movie, and I want to know who that was. I've seen this 20-year-old. He's quite arrogant. I saw him on an interview. Somebody was asking him a question that he thought was a dumb question, and he just refused to answer. He just sat there. And I thought, wow, that's the kind of thing you get out of like a 50-year-old director. It's got a couple of big hits. But so he's got a, you know, I don't know. I would like to see the paperwork because that means those people have to be paid. They're not doing it for free.
1: Yeah, there's a director's guild.
2: Yeah, there's a director's guild. Don't they have to put on paper exactly who is the actual director of the movie?
15: There's a guy in the movie. He acts in the movie, Mark Duplass, but he's a pretty, you know, he's directed a ton of movies. I wouldn't be surprised if that guy also, you know, had some.
2: And it might be
1: consulting.
2: Yeah. See, that's a different thing. Is that what you really mean? That he was.
1: No, there's a ghost director. The rumor is there was a ghost director.
2: Okay, but that guy's got to be making a lot of money.
1: You're right. I don't.
2: Somebody would do it for a lot of money, right?
1: Yeah, I guess if you pay them enough, like, I don't care if my name gets out there, just give me the money.
2: Because it's been pointed out that Hollywood tried to do this with Slender Man, and they Hollywoodized it, and it was nothing. So if you go get somebody who actually is one of the creators online of this phenomenon, you're more likely to get something. But then the questions come in, how at 20 years old, if he's never made a film before, can he make a film this good? The lighting is good, the editing is good, the sound is good, the story is solid, all of that, which are usually not... Every great director, if you love them enough, you go find the 20-minute student film or something that they made. Or, you know, Lucas made that THX whatever before he made, you know what I mean?
1: Mm-hmm.
2: There's always this kind of like, there's a film you can see where they're learning how to become the thing that you know them as.
1: And who's going to follow as an actor? If you're a seasoned actor, which the star of the movie is, a 20-year-old director, that must be tough.
2: There's that as well. But that's not always...
1: No, that actor that George brought up apparently is saying that, no, this guy did direct it. But
15: yeah,
1: I
15: just read that too.
1: That.
2: Well, it's in... It's
15: but
2: in
15: I don't buy it. What is your point? I mean, what does that take away from that they're poaching these
1: things? Point is movies are struggling so much that they're desperate. Like, does this kid know how to technically direct a film?
2: And he's saying, and we don't care. We'll put his face out there.
1: Yeah, so let's just put his name out there and say that he'd take his idea. Normally, you take someone's
2: idea. We have to break. But I think what you're saying is it's like if a 10-year-old aces a college calculus exam. It's like, okay, maybe, but most 10-year-olds can't do that. That's the so did the 10-year-old get help with the exam? That's what it comes down to. But I get what you're saying, George. What does it matter if they knocked Disney on their ass and they've needed it so badly? Greg's just saying, don't buy the romantic fairy tale. After all, it is a horror film. Alex Williams has better news on 285 in Sandy Springs.
6: Yeah, we watched Hero Unit escort a stall error, 285 westbound, the outer loop at Roswell Road, blocked all lanes, got it to the right shoulder. All lanes are back open. So hopefully that ride that's jammed up on 285 west back to Chamblee Dunwoody, that will start to improve. Still seeing some southbound outer loop delays on the west side, South Cobb Drive down to I-20. And the toughest of it into Cab County is the 285 east and south inner loop, getting past I-85, so those heavy brake lights start right around Buford Highway, but clear up once you pass Chamblee Tucker Road. 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Triple Team Traffic, 95.5 WUSB.
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2: Okay, but you don't start a conversation about it 3 seconds before we go back on. For the last segment.
14: How dare you?
2: I walked in late. You got to deal with that.
14: How dare you?
9: You're out there jawjacking with Shelly.
2: That's exactly what we were doing.
3: Sounds like you want a package.
2: Well, we have no time. really to talk about anything at all. George, tell us how much time we have left in the show.
15: You have 30. You got a minute 30.
2: A minute 30? Wow, I didn't realize that much. It's perfect for what?
3: So either there are grocery stores in Italy that are now dog friendly.
2: All right, I can tell you right now. Leave your effing dog at home. I don't care if you're in Italy. Can people stop bringing their damn household pets to the theater?
9: I brought my parakeet.
2: I've got nothing against the pet, but I mean, you allow that up there in New York?
14: More than a pet.
2: Yeah, does anybody try to do that at your office place? Bring in their
3: Furby
2: animals?
1: No, but like animals aren't allowed on the subway either, and more people are just bringing their dogs
2: There's
1: on.
2: No rules anymore. No rules.
1: It's going to enforce it. But just the entitlement. It's like, well, it doesn't. My dog's good. It's well behaved.
2: Yeah, so I know a lot of people I like and they do it. But I mean, I don't even mean like every once in a while, if you do, it just seems like people are just. Your pet is your companion. There might be something that needs fixing here. If you relate more to animals than or just pets than like your next door neighbor or something, there might be something that needs fixing.
3: Tomorrow, we got to talk about this. Record number of postal workers are being attacked by dogs. So we had the good side of dogs being able to go to
2: stores. I can talk about that right now and tell you what I think. The bad part about that is that used to be worth something, but now they're getting bitten by all these dogs and nobody gives a damn what comes in the mail anymore. So it's just to do no job. Nobody cares.
9: How come I didn't get my Rick Jackson flyer today?
2: All right. That music
14: he stole my heart.
2: That music is telling us two things. Shut the hell up, get the hell out, and you know us, we do what we're told. We're good citizens like that. Shelley Winter is up next with another great radio show. I know, because I was just jawjacking with him, and he's got a great show for you. We're going to come back tomorrow at 3 p.m. You're all invited to join us, but until then, continue on your journey. Don't piss off the genie.
6: 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Trustdale.com Traffic Center just picked up a new crash in Gwinnett County. It's in the left lane that becomes the HOV lane, 316 westbound before you get to I-85. Also, some cars on the right shoulder, so that's bunching up the ride from Sugarloaf Parkway, and still slow southbound into downtown from the 85-400 merge. The heavy stuff stays with you down to Georgia Tech. Northbound still crowded, University Avenue to Freedom Parkway. 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Alex Williams, Triple Team Traffic, 95.5 WSB.
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32: Good evening to you at 7 o'clock. I'm Michelle Wright. The news is being brought to you by Trajan Wealth. Our top local story this hour, a legal challenge has been filed against a bill impacting local elections in Metro Atlanta.
33: The law makes local races in five Metro Atlanta counties nonpartisan, and DeKalb County District Attorney Sherry Boston says that violates the Constitution because it doesn't apply to every Georgia County.
34: If the legislature chooses to make these races nonpartisan, it should be everyone and not just Democratic DAs that represent the city of Atlanta.
33: If the measure is not thrown out by the court, it will take effect in 2028. At the state capitol, Jonathan O'Brien, 95.5 WSB.
32: We've got 76 degrees here currently in Atlanta. Clear skies tonight with a bit of a chill once the sun sets. Will more rain move back in this weekend? WSB meteorologist Christina Edwards has Atlanta's most accurate and dependable forecast coming up. Cobb County police give new details after a man is shot in a road rage incident.
35: The suspect, 47-year-old Bashir Beal of Ackworth, is seen in his gold SUV by witnesses and camera footage.
0: footage, firing multiple rounds at another car going through the intersection of Mabry Road and Woodstock Road. Officers believe Beal got angry at the victim, Kenneth Taylor. The 57-year-old pulled over in Roswell with a gunshot wound, but is going to be okay with non-life-threatening injuries. Beal was found later by the Cherokee County Sheriff's Office. He's being charged with aggravated assault and possession of a firearm during the commission of a crime. Mary Ryan Howarth, 95.5 WSB.
32: A stunning and grim update in the case of a 20-year-old who vanished a month ago after a trip to Camp Creek Marketplace.
1: They're awaiting scientific confirmation, but East Point Police Chief Sean Buchanan says based on what was near remains in woods behind the reserve at Red Wine Apartments, they believe it's 20-year-old Derek Samuel.
4: Mr. Samuel's cell phone, a handgun, as well as a shell casing. Based on facts of the case, at this point, we do not suspect any foul play.
1: He confirms that means suicide has not been ruled out. The chief notes even with several searches using multiple cadaver dogs, the remains were extremely difficult to find and reach. Veronica Waters, 95.5 WSB.
32: Businesses inside Northlake Mall are looking for answers after receiving an email Friday stating that tenants had 30 days to vacate. The owner of Challenges Game and Comics Toy, Tony Cade, says he's tried calling the general manager.
5: He called me back and informed me that the mall had been sold.
32: Tenants were supposed to meet with the general manager today, who last minute rescheduled. Cade says he and several businesses are trying to find new locations now.
5: You know, some have already mentioned that they've started packing.
32: We have reached out to the mall's property owners for comment, and we have not heard back yet. The U.S. Supreme Court has given the go-ahead to allow a congressional map in Alabama to be used. Devin Dwyer reports in an overnight 6-3 decision, the high court's conservative majority allowed the maps to be used.
7: What the Supreme Court said last night in an unsigned opinion by the conservative majority was that the panel simply did not abide by the new standards that the conservatives have set out, not really proving that there was clear intentional discrimination by the lawmakers, and also not providing an alternative map that would have also met the political priorities of Republicans in the state.
32: That map was previously blocked by lower courts, even from judges who were Trump appointees, for being discriminatory to minority voters. Arizona State University is being investigated by the Justice Department. The agency announcing today that it's looking into the school's DEI practices. The DOJ says recent viral videos have accused ASU of denying, quote, equal treatment to students based on race, color, or national origin, end quote, and attempting to hide it from federal officials. And Ford issues a recall for almost 420,000 of its vehicles due to a seatbelt issue.
8: The National Highway Traffic Safety Administration says in a report that the recall includes certain Ford Expedition and Lincoln Navigator vehicles with the model years 2018 through 2022. The issue involves seat belts that could lock inadvertently, not allowing them to retract or extend, and that could raise the risk of a crash. The company says it's aware of one injury.
32: Michelle Franzen reports vehicle owners will receive notification in the mail about the recall. It is 7:04, and that means it is now time for live team coverage of traffic and weather. We are checking in with Brianna Rose in the WSB 24-hour traffic center. Good evening to you, Brianna. What's going on out there?
11: Good evening, Michelle. Looks like we've got a crash in Gwinnett County on Highway 316 westbound right before I-85 that's taking out two left lanes. 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
12: This is WSB meteorologist Christina Edwards. Clear skies and low humidity for this evening as temperatures fall to the mid-50s for tomorrow morning. Tomorrow afternoon, sunshine, high around 81. Sunny skies prevail for Friday and Saturday with highs in the low to mid-80s.
32: Currently, we've got 78 degrees in Smyrna, 78 also in Stockbridge, 74 in Snellville, and 78 right here in Midtown. 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
20: The show, we want to show live, local, topical, and relevant, my friends. Man, oh man, I've got to update you on the breaking news. So last night, as you many of you know, oh, by the way, thank you, Fred Beloine of the Beloine Law Group. Fred Beloine, he's also works in Cobb County government, sent me this throwback Braves hat because he says I wear too many New York hats on the air. So he sent me this cool throwback Braves hat. Thank you, Fred. I appreciate you listening, and I appreciate my hat. Thank you so very much. So I want to start here. Last night, so let me, you know, take you through what happened and just tell you how, you know, the favor that I have from the Lord, God. Last night, I had no idea about this Rick Jackson commercial that dropped. We were talking about, a caller called in and asked the question, hey, Shelley, do you think the governor's going to endorse in the governor's race? And I said, no, I don't think he will. I think he's going to leave it and wait to let the people decide and let it play out. And as I went to break, a caller called in and said, hey, to the producer, Colby was there, and said to Colby, hey, tell Shelley Governor Kemp endorsed Rick Jackson. And so I said, she told me that we're in break. And I went to my phone and I Googled and I don't see anything, but I see this ad. And that's what the caller thought was an endorsement. And so, and the ad does sound like an endorsement. It's meant to sound like an endorsement. Now, that's where we are. I'm catching you up, right? That's what happened last night. I went off on a rant, probably garnered on my Facebook page, garnered

0: go to YouTube, pull up Politico, and just put in Governor Kemp, and it'll come right up there. It's like a 50-minute sit-down interview. And Governor Kemp talks about everything, right? He's not... You know, this is what I love about Governor Kemp. He doesn't talk in political speak. You know what I mean? He doesn't answer with a bunch of words without answering a question. You ask him a question, he's going to answer it. And that's what this 50-minute interview is. So there's a point in this interview where the interviewer, I think his name is Jonathan Martin, he asked Kemp about the governor's race. So I want to play this quick clip for you. So you can hear it. But of course, we're shorthanded. And so George is there, and George is doing two things, answering calls and hopefully going to play this sound for us. But in the meanwhile, if you want to see the full, because a lot of people text me last night saying, where was this interview? And it's Politico interview, and it's on YouTube. You can see the full 50-minute interview on Politico. George, so this is the sound. So this is the Governor Kemp talking about the governor's race. I clipped it because there was no point in replaying what Rick Jackson's team pulled last night to make into a 30-second ad.
1: Well, you mentioned President Trump endorsing Burt Jones. Is that a race where you think money could actually trump Trump's endorsement?
2: Well, I think the amount of money he's talking about spending, it'll depend on kind of what Burt spends and kind of how things play out. A lot of people ask me about that race right now, and I'm just like, hey, you just got to let that thing play out now that the...
1: Is it a runoff?
2: I would think.
1: Yeah.
2: And, you know, we'll see how that plays out.
1: Do you have a preference?
2: You know, I have a great work.
0: So Jonathan Martin asked the governor, do you have a preference? Listen to what he says.
2: You know, I have a great working relationship with the lieutenant governor. We've really had a great team with him. And
0: I have a great relationship with the lieutenant governor. We have a great team with him. And then he talks about Rick Jackson. Notice he doesn't mention Chris Carr, Brad Raffensperger. This was at Masters weekend. So there, you know, basically everyone knew it was going to be Jones and Jackson in a runoff. Says, I have a great working relationship with the lieutenant governor, a great team. And then he talks about Rick Jackson and everything, which you heard in that 30-second spot. Now, earlier today, I'm not going to say who sent it to me, but I got a text from one of the Jackson team. And it sent me, the text read, hey, man, we never said we got the endorsement. We never said it was an endorsement. And I laughed to myself because you never said it. Of course, in a court of law, if someone asks, hey, were you guys endorsed by Brian Kemp? You could say, no, we never said that. But you know what the ad implies. They know what they put out there. And my friend texts me, says, oh, we never said it was an endorsement. Come on, man. People are now on Facebook now saying that Governor Kemp endorsed Rick Jackson. I've seen it on several large group pages. So I want to read the official statement. Garrison Jackson, who's in comms with the governor. This is the statement from Garrison on behalf of the governor. This is quote. The only candidate the governor has endorsed in the runoff elections thus far is Derek Dooley. And any insinuation to the contrary is not true. I want you to pay close attention to the language. Any insinuation, which clearly that ad by Rick Jackson's team insinuated, implied, wanted you to believe that he got an endorsement from Brian Kemp. No, technically, you never said it was an endorsement, but you know what the ad is implying or insinuating according to the governor's own statement. So let me read to you again, all of you out there who think that Governor Brian Kemp endorsed Rick Jackson, here is a statement from Garrison Jackson on behalf of the governor. The only candidate the governor has endorsed in the runoff elections thus far is Derek Dooley. And any insinuation to the contrary is not true. You can even say, and any insinuation to the contrary,

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2: 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Heads up if you're traveling in Atlanta, Fulton County. Looks like we've got a crash on I-25 westbound near New Northside Drive and Powers Ferry, taking out two left lanes. 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
1: 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Let's go to the calls really quickly, and then I want to get into our next story. Let's go to Laura in Marietta. Hey, Laura.
9: Hi, how are you?
1: Wonderful.
9: One second. So much. Okay, so what if your mom couldn't afford health insurance because the subsidies went away? How would that make you feel? And she has cancer, and a bunch of other problems.
1: How would that make, I'd be upset. Yeah.
9: Okay. What can I do? What do I do to get nobody talks about, well, there's so many thousand things going on, but I don't know why a ballroom is more important than my health care, why a reflecting pool that probably won't reflect
1: is this
9: more
1: for you or your mom?
9: For me, I have cancer. I've AS.
1: There is a Georgia specific health care program out there. You can Google Georgia health care and it'll pop up.
9: I actually work and I don't qualify for Medicaid or any of that kind of subsidized. I need like what we had. I had good insurance.
1: Obamacare is still out there. That's not Medicaid or Medicare.
9: $800. Mine went to $800 and I had to cancel it. It was $300 last year without the subsidies, $800 this year. I canceled it. I can't afford that. I drive a 17-year-old car that's going to die at any point. That's going to be another $800.
1: Where you work doesn't offer health care?
9: No, I'm in a restaurant. No.
1: Oh, okay. Yeah, you're squeezed. Yeah. You're squeezed.
9: I'm that group of person and many other people like me who are lost through the cracks. And
1: I agree. And I think that that's something that you have to demand from your elected officials. As a matter of fact, for you personally, I just got a call from a friend of mine who said, do you vote for something that helps you specifically or do you vote for something that's for the community? And I said, I cast my vote for what helps me and my family specifically. Like, you know what I mean? That's why I vote more Republican than I do Democrat. But for you, you need to demand of the people that are asking you to vote for them, what are they going to do for healthcare? Because that's your most pressing issue.
9: Healthcare is not a topic anymore for some reason.
1: You know, you're absolutely right. It has gone away as a topic. You're absolutely right. I think it's because they have not found the fix. And because they have not found a fix, they just dodge it. It's such a great call, Laura. Great call. I will do some research and find out for you, and I will call some people I know that offer healthcare and see what they have going on. And let me write down your number. Can you write down her number for me, Colby?
9: Before you get off, please be our voice. Can you bring it up every once in a while? Just absolutely.
1: Right, absolutely. I'm going to put you on hold. We're going to get your number, and I'm going to send some leads to you to where I know people that kind of sell stuff, and I just got to find out what it is. All right. So hold on, Laura. Thank you, Glenn. Oh, hold on. Did I put her on hold? Hold on.
9: No, not yet.
1: Oh, okay. Thank you, Colby. Glenn, thanks for listening. Glenn. All right, Glenn's not there. So let's get to our story. So last night I wanted to talk about this story, but we ran out of time. It's a fascinating story. So a North Carolina high school, right? It's Clayton High School in North Carolina. This young lady, Leen Hijaz, right? She is, I believe that she is Muslim, I think, or let's see. Yeah, she's a Muslim. She's Muslim. She was a valedictorian for her high school. Now, let me read to you. Clayton High School senior Leen Hijaz was delivering the commencement speech Thursday when she ditched her pre-approved remarks. Let me stop right there. If you're the valedictorian of a high school, you've done the work for 4 years straight, right? You should be able to give whatever speech you want to. Like, you shouldn't have to, like, okay, no cursing and stuff like that, but you should be able to give the speech of your life, whatever it is. You're the valedictorian. You earned that. You shouldn't have to get a speech pre-approved. I don't know. Maybe that's the thing. I was never a valedictorian, so I don't know. But I don't agree with that. But I digress. So she got to the end of the pre-approved part of her speech. And then she said this. Before I leave the stage, I have one last thing to say. Every single person here has a voice. We have the privilege to use it when millions around the world are struggling and suffering to be heard. And she goes on to say, whether it's the millions suffering in Palestine, Sudan, Congo, Afghanistan, and so many other countries around the world, or families being torn apart by ICE. These are not just an issue here. They are happening there. They're happening right here as I speak. And she says, she goes on to end it with, my point is, we're not given a voice to stay silent. It's a high school kid. I see nothing wrong with that. Do you know the principal ran up on the stage and dragged her off the stage because she said that? Now listen to the headline of this story. High school valedictorian yanked from stage after hijacking speech to rant against Israel ICE. It's not what she ranted against. She didn't rant against Israel. She didn't rant against ICE. She just said, we have a voice. And she's right. Whether you agree with that voice or not, you have a voice. And the only way to effect change in any society is by speaking up when you disagree. Because to stay silent doesn't change anything. And, it's good for her. Good for her. Lean Hijaz. I just don't agree with pre-approved speeches. You're valedictorian. You worked very hard to get to that spot. You should be able to say whatever you want to say. Whatever it is. I earned this. But I saw nothing wrong with the non-pre-approved remarks that she made at the end of her speech. Because if you're really being honest and you're really a God-fearing person, there are millions of people suffering. And they're suffering all around the world. They're suffering right here in this country. And if you're unwilling to stand up and say, hey, what can I do to help? At least say something, even if you have no actions behind your words. If you're not willing to say anything, then you kind of got to question the God-fearing part of your life. Like Laura called in just now and asked about health care. I will, when I get off the air tomorrow morning when I wake up, I will call some friends of mine who I know work in a healthcare space and see if I can send her some leads to possibly getting healthcare. But I'm not just going to go on a conservative or liberal or whatever rant about politics when this woman's suffering. She works in health restaurants. She works in the restaurant industry. She has kids, as you heard. Why would I want to just go off? Oh, you know, it's the Democrats' fault, Laura, or it's the Republicans. Why? No, let me check and see if I can get you some health care. That's what neighbors do for each other. That's what God-fearing people do for each other. And saying whether it's millions suffering in Palestine, Sudan, Congo, Afghanistan, and so many countries around the world, or families being torn apart by ICE. Families are being torn apart by ICE. These are not just an issue here. They are happening there. They're happening right here as I speak. That's okay. And I'm proud that it's a high school student saying it, because more of us should start talking like that and get off our teams and start looking at other people who are suffering, regardless of where they live, regardless of their political affiliation, and regardless of their religion. It's the Shelley Winter Show, 404-872-0750, 1-800-WSB-TALK.

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12: Good evening to you at 7:30. I'm Michelle Wright. Our top local story this hour: businesses at Northlake Mall are calling for an extension after they're told they got to get out in 30 days.
13: After being recognized as Tucker's Business of the Month, Tony Cade says receiving an email telling him to move his gaming store didn't seem real. Cade says this is the second time he's had to relocate Challenges Games and Comics, but the benefits of free parking for customers and 24-hour security keeps him coming back to malls.
14: A lot of collectible shops, especially those that carry like Pokemon product, have been having robberies and smash and grab.
13: He says several businesses need more time. Messages to the mall's owner, Corinth Properties, have not been answered. Mary Ryan Howarth, 95.5 WSB.
12: Cobb County Police released new details after a suspect is taken into custody from a road rage shooting today. Camera footage and witness accounts connect the gold SUV traveling towards Cherokee County as the suspect car that shot multiple rounds at a different vehicle driving through the intersection of Woodstock Road and Maybury Road. The suspect, Bashir Beal of Ackworth, was arrested by the Cherokee County Sheriff's Office. The victim, Kenneth Taylor, is going to be okay. He got out with non-life-threatening injuries. Even though Georgia's gas prices are going up, gas stations aren't making the profit you'd probably expect they would.
15: You might think that when you fill up, the gas station is raking in the money. But Jeff Leonard with the National Association of Convenience Stores says stations only make about 10 cents per gallon profit.
16: That's down a few cents because margins have tightened. And at the same time, the expenses to deliver the fuel, which have increased because the price of the fuel has increased.
15: The real money is made when you go inside and buy something. He says with higher gas gas prices, consumers have less money to spend inside, which cuts into their bottom line. Jonathan O'Brien, 95.5 WSB.
12: We've got an update on a case of a missing 20-year-old from East Point. Police Chief Sean Buchanan says remains found in the woods behind the reserve at Red Wine Apartments, where near Derek Samuel's cell phone was, along with a gun and shell casing.
9: At this point, we do not suspect any foul play.
12: The chief says they followed up on thousands of tips after finding Samuel, or after Samuel disappeared at the end of April. A former teacher at Roswell High School is arrested for improper sexual conduct with a student. Police say 55-year-old Amanda Katz was taken into custody after an investigation found that she sexually assaulted a 16-year-old student during multiple off-site encounters between 2025 and 2026. For sale signs are coming down faster in Metro Atlanta than any other area of the country.
10: Delistings are up across the nation, but Atlanta seeing the most, according to a new report from Redfin, with 1 in 10 homes here being delisted. Sellers not getting what they want. So what about your area? Metro Atlanta real estate agent Robin Riddle says it depends on where you are.
17: Conditions really, vary widely across the metro areas and some neighborhoods.
10: She says with the current trend, it means more negotiating room for buyers, and sellers may need to adjust pricing. Sabrina Cupid, 95.5 WSB.
12: And officials at Hartsfield-Jackson International celebrate the latest milestone in the Concourse D widening project. Mayor Andre Dickens is among the city leaders celebrating the opening of 3 new gates ahead of schedule.
18: We are continuing to innovate and elevate, and we are constantly improving.
12: And the more than $1 billion project is expected to be fully completed by 2029. It is 7:33, and that means it is now time for live team coverage of traffic and weather. We are checking in with Brianna Rose in the WSB 24-Hour Traffic Center. Hey, Brianna, what's it looking like out there?
19: Good evening, Michelle. Heads up, drivers, if you're traveling in the Atlanta Sandy Springs area, looks like we've got a crash on I-285 westbound near New Northside Drive and Powers Ferry, taking out one left lane. 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I'm Brianna Rose from the Trustel.com Traffic Center, Triple Team Traffic, 95.5 WSB.
20: I'm WSB meteorologist Christina Edwards. Clear and cool for this evening as temperatures fall to the mid-50s for tomorrow morning. Tomorrow afternoon, sunny skies, high around 81. Sunshine for Friday, morning lows in the upper 50s, daytime high around 83.
12: 74 degrees in Douglasville right now. We got 75 in Duluth, 76 in Decatur, 76 right here in Midtown as well. 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
4: Shelley went to show live, local, topical, and relevant. I've got to shout out some people. So I told you every Tuesday night, a shameless plug. I get no money for this. It's just a vibe. All right. Every Tuesday night at Smith's Old Bar, they have DJs. And for me, you got to understand who I am as a music lover. There are people like my good friend Tom Jones at WSB TV. Tom and his wife, Yolanda, they'll go and see a live band anywhere, right? I will also, but I would much rather go see a DJ and I'll sit, have a drink, eat some food, and watch a DJ do his thing, right? And like I said, it's just for me, it's DJs. For other people, it's live bands, right? And so Smith's Old Bar has an event every Tuesday night with different DJs. And I'm telling you, it is the best vibe. It is the best event right now in the city. A regular weekly event is the best one, hands down. I'm telling you, if you're a promoter and you hear me say that, I'm not shading your event. I'm just telling you, on Tuesday nights at Smith's Old Bar, it is the best vibe going in the city. And it's our people, meaning, you know, our age group, Gen X. And I'm Gen X. What's the one behind me? Millennials, I think. Is it millennials? What's behind me? Millennials, right? So it's for us, that generation. And last night was phenomenal. Shout out to all the DJs from last night. It was phenomenal. And I go every Tuesday, and it's just a great vibe. I bring that up to say shout out to Brian, DJ Extract, who listens to the show, who stopped me last night and came through last night. There's another DJ, DJ Sky, who listens to the show. He told me about a segment that I did 2 or 3 days before, and he said, I really love that segment. And then shout out to AJ, young woman who just came by. She didn't even stay. She just stopped by to say thank you for what you're doing on the radio. So thank you to all of you that showed up, that listened to the Shelley Winter Show. I really appreciate you very, very much. So every night at 7:36, I do endorsements. And so, you know my endorsements, many, like Burt Jones, I endorse, he's in a runoff. Greg Dolezal, I endorse, he's in a runoff. Like, who else did I endorse? Derek Dooley, I endorsed, he's in a runoff. So I don't have to give you those endorsements again, because you already know my endorsements in those races. So now I endorse for school superintendent, Bubba Longoria, and I endorse some other races. But I'm not repeating endorsements, except for these two. I'm going to repeat these two because they're, one, dear friends of mine. And number two, I need these people to win for several reasons, all politics. My good friend, Nicole Messiah, she's a DeKalb County Commissioner. She's in a runoff with a far left progressive. And let me tell you something about progressives. I'm not against progressives, right? There are some things that they want to do or see done that I can tweak them a little bit and say that's not a bad idea. I'm not against everything a progressive wants simply because it's a progressive, right? There's parts of my political ideology that has some progressivism in it, but not all the way. and the woman that Nicole Messiah running for her re-election for her seat in DeKalb County for DeKalb County Commissioner, she's running against a far left progressive. I'm talking about people that want to defund the police. I'm talking about people that protested Cop City. Like these are people that said police need to be trained so we don't have police shootings, and then fought vigorously and angrily at the training center being built for police officers. Like, it doesn't make sense. But the person she's running against will just totally destroy DeKalb County. DeKalb County is on a good path. You've had 8 years of Michael Thurman. You now have Lorraine Cochran Jones in there. And, you know, DeKalb County is fixing itself, right? And it's growing. And it's a growing place to raise a family. They have to fix some of the schools there, but many of the schools are very good. And so we must keep seasoned elected officials, people who have done it, people who know what they're doing, keep them there. So please, if you live in that commission area that Nicole Messiah is in, vote for her in the runoff. And the second endorsement I have is also in DeKalb County, Larry Johnson. He's in a runoff for Senate District 10. Please vote for him. Again, you want someone who's done it before. Like, you know, I think we're learning about people who jump up. They may have the money, they may have the resources or whatever, and they want to run for office all of a sudden. I'm not sure if we want many rookies in this day and age in politics. I know a lot of people, I know there are a lot of people who go, we want change. If I want change, I'll get change from the bottom up. State rep to state senate to lieutenant governor. Lieutenant governor to governor. That's the change that I want. I don't want someone just swooping in and running. Never have run for any kind of office before, all of a sudden being a state senator. That doesn't make sense. That doesn't make sense. So Nicole Messiah, DeKalb Commissioner, and Larry Johnson, Senate District 10, those are my endorsements for tonight. Please, please, please reelect Nicole Messiah and move Larry Johnson into that Senate District 10 seat. And let me tell you what a great job Lorraine Cochran Johnson is doing, right? So my good friend Kendra Sabalski, she is the DeKalb County GOP chair, doing a bang-up job. I mean, she stepped in for Marcy McCarthy, who was doing an already stellar job. She stepped in and kept the ball rolling, right? So they're having an event, Celebrate America DeKalb. It's a family-friendly community gathering honoring 250 years of American independence. They're going to have an afternoon of food, music, fellowship, and fun. It's going to be held at Blackburn Park in Brookhaven, right? And that's this Sunday from 1 to 4 p.m. Blackburn Park in Brookhaven is 3732 Ashford Dunwoody Road in Brookhaven, Georgia. They're going to have food truck, music, children's activities, face painting, you know, a regular festival, bounce house, and more. And they're telling everyone to bring out your family, invite your neighbors, and make it a great event. Celebrate America DeKalb. And if you have a county organization, anyone, a GOP or Democrat, send me the information and we will promote it on air so we can let everyone know around Georgia these Celebrate America events. But I bring that up not only to help my friends in DeKalb County GOP to promote their event, and it's all free, by the way. I also bring it up to let you know, Lorraine Cochran Johnson, I said Jones earlier, I meant to say Lorraine Cochran Johnson, is going to be at that event speaking. That's what we have to have now. We have to be able to talk to one another. And so that's why I love DeKalb CEO Lorraine Cochran Johnson, and that's why I love Kendra, the new chair of the DeKalb County GOP, because everyone in DeKalb, everyone there, we should follow their lead. We all should be willing to talk to each other, at least socialize with each other. Raven County, my good friend Fritz Engelman, he's with the Raven County GOP. And the Democrats in Raven County and the Republicans in Raven County, they invite each other to their events. We are supposed to be able to do that if we're going to be adults. The Shelley Winter Show. We'll be right back.
19: 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Heads up, if you're traveling in Fulton County, actually we're in good shape on I-285 westbound approaching Bolton Road with all lanes open and traffic moving at a steady pace. It's also a smooth ride in Midtown on the downtown connector, I-75, I-85 southbound near 10th Street where traffic is flowing freely. Over in DeKalb County, drivers on the east side of I-20 from Decatur towards Stonecrest are seeing a nice steady commute with no major slowdowns to report in that area either. 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I'm Rihanna Rose, Triple Team Traffic, 95.5 WSB.
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Shelley with the show, live, local, topical, and relevant. So last night, as you know, we go off the air every night at 9 o'clock, and the polls in California closed at 9 o'clock. So funny how the media is, right? So an endorsed candidate in a primary for governor in Iowa lost his primary race, and he was Trump endorsed. It's the first one that Trump has lost. I mean, it's like, I mean, I'm not going to get it. I mean, it's crazy. Like, oh, he lost one of 117 or some high number. Yeah, I'd love to be 117-1, right? Like, you know. But anyway, I want to talk about California and Spencer Pratt. With 55, I think the last look, 50. First of all, let's be clear here. It's ridiculous that a day after an election, you've only counted 55% of your ballots. That's kind of sad. Like, I don't know what kind of system they have going on in California, but you should have enough people that you can count ballots fairly quickly. Like, you shouldn't have only 55% of ballots counted, a day after election day. But anyway, Spencer Pratt is behind Karen Bass, the incumbent for mayor of L.A., for mayor of Los Angeles. And I got to tell you, I'm rooting for this kid. I live in Mableton, so my mayor is Michael Owens, but I'm rooting for Spencer Pratt. I want this kid to win. I really do. I don't know if he's going to be good or bad, but it's going to be something different. I know I just talked about don't elect people that have no experience, but I kind of like this guy. And, you know, I kind of do. And I don't live there, so it's no skin off my back if he's a disaster for L.A. I'm originally a New Yorker who lives in Atlanta, so whatever happens to L.A. happens to L.A. But I'm kind of rooting for the kid, especially since he probably will be in a runoff against Karen Bass. So it's an interesting race to pay attention to. Also in California, Steve Hilton with 51% counted. Last I checked, it may be more by now, but last I checked, Steve Hilton is leading in a gubernatorial race. Gubernatorial race in California for a primary. Theirs is like a jungle primary. So it's Republicans and Democrats, everybody in together. And Xavier Becerra is in second place. Interesting story about Xavier Becerra. He's a Democrat. About 6 or 7 months ago, don't quote me on the time frame, but about 6 or 7 months ago, they had a debate and they did not invite him, right? And, you know, obviously he went on the whole, you know, it's because I'm Hispanic. You know, everyone's a victim. That works nowadays. But he was polling very low at the time, because the reason why they left him off the debate stage and why he made such a big stink was because they had a cutoff for polling numbers, and he hadn't reached that threshold as yet. Now he's could possibly be in a runoff, which is very fascinating to me. And we'll see what happens. Steve Hilton went out there. I thought it was a lark kind of campaign when he first announced on Fox News one morning. I'm watching Fox News, and Steve Hilton announced he's going to run for governor of California. And I said, oh, this is kind of cool. This is kind of a fun thing to do. It's kind of a lark. Obviously, he was very deadly serious about becoming governor of California. So we'll see what happens. But I definitely wanted to talk about those races. Carolyn Bordeaux, excuse me, as you know, joins us at 8:06 on Wednesday nights, and we're going to talk about the California elections. We're also going to talk about her thoughts on the Fulton County Commission chair race. That's what's coming up at 8:06 when she calls in. We're going to talk about those two races and California. 404-872-0750, 1-800-WSB-TALK. It's the Shelley Winter Show. We will be right back.

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15: Good evening to you. It's 8 o'clock. I'm Michelle Wright. 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Our top local story this hour, Cobb County Police working with Roswell authorities and the Cherokee County Sheriff's Office take in a suspect into custody charged with shooting somebody over a road rage incident.
16: 57-year-old Kenneth Taylor was driving through the intersection of Mabry Road and Woodstock Road when multiple rounds of bullets hit his car and ultimately injures him. Taylor was taken to North Fulton Hospital after stopping parking his car in Roswell and is going to be okay, according to Cobb County Police. After connecting the gold SUV to the shooting, the Cherokee County Sheriff's Department finds 47-year-old Bashir Beal and hands him over to investigators. Police believe it started from a road rage incident. Mary Reinhauerth, 95.5 WSB.
15: 74 degrees currently in Atlanta. Clear skies this evening and not as humid. Atlanta's most accurate and dependable forecast is coming up. Stores and restaurants inside the Northlake Mall are frustrated after they're given 30 days to vacate. The owner of Challenges Game and Comics, Tony Cade, says tenants were supposed to meet with the general manager this morning after the mall has been sold.
3: So the tenants showed up for the meeting, but there was word that the general manager was running late and that he would meet with all of the stores individually.
15: Cade says he wants an extension, claiming that this is not enough time to move out. We've reached out to the mall's property owners, Corinth Properties, for comment and have not heard back yet. A new law that makes local elections in five metro Atlanta counties nonpartisan is now facing a legal challenge.
13: Standing alongside district attorneys from three other impacted metro Atlanta counties, DeKalb County DA Sherry Boston says she's leading the charge against the law that she believes unfairly targets Democratic-led counties.
17: The legislature did not give any legitimate reason for treating our counties, our elected officials, our voters different from the rest of the state's 154 counties.
13: In response to the lawsuit, a spokesman for Governor Kemp says they do not comment on pending litigation. At the state capitol, Jonathan O'Brien, 95.5 WSB.
15: The U.S. Supreme Court has given the go-ahead to allow a congressional map in Alabama to be used. That map was previously blocked by lower courts, even from judges who were appointed by President Trump.
18: The bottom line is this is the culmination of years of litigation in Alabama. It is now removing one of those two majority block districts, a seat held by Democrats, and is the latest indication now that these race-based politics, including those that protect minority voters, are starting to give way to a new era.
15: Devin Dwyer reports that the 6-3 decision from the Supreme Court came down overnight. Police in East Point explained why no foul play is apparent after a month-long disappearance of a 20-year-old man.
19: It took multiple searches over 32 days in extremely dense woods and tough terrain near where Derek Samuel's cell phone last pinged. East Point Police Chief Sean Buchanan says remains behind the reserve at Redwine Apartments are likely of Samuel, and police don't suspect a crime.
20: We had other people contact us, other family members contact us. What we do know definitively is he had a weapon on him when he was at the marketplace, and we believe it's the same weapon that was located, and right now we don't suspect any foul play.
19: Buchanan says they followed up on thousands of tips, and no one will get the reward money. Veronica Waters, 95.5 WSB.
15: Higher gas prices don't necessarily mean that gas stations are raking in the money. Jeff Leonard with the National Association of Convenience Stores explains.
21: I think what most people assume is that gas stations make their money at the pump, but the opposite is true. Gas drives traffic to the pump and then inside the store.
15: Leonard says most of the station's profits come from sales of food and drinks and higher gas.